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3: Live from Uniqlo Field at Dodger Stadium, it's Game 3 of the National League Championship Series between your back-to-back Los Angeles Dodgers and the visiting Milwaukee Brewers. Hi, everybody. Rick Monday alongside Charlie Steiner and with producer-engineer Dwayne McDonald as we get set to go. Where the numbers are, what the numbers are. The Dodgers come on. They are trailing 2-0. If you tell the Dodgers about past history, about the records of teams that have gone up 2 wins and no losses in a best-of-7 series, Well, the numbers may go to those that have won those two games. The Dodgers right now would say, well, watch this. And watch it indeed, as the Dodgers will send out Blake Snell in tonight's ball game. Dodgers have yet to take the field, and now Snell does lead the charge. Here's Dave Roberts' starting lineup, and changing that lineup around quite a bit tonight. Mookie Betts is going to lead things off. Betts is at shortstop. Batting second and playing at first base is Freddie Freeman. In left field, Teoscar Hernandez. Kyle Tucker will move up to the cleanup spot. He'll bat fourth and play in right field. Andy Páez is in center. The big change, the designated hitter and batting sixth tonight, is Shohei Ohtani, who's had a very difficult last 19 to 20 games. Will Smith, who has also been struggling with the bat, will bat seventh. He's doing the catching at third base tonight against the left-hander, Miguel Rojas. Rojas starts at third, and Tommy Edman is at second base. For Snell, coming off of a week ago last Sunday, not a good performance. Well, he allowed just one run against Atlanta. He went just 3 2/3. He walked 5 in that ballgame, and hoping for better results here tonight. The Dodgers, well, it's not technically, if you look at the numbers, not a must-win, but let's be honest, it's kind of a must-win. And the Dodgers have to figure out the left-hander, Robert Gasser, on the mound. They faced Gasser twice during the regular season. Both of those times, they handed him a loss. They scored 7 runs in 10 2/3 innings against him, and he gave up 3 home runs over those 2 starts. One to Tommy Edman, another one to Andy Páez, and the third to Teoscar Hernandez. But for the Brewers, they have been playing all kinds of baseball. They run. They hit and run. They bunt. They steal bases. They play very good defense, and they've had just spectacular performance out of the bullpen in each of the 3 games. Using 6 umpires in the postseason, it'll be Mark Wegner working the plate. He'll call the balls and strikes. Alan Porter is at first. David Rackley umpiring at second. John Tumpane is over at third. Down the left field line is Edwin Moscoso. And down the right field line is Chris Siegel. The reserve is Ryan Addison. A change for tomorrow, by the way, if you've not received word, because of bad weather in the American League Championship Series, they moved that game up and would also move the Dodgers game. Tomorrow is now slated at 5:08. So game 3 will be here at 5:08. But a ball game to win tonight for the Dodgers. Happy to have you with us. Game 3, the National League Championship Series. And with a play, here's Charlie.
7: Nicely thrown first pitch, my friend.
3: A little bit outside, but I contested the call.
7: Just a bit outside. It is a gorgeous late Wednesday afternoon at Dodger Stadium. 77 degrees at 5:10. Blake Snell to face Jackson Churio. Churio, 200 in the postseason. First ball swinging. And a fly ball to right field and deep. And on the first pitch of the game, a home run. Jackson Churio, the 22-year-old wunderkind, on one pitch has given Milwaukee a 1-0 lead.
3: Well, in the interview yesterday, Blake Snell was talking about the psyche of the Brewers, analyzing the hitters, what their strong points are, what the weak points are, and with one pitch, the Brewers take the lead again.
7: Bryce Turang, on the second pitch of the game, takes a strike. It's 0-1. So Churio with the home run. He's 22. He's the star of their team. And we see why on one swing. Now here's Turang, who swings and misses, and it's 0-2. Turang, 238 the postseason with a home run and 2 runs batted in. That's one thing that both teams wanted to get, the early lead. It didn't take long for Milwaukee to grab it. And a breaking ball in the outside corner, call strike 3. Turang is down on strikes, and now the Dodgers can exhale. William Contreras coming up for the Brewers, hitting third, hitting 391 in the postseason. Andrew Vaughn, the DH, Jake Bowers at first base, hitting fifth. Garrett Mitchell in center field, hitting sixth. Then it's Cooper Pratt, the shortstop, Luis Lara in right, and Joey Ortiz at third. And now Mitchell swings and misses. It's 0-1. Correction. Contreras swings and misses. Contreras, 391 in the postseason with 3 home runs. Half swing and a miss, and quickly, it's 0-2 defensively for the Dodgers. Teoscar Hernandez in left. Andy Páez in center. Kyle Tucker is in right. Miguel Rojas at third. Mookie Betts at shortstop. Hang on and missed strike three. And now Contreras is down. A couple of strikeouts following the leadoff home run. And Andrew Vaughn is the cleanup hitter at the DH stepping in.
17: Well, that was a good curveball. And for Contreras, he chased it out of the strike zone. That bounced into the glove of Will Smith.
7: Two gone. Andrew Vaughn, 2-for-5 in the postseason. Right-handed hitter, the DH tonight. Takes a fastball up and in. Hits one ball and no strikes. Scoring first in the postseason. Scoring first, the team that gets it, 18-10. Now the 1-0. Vaughn takes a strike inside corner, and it's 1-1. The Dodgers take a punch in the nose on the first pitch of the game. Now Vaughn takes a strike. One ball and two strikes. Most of the field in shadow. Just shades of sun in deep right. Snell on 1-2. Vaughn takes high and away. Two balls and two strikes.
17: Fastball at 99.
7: Now the 2-2 with two out. Vaughn fouls it off to the right into the stands. Right-handed hitters against Snell this year, just 197. Lefties 224, a bit better. The 2-2. Swung on and missed strike three. Well, after the first pitch of the game, Snell strikes out the side. After the first half of the first, Brewers won. Dodgers coming up.
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7: Robert Gasser, the lefty, during the regular season, 20 starts, 5-5, and a 3.81 ERA. We'll be facing Mookie Betts, Freddie Freeman, Teoscar Hernandez in left, hitting third. Kyle Tucker has been terrific in the postseason. In the cleanup spot, Páez in center. Otani is hitting sixth tonight, still looking to find his way. Will Smith is catching. He's just 0-43 in the postseason, and he's sitting seventh. Rojas at third base. Tommy Edman, switch hitting second baseman, is batting ninth. 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So the Dodgers have to get off the mat, Mo.
17: Well, the Dodgers know exactly what happens. Mentality has to be, hey, look, guys, we had to score one run at least to win this ballgame. So add another one. But scoring runs has been an effort in this series against the Brewers. Their pitching has been phenomenal, especially out of the bullpen.
7: And here's Mookie. 238 in the postseason. And Gasser's first pitch. The lefty delivers a strike at the knees. It's 0-1. Churio is in left. Garrett Mitchell in center. Luis Lara is in right. Ortiz, the third baseman. Cooper Pratt at short. Bryce Terang at second. Jake Bowers at first. And a breaking ball for a call strike. Nothing in two to Mookie Betts. And William Contreras is the catcher. The Dodgers in the postseason, 19 runs, 37 hits. As Betts takes high on outside, it's 1-2. Boy, you want to get that first step. Well, the first step, the Dodgers stub their toes. 1-2, Betts with a fly ball to right, drifting on back, and on the warning track, Luis Lara makes the catch, first out of the bottom of the first.
17: The Dodgers, one of the things that has gone in their favor in this series, even though they're down 0-2, they've not really been expanding the strike zone a great deal. In other words, not swinging at pitches out of the strike zone. But they have not really made consistently good contact.
7: Freddie hitting 227 in the postseason. Lefty against lefty. Gasser delivers. Swing and a grounder foul into the Brewer dugout. It's nothing in one. In the first two games of against Milwaukee, Freeman is 1 out of 7. Teoscar Hernandez batting third tonight in the cleanup spot. The 0-1 is high and inside. 1-1.
17: Dodgers with 3 lefties plus 1 switch hitter. That being Edmund, the switch hitter, bat for the right side, but left-handers have hit just 163 during the regular season against Gasser.
7: Now here comes the 1-1 to Freeman. He swings. Foul tips it into the dirt. It's 1-2. You know, Children's Hospital of Los Angeles has been delivering 125 years of hope and healthier futures. When your child needs championship care, visit chla.org. Now Gasser on 1-2. Breaking ball just low. 2 balls and 2 strikes. The Churio home run traveled 391 feet into the pavilion in right. Now here comes the 2-2 to Freeman. There's a fly ball to right. Sprinting on over toward the line. Lara makes a sliding catch, a remarkable play, and there's two out. He is a defensive wizard, is Lara. He's been the best defensive prospect in the Milwaukee organization each of the last 2 years. What a play.
17: Well, I talked to a baseball person on the way in to the ballpark today, just walking in the stadium. And one of the things that we talked about was the outstanding speed of the outfield of the Brewers. It has enabled them to make a lot of catches, including the one we just saw.
7: Now, Teoscar Hernandez, 217 in the postseason. Takes high and away, 1 ball and no strikes. During the regular year, 16 home runs and 64 RBIs for Teoscar. Here's the 1-0. He swings and misses. And it's 1-1. So the Brewers immediately take the crowd out of it. And the Dodgers looking for a jump start. The 1-1. Swing and a miss. And it's 1-2.
17: Fastball at 95. That followed a sweeper. So Gasser's going to change speeds.
7: Gasser on 1-2. Breaking ball.
1: Called a ball, the catcher's challenging.
7: From a million miles away, it looked like a strike here.
17: Yeah, well, Contreras was challenged, and he started heading to the dugout.
7: So 1-2-3 for Gasser, 1-0 Milwaukee as we go to the second.
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7: Head to the top of the second. Jake Bauer is to lead it off. Bowers in 7 minutes and 15 seconds and 12 pitches in the third inning of Game 2 won an epic battle against Teoscar Hernandez. Full count. Then he fouled off fastball, curveball, two more fastballs, a cutter and a splitter. And then on the 12th pitch, he drew a walk when Yamamoto delivered the curve in the dirt. Next batter up, Yelich knocked in 2 runs. And as we look back, certainly on the first 2 games, and we look down the road, the turning point in this series may have taken place in the third inning of Game 2 in that epic showdown, Mo.
17: I don't think there's any question about it. And a big, big statement that the Brewers were able to make in that ballgame. The other part, too, is for the Brewers not only adding a lot of runs, the Dodgers, who hit a lot of home runs in that series against the Atlanta Braves, well, they have faced stiffer pitching in this series, and the home run ball has been, well, missing.
7: Bowers had never drawn a 12-pitch walk in his career. Yamamoto had never thrown 12 pitches to a batter in an at-bat in his career. As Bowers fouls it off, it's 0-1. 263 in the postseason. No home runs, and he knocked in a run. So the Brewers 1-0 on the Cheerio home run on the first pitch of the game. Now Bowers takes a breaking ball, low and outside, and it's 1-1. Garrett Mitchell on deck, and then Cooper Pryde. Here's the pitch, swing, and a foul ball down the left field line. Heading toward the line, Teoscar Hernandez makes the catch, a foot or two fair. And that's the first out of the second.
17: Well, October baseball, here we are. The Dodgers back to defend their crown and secure your postseason tickets at Dodgers.com/postseason.
7: Now Mitchell at 182. No home runs, one RBI in the postseason. Left-handed hitter, open stance. Takes low and outside, one ball and no strikes. Mitchell, out of UCLA, grew up in Orange. And on 1-0, has to step out of the way of an incoming breaking ball, 2-0. At the age of 9, Mitchell was diagnosed with type 1 diabetes. The 2-0 takes low and outside, 3 balls and no strikes. During the regular season, 262 with 11 home runs, 65 runs batted in. Young Cooper Pratt is on deck. Now here's a 3-0. Mitchell takes high and inside, ball 4, 4 pitch walk.
17: It's Mitchell's third walk in this series.
22: Shortstop number 12, Cooper Pratt.
7: Now Cooper Pratt at 286. Right-handed hitter. Another young pup. Stands practically on top of the plate, deep in the box, right-handed hitter. Snell delivers. Low and inside, it's one ball, no strikes. Mitchell has good speed as he leads off first, being held on by Freddie Freeman. Snell delivers, a swing and miss. It's one walk. This is also a very young team, the Brewers. They're growing up together. A 1-1. Snell deals. Foul back and out of play. It's 1-2.
17: Well, the Brewers have put pressure on the Dodgers by sending a lot of runners. We've seen hit and runs. We've seen bunts. We've seen, I mentioned before, the bullpen has been terrific. The defense has been right there. Now keep in mind for Snell, even though he's left-handed, you know, he allowed more stolen bases than starts that he had.
7: Mitchell extends his lead at first. 1-2, one out. Second inning, Milwaukee 1-0. Snell set at the chest. Takes his time and delivers. Ground ball in the hole, into left field for a base hit. Pass to diving Miguel Rojas. And so the Brewers were in business, first and second with one out, as Luis Lara's coming up.
17: And look at some tendencies earlier today, last night or early this morning. And the Brewers in particular, with two strikes, have a high percentage of ground ball base hits. You know, they don't try and lift the ball into the air and have warning track power. They put the ball into play, and boy, they love going, trying to go to first to third.
7: That's one thing the Brewers do. They put the ball in play. They make things happen. And they've got speed. Luis Lara, little right-handed hitter, switch hitter batting from the right side. As Snell delivers, high and away, one ball, no strikes.
17: Lara had the big RBI single in game one in the fifth inning. They gave the Milwaukee Brewers their second run. They went on to hold a 2-1 victory.
7: One ball, no strikes. Joey Ortiz is on deck. Lara fouls it back, and it's 1-1.
17: And I was really surprised on how Lara was pitched in game one when he got that base hit, because Scuba was throwing the fastball right by him. And yet he came up with a changeup. It was down the middle, and that's when Lara went to center field. It was on the first pitch of that at bat.
7: Ball, a strike, in and out. First and second. Snell to Lara. It's outside. And it's 2-1.
17: In this series, the Brewers have had 22 at-bats with runners in scoring position. This is number 23. The Dodgers have had in this series, 10.
7: 2-1. Snell deals. Lara, fly ball. Short right center. Coming in to make the catch is Kyle Tucker. Easy play, two gone. Now here's Joey Ortiz. Really hasn't hit a lick all year. But that's not what they pay him for. Last 10 games, including the postseason, 194. Now home plate umpire Mark Wegner is dusting off the dish. Wegner calling balls and strikes. He's 54. Half his life has been a major league umpire. 28 seasons in the bigs. Out of St. Paul. Alan Porter at first. David Rackley at second. John Tumpane at third. And now Ortiz. Right-handed hitter. Takes the strike inside corner, belt high, and it's 0-1.
17: Yeah, Wegner has worked 6 wild card series, 11 division series, 5 championship series, and 3 World Series.
7: He's been around the block a time or two. 0-1, Ortiz swings and misses, and it's 0-2. Meanwhile, Snell is up to 30 pitches already. waving the blue towels. A blue wave inside Dodger Stadium. Snell on 0-2. Ortiz, right-handed hitter. Takes low. It's one ball, two strikes.
17: That was the changeup. After he threw the high fastball, swing and a miss, came back again off speed, but a miss downstairs.
7: One ball, two strikes, and two out. Churio is on deck. Snell set and delivers. Inside and low, blocked by Will Smith. Down to 2-2. As of now, tomorrow's starters, Tyler Glasnow. And for the Brewers, fellow named TBD. Here comes the 2-2 from Snell to Ortiz. Swung on and missed strike three. That will end the inning. No runs, one hit, one walk, two left after an inning and a half. It's the Brewers 1 and the Dodgers nothing.
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3: Now Tucker to lead it off at the Dodgers here in the second. Batting cleanup. He's really been terrific in the postseason, hitting 300. 1-for-5 against Milwaukee. He's 5-for-15 against the Braves. So it'll be Tucker, Andy Páez, and Shohei Ohtani facing Robert Gasser. Gasser, 6 feet, about 200 pounds.
4: I know you can make noise. I've heard it before. Top 10, we saw him level. Where are you at? Let me hear you.
3: And in the regular season, he was 5-5 and a 3.87 earned run average. Bottom of the second is brought to you by your Toyota dealers. They make it easy.
5: Right field, number 23.
3: So Tucker hitting cleanup tonight, and Ohtani is hitting sixth. Shuffling the deck, Dodgers looking for some runs. Now Tucker takes a strike, nothing in one. Six for 20 in the postseason. This is Kyle Tucker, left-handed hitter, after a difficult regular year. Takes low and inside, 1-1.
6: I mentioned earlier about the home runs. They hit 8 in the 4 games against Atlanta in the division series. The Dodgers have not hit one in the 2 games against the Brewers. In fact, only 1 extra base hit.
3: Tucker on 1-1, takes low and outside. 2 balls and a strike.
6: Extra base hit. The lone one the Dodgers have hit, and that was Tucker's double to lead off the fifth inning in game 2.
3: 2-1, Tucker takes low and inside. It's 3-1.
6: Again, lefties have hit just 163 off of Gasser in the regular season. And just 2 of the 15 home runs he served up were hit by lefties.
3: 3 balls and a strike. Lefty to lefty. Gasser delivers. Swing and a line drive into right field. Drops in for a base hit. So Tucker continues his hot postseason hitting with a leadoff single to right.
6: On a couple of things. A, the Dodgers have not had a lot of runners get on base leading off innings. B, they've had difficulty advancing them. And then C, and the biggest one, had difficulty knocking them in.
3: Andy Páez, 250 in the postseason. Right-handed hitter. Open stance. Gasser delivers. Swing and a foul to the right. It's 0-1.
6: Not a lot of stolen base attempts off of Gasser. 7 tries. 6 were successful.
3: And Tucker was great at stolen base attempts this year. 12 out of 12. 0-1, Ohtani on deck, Gasser delivers, Páez takes a strike inside corner knee high, and it's nothing in 2. Crowd settling in, ready for the Dodgers up. Bust open, here's the 0-2, fouled off to the right and out of play.

0: Pa is coming into today's game. 250 in his last 10 games, going back to the end of the regular season. As Baez takes low, 1-2. Tucker, short lead at first, being held on by Bowers. Swinging a fly ball, right field, drifting back a step or two. Lara, now a step or two in, makes the catch. First out of the bottom of the second.
1: And that would have been ball two. That was down out of the strike zone.
0: Ohtani. His first at-bat brought to you by Asahi Super Dry, Japan's number one selling beer. Seek what is unique. Of course, Ohtani's miseries have been well chronicled. Open stance. Gasser deals. Playing in a fly ball, left field. Pretty much right at Churio. A step or two back, makes the catch. Here's two gone. Will Smith, who has struggled offensively in the postseason, 0-43.
1: I'm very surprised that Ohtani swung at the first pitch. Why? Well, you're in a slump. And it's not just a slump of a few days. And that ball may have been off the plate outside. Well, when you're trying to break a struggling streak, first pitch, make it be almost like a 3-0 pitch right down the middle.
0: Will Smith takes a strike at the knees, breaking ball.
1: And the Dodgers had two guys back-to-back that had really struggled. Ohtani, yes, well documented. Will Smith, he's also struggled.
0: He's 1-for-23. Rojas on deck. Gasser deals. Smith takes low and outside. 1-1.
1: And for Will Smith, a little surprising against the lefty this year, hit just 176.
0: It's without question been a struggle for Smith. He takes low and outside, 2-1. Sidelined a few months with that pain in the neck and never really came around. And here in the postseason, it's been a struggle. 2-1 as Tucker leads from first. Gasser delivers. Swinging a fly ball, right center field. Long run for Lara and a long run for Mitchell, who makes the catch right in front of him. They were on a collision course, and at the last second, Lara peeled off. So Smith flies to center, ends

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3: Way back when the New York Yankees dominated the Brooklyn Dodgers, they beat Brooklyn five times in the World Series, 1941, 47, 49, 52, 53, and then finally in 55, Padres a 2-0 shutout. The Dodgers have knocked out Milwaukee three times heading to the postseason, 2018, 2020, and last year. Wait till next year? Brewers are thinking maybe this is their year. We're about to find out as we go to the third. And Jackson Churio will lead it off. First pitch of the game, he launched a 391-foot home run over the wall and right. Brewers a run and two hits. Dodgers no runs and one base hit. Any early observations?
4: Well, early observation is, you know, the Dodgers, they've got to put a bigger premium on getting runners on base and then getting them over.
3: Now, Churio, first pitch he sees this time, pops it up into short right, retreating as Tommy Edman makes the catch. One pitch, one out here in the third. The Ohtani at-bat is a perfect example. Going through all his struggles.
4: Yeah, and bad pitch selection.
3: And he flied routinely to left. Now here's Bryce Terang. Takes a strike, 0-1. Terang really now beginning to show his wares to a national audience. What a great player he is. As Snell delivers a pitch in the dirt, 1-1. During the regular year, 268 and hit 331. With runners in scoring position. Great defensive second baseman. As he takes a strike on the inside corner. And it's 1-2. .151 games for him during the season. He swings and misses down on strikes. Two up, two down. So Terang in his first two at-bats has been struck out by Snell, who now has five strikeouts.
4: It was on a 97-mile-an-hour heater.
3: William Contreras stepping in, and he's hearing it from the crowd. 391 in the postseason. Takes high and inside, one ball, no strikes.
4: I think Contreras just finally scored after hitting that home run on Monday in Milwaukee.
3: The 1-0, tried to check his swing, but went around. One ball, one strike. The loneliness of the long-distance runner. Took him 37 seconds to get around.
4: Yeah, folks, they even keep track of that. What's really kind of crazy, you and I both researched that number today. And unbeknownst to both of us, shared it about 3 o'clock this afternoon.
3: The 1-1, swing and foul back, 1-2. He averaged a 31-second journey per home run.
4: Well, around the bases, he made more stops than a mail delivery man.
3: One and two. That's a new bat.

0: He's 28 years old.
1: Now he's developed into just a terrific player. And more people now that can identify this roster of the Milwaukee Brewers, and they've earned it.
0: 1-2. Swung on and missed strike three. That will end the inning. Nothing across. Go to the bottom of the third. Brewers 1, and the Dodgers nothing.
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0: 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AM PM, too much good stuff. Rojas, Edman, and Betts to hit for the Dodgers in the bottom of the third. Robert Gasser in two innings, 28 pitches, 18 strikes, one strikeout, one hit, and a 1-0 lead. Now Rojas, who's a very good hitter against left-handed pitching, so he's starting at third base tonight. Muncy is watching for the time being. Rojas may be having his best all-around year in what may be his final season. He's done everything the Dodgers have asked him to do. During the regular year, .267. Now Rojas awaits. Gasser is delivering. Swing and a grounder foul up the third baseline. And it's 0-1. Team big league seasons for Miguel Rojas. The 0-1 from Gasser. Hard ground ball, base hit into left field. Lead off single to left for Miguel Rojas.
1: Well, second consecutive inning, they get the leadoff man aboard. Now we'll see if they can work with it and accomplish a run.
0: Tommy Edman coming up. 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
1: Edman, towards the end of the season, has been asked to bunt a few times, and his technique has not really transferred into real good bunts.
0: Let's see what he does now. He's swinging away, and he pops it up. Short center field. Garrett Mitchell strolling in and makes the catch. First out of the third.
1: Again, first pitch. Was it a pitch that you're saying, aha, that's a pitch I would offer at 3-0? I mean, when the team is struggling and individuals are struggling, do you have a more discerning eye than what the Dodgers, at least thus far, have exhibited?
0: Mookie Betts fly to right in his first at-bat. .238 in the postseason. Gasser to Betts. Breaking ball. Strike inside corner at the knees. 0-1. Dino Ebel, the third base coach, and Chris Woodward, the Dodgers' first base coach. 0-1 to Mookie Betts. Here's the pitch. It's low.
1: So far, Dino Ebel has resembled the lonely repairman. He has not had a whole lot of traffic to come over and visit him at third base.
0: The ball is striking and out. 1-0 Brewers, bottom of the third. Gasser deals a breaking ball for a strike, and it's 1-2.
1: Big gap left center. Center fielder Mitchell shaded over into right center.
0: But all three outfielders have exceptional speed and great throwing arms. The 1-2 to Betts. Here it comes. Hard ground ball, base hit into left field. The Dodgers are in business now. First and second with one out. Freddie Freeman coming up.
1: Well, this is spots that really magnified the standpoint as you get leadoff single and you cannot advance into second base. So it's kind of a wasted at bat. Because had it been the case, you get a run. Well, now they got to start over again, but they've got a guy in scoring position.
0: And Freddie Freeman coming up.
1: But the Dodgers just 1-for-10 in this series. Runners in scoring position in postseason, combined with the series against Atlanta, just 2-for-26.
0: Freddie just 288 during the regular season. And 143 so far in this series with Milwaukee. He swings and fouls it off. It's 0-1.
1: Upfield, now big gap in right center field. Bunch him over to left center. Although the infield, the shortstop is the one that's really holding Rojas at second base. So there's a big gap left side of the infield as well.
0: No balls, a strike, in and out, first and second. Gasser in trouble. Here's the pitch. Swing and a high fly ball, left field, now drifting towards left center. Making the catch was Churio. He and Garrett Mitchell were having a failure to communicate.
1: Churio did not see the ball. He held his hands up for a second, and unfortunately for the Dodgers, he saw it at the last second or two.
0: Well, with the sun setting, pop-ups and fly balls are going to be an issue for a while. So now two out. And Teoscar Hernandez. Here are the Dodgers again with opportunities to score. Let's see what they can do now with two gone. Hernandez struck out swinging in his first at-bat. Gasser's 38th pitch. Dodgers first and second, two out. Way outside and high. One ball, no strikes. On 1-0, Gasser set at the belt. Runners lead from first and second. Way outside. 2-0. Gasser's last start was last Wednesday against the Padres. Two balls, no strikes. Swing and a miss. 2-1.
1: And what would have been 3-0?
0: Seem anxious up there.
1: Well, the Dodgers' pitch selection has been crummy.
0: Two and one. Two on, two out. Hernandez, ground ball slowly hit to short. Underhanded flip from Pratt to Terang, force out to end the inning. The Dodgers' first and second, one out, come up empty, and the Brewers have a 1-0 lead as we head to the fourth.
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0: Charlie Stein, Rick Monday, Dwayne McDonald, David Vassay from Dodger Stadium in Los Angeles. Game 3 of the National League Championship Series. On the first pitch of the game, Jackson Churio hit a home run. Only run of the game for either side. As we head to the fourth, Andrew Vaughn, Jake Bowers, and Garrett Mitchell will hit against Blake Snell, who has struck out 6, walked 1.
1: Well, friends, while we have a chance, you can suit up like the pros on October's biggest days. 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
0: What other way to represent them? Andrew Vaughn struck out swinging in his first at-bat and takes low 1-0. Vaughn on the year hit 308, 6 home runs, and knocked in 43. Swings and misses, and it's 1-1.
1: Good changeup.
0: Jake Bowers on deck, Garrett Mitchell to follow. Here's the 1-1, high and inside. It's 2-1. The San Gabriel Mountains, boy, pretty's a picture tonight with the sun reflecting off. The 2-1, ground ball to short, right at Mookie Betts. Plenty of time, throws a strike, Vaughn retired, first out of the fourth. A cloudless sky as the sun is setting. Beautiful for us, not so good for the infielders and outfielders for a while.
1: Number 9, Jake Bowers. By the way, for those that have not heard, tomorrow's game is being moved up 1 hour. It'll be at 5:08. We'll join you at 4 o'clock with the Morongo Casino Dodgers on Deck show.
0: Blame that one on Mother Nature. Now, Bowers swings and misses 0-1.
1: Yeah, not Mother Nature here, but in Cleveland, where they're expecting rain late in the afternoon into the evening. So they moved that game forward, the American League Championship Series.
0: And so we got pushed back an hour. Pitches inside, 1-1 to Bowers. Checks his swing and got the approval from third base umpire John Tompain. Left-handed hitter. Baez shaded a bit toward left field. The 1-1. It's low and inside, 2-1. Bowers had a sensational season. At 266. 26 home runs and takes a strike. It's now 2-2. Career high in runs, hits, home runs, RBIs, walks, total bases, and extra base hits. But this is really a breakout season for Bowers. The 2-2 swung on and missed strike 3. Snell has struck out 7. In 3 2/3.
13: Number 5, Garrett Mitchell.
0: Garrett Mitchell. The UCLA Bruin, who walked in his first plate appearance. Snell delivers. Line foul to the left. And it's nothing and one. Cooper Pratt is on deck. The 0-1 is a call strike. It's nothing and two. Andy Pye is shaded over in left center field for the left-handed hitting Mitchell, who takes high. But Will Smith,
11: pitchers call the ball, the catcher's challenging,
0: begs to differ. Strike three. Eight strikeouts for Blake Snell. But after three and a half, Milwaukee won the Dodgers night.
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0: Except for one silly little pitch. First one of the game. Blake Snell surrendered the home run to Jackson Churio. Since then, he has struck out 8 and walked 1. And the Brewers have a 1-0 lead as the Dodgers hit in the bottom of the 4th. It'll be Kyle Tucker, who singled to right his first at-bat, and Páez and Otani to follow.
1: The Dodgers, the broken record is not working. When they get guys on, they're not really advancing them, and then when they finally do, unable to score. They had first and second with one out in the 3rd, and the problems continue with runners in scoring position.
0: They've left 3 men on base, 1 in the 2nd and 2 in the 3rd, and here in the 4th, Tucker stepping in. Tucker down the stretch. Last month of the season and on into the postseason, it's been his best time. He well knows the miseries he went through this year, hitting just .233. Left-handed hitter stands practically upward, just a slight bend in the knee. And takes low and outside. 1-0 Something we haven't talked about, but Tucker came in with the huge contract. Everybody knew about it. The 1-0 Gasser deals. Low and outside, 2-0. It seems more often than not with huge contracts, players come in trying to justify that contract, not only to themselves, but to the paying customers. The 2-0, Tucker with a fly ball to center field, right at Garrett Mitchell. He's underneath it, makes the catch, first out of the 4th. To what extent did that play into his miseries this year? Who knows? But it was miserable until middle of September on. He really has looked like the player
17: that the Dodgers expected to see.
1: I think surprising, too, Charlie, is you start to look at the overall body of the work during the season. You know, he did not strike out at an extremely high percentage of times. He put the ball into play, but not much fell in for hits.
18: Andy Páez grounds it foul toward the Dodger dugout. It's 0-1. He flied to right his first at-bat. Different folks handle pressure differently. Páez takes a strike, 0-2. Ohtani on deck. Pressure is a privilege. How you handle it is another story. On 0-2, Gasser deals. Low and inside. It's 1-2.
1: Well, this is pressure cooker. I'll tell you what, there are 26 teams sitting at home wishing that they could feel the pressure cooker.
18: One ball, two strikes. Gasser's 48th pitch is fouled off to the right and out of play.
1: Look over baseball in history. How many just really wonderful players never saw postseason action, never saw World Series action?
18: Who's the first name that pops into your mind?
1: Ernie Banks.
18: Bingo. Next question. Here's the 1-2. Outside. 2-2. And those were the days when there were 8 teams in either league. There was no postseason except for the World Series. The 2-2 fouled off to the right. And during Banks' years in Chicago, Cubs weren't very good.
1: Yeah, and Ernie would talk about it occasionally. You know, whether it be traveling on the plane, it was with the Cubs. He was the first base coach, and Leo DeRocher was the manager, but never saw the postseason.
18: 2-2, Páez fouls it off. Strike 3 into the glove. Contreras, here's 2 gone, and now let's see what Ohtani can do.
1: The problem you also run into is a problem that gets created. A team is having difficulty scoring and guys trying to take it upon himself. Okay, I'll be the one that steps up and does it.
18: Ohtani, first pitch he saw, popped out. And on the second pitch he sees, he's hit by a pitch by Gasser.
1: Well, you want everyone to step up and say, look, I'm going to be the guy that does it. But you don't want to be the guy that has that mentality. And you start to get out of what really got you there as an individual. You know, if you're not a home run hitter, you can't try and go to home plate and hit it 500 feet.
18: You know, and teams can't hit 5-run home run.
1: No.
18: Now, Smith slide to center in his first at-bat. 2 out, bottom of the fourth. Milwaukee 1-0. Smith fouls it off to the right. It's 0-1.
1: Well, that ball's away, and for Will Smith, he pulled off the ball.
18: Ohtani short lead at first. Gasser delivers a strike. And it's 0-2 to Will Smith. Well, the ripe old age of 31 awaits the 0-2 from Gasser. Here it comes. And he fouls it off to the right.
1: There was another former Cub that never got the postseason. Ron Santo. Mm-hmm. Dwayne McDonald just put a list together. Ernie Banks played 2,528 games. Luke Appling over 2,400. Mickey Vernon over 2,400. Buddy Bell over 2,400. Ron Santo 2,243. Never saw postseason.
18: No balls, 2 strikes to Will Smith. Ohtani leads from first. Breaking ball, call, strike 3. Smith taps his hat, hoping for a reprieve.
11: Pitch is called a strike. The hitter's challenging.
18: And the answer is... Got good eyes. So it's one ball and two strikes instead of the strikeout. Miguel Rojas is on deck. Well, let's see. Can the Dodgers cash in with that chip? Here's the 1-2. Swung on and missed strike three. Not this time. Three strikeouts for Gassett. No runs, no hits. One left for the Dodgers. We head to the fifth. Brewers 1, Dodgers nothing.
19: All right, Dodger fans, it's time to share a moment.
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18: Brewers 1 run, 2 hits. Dodgers no runs and 3 hits. Game 3 of the National League Championship Series. And the 7, 8, and 9 hitters for the Brewers coming up. Cooper Pratt, Luis Lara, and Joey Ortiz. Of course, the Dodgers down 2-0. History is not on their side. But the Brewers are in their sights.
1: It was the player. You hear that and you say, okay, history's not on his side, so we're going to make history. But the Dodgers have to make better at-bats and create better opportunities than they have done so far in each of the 3 games in this series against Milwaukee.
18: Tell me about the 81 team down 0-2.
1: We're down 0-2 after dropping 2 games into New York. The team was crazy enough, gutty enough, and good enough to come back and win each of the next 4.
18: Now Cooper Pratt takes low and inside. Checks his swing. It's 1 ball, no strikes.
1: But I will tell you this. When you're down 0-2 in a best of 7, even if it's a best of 5, what you do not do is you don't pick up a paper, you don't turn on a radio, you pay little attention to the television. You stay just basically channeled in.
18: 1-0. It is a strike. 1-1 to Pratt, right-handed hitter.
1: And that's all well and good when you list, okay, this is what we need to do. Block this out. Block that out. But if you're not getting the job done, you're just not getting it done. And that's the case right now.
18: Pratt on 1-1. Swings and misses. It's 1-2. How do those moments of doubt that inevitably show up, how do you crush them?
1: You look to your left, you look to your right, and you also look in the mirror.
18: Bingo. One and two, Pratt leading it off in the fifth. Snell delivers low. Dodger bullpen's beginning to shuffle around. Nobody's taking off the hoodie yet. Now 2-2 to Cooper Pratt. Leading it off in the top half of the fifth. Snell's been fine except for the first pitch of the game. The 2-2, Pratt takes high, 3-2. Well, there's a bearded gentleman down in the Dodger bullpen. It's not Santa Claus. It is Alex Vezia, who's stretching out his arms, hasn't thrown anything yet. And a pop-up into short left field, biting the dust and making the catch, is Teoscar Hernandez.
1: And Mookie Betts went out far enough to make sure that, hey, if Teo did not see the ball, Betts could have sprinted out and possibly caught the ball.
18: Well, in the fall, rain is never a factor here. It is the start times where the sun is setting as the game is beginning. As Luis Lara swings and misses 0-1. The earlier the day, the sun, the slow move toward right. And then as it does, and you meet dusk, we should all have such troubles. The 0-1, Lara fouls it off. It's 0-2.
1: You could tell that fall had arrived. They're beginning to arrive in heavy concentration, not by the temperature. The Dodgers trip into Milwaukee, but, you know, the leaves on the trees, they are turning colors.
18: The ball's two strikes. Lara strikes out swinging. That's 9 strikeouts for Snell. 2 out, nobody on in the fifth. Joey Ortiz coming up.
1: Well, Snell is doing what you want a pitcher to do. Okay, first pitch of the ballgame, home run. Okay, fine. Now you got to move on. Well, what he has done is giving his ball club a chance to win. Kind of closing the door since that time. Boy, has he ever closed it. But the Dodgers have not been able to open their own door.
18: Joey Ortiz struck out in his first at-bat. Takes a breaking ball, 0-1. Now, slowly, the lights are taking effect. Shadows at the feet of the players. The 0-1, a swing and a miss. Nothing in two to Joey Ortiz.
1: Another good changeup.
18: Snell, his 66th pitch upcoming.
1: Well, he struck Ortiz out the first time up. Fastball upstairs that he chased.
18: Nothing in two. Snell to Smith. Ortiz takes in the dirt. 1-2. Rojas, Edmund, and Betts will hit for the Dodgers. When it's their turn to hit in the fifth. And now a ground ball to short. A couple of steps to his left. Betts picks it up, throws him out. 11 in a row, retired by Snell. After 4.5, Milwaukee 1, Dodgers nothing.
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7: 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The accounts and descriptions of this game may not be disseminated without the express written consent of the Los Angeles Dodgers.
18: Dodgers, no runs and three hits. The Brewers, one run and three base hits. And here in the bottom of the fifth, Rojas, Edmund, and then Mookie Betts. Dodgers looking for that Energizer Bunny. And the Energizer Bunny is nowhere in sight.

0: the Brewer bullpen, which has been beyond superb. They're sitting back and enjoying life its own self at the moment. So Gasser continues to go. Rojas a single to left in his first at-bat. Lefty to lefty. Rojas takes low and inside. One ball, no strike.
1: Yeah, good take. Good take on a sinker that came inside. It was tempting, but it just didn't miss.
0: A ball, no strikes. Outside and low, 2-0. Rojas, 37. Been in the bigs 13 years. The 2-0. Outside, 3 balls and no strikes. Came up with the Dodgers in 2014 and was off to Miami before coming back home, the prodigal son. Leading it off in the fifth. The 3-0. Strike at the knees, 3-1, a sinker.
1: Now, the phone is ringing in the Brewers bullpen, and they will move around and get some action.
0: On the fin, the 3-1, low and inside, ball for a leadoff walk. Dodgers are in business with Tommy Edmund coming up.
1: And the first man up, right-hander Antonio Sensatella. So this is three of the last four innings. The Dodgers have been able to get the leadoff man aboard, but they wound up with sawdust after doing that.
0: Sawdust and a crummy t-shirt. Edmund fly to center in his first at-bat. Rojas short lead. Gasser the lefty delivers. And Edmund a fly ball to center field. Easy play for Garrett Mitchell. Second time Edmund has flied harmlessly to center.
1: And the second time on the first pitch. You've got a one-run ball game. You're not scoring runs. You're hitting ninth. Third baseman is not in on the grass. Interesting.
0: Betts, 1-for-2, a single to left. He flied to right. One out, one on, bottom of the fifth, 1-0 Brewers. Betts takes a breaking ball for a strike, 0-1. A sweeper, a more pronounced slider. Freeman on deck. Bet swings and misses. 0-2. He was tied up like a corkscrew.
1: And that would have been ball one.
0: He says no balls and two strikes. Rojas the lead at first. Gasser set at the belt. Pitch to Betts. Lines it foul at the first baseline.
1: About 94 miles an hour. You know, a year ago, the average fastball was at 93. This year, it's 94 plus. You know, in postseason this year, it's 96.2 miles an hour in a postseason.
0: The 0-2 outside and high. 1-2 to Betts.
1: So you got a little extra adrenaline going. You got the top pitchers and the top ball clubs. So the average fastball is over 3 miles an hour stronger in the postseason this year than it was in the regular season a year ago.
0: One ball, two strikes. Betts. Line drive, center field, and a diving catch made by Garrett Mitchell. If it gets past him, that goes to the wall for a double and maybe a triple. Instead, there's two out. We were talking earlier about their outfield. They can all run. They can all throw.
1: Well, it's been a big difference, including balls in each of the first two games of the series in Milwaukee. Balls hit into the corner because the speed allows them to get to the ball. And then, as you mentioned earlier, all three have very good throwing arms.
0: Freddie Freeman, 0-for-2. Takes low and outside. And it's one ball, no strikes. Again, when people compare teams and statistics and all, The one statistic that has never given its due is defense. Or as these days they call it run prevention. As Freeman takes strike one and one.
1: Defense will help make the pitching even better.
0: Teoscar Hernandez on deck. Rojas, the leadoff walk, still there at first base with two out. Freeman swings and misses. And it's one and two.
1: And what might have been ball two inside off the plate.
0: Crowd of 50,708 in attendance tonight. The 1-2, Freeman grounds it slowly to second base. Easy play for Terang, throws to first. The inning is over. The Dodgers squander that leadoff walk. Through five, Milwaukee 1, Dodgers nothing.
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9: Can't stop, addicted to the shindig. Top, top, he says I'm gonna win.
0: Blake Snell has retired 11 straight, giving up one run, two base hits. The one run on the first pitch of the game, a home run to Jackson Churio. So the Brewers have a run and two hits. And the Dodgers, no runs and three.
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0: Top of the order for the Brewers here in the top of the sixth. Jackson Churio, Bryce Terang, and William Contreras. Abner Uribe is beginning to warm up now in the Milwaukee bullpen. I feel like everybody in the Milwaukee bullpen has been unhittable. As Snell delivers high and outside, one ball, no strikes to Churio.
1: Gasser getting handshakes around in the dugout. His night is complete.
0: He did his job. As Churio takes low, it's two balls and no strikes. Terang on deck. He's been struck out twice tonight by Snell, who has nine already. As Churio takes inside, three balls and no strikes. Now, armed and ready, 3-0, the pitch to Churio. Takes a strike on the outside corner, 3-1, taking all the way.
1: There was a changeup Does he double up on it?
0: The 3-1. Ground ball to short. Second hop, Betts picks it up, throws to first. Churio out by just a step. Oh, he can fly. Churio is a complete package, and so is Bryce Terang, although he struggled tonight against Snell. 0-for-2, been struck out twice. Contreras on deck. Terang takes a strike on the outside corner, curveball, and it's 0-1. He swings and misses, nothing in two at a fastball at 97. So fatigue is not an issue by any stretch of the imagination for Snell. About to throw his 75th pitch of the game on 0-2. Terang takes one in the dirt. 1-2. The Brewer bullpen in the postseason has a collective earned run average of .31 in 28 and two-thirds of innings. Outside. 2-2 to Bryce Terang. 1 Brewer reliever has given up 2 earned runs. That's it. It's now 3-2 as Terang takes low and outside. And Uribe, in 6 innings, no earned runs, 5 hits. He pitches pretty near every day. Snell delivers in a ground ball to second base. Bobbled briefly by Edmund, picks it up and down at first by a half a step. Boy, Edmund's struggling out there tonight.
1: Well, we've seen back-to-back runners. The Brewers do not hit the ball saying, oh, it looks like it's going to be routine. No, they challenge you on every play.
0: Dugan and William Contreras coming up. He's been struck out twice tonight. 13 straight retired by Snell. He delivers low and outside, 1-0 to William Contreras. On 1-0, high and away. Four-seam fastball at 98. 80th pitch of the game for Snell. 2-0 to Contreras with Andrew Vaughn on deck. The 2-0 is a ground ball to short. Third hop, Betts has it, sidearms across the diamond. The inning is over. 14 straight retired by Snell. After 5.5, Milwaukee 1, Dodgers nothing.
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15: 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Here I come. You can't
0: hide. You're gonna find. New pitcher for the Brewers, the lanky Abner Uribe. In the postseason, six appearances, an inning apiece. Given up five hits, an unearned run. Struck out five, walked two. Long and lean like a strand of spaghetti. You know, October baseball is here. And the Dodgers are back to defend their crown. Secure your postseason tickets today at Dodgers.com/postseason.
1: Well, we saw the Brewers bullpen five perfect innings in game two. In fact, it allowed three runs, only one earned. In postseason this year, that's at 28 and two-thirds innings. And that's a 0.31 ERA. Second only to the Minnesota Twins in 1991, who had a collective ERA out of the pen of zero.
0: Teoscar Hernandez, Kyle Tucker, Andy Páez to hit for the Dodgers in the bottom of the sixth. Uribe delivers. Low, one ball, no strikes. Hernandez has struck out and bounced to short.
1: A slider, first pitch at 89, but get ready for some gas. Uribe said he liked to pitch in every game. Here he is again.
0: Because he can. And he does. The 1-0. Low and outside. It's two balls and no strikes.
1: 99 on the heater.
0: We're talking about the velocities going up, up, up, and up. 99 is just another day at the office. Teoscar on 2-0. Uribe delivers. Strike, fastball, knee high, 2-1. 98. Two and one, Teoscar Hernandez. Takes low and outside, 3-1. 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Tucker on deck. The 3-1, Teoscar takes low, ball four.
1: Well, the Dodgers have to do a better job. This is now four of the last five innings that they've been able to get the leadoff man aboard, and yet they've not been able to put a run across.
0: And the second inning in a row in which the Dodgers have had a leadoff walk. Rojas led off the fifth. Dodgers did nothing. And now Kyle Tucker, who's one out of two, stepping in. Tucker takes inside, 1-0. Now William Contreras is going to go out and try to settle down Uribe. And the mound visit brought to you by Jacoby and Myers, because everyone deserves justice.

0: Tucker, who squares the bunt again, takes inside and low. It's 3-0. Six balls and two strikes so far for Uribe, and so the Dodgers could have him where they want him.
1: And Brewers get action in the pen.
0: 3-0 to Tucker. Squares the bunt again. Inside and low, ball four. Back-to-back walks for the Dodgers, who have been gifted with a couple of base runners, nobody out, in the bottom of the sixth.
1: Okay, this is where you've got to be able to score. They've been turned away. They've turned themselves away so many times. Tonight, runners in scoring position, both teams 0-2. So the Dodgers in this series against the Brewers are 0-12 in this spot.
0: Chris Hook, the pitching coach, out there trying to settle down. Uribe. D.L. Hall is warming up in the Brewer bullpen.
1: Well, how big is this first pitch? Now, if you're Max Muncy, are you thinking, look, he just walked each of the first two guys in front of me. Am I automatically going to be taking a strike, or does he take the approach that I mentioned so many times, the 3-0 count? It has to be exactly in a spot that you're looking for. You're trying to ambush possibly a pitch, or is he just going to take it?
0: Muncy pinch hitting for Paez. First and second. Now Max takes a strike, 0-1.
1: Slider.
0: Muncy, always a power threat on 0-1. Takes low, 1-1.
1: Hundred miles an hour, but boy, that was a good sinker. The bottom dropped out of it.
0: 29 home runs, 76 runs batted in for Muncy. Batting for Paez. Theo Hernandez leading off second. Kyle Tucker at first. Nobody out. 1-0 Brewers. Dodgers hitting in the bottom of the sixth. Uribe to Muncy. Outside, 2-1.
1: Muncy has spot all season long. I mean, you're trying to keep the ball off the ground, avoid the double play ball. Dodgers hit into more ground ball plays than any other team in regular season. 128.
0: And the Dodgers, with runners in scoring position, haven't done much in this postseason. The 2-1, Uribe to Muncy. The pitch, swing, and a miss. It's 2-2.
1: Slider.
0: And Muncy was way out in front on the swing. Ohtani on deck as the drama builds. 2-2, Muncy strikes out swinging.
1: Well, it would have been ball three. And again, the Dodgers, they have really helped out the Brewers, eliminating good at-bats by expanding the zone way too many times in this series now.
0: Well, the struggling Ohtani with a chance to get this Dodger offense going. Hit by a pitch and fly to left. Takes low and inside. 1-0, no strikes. Since August the 19th, Shohei Ohtani's hitting 156. The 1-0. It is a call strike, 1-1.
1: And he's had trouble, oddly enough, with the fastball. You know, 95 and above, which is where Uribe lives. Before August 18th at 280 against that pitch. Since that time, 036.
0: And with men on base, just 188. So he's in a full-throated slump. 1-1 is low, 2-1. Runners in scoring position, hitting 111. Since August the 19th, swing and miss rate, nearly 39%. 2-1, two on, one out, 1-0 Brewers, bottom of the

0: Ohtani takes outside. 3-1. Uribe evidently needs a new GPS.
1: Well, let's hope it's default.
0: So Ohtani counting his favor. 3-1. Uribe set at the belt. Here's the pitch. Outside, ball four. Uribe has loaded the bases on walks. Christmas is coming early for the Dodgers. Now let's see what Will Smith can do with the package.
1: Well, they're hoping it's Christmas, but, you know, the Dodgers in this series have been their own Grinch. This first pitch is a big pitch, and obviously for both the pitcher and the hitter.
0: Bases are loaded with one out. Uribe to Smith. Fly ball, deep left center field. It's way back there at the wall, and it's off the base of the wall. One run is in. Two runs are in. Smith with a double. The Dodgers take the lead 2-1.
1: Finally. It's not an earthquake, but this stadium is shaking right now. And for Will Smith, I said, well, the first pitch is going to be a big one for either the pitcher or the hitter. Well, it was a big one for Will Smith and the Dodgers.
0: Meanwhile, Pat Murphy is still in the dugout.
1: And that's only the second extra base hit that the Dodgers have hit in this series. Josue Zapala is coming up. Murphy wants to make sure that he's been officially announced, and now Murphy will go to the mound, and they'll make a change. That lefty's been warming up. But Josue finally, Zapala. The Dodgers get a good pitch, and they strike pay dirt.
0: Well, their bullpen, which has been unhittable, well, they got a hit, the Dodgers did, helped by three walks, and now a 2-1 lead.
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0: Let's see, D.L. Hall is now out on the hill. During the regular year, 4-0, a 1.91 ERA. DePaulo was announced as Hall then came in. Dave Roberts going to have Kike Hernandez pinch hit for DePaulo. So Kike with runners at second and third in spots in the postseason throughout his career in which he has excelled. The Brewers bring the infield in.
1: Yeah, they're going to play it in very tightly, Charlie. And here's the spot, too, is that, you know, the shortstop is really closer to the third base bag than he is to the second base bag. So they're playing really cool left side.
0: Second and third. Otani at third. Smith at second. Kike Hernandez takes a ball 1-0. Well, we got a chess match going on with the two managers. Infield in. Kike takes a breaking ball for a strike. 1-1.

0: Kike Hernandez now has 108 postseason games under his belt.
1: He's trying to get a good pitch from the left-hander, Dayton Lane Hull.
0: DL. 1-1. Edman on deck. Hall, the lefty, delivers. Strike. 1-2. Fastball 98 at the knee.
1: Going outside, they come back inside.
0: One ball, two strikes, one out. Hall delivers. Kike Hernandez takes low. 2-2. Kike Hernandez postseason career batting average is .272. Two and two. Swung on and missed strike three. Hernandez throws his bat down rudely. He's been struck out. There's two out. Tommy Edman coming up. Edman tonight, 0-2, has fly to center twice, each on the first pitch of the at-bat. Second and third, of course, the infield can retreat now as Hall delivers, and Edman swings and misses. It's 0-1.
1: Curveball off the plate inside. Another pitch off the plate.
0: No balls and a strike. Edman swings and misses. It's nothing and two. Coming into the postseason, Edman wasn't exactly hot either, hitting .217 in his previous 10 games. No balls, two strikes. Hall to Edman. He just gets a piece of it and fouls it into the dirt. Edman 0-2 tonight, 1-11 in the postseason. Well, the Brewers gave the Dodgers three walks. Two have come in to score. The Dodgers lead 2-1 with two out in the bottom of the sixth. 0-2. Here comes the pitch. Low and inside. One ball, two strikes.
1: A breaking ball in the dirt inside, and in a very good stop by Contreras. Stops that ball from going all the way to the backstop.
0: One ball, two strikes, two out, two on, two in. Bottom of the sixth, 2-1, Dodgers. Hall set at the belt. Here's the pitch to Edman. Hall strike three. And that will end the inning. So Hall extinguishes the fire, but not before the Dodgers come up with two runs on one hit. And through six, they now have the lead. It's 2-1.
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10: I was down, but now I'm up. Yeah. This all got this ain't no love. Yeah. I used to be
0: Dodgers 2, Brewers 1. We head to the top half of the seventh inning. But not before we pause 10 seconds for station identification on the Dodgers Audio Network.
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0: Charlie Steiner, Rick Monday, Dwayne McDonald, David Vasse from Dodger Stadium in Los Angeles. Game 3 of the National League Championship Series. The Dodgers, 2 runs, 4 hits. The Brewers, 1 run and 2 base hits. And Andrew Vaughn, the number 4 hitter in Pat Murphy's lineup, to be followed by Jake Bowers and Garrett Mitchell. Meanwhile, Blake Snell is still out there and through 6 innings. 1 run, 2 hits, 9 strikeouts, 1 walk, 81 pitches, 51, 4 strikes. Vaughn, 0-for-2, takes high and away, 1 ball and no strikes. 3 walks. Dodgers turned him into 2 runs. That's the difference in the game. It's 2-1. Vaughn taking strike inside, knee high, 1-1.
1: Yeah, these are the games. You know, we talk about it so many different times. The leadoff hitter. No free passes issued here.
0: The 1-1. Is low. It's 2-1.
1: So the home run on the first pitch thrown in the ballgame to Churio. Okay, fine. Then you look at the second inning. There's a walk with one out, then a single, and then that's when Snell started the streak. They had first and second, one out, and he got out of the inning.
0: Missing high and away, 3-1. He has retired 14 straight.
1: With the danger of walking the leadoff hitter.
0: Bowers on deck. Snell delivers. Vaughn takes a strike. Inside corner at the knees. 3-2. Changeup.
1: Changeup, for the most part, there was one clunker, but most of the changeups tonight have been really good.
0: The 3-2. Foul back and out of play. Shakey's Pizza Parlor, the official pizza partner of the Dodgers audio broadcast. When it's game night, it's group night at Shakey's.com.
1: Has a fastball at 97, so there's not fatigue, at least showing in the velocity.
0: 3-2. Vaughn awaits. Here's the pitch. High ball 4. There's that leadoff walk.
1: Yep, the curveball. Never came down.
0: Just a second walk that Snell has surrendered. Christian Yelich is going to pinch run for Andrew Vaughn. Yelich, the team captain. Appointed the captain just a couple of weeks ago. First team captain the Brewers have ever had. Of course, a Southern California boy. Who has had a magnificent career with the Brewers. He was talking about being captain. It was more than just a letter on the shirt. Evan Phillips now beginning to warm in the Dodger bullpen. He understands he's now the face of the franchise. Big man in town. Leading off first. The left-handed hitting Bowers. Tried to check his swing. Went around. It's nothing in one. Garrett Mitchell on deck. Cooper Pratt to follow. Bowers 0 for 2, fly to left and has been struck out. Left-handed hitter, open stance, takes low. That's 1-1. The tension builds in this one-run game. 1-1 to Bowers. Snell delivers. Low and outside. And it's 2-1. Of course, Bowers with that really historic 7-minute and 15-second at-bat. 12 pitches against Yamamoto. Won the battle, and the fellow at first base, Yelich, a two-run single to follow. Here's a 2-1. Swing and a miss. 2-2.
1: Change up.
0: Chad Patrick is now going to work in the Brewer bullpen. Two and two to Bowers. Snell deals. Swing and a grounder foul toward the Brewer dugout. Bowers 263 in the postseason. The 2-2 on the way. Here it comes. And he just gets a piece of it and fouls it off.
1: That was a curveball, and it spent a lot of time over the plate.
0: Bowers during the regular year, 266. 26 home runs and 86 runs batted in. Best year of his career. 2-2. Yelich leads off first. Toss over to keep him close.

0: Two balls, two strikes. Snell set at the chest and the pitch. Low and inside. And now it's three balls and two strikes.
1: Well, do you send Yelich on the payoff pitch? 13 attempts on stolen bases off of Snell this year, and 10 were safe.
0: What would you do, Skip? Yeah, me too. 3-2. There he goes. Pitches a foul back just to our right. Thankfully. Yelich, the last few years, has had all sorts of injury problems, but this year, while he hasn't hit much, once again, he's showing signs of the Christian Yelich of old, not the old Christian Yelich. Well, that is off and running once on 3-2. Will it be twice? Snell's 97th pitch. Here it comes. Foul back and out of play. We'll do it again.
1: And Yelich not going that time.
0: The drama builds inside Dodger Stadium. Talked about it all year. The postseason is an entirely different animal. 3-2, Yelich leads. There he goes. Here's the pitch. Fly ball to right, deep into the corner, and it is just foul.
1: Well, you've got an umpire down the right field line that made no indication at all, fair or foul.
0: Chris Siegel.
1: Yeah.
0: Hooked into the corner at the last instant. Now again, the 3-2. And the toss over to first base. Yelich back standing up.
1: And that's the second throw over. So he has to come home on this.
0: So let's see if Yelich goes. It's a golden opportunity. There he goes. Here's the pitch. Fly ball to right and deep. Way back there, on its way, and it is gone. A two-run home run for Jake Bowers. And the entire Brewer dugout out on the field. It's like a Little League game. They're waiting for their hero to score. And the Dodgers now find themselves down 3-2. Jake Bowers on the home run to right. Wow. .412 later, the Brewers reclaim the lead. And Garrett Mitchell is stepping in. The crowd is stunned as Snell delivers a low one inside. One ball, no strikes.
1: Well, it was Bowers that had the big hit bat in the third inning of game two, where he drew the walk. And he just kept fouling off. Snell couldn't finish him off with two strikes.
0: And here's a fly ball to right field. And deep. And the Brewers have gone back to back. Garrett Mitchell with a home run. And the Brewers take a 4-2 lead. Snell has been pummeled here in the seventh. The leadoff walk, then back-to-back home runs. Brewers 4 and the Dodgers 2. That one 428 feet. And the end of the line for Blake Snell. Wow. Pitching change. Evan Phillips coming in. The fire is burning. And the Dodgers are trailing. 4-2, top of the seventh. We'll be back.
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8: 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Pre-game tacos or post-game burritos? El Pato. Late-night snacks? Definitely El Pato. It's bold, it's authentic, and it's part of L.A. history. Grab some El Pato and keep the hometown flavor rolling long after the final pitch. El Pato, gourmet in a can.

Evan Phillips, now on in relief. Coming into the seventh inning, Blake Snell had retired 14 in a row. First pitch he threw of the game was a home run to Jackson Churio. The last pitch of the game, a home run by Garrett Mitchell, went back-to-back with Jake Bowers. The Brewers came in trailing 2-1. The Dodgers scored two in the bottom of the sixth. Then the leadoff walk to Vaughn. Bowers and Mitchell go back-to-back. And here is Cooper Pratt taking low and outside, one ball and no strikes. It's a stunner. Laura on deck, and Pratt bangs a single into center field. And this Brewer team is just electrified. Running down to first on the single to center. Pratt was clinching his fist. The dugout was just thrilled. And the Dodgers have found themselves in a pickle. Luis Lara, 0-2, switch hitter batting from the left side. Phillips deals. Grounded foul toward the Brewer dugout. No balls and one strike. Down 3-0 is not a neighborhood you want to dwell in. Talk about Heartbreak Hotel. Here's the 0-1. Lara taking high and outside. And it's 1-1. Crowd sure did get quiet in a hurry. Joey Ortiz on deck. Lara takes a strike on the outside corner, and it's 1-2.

0: One ball, two strikes. Lara waits as Phillips fires a throw to first. And Cooper Pratt backhead first. Phillips in 31 appearances coming off the injured list. 3-2 and a 3.45 ERA. For the latter stages of the season, he was showing what he was like before his elbow blew out, acquired Tommy John. One and two to Lara. Switch hitter batting from the left side. There goes the runner. The pitch is slapped off to the left and out of play, and Pratt had that base stolen.
1: Yeah, and he was also leaning. It's like the Leaning Tower of Pisa towards the second base bag. A different leadoff than he'd had before, but not recognized by Phillips.
0: Well, with all the moves that Dave Roberts made in the sixth inning, he's got one player left on the bench, Hunter Fiducia. So his moves are one. The 1-2 runner goes again. Lara, fly ball to left. Retreating a couple of steps, Teoscar Hernandez makes the catch. Finally, the first out of the seventh.
2: Third base, Joey Ortiz.
0: Joey Ortiz, 0-for-2, stepping in. Four runs, five hits, Milwaukee. Two runs, four hits for the Dodgers. As Ortiz takes a strike, nothing in one. Jackson Churio is on deck. Now, quick toss to first base. Head first slide. And Pratt is back safely. Nothing in one. The pitch, Ortiz. Checked his swing. No, he didn't, says first base umpire Alan Porter. It's now 0-2.

0: No balls, two strikes, one out. Three in for Milwaukee in the seventh. Runner goes. Line drop caught by Freeman. Steps on the bag. Double play. That ends the inning. Three unassisted. But the leadoff walk to Vaughn. And then Bowers and Mitchell go back to back at the seventh inning stretch. It's the Brewers 4 and the Dodgers 2.
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0: The other half of the seventh inning stretch. Dodgers have nine outs left, trailing by two. Justin Robleski going to work in the Dodger bullpen. D.L. Hall is out to pitch his second inning. Actually, he came in and struck out Kike Hernandez and Tommy Edman after the Dodgers had played in a couple of runs in the bottom of the sixth. Milwaukee would respond with three runs in the top of the seventh. Now here's Mookie.
5: Dodgers have to start all over. I mean, one thing that they have been able to do, not that they've been able to cash in a lot, but they had the leadoff hitter on three of the last four innings.
0: Now, Mookie takes a strike, 0-1. Betts, 1-for-3, robbed of a hit in his last at-bat in the fifth on a diving catch by Garrett Mitchell in center. Pitch in the dirt is now 1-1. The Betts with Freeman on deck and Teoscar Hernandez to follow. Again, the Dodgers have one bench player left. That's Hunter Fiducia. The 1-1. One hopper to third. Pretty play by Joey Ortiz on the short hop. Makes the play. Good throw. First out of the seventh.
5: Well, the Dodgers decided in this round that they would go with an extra pitcher and one less man off the bench.
0: And remember, this way, Zapala was announced to pinch hit. And so, then a double switch for Roberts had Kike bat for him. So only Fiducia is left as Freeman fouls it off to the left, 0-1. Played virtually all of his chips in the sixth inning. Hall on 0-1. Freeman, line drive to left, and it's caught by Chirios on the run as he's heading toward the line, and there's two gone.
5: Roki Sasaki warming up for the Dodgers.
0: Well, Robleski takes the seat. shocked and stunned. Best way to describe this crowd at the moment. As Hall delivers, and a ground ball slowly hit to third. Picked up by Ortiz, throws across the diamond. Teoscar Hernandez retired. So are the Dodgers, who are down to their final six outs. Trailing 4-2 as we head to the top of the eighth.
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0: Roki Sasaki now on in relief to pitch the top of the eighth and the top of the order for the Brewers. Jackson Churio, Bryce Turang, and William Contreras. Top of the eighth, by the way. 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Less than 90 minutes from wherever you are. Morongo, good times. Sasaki during the regular season, 26 appearances, three out of the bullpen, 5-5, an ERA 4.5, 121 innings, 61 runs, 122. Innings and let's see, 61 and 113 base hits he surrendered. Opponents hitting 242 against him. Now, he's just got to limit the damage. Dodgers down two. Brewers hitting in the top of the eighth. Churio 1-for-3. Swings and misses. It's 0-1. On the very first pitch of the game, Jackson Churio hit a home run to right. That set the tone until the bottom of the sixth. Here's the 0-1. Churio taking low and inside. 1-1. After that leadoff home run, Snell settled down, retired 14 straight until the dreaded leadoff walk in the seventh, followed by back-to-back home runs as Churio swings and misses. And a splitter down and away, 1-2.
5: That seventh inning, look, you cannot walk batters in this spot. It wasn't just the walk, then back-to-back, boom, boom, out of the ballpark.
0: Bang, bang, my baby shot me down. 1-2. Here comes Churio. Grounds it to third. Third hop, Max Muncy throws to first out by a step. That's the first out of the eighth. You were mentioning before, and it's really notable about the Brewers. Moment of contact out of the batter's box. It's a sprint to first. Every last runner.
5: Also delivers a message to infielders. You better not stay back on a ground ball. You better charge it and throw it in a hurry.
0: Bryce Turang, 0-for-3. Swings and misses. It's 0-1.
5: Well, it's the way to play the game.
0: Brewers Brewer Ball is what they're calling it now. They keep doing it that way. It's going to be a moniker that lasts as Sasaki delivers low and inside, 1-1. Now back in 82, Harvey Keene, the manager. Harvey's Wallbangers. They did it with power at Old County Stadium. Now the 1-1, Terang takes low and inside, 2-1. In their history, the Brewers have not gone this far yet. The 2-1, foul back, two balls and two strikes. Never been up by two games in the postseason. They've got the Dodgers playing on their heels. 2-2 to Terang. He fouls it back. You'll see another one. So who will pitch tomorrow? On paper, it says Glasnow for the Dodgers. And for the Brewers, TBD. To be determined. The 2-2, Terang fouls it off to the left. At this stage of the game, at this stage of the season, decisions are made for the moment. What that moment's going to look like tomorrow, depending on the outcome tonight. 2-2, Sasaki to Terang. Check swing, slowly hit to third. In comes Muncy, picks it up, throws, and he beat it. Terang busting it out of the batter's box. Gets an infield hit. Again, they've got the Dodgers playing on their heels.
5: Yep, and excuse me, a check swing, little bouncer. And Muncy was playing back deep.
0: But Terang was off and running. One out, one on. William Contreras. The right-handed hitting catcher. Quick toss to first, and Terang back with a head-first slide. Contreras, a 270 hitter during the season. 18 home runs, 94 runs batted in. He fouls it back. And it's 0-2. Correction, no balls, one strike, one strike. The 0-1 is fouled off to the right. Nothing and two. Christian Yelich on deck will be his first at-bat tonight. No balls, two strikes. Terang leads off first. Now a looping line drive into center field. Drops in for a hit, and the Brewers have first and third, one out. Terang was off and running. Kike Hernandez with a thought of throwing to third, he'd have no chance. And Christian Yelich stepping in.
5: Here comes Roberts.
0: Robleski, who'd been warming up earlier, warming up again. And so he's ready to come out of the oven. End of the line for Sasaki. Yelich will hit against Robleski when we come back.
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10: 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It's bold, it's authentic, and it's part of L.A. history. 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El Pato, gourmet in a can.
11: Bang, bang, my baby shot me down.
0: Justin Robleski now on. Milwaukee runners first and second, one out. We're in the top of the eighth. They got four runs and seven hits. They didn't hit very many home runs this year, did they? Well, they hit three tonight. The Dodgers hit a ton of home runs during the regular season, didn't they? They got nothing tonight. So that's the predicament the Dodgers find themselves in the top of the eighth, down two games to none, and down two runs in the top half of the eighth inning as Christian Yelich steps in. The team captain, first and only captain the Brewers have ever had. Jake Bowers is on deck. First and third. Yelich grounds it just foul down the third base line. It hopped over the third base bag and foul by inches. Third base umpire John Tompain was right there in the neighborhood. Foul by less than a foot. And that's why we have the additional two umpires in the postseason for calls just like that. 0-1 to Yelich. Infield halfway. Yelich swings and misses. Nothing in two on a four-seam fastball.
5: He was late to the dance on that one. He was late on the swing on the first pitch.
0: Nothing in two. Yelich in the dirt gets past Will Smith coming in to score on the wild pitch or pass ball. Doesn't matter. It's another run for the Brewers who now lead 5-2.
5: No, you just need better pitches, you know, in spots like this. Smith got in front of it. It bounced up over his mitt, hitting the low part of the chest protector and glanced away.
0: As Yelich takes high and outside, it's now 2-2.
5: He just cannot give runs away.
0: Determined to be a wild pitch. Doesn't matter. It's a run. And a big one. It's now a three-run lead for the Brew Crew. And Yelich tries to check his swing, but went around, according to third base umpire John Tompain. Second out of the inning. Looking ahead to the bottom of the eighth. Tucker, Muncy, and Ohtani to hit. Bowers, the big two-run home run in the seventh inning. Turned a 2-1 deficit into a 3-2 lead as he takes a ball outside, 1-0. 1-0. Swing and a miss. 1-1 to Jake Bowers.
5: Bowers home run. Another extended at bat. He went 3-2. Fouled off a couple of pitches.
0: As Robleski delivers outside. Two balls and one strike. And the Brewers, with four runs past the fifth inning tonight, as was the case day before yesterday. The 2-1, swing and a miss. 2-2 to Bowers, with Garrett Mitchell on deck. Two and two. Call strike three outside corner. That will end the inning. But one run, two hits, and one costly wild pitch. We go to the bottom of the eighth. Dodgers have six outs left, trying to figure out how to come up with three runs or more. It's 5-2.
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18: You gotta fight for your right.
0: Well, we go to the bottom of the eighth. Tucker, Muncy, and Ohtani coming up against D.L. Hall. He's faced five batters, retired them all, and struck out two. Tonight's game brought to you by First Five California. 1 in 3 children are at risk of toxic stress, but there are things that parents can do to help. 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
5: Charlie, right now the Dodgers have one thing, only one thing that they have to concentrate on, and it's a big one. They've got to get runners on. Not just one or two. They need to really put an onslaught together. And quite frankly, they've had some at-bats that have been less than stellar tonight. So through seven innings, there's only been two innings, the Dodgers have not had runners on base, but they have missed opportunity after opportunity.
0: They've left seven men on base and 1 for 6 with runners in scoring position. As Tucker leads off in the bottom of the eighth. 1 for 2 and a walk and a run scored. Taking low and outside, one ball, no strikes. Six precious outs to work with. One ball, no strikes. Tucker takes a strike. 1-1. The slider at 89, and Tucker didn't know which way it was going. Muncy on deck. Tucker mounts it off. 1-2.
5: McGill beginning to throw forth the Brewers in their bullpen.
0: And he's nothing but trouble. Tucker on 1-2. just gets a piece of it and rolls it foul to the right.
5: Hold in there. He's got three lefties in a row. Once on deck and then Ohtani.
0: The 1-2 fouled off to the left.

0: Tucker. High fly, short right center field. Mitchell sprinting in, making the catch first down at the bottom of the eighth. Now five outs. And Muncy coming up. Muncy, pinch hit for Páez back in the sixth inning and struck out swinging. Ball delivers. Strike. Belt high, outside corner, 0-1. Now the 0-1. Muncy swings and misses. At a sweeper, 0-2. Ohtani on deck. Nothing and two to Muncy. Hall delivers. And this one is popped up, short left. Coming in, Churio calling everybody off. And the left fielder makes a catch, two gone. And here's Ohtani. Slide to left, hit by a pitch and walk. He's having a nightmare since the 19th of August. Ain't nothing going right. And he lines one into center field for a base hit. Two out, single to center. A good swing for many reasons. Right back through the originator.
1: Here comes the pitching change with Pat Murphy coming out.
0: The end of the line for Hall. Two out. Dodgers a runner aboard. Trailing 5-2 here in the bottom of the eighth.
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0: Trevor McGill on in the lead. Had a sensational year. 63 games, 3-3 at 2.63 ERA. And 30 saves. Big, strong right-hander.
1: Well, you look at all the relief pitchers in the National League. He had the lowest on-base percentage of anyone.
0: Well, here's Will Smith, who has doubled in three at-bats. Mm-hmm. 69 strikeouts and 61 and two-thirds innings during the regular year. An imposing right-hander. Set chest high. Delivers to Will Smith. Takes a strike 0-1. Smith, biggest hit of the night for the Dodgers with the bases loaded.

0: One out in the sixth.
1: Doubled off the base of the wall.
0: Driving in the Dodgers two runs. Here's the 0-1. Smith takes inside. That was a hum baby at 99. 1-1. Roger Craig. The Dodger. Hum baby, hum baby. Bring it on. The 1-1. Breaking ball for a strike. 1-2. Knuckle curve. Kike Hernandez on deck. Ohtani at first. Now Contreras is going to go out and have a chat with McGill. In the ninth, the Brewers have Mitchell, Pratt, and Laura coming up. One ball, two strikes, two outs. Bottom of the eighth. Brewers 5, Dodgers 2. McGill set and delivers. Low and outside. It's 2-2. McGill with 3 saves in the postseason. The 2-2. Fly ball, right field. And heading toward the corner, Lara makes the catch. A step or two in fair territory. That will end the inning. No runs, one hit. We head to the ninth. Dodgers down 2 games to none. Down 5-2.
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0: 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And Garrett Mitchell will lead it off. Mitchell. In the seventh inning, after Vaughn led off the inning with a walk, Bowers hit a home run. He's been in the middle of everything in this postseason. And then Mitchell hit a home run, and here's Mitchell leading it off in the ninth. And it's one ball and no strikes. The UCLA Bruin, Garrett Mitchell, left-handed hitter, takes a strike, and it's 1-1. Mitchell takes high and away. Two balls and one strike. Cooper Pratt on deck. The 2-1 is a call strike. 2-2. Mitchell turns around and has a look at home plate umpire Mark Wegner and says, oh, come on. Now, strike three. He raises his hands and walks away.
7: Come on, man.
0: That was basically it.
8: Shortstop number 12, Cooper Pratt.
0: Cooper Pratt coming up. He's 22, grew up in Mississippi. He's 2-for-3 tonight. Takes a strike 0-1. He's 22. And he appears to be the complete package. Has some power. Certainly runs extremely well. The 0-1. It's slow and outside. One ball, one strike. Laura on deck. 1-1 from Robleski. Low and inside. 2-1. So this is an experienced team, this Dodger team. Average age is about 31. Forget the age, but they're experienced, and they've grown up together in this organization during this great run. The 2-1. Little looper into right center field for a base hit. Pratt with the single. He's now 3-for-4. I was going to say, there are no team meetings anymore. There's nothing that Dave Roberts can say or do at this point. He's not going to throw stuff against the wall. These guys have to internalize everything. Well, what is it that Roberts could possibly say to him at this point? Laura takes a strike 0-1.
7: Well, the manager can say all he wants. He can't go to home plate and hit for them.
0: The 0-1 is a foul back to the screen. Nothing in two to Luis Lara.

Joey Ortiz on deck. Wroblewski set at the belt. Pratt leads from first, the 0-2. Looper into right field, and it's going to be caught by Tucker on the seat of his pants. A sliding catch. Here's two gone. In case you're wondering, the Dodgers have been down just once in their history, 3-0 in a best-of-seven series. That was in 66, and they were swept by the Orioles. And now Ortiz takes high and away, one ball, no strikes. They're going into a neighborhood they don't want to go into. 1-0, Ortiz swings and fouls it back. It's 1-1.

0: One ball, one strike, two gone. Runner goes. Pitch is low. Throw to second base. Stolen by Cooper Pratt.
1: Told you he can run, too.
0: And again, with a three-run lead, playing with house money, why not?
2: Los Angeles is challenging a safe call at second base.
0: Well,
3: they think that Brett went into the bag, and when he went into the bag, came off as he went upstairs.
0: Foot was on.
3: Well, did his spikes actually stay in contact?
0: He's playing footsie with second base. Well, he got in under the tag. Then the question is, did his foot ever come off? And it doesn't look like it did. Replay Central. About a dozen angles to look at. Second base umpire David Rackley with the safe call.
3: You know, that's just a big jump. And Urbleski's the lefty. He's got to play right in front of him. Will Smith has not had the same pop time. In other words, receiving the ball, getting the ball to second base.
2: After review, the call on the field is confirmed. The runner is safe. Los Angeles has one challenge remaining.
3: Will didn't have much chance at all to throw out the runner, but Will Smith this year, you start to look at the pop time, the second base, and the numbers are really alarming. 58. Well, there are 30 teams, but there's more than 30 catchers.
0: Pop goes the weasel. So it's two balls and one strike to Ortiz. An insurance run, Pratt at second base. Two out in the top of the ninth. 5-2 Brewers. Robleski delivers. And Ortiz fouls it back.

2-2 with two gone. As Ortiz fouls it off to the right. In the bottom of the ninth, the Dodgers have Kike Hernandez, Tommy Edman, and Mookie Betts coming up. Two balls, two strikes, two outs. Ortiz foul tips it into the dirt.

0: 5-2 Milwaukee. Two out top of the ninth. Ortiz, ground ball into left field for a base hit. Rounding third, coming on home is Pratt. It is now 6-2. You give the Brewers an inch, they'll take it. Hit, stolen base. Two-out single to center for Joey Ortiz, who's hitting .077 in the postseason.
1: Yeah, been another two-strike hit, and this pitch is a breaking ball right down the middle.
0: Oof, not pretty. And now here is Churio taking a strike 0-1. The 0-1, it's a strike inside corner at the knees, nothing and two to Jackson Churio on the very first pitch of the game. Hit a home run into the bleachers in right, 391 feet. That was how the game started. And now Churio with a little comebacker to Robleski. Underhanded toss to first. That will end the inning. But an insurance run for the Brewers. A hit, a stolen base, a two-out single. Gives them a 6-2 lead. And the Dodgers have three outs left to come up with four or more.
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0: Go to the bottom of the ninth. Milwaukee, 6 runs, 9 hits, no errors. The Brewers are 3 runs in the sixth. Make that 3 in the 7th, 1 in the 8th, 1 in the 9th.
12: If you're still here,
0: Dodgers with 2 runs in the 6th inning. That's it. 6-2. Dodgers 3 outs away from going down 3 games to none. Charlie Stein, Rick Monday, Wayne McDonald, David Vasse loosening up in the bullpen for the post game. And Kike Hernandez will lead it off for the Dodgers, with Edmund and Betts to follow. Hernandez came in to pinch hit for DePaula, who was announced to pinch hit for Rojas. 2 for the price of none, as Kike would strike out. First pitch, he takes a strike, 0-1. Kike Hernandez has passed Jose Altuve for 6 most postseason games in Major League history. The 0-1, there's a fly ball to right. Laura, a couple of steps back, makes the catch, first out of the ninth.

0: down to 2 hours. Tommy Edman, quiet as a shadow tonight. Flied to center twice and struck out swinging. McGill, a big righty, delivers, and Edman takes a strike. It's nothing and one.
1: The Dodgers have had some very unproductive at-bats in this series, and they've had two of them tonight with Tommy Edman. In the third, a leadoff single. First pitch, lazy fly ball to center. In the fifth, leadoff walk, lazy fly ball to center on the first pitch.
0: And now he swings and misses. It's nothing and
1: two. And you figure it's a close game. You've had difficulty. The third baseman was back, and you're batting ninth. There was no attempt to bunt to get the runner in the second base, so the Dodgers have done a very poor job with runners in scoring position. Not just in this series, but really, even though they beat the Atlanta Braves in the division series, didn't knock the cover off the ball there either.
0: A lot of thoughtless at-bats. The 0-2, Edman grounds it foul into the Brewer dugout.
1: And for a couple of reasons. Unproductive, the count, the location of the pitch, situation in the ballgame.
0: Nothing in two to Edman. That's on deck. McGill delivers, and Edman strikes out swinging. Dodgers now down to their final out. Now Mookie Betts coming up. McGill, the big righty, delivers, and Betts takes a strike. It's 0-1. Freeman on deck as McGill delivers to Betts on 0-1. Strike. Betts disagrees.
2: Pitch is called a strike. The batter's challenging.
0: Well, down 4-2 out. Why not?
2: Overturn ball.
0: And he got it right. So instead of 0-2, it's 1-1.

0: A distraught and disappointed crowd at Dodger Stadium. 6-2 Milwaukee, two out bottom of the ninth. Betts takes low, 2-1. Mookie on 2-1. Takes high and away. Check to swing. 3-1. On 3-1, Betts fouls it back. 3-2. Murphy's Law has the Brewers poised to take a 3-0 lead on the Dodgers. 3-2 to Betts. McGill delivers. Pop foul into the stands to the right. We'll see another pitch. So three home runs for the Brewers tonight. Teams that have out-homered their opponent have won 48 of 57 games going back two postseasons. Swung on and missed strike three, and the game is over, and the Dodgers are in a deep hole. Down 3-0 as the Brewers beat them 6-2 tonight. Last licks for the Dodgers tomorrow night. We'll detail this game when we come back. Well, we're not going to give you any commercials. We're going to just give you a bunch of us. Well, line score. Brewers, 6 runs, 9 hits, no errors. They left 4. The Dodgers, 2 runs, 5 hits, no errors. They left 8. D.L. Hall with the win. Blake Snell with the loss. Trevor McGill with the save. In a game that took 3 hours and 2 minutes to play.
1: Well, it seemed longer for the Dodgers and the fans that were here and listening and or watching. And this Dodger ball club, you talk about backs being against the wall. They have not played well. And let's just put it as it is. In my opinion, you look at the 3 games in this series. The Dodgers have been out-pitched. They have been out-hit. They have been out-defensed. And they have been out-hustled.
0: They've been out everything.
1: And they've been just about out of luck. And you start to look at what has happened. 1-for-6 tonight. So in this series, the Dodgers are 2-for-16 runners in scoring position. Tonight they left 8 men on base. So they've had 16 at-bats. What about the Brewers? They've had 27 opportunities with runners in scoring position. And then you start to look at the postseason, including the Atlanta Braves series. Opposing teams in postseason against the Dodgers have had 50-0 at-bats with runners in scoring position. The Dodgers have had 32, and they have not made the most of it. And, Blake Snell for a while was, giving his chance to his ball club, to come in and score. But the Dodgers had, I thought, some very thoughtless at-bats, some very untimely swings, depending upon the situation and the key moments of the game. And they have nobody to blame but themselves. So it's going to be, well, all or nothing tomorrow night. The question is, do they stay with Glass now as the starter? Do they go somewhere else? The Brewers have the luxury of deciding, well, who do they want to pitch and how many different guys they want to pitch tomorrow?
0: Eeny, meeny, miny, or mo.
1: Exactly, and there's no pressure on them. The Dodgers have created, well, a scene that now comes down to a must-win in less than 24 hours.
0: And after that, another must-win. After that, a day off, and 2 more must-wins. Down 3-0 in the best of 7. So that's a wrap for us. Back with you tomorrow for Game 4 at 4 o'clock with the Morongo pregame. First pitch, 5:08. Navi and Dodgers Clubhouse with David Vasse coming up next. So for Rick Monday, Dwayne McDonald calling me back in the studio, Charlie Steiner saying good night and goodbye from Unico Field at Dodger Stadium. The Brewers on their 6-2 win have a 3-0 lead in Game 3 of the National League Championship Series.
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15: We are live at Dodgers Stadium after the Brewers come back and beat the Dodgers in Game 3 of the NLCS by a final score of 6-2. D.L. Hall, the winning pitcher, Blake Snell, the losing pitcher, and Trevor Megill with the save, the second of this NLCS. The Brewers with 6 runs, 9 hits, no errors. The Dodgers, 2 runs, 5 hits, and no errors. It was going to be a tough one for the Dodgers to win after they couldn't score against Robert Gasser. Robert Gasser, the Brewers starter, went 5 scoreless innings tonight, allowed just 1 walk, and had 3 strikeouts. The Dodger offense has been missing in action for the better part of this postseason, going back to the beginning of the NLDS. And in this NLCS, the Dodgers have not hit a home run. And that's their identity, to slug for runs. And they have not done it. Tonight, the only extra base hit they had was a 2-run double from Will Smith to give them the lead in the bottom of the 6th inning. But that was short-lived. Blake Snell had not pitched into the 7th inning since last year's Game 1 of the NLCS. He had not touched the 7th inning all season long. And Dave Roberts left him out there after he issued a leadoff walk to Andrew Vaughn and then gave up back-to-back home runs to Bowers and Mitchell. Just to put it into context, how rare giving up 2 home runs to lefties in a game by Blake Snell is, let alone back-to-back home runs, that was only the 2nd time in Blake Snell's career that he has allowed home runs to 2 left-handed hitters. First time in his career, 2 lefties back-to-back homer off him, and this Dodger Stadium crowd was shell-shocked. The Dodgers left 2 men on base in the bottom of the 6th inning after Smith's 2-run double. Shohei Ohtani got a horrible jump on Smith's double. He may have scored if he gets a better read on a ball to the left center field gap. Instead, he was standing at 3rd base, and him and Smith were stranded after Kike Hernandez and Tommy Edman struck out to end that inning. The Dodgers needed more than 2 runs, and they needed to score more than 0 against Robert Gasser, and the Dodger offense just has been non-existent. Freddie Freeman, 0-for-4 tonight. Mookie Betts, 1-for-5. Will Smith, 1-for-4 with that 2-run double. And if you look at Freddie Freeman's NLCS, he's 1-for-11 with no extra base hits. Mookie Betts is 3-for-11 with no extra base hits. Shohei Ohtani, 2-for-9 with no extra base hits. That's just not going to win a league championship series, and that's part of the reason why the Dodgers are facing elimination tomorrow night here at Dodger Stadium. 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
15: 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The Dodgers lose game 3 of the NLCS and go down 3-0 after the Brewers come back after the Dodgers took the lead in the 6th inning. The Brewers beat the Dodgers tonight 6-2, scoring 3 times in the 7th inning on back-to-back homers from Jake Bowers and Garrett Mitchell. Bowers, what an incredible 11-pitch at bat against Blake Snell to knock him out. And then Mitchell came up and hit a hanging curveball from Snell, and this stadium was shell-shocked. The Dodgers' three-peat quest is in serious jeopardy after losing tonight 6-2 to the Milwaukee Brewers. And what's even more unexplainable is how the Dodger offense is sputtering so much that Robert Gasser held them scoreless for 5 innings tonight. And then the Brewers went to Abner Uribe. They said, "Gasser, we just stole 5 innings from you, so we're going to go to our vaunted bullpen." And luckily for the Dodgers, Abner Uribe could not find the strike zone. They loaded the bases with one out, and they were down 1-0 at that point after Jackson Chourios' leadoff home run to begin the game. Will Smith, who had been struggling to find the timing, found it in the bottom of the 6th inning.
0: This first pitch is a big pitch, and obviously for both the pitcher and the hitter.
25: Bases are loaded with one out. Uribe to Smith. Fly ball, deep left center field. It's way back there at the wall, and it's off the base of the wall. One run is in. Two runs are in. Smith with a double. The Dodgers take the lead 2-1.
24: Finally. It's not an earthquake, but this stadium is shaking right now.
15: It literally was shaking. The press box was shaking. Dodger Stadium was rocking after Will Smith, with his first hit of the NLCS, a two-run double to give the Dodgers the lead in the bottom of the sixth inning. It could have been another run, but Shohei Ohtani got a horrible read. He was headed back to first base for some reason when that ball was in the air and it was going to land against the wall. I mean, it was inches away from a home run. That was a really bad read by Shohei Ohtani. And unfortunately for the Dodgers, yes, they took the lead 2-1, but it should have been more. Another missed opportunity in this series of missed opportunities by the Dodgers. Shakey's Pizza Parlor is the official pizza partner of the Dodgers audio broadcast. When it's game night, it's group night at Shakey's.com. Like we talked about, missed opportunities. Ohtani should have scored if he got a better jump. And also, that was second and third with one out. And the Dodgers did not score another run. They couldn't cash in Smith or Ohtani. Kike Hernandez coming off the bench struck out, and Tommy Edman struck out. So not quality at-bats right there in that situation to tack on even more. And the Brewers come back and beat the Dodgers tonight 6-2 on the back-to-back World Champion Dodgers Audio Network.
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15: 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The Dodgers fall in Game 3 of the NLCS, 6-2, and the Brewers are just one win away from advancing to the World Series for the first time since 1982. D.L. Hall, the winning pitcher, Blake Snell, the losing pitcher, and Trevor Megill with his fourth save this postseason, second of the NLCS. The Brewers hit three home runs tonight, while the Dodgers are still looking for their first home run of the series. Jackson Churio on the first pitch of the game homered off of Blake Snell, and then Jake Bowers and Garrett Mitchell hit back-to-back home runs in the top of the seventh inning to put the Brewers back on top. And from that point on, the Dodgers seemed demoralized and the gas tank was empty, just like it was for Snell in that seventh inning. Top of the seventh inning, Blake Snell back out for the first time since game one of last year's NLCS in the seventh inning. That's right, he never touched the seventh inning all season long. The Dodgers had a 2-1 lead and Snell walks right-handed hitting Andrew Vaughn. And you're looking to see, is it Tanner Scott out there? Is it Alex Vesia out there? It was Evan Phillips out there. But Dave Roberts stuck with Blake Snell to face the left-handed hitting Jake Bowers. Bowers, who grinded Yamamoto in Game 2 for a 12-pitch at-bat that proved to be the difference in that game, grinded Snell for an 11-pitch at-bat that was the difference in tonight's game.
25: So let's see if Yelich goes. It's a golden opportunity. There he goes. Here's the pitch. Fly ball to right and deep. Way back there on its way, and it is gone. A two-run home run for Jake Bowers. And the entire Brewer dugout out on the field. It's like a Little League game. They're waiting for their hero to score, and the Dodgers now find themselves down 3-2. Jake Bowers on the home run to right.
15: This Dodger Stadium crowd was stunned. That Dodger dugout was stunned and even more shell-shocked when Garrett Mitchell hit a hanging curveball, the batter right after Bowers, and put this game away. Blake Snell was taken out after the damage was done. That was the Verizon Game Changer. 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When we continue inside the Dodgers Clubhouse Show, live from Dodgers Stadium, we'll head downstairs to hear from manager Dave Roberts as his team is facing a 3-0 deficit after the Brewers beat the Dodgers tonight 3-0 on the back-to-back World Champion Dodgers Audio Network.
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15: 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The Brewers take Game 3 of the NLCS with a final score of 6-2. D.L. Hall, the winning pitcher, Blake Snell, the losing pitcher, and Trevor Megill with the save. There is no way around this. The Dodgers have been thoroughly outplayed in every facet of the game. And coming into this series, everybody knew the Dodgers starting pitchers were going to have to carry the load. Well, tonight, Blake Snell did for six strong innings, but then went to the seventh inning for the first time all season long after pitching a limited amount of times. I mean, Tarek Skubal made more starts for the Dodgers this year than Blake Snell. And Blake Snell is going out for the seventh inning for the first time all season long. And it didn't go so well, as he was out of gas after walking Andrew Vaughn and then served up back-to-back home runs to Jake Bowers and Garrett Mitchell. And after that, the stadium was demoralized, and so was that Dodger dugout. He was just on E. The tank was on E, and maybe that's a bigger type of metaphor for the Dodgers, who have played more games than any other team the last 2 years. Maybe at this point, the Dodgers team tank is on E. But one thing's for sure, those guys have individual pride, collective pride. They're not going down without a fight tomorrow night to extend this series. We're brought to you by your Toyota dealers. We make it easy. Let's head downstairs right now to hear from manager Dave Roberts, who's at the podium.
16: Hi, Dave. A couple here from the sixth inning. As you're watching that rally start and you're seeing Abner's ineffectiveness, what made the decision for you to pinch hit Muncy there?
17: I just felt Muncy against Abner. Abner's he's death on righties. You're trying to guard against, you want to keep the inning going, and you don't want a double play ball, and Muncy's not starting, and you want to fire that bullet in a leverage spot, and first and second base, nobody out. It gives us the best chance to keep the inning going, in my opinion, and then it gets Shohei up and you have a chance to build an inning.
16: Then obviously the Brewers bullpen has shown to be very effective throughout the postseason. When you're seeing the potential of Pat Murphy maybe coming in and taking Uribe out, how do you weigh when to put in DePaula, when to go to Kike, and how did that decision play out for you?
17: Well, right when they brought in, we hit DePaula, and they bring in Hall, and I thought right there, Kike was a better matchup. DePaula's been great. He's had two postseason at-bats, both against right-handed pitching. And for me, all the experience that Kike's had, I felt very confident with Kike taking that at-bat with the guy on second and third, infield in.
16: And then last one for me. Blake Snell, obviously when he is on, he is one of the best lefty pitchers in baseball. He also hasn't pitched a lot of innings, and I don't think he's gone into the seventh inning all season. What did you see from Snell to put him back out there?
17: I just saw that. Through the sixth inning, and then once we got to the seventh inning, I think he retired 13 or 14 in a row, and his stuff was really good. I don't think that they were seeing him well. And

0: this one. You know, they're going to run a bullpen game. So just trying to figure out, you know, which guys we want to be in there, how you kind of construct the lineup. But I haven't thought about that one yet.
1: Do you talk to the players tonight, or will you talk to them tomorrow?
0: I'll talk to them tomorrow. Well, they know what's at stake. And, you know, we've won four in a row, you know, a number of times this year, 10 times, I think, something like that. So, but again, we got to win tomorrow. So that's our only focus.
2: Go to the left side in the middle.
3: Dave, more to the fan base, your message, right, down 3-0, show up tomorrow. What's your message?
0: Well, the fans were great tonight. They came out with energy from pitch one, and, you know, Blake gives up the leadoff homer, but then after that, he was dominant, and the fans were there to the end, and we got to give them something to cheer about and kind of play, you know, downhill for a little bit, where I think it's just this whole series, you know, they've outslugged us, outhit us, and so we got to get a lead and find a way to tack on and kind of have those guys behind us.
2: AJ.
4: Dave, you say you've got to win tomorrow. What does that entail pitching-wise? Could Skubal, Yamamoto be available? How does that kind of all play in?
0: No, I don't know. Because you still got to win four, you know, to advance. So I think that everyone in the pen should be available, probably outside of Robleski. So as far as kind of covering innings and suppressing runs, I feel really good about that. And then, you know, you got to win tomorrow, and then you've got Skubal going, and I still feel behind him we'll be good to go. Expect to see Diaz. You know, we haven't got him into a game. But, yeah, I mean, I feel good, again, about us preventing runs. We still got to, you know, like I said, catch a lead, build it, and win a ball game.
5: All right, there's manager Dave Roberts at the podium. Hard to believe the team that had the second fewest home runs hit during the regular season has out-hit the Dodgers in that category, 5-0. Yes, the Dodgers have not hit a home run. They only have two extra base hits in the first three games of the NLCS, while the Brewers are the team that are slugging and doing everything right. They have hit five home runs, including three tonight, and the back-to-back home runs by Jake Bowers and Garrett Mitchell are the knockout blows tonight as the Brewers take a commanding 3-0 lead in the NLCS with a 6-2 win on the back-to-back World Champion Dodgers Audio Network.
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5: 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The Dodgers lose Game 3 of the NLCS 6-2 to the Brewers and are one game away from being eliminated, and their quest for a three-peat would be coming to an end. They all know what's at stake. They have tomorrow to worry about before they can worry about anything else. And obviously the Brewers have been phenomenal, not only in this series but also in the NLDS. Everything is going their way because they are making it go their way. Let's head downstairs to hear from their manager Pat Murphy at the podium.
6: In that bottom of the six, Abner's obviously been terrific for you guys, struggling to find the plate, but it all happens in a hurry. How do you balance, okay, when do we take him out versus wanting to give him a shot to get right? And then ultimately, what made you make the decision?
7: Yeah, we wanted him, you know, I told you guys before, I don't know if you were here before, but I told you, Will Smith swinging the bat good. I know he doesn't have numbers, but I can see that he's swinging the bat great. And I know what a great player he is. So I wanted Abner to face him because I'd rather have Abner face him than him face a lefty. But Abner not throwing strikes is unusual, but he's been good, seven straight playoff games, seven straight or six straight. So, we believe in him, and, you know, he didn't have his control tonight, but D.L. Hall came in and just changed the game.
6: But if DePaula doesn't get announced as a pinch hitter, Abner gets another batter, if it's Rojas?
7: No.
6: He's coming out anyway.
7: Yep. Once I know that he doesn't have that good command and that sinker just leaked back over the plate, I know a little bit the delivery, maybe it's the mound, whatever. He's not feeling great. Obviously, he's missing, but that was going to be his last hitter. Once Smith hit the ball, that's the last hitter.
6: Thank you.
8: We'll stay in that row on the left side.
9: Murph, the other night, Jake described his bat as one of the greatest feelings that you can have. We're going to get him in a few minutes. You get to watch it. What went through your mind as you saw him do what he did the other night but finish with a homer?
7: Yeah, you think to yourself, you know, you have those long at-bats again. You know, what's the other team thinking? What's the pitcher thinking? You know, like, here we go again. Now, he had two at-bats like this against the Braves. You guys look it up. It was against Perez, right, the lefty for the Braves. Martin Perez, right? Is that the guy that's killing it for the Braves this year, was in the front end? So he had one like that, and he walked the first one, and the second one he had like a 12-pitch homer. And same thing. It was an incredible at-bat. So I've seen this before, four times this year, where he's had these long 10-plus pitch at-bats that resulted in either a walk or a homer. So, it's incredible. Incredible at-bat.
8: AJ, fifth row on your left.
10: Murph, the last two games, every time the Dodgers have scored, you've scored
7: responded.
10: The very next half inning. Where does that come from, and just kind of how big of a swing is that?
7: Yeah, I think that the swing was huge. I think it's what it's all about in the game, you know, to be that locked in that you respond every time. And it's resiliency, it's a belief, it's all those things. And our guys have done it. You know, they've responded. And like you said, I noticed the same thing all three games we've played so far. And hopefully that continues where we just, every time they score, we come back and score.
5: All right, there's manager Pat Murphy of the Brewers. His team is in the driver's seat after taking a commanding 3-0 lead in the NLCS with a 6-2 win on the back-to-back World Champion Dodgers Audio Network.
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5: 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The Dodgers lose game three of the NLCS by a final score of 6-2. The Brewers out-homered the Dodgers again tonight. Jackson Churio, the first pitch he saw, home run from Blake Snell. Jake Bowers and Garrett Mitchell each homered back-to-back home runs in a traumatic seventh inning for the Dodgers and Blake Snell. D.L. Hall, the winning pitcher. Snell, who had retired 13 or 14 in a row before walking Andrew Vaughn to start that seventh inning and giving up back-to-back home runs to Bowers and Mitchell. He takes the loss, and Trevor McGill with the save. Robert Gasser started this game for the Brewers, and everybody expected the Dodgers to jump all over him. Instead, Gasser pitched five scoreless innings. That was not a good omen that the Dodger offense was going to break out tonight. For the Dodgers, Shohei Ohtani hit six tonight. He was 1-for-2. Freeman hitless tonight. Betts 1-for-5. And Will Smith, the only Dodger to drive in a run, a two-run double in the bottom of the sixth inning. Now, the Dodgers need to win tomorrow, obviously, to stay alive in this NLCS. They'll have Tyler Glasnow on the mound in seven postseason games with the Dodgers. He's made four starts, thrown 25 innings all in all with the Dodgers in the playoffs and has allowed only 5 earned runs. The Brewers going with a bullpen game, and former Dodger Dustin May is expected to be involved. Our coverage begins tomorrow at 4 o'clock. First pitch at 5 o'clock from Dodger Stadium with Rick Monday and Charlie Steiner. That's What's on Deck, brought to you by Timber Deck Decking and Railing. Everything wood should be. 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Coming up next on our flagship station, 570 LA Sports, and streaming live on YouTube will be Dodger Talk. We'll take your phone calls until 10 o'clock tonight. We'll hear from Blake Snell. We'll get more post-game reaction from the Dodger Clubhouse. And Jose Mota will check in as well after the Brewers take Game 3 of the NLCS 6-2.
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2: 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And Children's Hospital L.A. 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
5: We are live at Dodger Stadium after the Brewers defeat the Dodgers in Game 3 of the NLCS by a final score of 6-2. Welcome to Dodger Talk. We are live on 570 LA Sports and the iHeartRadio app and also streaming live on YouTube. We have phone lines. Let's see. Phone lines are full. We have one line open at 866-987-2570 after the Dodgers go down 3-0 to the Milwaukee Brewers. I think we all could digest the Dodgers' three-peat quest coming to an end with a 6 or even 7-game series loss, but for it to crash down in a possible sweep, I don't believe that would sit well with anybody involved, most importantly, the guys in the clubhouse. And just to put it into perspective, the Dodgers, in their glorious franchise's history, has only been swept once in a 7-game series, and that's when the Baltimore Orioles swept the Dodgers in the 1966 World Series, which was Sandy Koufax's last season in Major League Baseball. So that's something that doesn't happen very often with the Dodgers. And look, this series is not over. The Brewers will tell you that themselves. The Dodgers just can only control tomorrow and try to force a game 5. But certainly, things are not looking good for them right now. Not just because they're down 3-0, but it's the way they're playing and the way the Brewers are playing. The Brewers are outplaying them in every facet of the game, whether it be defense, starting pitching, relief pitching, offense, certainly. I mean, we talk about the Dodgers' identity as an offense is not the Brewers' identity as an offense. The Brewers put the ball in play and hit homers in the process of that, but they don't hit a lot of home runs. In the regular season, the Brewers hit the second fewest amount of home runs in baseball. Here they are in the NLCS in the first 3 games of the series, out-homering the Dodgers 5-0. In fact, the Dodgers only have 2 extra base hits, including Will Smith's first hit of the NLCS, a 2-run double in the bottom of the 6th inning. And right there, let's just talk about base running. Getting outplayed in every facet of the game, base running tonight was not good for Shohei Ohtani. He was going back to first base when the ball was almost a home run. Don't know why he was going back to first base, but he probably should have scored. Dino Ebel understands runs are at a premium right now. You don't think Dino Ebel, if he's getting something from Shohei Ohtani in any form or fashion, he's not sending him? Of course he's sending him. It would take a perfect throw to throw him out. That should have been a bases clearing double. And also in that 6th inning, after, let's say, okay, fine, Ohtani, you got a bad read on it. 2nd and 3rd, 1 out. And the infield's in. You're telling me you can't get the ball through the infield or a fly ball to score Ohtani? The Dodgers needed more than 2 runs in this game to win it. and they failed to do so. And the offense has failed in the first three games of this series. Freddie Freeman, 1-for-11 with no extra base hits. Mookie Betts, 3-for-11, no extra base hits. Tonight was Will Smith's first hit of the NLCS, one extra base hit. Otani, 2-for-9, no extra base hits, and poor base running judgment tonight in the sixth inning. Now, fast forward to Blake Snell. He was phenomenal tonight. Jackson Churio, first pitch and Bush. Blake Snell doesn't want to throw a fastball right down the middle. He's trying to, you know, elevate that fastball. He missed. Churio ambushed. 1-0 Brewers. Not ideal. But before Snell walks Andrew Vaughn to start the seventh inning, he had retired 14 in a row. And let's not forget, even though Snell didn't pitch that much this year, he did not give up a home run in a game. Tonight, he gave up three. And I mentioned this during the Clubhouse show. It bears repeating. I was wondering if ever Snell had given up back-to-back home runs to left-handed hitters. We found out, thanks to our guy, Rick Krajewski, that in fact, it's so rare, he's never done that before in his career. And he had only allowed home runs to two left-handed hitters in the same game one time before tonight. So that's how big of an anomaly that was. But what that told me was when Snell was facing Andrew Vaughn, it was clear he was out of gas. It was clear. And I love Dave Roberts for believing in a guy that he believed in so much last year in the postseason, but it's a different year. It's not the same Snell. He had never touched the seventh inning this year. Tarek Skubal made more starts for the Dodgers than Blake Snell this year. He had not touched the seventh inning since game one of last year's NLCS. He was out of gas. But, you know, you want to believe in a guy. Dave Roberts said he felt like his stuff was still good, but it felt like, again, like in game two, he's looking ahead in the order and trying to get to a place in the order that he may not get to. And, I mean, Jake Bowers, come on, give this guy some credit. It's one thing just to detract from the Dodger players, but how about giving the Brewers a lot of credit? They are fighting and fighting every single at-bat. That's a hungry team that hasn't been to the World Series as a franchise since 1982. And I'm not saying the Dodgers didn't come into this series not hungry. They were hungry. They put in the work every day. They're hungry. They wanted to make history. They still want to make history. But the reality is, things are not going the Dodgers' way. And they're not helping themselves either. They are playing so poorly right now. They were playing so poorly in Milwaukee. They should have won game one. They should have won game two. They didn't because they're not playing well. And their offense is not doing much of anything. It's just baseball. It's unfortunate it's happening right now, but that just proves how tough it is to win back-to-back championships. Not only do things have to go your way, but you have to be hitting at the right time and getting key hits at the right time. Unfortunately, Kike Hernandez in this NLCS has come up in two big spots and failed to deliver. Bases loaded in game one in the second inning, one out. Inning-ending double play tonight comes up, pinch hitter after pinch hitter, and infield in, couldn't shorten the swing up and strikes out. So it's unfortunate, but that's why it's so hard to win a World Series, let alone back-to-back championships. All right, we have a full board of calls. I'm going to get to you, 866-987-2570. But let's hear from Blake Snell right now on Sportsnet LA.
6: I mean, yes, wild that that's happened back-to-back postseason. But, it's part of the game. And, it wasn't going to define me. Just frustrated. I was able to lock in just because I was focused. I knew what I needed to do. And, you know, that's part of the game. But, to give up a leadoff home run to start the game is just frustrating. But I'll learn from it.
11: Coming back out in the seventh, did something feel different for you? I know it was kind of a longer break with the bottom of the sixth, but what were you kind of feeling there in that inning?
6: Yeah, I should have. I just got to strike pitch one. And then, yeah, just left the fastball over the middle to Bowers. But, I mean, he's having, you know, I've known him since he got drafted with San Diego, then was with the Rays. I was with him for, you know, probably like 4 years, something like that. So I've seen all the ups and downs he's been through, and it's been a lot of downs. So for him to go through this right now, you know, it's he's earned it. And hats off to him. I mean, what an at-bat. And, I mean, I threw everything I had, and then fastball down middle, if I could locate that better, you know, who knows what would have happened. I mean, this is, you know, the best I've ever seen him play. So it's a good at bat. You know, hats off to him. The walk's what really, you know, frustrated me with Vaughn. And then Mitchell, another home run. I mean, three home runs in a game is, I mean, I didn't give up one the whole year. So to have three in a game is pretty frustrating, but. You know, it's something I got to learn from. It's part of their journey, too, and that's only going to make me better along mine.
0: How difficult is it to be in this situation facing elimination at home tomorrow?
6: Yeah, it sucks, but it's part of it. You know, how do we bounce back? How do we fight? I think that's the most important thing, and it's, you know, us coming together and finding a way to win.
5: All right, there's Blake Snell on Sportsnet LA. And look, I was surprised that he went out for the seventh inning. I was even more surprised after, what, an 11-pitch at-bat that Bowers homers against him to give the Brewers the lead, that Snell was not taken out of the game at that point in time. But look, top to bottom, the Dodgers have not had a good series. And that's the reason why they're down 3-0. It's not just about Dave Roberts' decisions. It's the inability to hit with runners in scoring position. It's the inability to hit, period. I mean, they have no home runs. We know what their identity is. Their identity is to hit home runs. When they homer, they win. And they have not homered in this series. And that lends itself to being down 3-0 because the Brewers have homered five times, including three tonight. 866-987-2570 is the phone number. Dodgers fall to the Brewers in Game 3, 6-2. Jacob in Alhambra, lead us off on Dodger Talk tonight. How you doing, Jacob?
12: Yo, DV, mad honor, man.
5: Thank you.
12: Yeah, I'm listening to you right now. Let me pause it. Hello, DV.
5: Yo.
12: Yo, DV, can you hear me?
5: Can you hear me, Jacob?
12: Yes, sir, Mr. DV.
5: All right, what do you got, Jacob?
12: All right.
5: Hey, let's screen the calls. It's a wild night tonight. Let's make sure these guys are ready. Let's go out to Ontario. Joel, you're on Dodger Talk. How you doing, Joel?
16: Hey, Dave, not too bad, sir. I just have a couple things here. One, I really hope that you didn't wash the shirt that you gave you during the DS, man, because if you did, then, you know,
5: I had to wash the shirt. I had to wash the shirt.
16: Ah, you may hold some responsibility for what's going on in this NLCS.
5: I don't throw a pitch. Okay. I don't swing a bat. But I'm just here for the support.
16: Right. Well, number two, Dave. The thing that I wanted to say was, it really seems that the Dodgers are missing that fire that Walker Buehler showed during Game 3 of the DS in 2024, man. He came in, showed some emotion, and really got the team fired up, you know. I just hope that they could find that, right? And the third thing that I want to say is I really want to give credit to the organization for the golden era of Dodger baseball. I mean, hopefully we can pull this off, but, you know, if not, like, I'm still thankful. I want to see the Dodgers give Ubo, Yamamoto, and Snell another chance.
5: They got to give themselves another chance. They got to find that opportunity. And look, that's another facet to this series. If you go back to last year, the Dodgers were led by their starting pitchers. This year, if they were going to win a three-peat, it was going to have to be their starting pitchers that led the way. It just hasn't been the case in this series. Yamamoto did not pitch well, obviously. Blake Snell was pitching good until the seventh inning when he was out there, and it just fell apart very quickly. Let's go out to Laverne. Jesse, you're on Dodger Talk. How you doing, Jesse? So when you're not pitching well, you're not hitting well, you're not playing defense, you're not running the bases, you're going to be down 3-0. Sorry, Jesse, go ahead.
17: Oh, no problem. Thank you, Dave.
3: the problem is, the biggest problem is actually is I think the Dodgers are relying too much on analytics instead of baseball. And especially Dave Roberts should know, being that when he played on the Red Sox, I mean, you got to hit and run. You got to bunt in situations. And the Brewers are doing that, and the Dodgers aren't. And that, to me, that's been the whole key.
5: Yeah, you know, a fan was very aggressive with me outside the press box when I was trying to say hi to my brother-in-law, and he brought up a good point. You know, Tommy Edman had one good game, and he's hitting ninth, and I thought in the third inning it was a good point brought to me by the fan in the hallway. A little aggressive, but I'm all good with that. I appreciate that he listens to the show. After Miguel Rojas singles, you got Tommy Edman coming up. That's a perfect time when you're struggling to score runs to get Rojas to second base for the top of the order. And then you had the same situation come up in the fifth inning. And I agreed that would have been a good spot after Rojas gets on for Tommy Edman, who unfortunately swung at the first pitch for whatever reason, to move him over and get the top of the order up there with one out. So I'm not completely against sacrifice bunting, as many of you think, but it has to be the right guy, the right situation. And, of course, right now the Dodgers are having an extremely hard time scoring runs. So whatever you can do to get them into scoring position. But the reality is, Jesse, they haven't done that all year. That's not their identity. So that's the reason why it's not at the forefront of my mind, and I don't know. That's just not the way they're built, and they won back-to-back championships doing it this way.
3: Yeah, you know, and the same thing, if they don't win it, if they don't win this year, that's something to look in the future. I can remember Maury Wills, when he was alive, he was down at spring training and working for hours with
5: Jesse,
3: players on bunnies.
5: Jesse, the game is so much different than it was 5 years ago. You can't bring up 1962.
3: No, you're right in that aspect. But again, in moving runners over and hit and run situations,
5: the Brewers have to do that. The Dodgers are not built for that. Two different teams, but I'm not against it in certain situations with certain players. Look, I talked to Christian Yelich about it yesterday, and I asked him about this version of the Brewers, because let's not forget, Christian Yelich has lost three previous playoff series to the Dodgers. He lost a seven-game NLCS in 2018, a 2020 wild card, and was swept last year. Christian Yelich might be the guy that is going to celebrate more than anybody if the Brewers can close this out, because all he's known in his baseball life is losing, and losing to the Dodgers. So I asked him yesterday during the workout about the offense and the philosophical approach, and he said, look, people aren't giving us enough credit. We can homer. We do homer, but that's not our number one focus. That's not who we are. And as you've seen in the process of the games, they grind at bats. They get pitches to hit home runs. They've hit five in this NLCS. The Dodgers have not hit any. Let's go out to Sierra Madre. Josh, you're on Dodger Talk after the Dodgers fall to the Brewers 6-2. Hi, Josh.
17: Hello, David. Thank you again for taking my call. And if this is the last time we talk, I want to thank you again for another great season and all the work you do in the clubhouse and interviewing all the players and being the eyes and ears for us fans. It's, you know, we really appreciate it, and you do a great job of it. So thank you very much.
5: Thank you, Josh. I appreciate that. You think this should be my last dance too, Josh?
17: If you want to, that's your choice. I'd be disappointed, but, you know. Yeah, I think you've had a great run yourself. So,
5: okay, thank you, Josh. I appreciate that.
17: It is what it is, Dave. And you know what? I think you just got to tip your cap to the Brewers. They are hungry, and they play a style of baseball that many thought was dead. Now, I mean, today they won largely on home runs, which is ironic because we're supposed to be the home run hitting team. But you just got to respect the way they do it. Jake Bowers in two straight games has two of – you know, the best at-bats you've ever seen. You know, if there was one critique that I would say from this game, it probably would have had, if you're going to send Snell out for the seventh inning, I probably would have had someone warming up and then yank him as soon as he walked Vaughn.
14: He had Evan Phillips warming up. He had Evan Phillips warming up. He was trying to get to the right-handed hitters, getting to Cooper Pratt. So he did have Evan Phillips warming up. He just stuck with Snell a little too long. He had emptied the tank. I don't think he had anything else to give, especially after that grind of an at-bat by Bowers. I'm with you, Josh. Hey, thank you for the vote of confidence, Josh. I appreciate it. 866-987-2570 is the phone number. Dodgers fall to the Brewers tonight 6-2 in Game 3 of the NLCS. They're one loss away from going home and the three-peat quest ending. And look, it's not ideal the way the Dodgers have played, but the Brewers have just been better, flat out better. Let's head downstairs to the Dodger clubhouse again and hear from, do we have Max Muncy calling? I want to hear from Muncy on Sportsnet LA.
18: Well, at the beginning of this year, we set out to do something historic. Looks like we're going to have to make a little more history along the way if we want to accomplish that. And that's the task that's ahead of us. But, we still have the pitching staff to be able to do it. We just got to start getting some hits. And, if we can back our pitching staff, then I know that, like I was just saying, we have the staff to be able to accomplish this thing.
19: What is the mindset of going into, obviously, a game four down 0-3 versus, a series that is tied up? Is there a different type of mindset? You got to win each pitch. I mean, Mickey talked about, we just got to win each pitch by pitch.
18: Yeah, I don't know. I've never been down 0-3, so right. I can't tell you. It's obviously different than if it's not 0-3, but you just got to show up and be ready to play.
20: Is there any explanation for the offensive struggles other than their pitching is really good?
18: It's as simple as that.
14: Hey, I don't care. You don't have to get that, Colin. I think everybody's heard that word before. If they could play Sidney Sweeney commercials, we could hear that. 866-987-2570 is the phone number. Yeah, the reason why Muncy's never been down 0-3 is because the Dodgers have never been down 0-3 in a best-of-seven series since 1966. And Jim Palmer and the Orioles swept them that year. So, yeah, that's the situation. And look, there is a wave of good momentum for the Brewers. It's going to be really hard for the Dodgers to stop it. If they get down early, it may remind me of Game 5 of the 2018 NLCS because the Dodgers got ahead and then Steve Pearce and the Red Sox and Mookie Betts and the Red Sox took the lead early, and from that point on, it was just going through the motions. So I hope that doesn't happen tomorrow. And if the Dodgers do win tomorrow, they got Tarek Skubal in Game 5. So then you're looking at a 3-2 possible best-case scenario going back to Milwaukee with Yamamoto pitching Game 6. You would expect he would make the necessary adjustments, not only with execution, but protecting from the Brewers seeing any tips. Because, like I mentioned on the off-day show last night, I had a couple of players that don't play for the Dodgers that were watching that game that believe that Yamamoto been tipping his pitches. But that's so far down the line. What I'm saying is, what Muncy is saying is not unrealistic. And that's why I believe the Dodgers could have won all three games here at Dodger Stadium, because you had Snell tonight. He was locked in tonight more than I had seen him locked in for a start in over a year. I had not seen Snell prepare for a start this year the way he prepared for this one. And for all, he was locked in. He made a mistake to Churio, but from that point on, he was dominant until he ran out of gas in the seventh inning. 866-987-2570 is the phone number. We're going to take a timeout here on Dodger Talk. When we come back, more of your phone calls at 866-987-2570. And Jose Mota will join us at 9:45 as we take you to the top of the hour. After a disappointing night in Game 3 of the NLCS for the Dodgers, they're down 0-3 to the Brewers after a 6-2 loss on 570 LA Sports and streaming live on YouTube.
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14: 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This is Dodger Talk until the top of the hour after a disappointing night for the Dodgers as they face an uphill climb, a steep mountain climb, after losing to the Brewers tonight 6-2 in Game 3 of the NLCS. The Brewers are on the verge of going back to the World Series for the first time since 1982. You think you got it tough after winning back-to-back championships and possibly being swept out of the NLCS? The Brewers have not been back as a franchise to the World Series since 1982. 866-987-2570 is the phone number. Before we get back to the phone calls, and Jose Mota is going to join us in 15 minutes, I just want to say that I loved the Dodgers starting lineup tonight. I mean, you can only make out the lineup. At some point, the guys have got to find a way to get hits. And I was shocked tonight. And I know, talking to people around the league that played the game, analysts, all this stuff, they were expecting the Dodger offense to knock Robert Gasser out of this game early. And instead, Robert Gasser tonight pitched 5 scoreless innings against the Dodgers. When that was happening, I was concerned the Dodgers were not going to score enough to win this game, because they needed to score against Robert Gasser, knowing how good that Brewers bullpen is, and they were very fortunate that Abner Uribe was not on his game. DL Hall literally saved the Brewers tonight. He saved the Brewers by coming in with runners at second and third and one out to strike out Kike Hernandez and Tommy Edman. Tommy Edman's, you got to shorten that swing up at this point in time. Big swings from Tommy Edman. He was trying to be Tommy Tanks when the Dodgers did not need that tonight. And D.L. Hall, give him a lot of credit. He saved the Brewers tonight in that sixth inning. But I like the Dodgers starting lineup tonight. I love that the Dodgers moved Kyle Tucker up to the cleanup spot and moved Ohtani down to the sixth spot, and Will Smith hitting behind him, hitting seventh. I love Miguel Rojas in there because Max Muncy's not really swinging the bat that well, and Rojas has been so good against left-handed pitching this year. I really did like the Dodgers starting lineup, and I'd love to give some kudos to Kyle Tucker because in a season that wasn't very pretty, Kyle Tucker has had the best playoff of any Dodger player this postseason. NLDS and NLCS combined, Tucker's 7-for-23, including going 1-for-3 tonight with a walk. Tucker's hitting .304 in the first seven playoff games as a Dodger. So give Kyle Tucker a lot of credit for having a really good postseason and, you know, putting together the best at-bats of any Dodger this playoff. I know it's a small consolation prize at this point, but I do believe it's worth pointing that out. Daniel's Jewelers presents the Home Run Forecast. 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Own the dream. 866-987-2570 is the phone number. Let's go out to Paramount. Horatio, you're on Dodger Talk. How you doing, Horatio?
1: Hey, hi, Dave. It's Horacio, by the way.
14: Horacio, my apologies.
1: Yes. No, you're good. You're good. Honestly, Dave, you know, I just think of all the World Series that, and just all the series that we've been down, right? I'm thinking of 2020 with the Braves, 3-1. And then 2024 with the Padres 2-1, and then last year with the Blue Jays 3-2. I like, this is it. This is like Muncy said, right? It's history, right? 3-0. What better team than the Dodgers going for the three-peat to get?
14: If the Dodgers can get this to a game six, I love their chances of getting it to a game seven. But here's the issue: they're not hitting. That's the problem, Horacio. They're not hitting. Cansado bats, Horacio.
1: Then we can't give up.
14: Nobody's giving up, but the reality is baseball. They're not hitting. They have no home runs in this NLCS. They have two extra base hits. So it's not over. I don't want to not give you hope. It's not over. I'm saying if the Dodgers can score enough runs tomorrow and in game five for Skubal and Glasnow, obviously, you get this to a game six with Yamamoto, there's a lot of pressure on the Brewers, who are a young team that have never closed out a seven-game series. When you're doing it for the first time, it can be a little tougher than a team that's experienced closing out another team. So I'm with you. If somehow, some way, the Dodgers can force a game six, I think there's a very good chance they could force a game seven and all bets are off.
1: Well, Dave, here's the history then.
14: All right. Thank you for the phone call. Look, I'm not trying to say that's going to happen. It's very possible. But the Dodgers need to score runs. They're just not, and nothing is telling me they're going to. So hopefully tomorrow's that day against a bullpen game for the Brewers. And, oh, by the way, the Brewers' bullpen's pretty good. I'm sure they're going to see Aaron Ashby in that game tomorrow, who's been really good. If there's any time for the Dodger bats to come alive, it would be tomorrow against the bullpen game. Let's go out to Nick in L.A. You're on Dodger Talk live from Dodger Stadium, streaming live on YouTube as well. Hi, Nick.
2: David, my brother. How you doing, sir?
14: I'm doing great. Enjoying the ride.
2: You know, David, first of all, You're scaring me here, man. Are you talking about retiring or something? Is that what you were implying earlier?
14: You never know. Could be my last dance, Nick. You never know.
2: No, don't do that to us, Dave. Please, brother. Don't, Dave. You're the best in the business, man. You can't do that please don't do that to us, Davis. Please, please.
14: You might
2: please,
14: be tired of me, Nick. Might be time for this dinosaur to have his last dance too. You never know.
2: Well, that'd be shameful. That'd be a huge mistake if that were the case. That's number one. Number two, Dave. You just mentioned, how much of a challenge it may be to close out the back to back champs if we got to a game six. And I'm just thinking, stranger things have happened. And I mean, the bats have been cold for so long. It doesn't seem, plausible that just the law of averages that they're bound to wake up at some point. I mean, I know it's been a long drought. I mean, it seems like to me the latter part of the season, the bats have just been kind of very inconsistent, to say it mildly.
14: Oh, yeah, for sure, Nick. I mean, the offense has been struggling here for a while, and I would say the two biggest hits of the postseason have been Kike Hernandez's two-run home run in Game 3 of the NLDS and Will Smith's two-run double tonight. Can you think of any other big hit the Dodgers have gotten, even though they beat the Braves? And I can't think of another big hit they've gotten. They used to get big hits all the time. They haven't gotten all but two.
2: Yeah, multiple times a game in past seasons, that's for sure. But having said all that, David, I love watching history. We've been really, really blessed in LA to see all kinds of amazing sports history unfold. And the most memorable, exciting series in baseball I've ever seen, outside of any Dodger win, was when Dave Roberts' Red Sox came back against the Yankees. I watched every game of that series.
14: Yeah,
2: and I was cheering for the Red Sox, man. That was so incredible. And they asked Dave tonight.
14: That's actually the night the Yankees dynasty came to an end, Nick.
2: That's right. That's right.
14: And the Dodgers are trying to replicate that dynasty that Jeter had and all those guys had. But look, the Dodgers, if they come back, they're going to do it a different way than Dave Roberts' 04 Red Sox did it. They're going to have to start getting some extra base hits. They're going to have to start creating traffic, and they're going to have to start being better with runners in scoring position and scoring early in the game. And their pitchers have got to hold those leads, which they have not been able to do. So a lot has to change before 5 o'clock tomorrow night. And look, it very well could change. The Dodgers have the talent to do it, and they've got to find a way and not give up on that game tomorrow and not give up on their season. They have to remember everything that you just mentioned, Nick, and remember who they are. They've made history several times before, and nobody believed they could come back against the Padres in 24. Nobody thought they could win two games in Toronto, and certainly they have that opportunity to make even more history starting tomorrow night. So thank you, and I know you're a loyal Dodger fan. I could hear it in your voice, and let's talk tomorrow night, Nick.
2: Thanks, Dave.
14: All right, thank you. Yeah, look, I'm not saying the Dodgers can't do this, but a lot's going to have to change, and it can very well change tomorrow night. It starts with Glasnow, and it starts with the Dodger offense. Again, the Dodgers needed to jump all over a guy they jumped all over during the regular season in Robert Gasser, and they allowed this guy to pitch 5 scoreless innings against them. They've got to find a way to score early tomorrow, and not just one measly run. That's not what I'm talking about. You got to score 3 or 4 times in the first 5 innings against a Robert Gasser, or tomorrow night in a bullpen game. That's just the reality of it, to give your team a chance to win, give your starting pitcher a chance to feel like there is a little margin for error. 866-987-2570 is the phone number. Dodgers lose Game 3 of the NLCS 6-2. Let's go out to Polo in Rosemead. You're on Dodger Talk. Hi, Polo.
0: Hey, that's it, man. How you doing, dude? You know what? I'm telling you, you better be joking about calling it a career at AM570, because if you leave, I mean, come on. Who do Petros and Money have left to make fun of every day? You take like 90% of the material away.
14: Oh, well, you want me to stick around to be the punching bag. Okay, Polo, that really makes me want to stay.
0: Yeah, what else do they got? I mean, that's a compliment to you, you know?
14: Hey, you never know. I might become a taxi driver in Cancun and do Dodger Talk in a taxi cab in Mexico.
0: There you go, man. There you go. Not bad. But, hey, man, no, seriously, man, thank you for all your great work as usual, man. You've been great.
14: I still got awesome. One more show tomorrow night at the very least, Polo.
0: There you go. Exactly. So, you know, just in general, man, look at Ian talking about the ice cold bats and bringing up how Milwaukee, you've never had to close a pennant and how anything can happen. And you know what? You're actually giving me some deja vu. Last year, you were right here saying how impossible it was to go into Toronto and win two straight to take the World Series, right? And they did it. We got our miracle, right? And then, you know, everybody's talking about this game. You know, it's like, oh, you know, we got to take it one game at a time. Of course we do. That's obvious, you know? But it's much bigger than that, man. Like you know, you mentioned and it's been mentioned, our guys look exhausted. Milwaukee's just hungrier. They've been knocking on the door for years now. They were due. They're delivering. Here's the thing, though, that they're doing something that Toronto couldn't do last year. They're delivering the kill shots. And the truth is, look it, we already got our miracle last year.

0: No, you're right. You're absolutely right. You're absolutely right. What I meant to say is, just if we do, oh, of course. I'm just saying, if we don't, but because, man, Milwaukee, man, they just really are looking that much hungrier. If we don't, I mean, man, what better way? I mean, we can't ask for much better than last year. And if we do, oh man, I'll be first to, you know, call back and just say, yes, we did it, and we will be. You know, we do have the ability to. But man, can we really ask for that kind of miracle again? I mean, it's
1: yes.
0: A tough one.
1: The answer is yes, Polo. Yes. Anything can happen in sports, especially these days. 866-987-2570 is the phone number. Dodgers fall to the Brewers tonight, 6-2, and maybe the at-bat of the game was the Blake Snell versus Jake Bowers at-bat in the seventh inning after Snell walked Andrew Vaughn to lead off the bottom of the, or the top of the seventh inning. Christian Yelich came in as a pinch runner. Jake Bowers, again, an 11-pitch at-bat. I mean, when did Jake Bowers become Juan Soto? I want to know what's going on with the Brewers. I really do. They are, I mean, Jake Bowers especially, doing what he did against Yamamoto and then tonight against Blake Snell. Snell never gives up home runs to lefties. It's only been the second time in his career he's given up two home runs to lefties. And tonight they hit back-to-back home runs off of Snell. Pretty remarkable by the Brewers. 866-987-2570 is the phone number. Let's check in with Jose Mota.
2: It's time to go around the horn with Jose Mota.
1: All right, Jose Mota, this was a tough one for the Dodgers to lose in many ways. Let's start with Jake Bowers again. Has this guy turned into Juan Soto? How is he having these type of at-bats against Yamamoto and Blake Snell?
3: He's one of the quietest approaches I've seen from a left-handed hitter in a while. We think about the fact that his manager, Pat Murphy, gives him every single opportunity to face lefties in tough spots, in big games. And he's paid off. I mean, his swing is, you know, Bogobag was telling me about his assistant hitting coach, Matt Bogobag. He's like, you know what? I don't have to say much to him. I just made him understand that he's making himself out more times than they're getting him out. And, Dave, sometimes a simple message like that, it's all it takes for a guy like this. Remember, he was a high-profile prospect coming up. He did not pan out with other organizations. He ran into the right organization to say, we believe in you, be versatile, but we believe that you can really be an everyday player, impacting players. So 26 home runs, and then he gives you just a very good at-bat every single time out. And obviously a Southern California product that's turned into a big-time player for them here against the Dodgers.
1: What did you see from this game? Did you feel like the Dodgers had missed opportunities against Robert Gasser? Was that the time that they needed to score enough runs to win this game?
3: There's so many things that we can go back to. I would have preferred Kike playing today and not Tommy Edman. Tommy Edman has not had he did not have a good second half of the season. We love Tommy. He's had some great moments, but there's times in which you got to go out there and use Kike like you did against Chris Sale, against a guy like Gasser. What I saw against Gasser was just very few adjustments. Dave, in the batter's box, if he's throwing to one spot, take something away and force him into maybe utilizing a part of the plate or a lane or patterns or tendencies or sequences that he doesn't want to use. But if you're sending in the same spot time and time again and the same swings and all the lazy fly balls, I have a total of 8 lazy fly balls. I mean, no authority. And he's a fly ball pitcher. So just think about this. You have this report before the game, right? 33% ground balls. This guy's going to get his house in the air, and he pitches in Milwaukee half of the time, so he's confident that he can get you to have weak contact in the air. Dodgers, to me, is my observation, needed to take something away. I know it's not preached like that anymore. Yes, it's not 1962 anymore, but you know what? The game's the same. If you give something up to a pitcher, he's going to go out there and exploit it, and that organization on the other side, they're very good at getting the most out of guys like that, even though his record against the Dodgers come in, you know, this year was 0-2, 5-9-1. He did a very fine job reading swings, and Contreras behind the plate was able to just neutralize. Dave, lack of adjustments will cost you, especially in games like this one.
1: Yeah, I was referring to 1962 when it came to bunting yeah. And hit and run, Jose. Not,
3: yeah,
1: not
3: that
1: well,
3: 1962, yeah. You know what? Tommy Edman should have bunted twice today.
1: I brought that up.
3: Should have bunted twice. You know,
1: third inning and fifth inning, I brought that up.
3: Think about this, Dave. You're not swinging.

0: that well. Okay, you were sacrificed during the season plenty of times. Yes, the Brewers had 37 sacks, the Dodgers had 10. But there comes a time in which you don't have to be told about that. It's about your feeling, how you're doing, how you're feeling, which is not great, and what the situation calls for, not for you, but for your team. And this is not a blame on Tommy Emmer, but it's observations about things that can make your life easier to be a more productive player in times like this. You don't have to be told that the guy at third base is playing way back in situations like this. And I know that nowadays it's preached throughout baseball, everywhere. We just want to run into something. You want to read Tommy Tanks. That's great. But not against pitching like this. It's going to go out there and exploit you. And, you know, this comes back to just the overall feeling of the offense just not being where they need to be, and the flow is not there, and not making adjustments, which the other team has done, and they outplayed them in every single facet that so far.
1: Yeah, that's what I pointed out earlier. You have to know where you're at as a hitter. You're slumping, and the team is having a tough time scoring runs, and you're hitting ninth for a reason.
0: Did you see Kyle Tucker show it twice? And he was not kidding. Yeah. It's like, you know what? You're going to play way back there. I know what my team needs, and you're giving me a free base hit. He showed it three times. It was not just a fake. It was not a sacrifice, but that's playing the game. That's being aware of what the game's calling for in that situation, in that moment, without thinking about your numbers or what the team's down 0-2, and more like that is needed. I mean, you know, baseball styles vary in so many ways. You got to have the right personnel to do things that perhaps are not called for, but there comes a time, Dave, where we and I talk about this in April. Why, if you're going to play one way in October, well, it starts in April where guys are get used to that, you know, and that's exactly what's happening right now.
1: How about the bottom of the sixth inning where the Abner Uribe was in trouble? Obviously, Dave Roberts starts to empty the bench. What did you think about the DePaula pinching for Rojas, a contact hitter, then Kike Hernandez being DePaula being pinch hit for Kike Hernandez with DL Hall, who saved the game for the Brewers, as far as I'm concerned, tonight?
0: Oh, yeah. I mean, that guy's really good. I thought that DePaula would have been a better at-bat in that situation. In terms of working a count, going for contact, he hit 260-something against lefties in the minor leagues. Okay, not the same, but he's shown the ability to stay in there against lefties. And it sounds like more frustrating than it is, but this is just the fact. If he announced DePaula, I don't want to lose another guy in that situation, because the truth is Kike has a much longer swing. Yes, Kike has missed October. We all know that. And I'm buying for him to play tomorrow again. But in that situation, I think DePaula is still a good match against a lefty that he knows is going to throw a lot of breaking balls, because DePaula makes adjustments on the fly, and he can get you to walk if needed. But I really trust that he was going to be going out there and put the ball in play. And reality is, too, in a situation like that against a DL Hall, Kike's numbers against lefties were not very good. I mean, he had the big home rankings for sale. We know that, but it's where you have to say, okay, under this duress moment, what do I need from a guy like Kike? And in that case, it came back to bite him, which is the big swings, and that hurt him.
1: Jose Mota, before I let you go, the Dodgers are down 3-0 in the NLCS. How do they win tomorrow's game to force a game 5?
0: They need to stop the Brewers from scoring the first 4 innings. That's going to be a key. You got to hit them where they have not been hit before. Got to have better at-bats. And, you know, think about this. You've lost games now with Skubal, Yamamoto, and Snell. You know, you think they're way confident on the other side. Think about that. They're lost games like that. So, yeah, allow them to not score in the first 4 innings. Don't give them any free gifts either. You know, and Tyler Glasnow, who was a little wild against the Braves, well, this is a different team. They're going to put the ball in play against you. But nonetheless, they have to hit. The last two World Series, they've hit around 200, but things are not going to three-peat that way. You got to be able to be a better dynamic and spread out offense, complementary offense, and just better team at bats, and just aware of situational hitting, because that never goes out of style, no matter what decade, what generation. Situational hitting wins you ball games, and the Brewers are showing that.
1: Got to shorten that swing up in certain situations.
0: You got to believe it, David, just like you did. Hey, by the way, you going to Mexico? You know what? You're not going to end up as a taxi driver, but if anything, you're not going to go down to Bahia de Guadalupe, and we'll take care of some things back there.
1: All right. Sounds good, Jose. Thanks a lot, and we'll do it at least one more time tomorrow night.
0: Let's keep it going away to Wisconsin. Why not?
1: All right. I like that. Thanks, Jose. There he goes, Jose Mota, part of the Dodgers Spanish radio broadcast with my guy, Luis Cochito Cruz. 866-987-2570 is the phone number. Dodgers drop Game 3 of the NLCS 6-2. Blake Snell, the losing pitcher, he did not give up a home run all year long, albeit not many starts this year. Skubal made more starts for the Dodgers than Snell did this year. But Churio hit the first pitch out, and then in the seventh inning when things really went sideways, Snell on E as far as the gas tank, Jake Bowers and Garrett Mitchell back-to-back home runs. Two lefties hit home runs off of Snell back-to-back. He's only given up two home runs to lefties in the same game one other time. I mean, that is something. 866-987-2570. We got a couple of more phone calls who have been patient. Let's take Rob in L.A. You're on Dodger Talk live from the stadium. Hi, Rob.
2: Hey, David. How are you?
1: I'm doing good.
2: Hey, David, you hear me?
1: Yeah,
2: oh,
1: I can.
2: Hey, I heard your call with Jesse earlier, and you were talking about the game has changed, and I totally understand that. I know the game's changed. I've been watching since 1974. The A's Dodgers World Series was the first and the best World Series I've ever seen. And the Dodgers and A's played to, like, what, 3-2 games? So the Dodgers, you know, could have won that World Series, and there was a lot of opportunities for them. It's very similar. What's going on now is that these two teams are playing small ball. And the Dodgers just have to grasp what's going on. They haven't hit a home run in this series. And I think the lineup has to be changed in order to recognize that fact, because that's the only way we're going to get this win in game
1: four. So tell me how you would – see, I personally like the Dodgers lineup tonight. Sure, you could say Kike over Edmund, but outside of that, I just liked 1-9 the way they had Tucker hitting cleanup, Teo and Páez ahead of him, behind him, and I liked Ohtani against the hitting sixth against the left-hander Gasser. So to me, I like the lineup. What would you change? What's the biggest change you would make tomorrow?
2: Okay, it's going to be a big one. So here's my lineup: Mookie's batting one, Freddie's two. I put Kyle Tucker in the third position, and I let Teo bat cleanup.
1: Okay,
2: I got Will Smith at five, Miguel Rojas DHing.
1: Uh-oh.
2: Yeah, and Andy Páez batting seventh, Kike playing third, and Tommy Edmonds second base.
1: Where's the DH?
2: The DH is Miggy.
1: Miguel Rojas is your DH instead of Shohei Ohtani, Rob?
2: That's not happening.
1: Not even Josue DePaula. You don't even know who's starting for the Brewers tomorrow.
2: I got to give you credit.
1: You had me at hello for the first four guys, and then you just went completely off the rails.
2: All right. Well, you know what? Something's got to be done, and desperate times call for desperate
1: Hopefully
2: measures.
1: Not that. Hopefully not that, Rob. All right. We'll talk to you tomorrow. 866-987-2570. Let's take one more phone call before we say goodnight on 570 LA Sports, the iHeartRadio app, and streaming live still on YouTube. Let's go out to Manny in downtown. Walk us off the right way, Manny. Are the Dodgers winning tomorrow?
3: DV, the Dodgers are going to take it tomorrow. Well, first off, I'm going to be at the game tomorrow, so I'm bringing all my energy. I'm going to leave it all on the table. They've given us so much these last 2 years, but it's not about last year or 2 years ago. It's about now. I really, really wanted Snell to get that win tonight. You know, he called whoever out about what they were speaking on his name, and he pitched a heck of a game tonight. 9 strikeouts. He had that fluke home run from the very first pitch, but he settled down. He mowed 14 guys down. So I know Blake wanted that game tonight. We all wanted it for him, but they're going to bounce back tomorrow, DV. They don't have a choice.
1: Yeah, honestly, Manny, I'll say this. I'm really proud of Blake Snell. I know 3 home runs in a game and you lose it and you're down 3-0 is not what you want to hear from me, but I was proud of the way he focused, locked in for this start, and he pitched great. The tank was just empty in the seventh inning. He has barely pitched this year, and the seventh inning is he was out of gas. And look, that's on him too. you can't give up a home run, back-to-back home runs. I understand all that, but I'll just say this. I was proud about the way he came out and did his job for the first six innings.
3: Yeah, Snell Zilla is always going to be a champ in my eyes. You know, just bad luck at the end, and Flash Snell for the win tomorrow. Must win.
1: All right, Manny. Thank you for the phone call. Can't wait to see you at the stadium tomorrow night. You're going to bring the Dodgers the luck they need.
3: Let's do it.
1: Okay, Manny, thank you for the phone call. Bring the energy. Get your section up early in the game. This crowd was flat before first pitch, and when Will Smith hit his go-ahead two-run double, it came alive. The Dodgers need that, and I'll say this. The crowd started to get into it as the game went on. I love when I saw the crowd up with two strikes and Blake Snell on the mound. They felt it. They understood it. So I liked the Dodger Stadium crowd energy and feel tonight. Just keep it going earlier in the game and make the Brewers feel like they are going to not only have to beat the nine guys on the field, they're going to have to beat 50,000 plus. All right, that'll do it for us tonight on Dodger Talk. Thanks for listening. Thanks for watching on YouTube. Thanks to Colin Yee, who's doing everything again back there at our Burbank studios. I don't know if he's Edward Scissorhands back there because he's doing YouTube. He's screening the phone calls. He's bringing the interviews. He's keeping us on the air. So, Colin, you did a great job. I'm not going to call you stud in the studio like Steven Nelson because that's not my style. Thanks to Dwayne McDonald, who's already packed up. I hope that's not a bad omen for tomorrow. You're just packing up for tonight, right, Dwayne? Okay, just want to make sure. Thanks to you for listening. Tomorrow night, the Dodgers will have Tyler Glasnow on the mound going up against the Brewers pitching staff. Dustin May is expected to be part of it. I'm sure Aaron Ashby is going to be part of it as well. So the Dodger bats have to wake up. Tyler Glasnow will hopefully give the Dodgers what they need early in the game, and hopefully they have a lead. That's what it's going to take to win the game. Coming up next, Fox Sports Radio. Our coverage, by the way, tomorrow night begins at 4 o'clock. If you're coming to the game, I know you thought it was 6 o'clock start time tomorrow. Don't forget, MLB moved it up an hour. So first pitch tomorrow is at 5 o'clock. It's not 6 o'clock. Our coverage begins tomorrow before Game 4 of the NLCS at 4 o'clock. First pitch, if you have tickets to the game, 5 o'clock for Game 4 of the NLCS. Scam, Cates, and Sachs will panic tomorrow morning at 6 a.m., and we'll see whether or not they need me. I know they got big names now, like Dusty Baker and Oral Hershiser are coming on. They don't need me calling in from Phil's Coffee somewhere in Southern California. Anyway, thanks for listening. Once again, the final score tonight, the Brewers beat the Dodgers 6-2 in Game 3 of the NLCS. You know the rest. We'll talk to you tomorrow. See ya.
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14: No kayfabe worked. No recorded audio. No, that was live and in living color in response to a request by our guy, Justin Frostberg. And lo and behold, the three of us and Teichert looked at each other going, what the hell just happened? As Bowers battles for an 11-pitch at bat and deposited into the right field seats. It's like, what the hell, man?
15: Frostberg's double flipping me off right now.
16: Well, for every bird is a run, right?
15: Yeah, okay. So
16: not Homer.
15: So I got three birds.
14: Every time you flip the home run, after was a two-run swing.
15: I know, but there was the next pitch was a home run, too. Like, when I open a portal...
16: You really bringing up the next pitch now?
15: When I open a portal, the portal stays open.
14: the portal was open, man. I can't control my, I don't know what my power is. Again, I feel like the superhero, and this is great, a superhero.
16: Not a superhero.
14: That not only knows I'm a superhero in Milwaukee.
16: You're far from a superhero.
14: Like a superhero that gets his power.
16: What, do you eat all the cheese?
14: Doesn't, yes.
16: Oh, your power?
14: Yes, that's my... That,
16: wheels
14: that
16: was, of cheese?
14: Like, if I was in The Boys, that would be my power. What's your superpower? Well, I can eat cheese really, really good. Oh, okay. How does that help? I don't know, but I can eat cheese really well.
17: Well, okay.
14: But like the superhero that gets the power can't control it. And when he goes out there to fight, doesn't know if the power's going to help him or hurt him. Like, when I go out there and say things to try to help Frostburg, what happened? I gave the Milwaukee Brewers
16: you
14: a big two-run homer.
16: You did the opposite of helping me.
17: Yeah, you helped the Brewers, but you... You killed your father, Larry.
14: I did. I mean, again,
16: yeah, a good friend of mine would have said, no, I can't put that out there.
14: I can't. You
17: he
14: asked
17: did,
14: me to
17: he
14: do
17: did.
14: It.
17: You're supposed to listen to your producer.
16: I was supposed
17: unless
16: to come
17: he
16: back
17: asked for things like that.
16: At me and say, no, I would never do that.
14: Can't do it, Justin.
16: That was a test.
14: I think
16: you failed.
17: all the times you fought on Frostburg's suggestions,
14: yeah,
17: for content,
14: no,
17: to
14: I
17: do
14: know,
17: or not to do, and this one you say, okay, I'll lean into what you want here, Justin.
16: I didn't even think twice.
17: And you killed him.
14: I have powers that you can't even understand.
16: Son of a...
14: You can't even understand that I made that home run happen. I said he's going to hit a two-run homer right here. And then 8 seconds later, it was that big two-run homer. When he swung... My first thought was, oh, no way. There's no way. And then I saw him turn to the dugout, and he flipped the bat, and I said, oh, my goodness, that's a home run.
17: Dude, he killed the ball.
14: He actually did hit the home run after I
17: said it was what,
14: he's gonna 412
17: feet?
16: Are you so happy about it?
17: And then Mitchell comes up next, and it happened so fast that it was like, yeah, wait, I thought it was a replay.
14: Yeah.
17: No, it's more of the same.
14: No, Justin,
16: you don't need to celebrate it.
14: No, the thing is, no, listen, I'm celebrating the fact that apparently I have superpowers. I'm celebrating that I have superpowers. Now, I got to figure out how to control
17: them. We know that.
16: Jason, if you had superpowers, tell me who wins tomorrow night's football game.
14: I just told
16: you. And
14: a
16: score.
14: The Seahawks, 17-13.
16: That happens.
14: Okay.
16: You're going to jail.
14: Jail? Why did that boy there? A radio host went to jail. Yeah, he picked the game right. What do you mean? Yeah, he picked the game right. Said Seahawks win 17-13.
17: He hurt a lot of people with that pick.
14: What was the score? 17-13. He's got to go. He's got to go.
16: I want the Broncos to lose.
14: I'm glad.
17: It's either that or people are running on yelling, "Witch!"
14: I always felt I was special. I just didn't know how I was going to impact the world until I realized I could do something.
17: Well,
14: like
17: look
14: this.
17: What you did to Justin, though.
14: Yeah, well,
17: you hurt him.
14: He asked me.
17: You got Kevin back here. Him. We haven't seen Kevin in a while, and you've tormented him all night with your superpowers.
16: Yeah, because of you, Jackson.
17: Tyshirt's laughing at you.
16: My son called me crying about that home run.
17: Yeah.
16: Hurt
14: I'm sorry soul. About that. I'm sorry.
17: You just caused so much angst
16: you
17: for
16: told,
17: a city.
16: A lot of pain,
14: now,
16: Jason.
14: Now you told Jackson that you asked me to say something good about
16: the
14: Brewers.
16: I did not.
14: You didn't tell him that. You left that part out.
16: I just said it's all Jason's fault.
0: From the Fox.
14: Jax has a list in his room. People to kill. Jason Smith.
16: From the Fox Sports Radio studios, it's Jason 12.
14: He's got my picture up from the website. Yeah, he's ready.
17: It's the
14: okay.
17: Full Steve Buscemi. But is it you in the Brewers uniform now?
14: Yeah. Oh, maybe. Maybe. Yeah.
17: Smiling from ear to ear.
14: What was it? Was Crying Game? Was that what was playing the song? Was it with the theme from Crying Game when he was doing that?
17: Yes.
14: When he was crossing off the picture and putting the lipstick on?
17: Steve Buscemi. Oh,
14: I thought I was helping, but again, this is my character arc. Like, this is how it starts out. Like, boy, great power, doesn't know how to control it, how to harness it. He tries to figure it out the whole first season. He doesn't know. There's a big cliffhanger where maybe I destroy something really bad. The second season I try, but then the second season is, boy, do I celebrate being a good guy? Do I celebrate being a bad guy? And now there's an internal conflict and an external conflict. And all of a sudden now we're at three seasons of this great new superhero show.
17: Yeah. We're going to write this over the next, we're going to write this over the next couple of days.
14: What was that? What was
17: well,
14: Jason,
17: Mr. Helper?
14: What was Jason's superpower? He could predict and manifest home runs from the Milwaukee Brewers. Well, that's very specific power. Well, it was almost eating cheese. We decided to go with this at the last minute. Was our strongest possibility.
17: Now, one of the things that could become a problem with this is the downturn in production from Bernie the Brewer. Because if he's got to keep sliding down, eventually he's going to be sore. And he's going to go to the IL.
14: Yeah. Maybe. I mean, I don't know. Maybe
17: he's going to have a sore ass.
14: Yeah. Well, if that one would hit home runs.
18: That's how it goes.
16: Yeah.
18: That's how it goes, man.
16: It's tough, man.
18: I made it happen. It's all. It's you could say. And see, here's the thing. In I remember George Brett saying, remember the Don Denkinger play, right?
17: Okay, yeah.
18: The bad call at first base in the 85 World Series that helped the Royals win and the Cardinals lose. And, of course, that being a World Series, Kansas City and St. Louis is such a big deal. And I remember
16: it's
18: George Brett
16: series, yeah.
18: doing an interview after. Brett was my favorite player, so I always knew
16: he was
18: he said.
16: He was a red ass if there was, ever was. He was great.
18: they asked him, what do you think about the Denkinger play? And you know, how many times he's heard that in his life. And I think he just, something broke in him. He just said, you know, half the state wants to kill him and half the state wants to buy him a beer. It's fine, right? Like, that was his answer.
17: That's a good summary response.
18: Okay, Jason, you're here. What do you think? Well, Los Angeles wants to kill me, but Milwaukee and most of the rest of the country want to buy me a beer because I'm ending the Dodgers dynasty. Like, okay, that's what's happening right now. What's going to be, how does Ben Maller treat me when he sees me? Like, does he like grab me and try to throw me through a plate glass window or something? Or is he goes, you know, buddy, I didn't know you were that. I didn't know you had that kind of power. You know, I don't know.
17: Well, I think you might inspire some fear around the hallways. Mm.
18: I think I might need a cape for tomorrow, though. I really think.
17: I mean, I have a Thunderlips
16: break this
17: cape.
16: To Pam.
18: I might need a cape.
16: You guys have to move. How are you going to break this to Pam?
17: I do have a Thunderlips cape from Rocky III.
18: Here's a good news, Pam. Boy, I got a really great place for us to go live. It's really, really cheap. You're going to love it.
16: Tons of wheels of cheese.
18: It's fantastic. Oh, great. Where is it? Where is it? Is it where in L.A. is it? Oh, well, here's the thing.
16: Milwaukee.
18: It's not in Los Angeles. You know where Baxter is? What do you mean? You remember Anchorman? Where
16: hey,
18: Baxter
16: Benny,
18: was?
16: Bark twice.
18: Didn't he say bark twice if you're in Milwaukee? Yeah, that's, yeah, we're moving to Milwaukee. Or just the greater Wisconsin, the greater state of Wisconsin.
17: Well, I mean, you can be near the Dells.
18: Yeah.
17: You can take
18: sure.
17: a ride on the famous Wisconsin Ducks.
18: Uh-huh. Is that a thing? A
17: lot of cheese. Yeah.
18: Okay.
17: No, look it up.
18: It's cheese is a big thing.
17: No, I used to go to the Dells.
18: Okay.
17: Fun times.
18: I was in Wisconsin once for a wedding when I was a kid.
17: You used to go all the time. Went fishing on the lakes. It was great.
18: And you know my big memory of the wedding was? My uncle driving to the wedding hit a chicken that was crossing the road.
17: No kidding.
18: Chicken tried to
17: never got like, to the other
18: to
17: side.
18: Across the road. Chicken and the feathers, I think it was like 8 years old, feathers flew up like, what happened? And oh, I don't know, something, a bird flew by, whatever. And then I kept asking, my mom finally said, okay, Jimmy hit a chicken. Okay, a chicken tried to fly across the road, Jimmy hit it. Is the chicken okay? I don't know. There's a lot of feathers fly, but Jimmy hit a chicken. Oh, Jimmy hit a chicken. Oh, I was so sad.
17: And then you got to the wedding reception, and they served you a plate of chicken.
18: Here, this is a very
17: Did you have the chicken or the fish?
18: It's a very fresh chicken. How fresh? Oh, you don't want to know how fresh.
17: So fresh.
18: Exit.
17: I want chicken.
18: Exit out by the Fresca. Exit Swollen Dome. Jason Smith, Mike Harmon live from the Fox Sports Radio studios. Coming up next, we have more on the big pivotal game 3 of the NLCS plus two big quarterback stories. Keep it here. Jason and Mike. Fox.
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0: Radio, the Jason Smith Show with my best friend, Mike Harmon. Yeah. World Series ring coming my way if the Brewers win, apparently.
1: Well, you know, this is also a great day for me in my history.
0: Okay.
1: I came out of a class at Santa Clara University.
0: Okay.
1: And I had no idea what was going on in a certain NLCS game. And I got into the car just in time for Steve Bartman to make his presence known.
0: Oh.
1: Anniversary.
0: 23 years ago.
1: All
0: today.
1: Those years ago. Yeah. And I saw it this morning and I sent it to my brothers and we just started going, like we were full on Ray Liotta slamming the wall in the shower after Lutonia.
2: It was all Moises Alou's fault, too.
1: That's it. He started jumping up and down.
2: He escalated that situation.
1: Yeah.
0: Well, when he decides to melt down about it, then Pryor
1: melts down.
0: And then, obviously, the double play ball, Alex Gonzalez. But, like, that's
1: Alex Gonzalez had one of the highest fielding percentages we'd seen in the shortstop position in a while.
0: And, you know, it's weird now, you know, being 23 years later from the Bartman play. What I really remember of it the most is the next day on ESPN, Dan Patrick was hosting SportsCenter, and they had an interview with Steve Bartman set. So Dan was going to be on with Steve Bartman. Steve Bartman was calling in. It's like, oh, my God, the guy's calling in. And so Dan's on the air, and they put the guy on the air, and the guy is talking very – he almost talks – have like a New York accent. He's almost like, yeah, well, and then this is what just happened, and then, you know, I did this, and I did this, and I did this. I didn't know. And I'm watching – and I'm listening to him going – this doesn't jibe with the guy I saw last night who seemed like when he went for the ball and then they wanted him out and they had to escort him out, he looked like he was scared, didn't know. I mean, obviously how anybody would be. But the way he's talking is like, yeah, like I tried to get, and I'm sitting there going, okay. And I'm watching on ESPN, I'm like, okay. And then Dan asked him another question, and then I forget what he says, but he says something about Howard Stern, and he's a blank, and he says something, and then he hangs up. And I'm like, oh my God, that was the guy, Captain
1: Jenks?
0: Captain Jenks, right.
1: Yeah.
0: So I said, oh, it must be Captain Jenks, because he was back then, that was big, he would prank everybody. And I'm like, oh my goodness. And I had so much respect for Dan because at that point, like, how embarrassed is he? Because, you know, he's on the air and doing an interview. And this is where ESPN is told, we have him. Are we sure? Yep. We got him right here.
1: You got
0: to talk
1: to
0: him. Yep. Here it is. And they did, right? And they did. Now they did. Now, when I talked to one of my friends who worked there and they vetted, and I was like, oh, you could have vetted a little bit
1: maybe
0: better.
1: But
0: it wasn't my friend's fault. That was fine. and so I'll never forget how it ended. It ends and he says a thing and you hear a click and he hangs up and I'm going, oh my God, what's Dan going to say? Oh my God, what's he going to do? And Dan just looks in the camera and he smiles. He goes, well, we've been had. We'll be back after this. And then he's like, roll the break. And I was like, wow, that was it. Because I don't know what I would have done in that situation. Like, it's a big deal. Here's your first interview with the guy, the biggest story in all of sports. And you know it's going to be huge for so long. And here's a big interview. And, you know, Dan was great at interviews and all this. And that happens. And you just hear the guy, Captain Jenks, hang up. And I'm going, oh, and Dan. I mean, the smile just, yep, we've been had. And that was the perfect response.
1: And then you cut to break, and someone yells, George!
0: Oh, I did not want to be in that control room after that happened. Because you know that was, okay, all right, 3, 2, 1, roll your break. And then, you know, here's your pool and weed eater commercial.
1: Yeah.
0: What the blank was that? What the blank? What happened? You said you had him.
1: Here's a new policies and procedures for betting.
0: You said you called him. I had him. I called him back on the phone. He said it was him. It was a
1: full Spider-Man meme of all the producers and associate producers.
0: Okay. You know, because I don't remember what my friend told me, was I said, okay, now getting him on the phone, did you try, you know, because I think he told me that, they called and they looked at the phone number and reverse looked it up and everything else. And he said he was staying with his girlfriend's or his wife's parents in Chicago, whatever it was. But I remember saying, like, was there ever a thought, like, you know, it's a big deal, like getting him a car and getting him to a TV studio.
1: Right.
0: Where he could, you know, you pay for it, obviously, and you're going to pay for the $500 it takes to get a car and rent for this guy bring him in. And I forget what the answer was, but I'm like, that's the first thing I would have said is, let's get you to a TV studio. We're going to come send a car for you. We're going to send a town car for you or a limo. We'll have food and drinks in there and everything. We're going to take you for it because, I mean, that interview is going to be such a huge deal for ESPN. And I forget what my friend told me if they tried to do it and he said no, but like that would have been my first thing. Oh, the guy doesn't want to go and be on TV. He's okay doing an interview. He doesn't want to be on TV. Yeah, I don't know about that. Yeah. I'm
1: See,
0: not
1: this
0: sure.
1: is where they need some more super sleuthing.
0: I'm not
1: while
0: sure.
1: you have that plaque is yeah. one of the best.
0: But just hearing the guy talk, and I'm going, that doesn't jibe with the guy that I who seems only because Bartman seems scared.
1: Oh yeah,
0: he seemed like he was, you know, he's listening to the game, and he seems like he's shrunken in, and he's really upset. Obviously, that you know they lost the game, and he probably feels awful, and all this. But the way the guy was talking, so like cocksure,
1: yeah.
0: Well, this happens. I'm going. I don't know, man. I don't know. And then that's how it went.
1: Well, there you go. 23 years ago.
0: So we got more baseball coming up. We'll tell you, you want to know why the Dodgers are down 3-0? It's a pretty simple explanation. But two big stories out of the NFL. This will call this quarterback. Should they or shouldn't they play this week? Couple of big deals today. Lamar Jackson may be back in the Ravens lineup. A lot faster than we thought. There is a small chance he has to play this week against the Browns. And I don't think that, and this is an ESPN report, right, that has this
1: right.
0: out. If this was the Ravens saying it, I would say, well, this is probably a lot of gamesmanship. You want them, well, you got to prepare for Lamar. You got to prepare for Snoop Hundley. Okay, it's still whatever you want to do to get him to do a little bit. But the fact that this ESPN report tells me that, okay, he's got a chance, a better than small chance, because this wouldn't be out there unless they thought he would project forward enough to be able to play.
1: Sure.
0: You don't need him on Sunday. You do not. This is where, why are you bringing him back? You don't need to. The division is there for you. You are the best team in the division. Right, no matter what the records look like, and you're in first place right now, the Steelers are no good. The Bengals have a lot of problems that we didn't think they'd have. And the Browns, the Jets exposed them last week, right? In the rain, in New York, right? The Browns, hey, they had a couple of, they were great. That's why I said, hey, enjoy the start for the Browns, because it's not going anywhere. You played really well offensively last week. You scored 30 points. Right. If it was a game where you, you know, 13-10 and you snuck by and Snoop Hundley stats were, you know, 5-for-17 for 54 yards and a pick, I would say, well, sure. You need Lamar Jackson back, but you don't need it. There's no desperation needed for the Ravens, and you don't want him to come back and re-injure himself. You worried about the rest of the season. Yeah. I understand. Hey, if he's ready to come back, that's great. You don't need to rush him back specifically this week. Yes, games in the past in the Lamar Jackson era have been a little weird with the Browns, but they've won the last three or four they've played against them. There's no desperation. Nothing is going to happen that's going to derail your season this year if you wind up losing on Sunday to the Browns. You have more than enough to beat them. I don't need to see Lamar Jackson this week.
1: I think we get to the forward-looking, right? You got you mentioned the Bengals. Well, they started September. Well, and you got Joe Burrow playing some good football, but all around they're not a complete squad. That's on the schedule after this week in Cleveland. And then you've got the Bills on the road, then the Jaguars at home. So those next three games are what you're looking at, particularly when you talk about Buffalo and Jacksonville. That's who you're competing for the top of the AFC and ultimately to try to get some sort of home field advantage as you roll through. So you got to think that your squad, particularly if you just do direct snap it to Derrick Henry 35 times, that you can get over and take down Deshaun Watson and this Cleveland squad, and that sets you up longer term, right? Because with Lamar Jackson, all that matters is he's ready at the end of December and January. He's got an injury that, if you can get by an extra week plus now, it should pay dividends down the road. No urgency since you won these last couple of games.
0: Right. So if Lamar Jackson's a no, should he play? Should he not play? Now you got Michael Penix Jr., which looks like he is going to play against your Chicago Bears.
1: Probably won't get hit very often.
0: No,
1: the one guy got suspended and voided all the guarantees on his contract. Bad job by him.
0: Hey, don't worry. You're going to feel great after Sunday. Don't worry about it. For Penix, who's coming back from a rib injury, it's different. He absolutely needs to play, but not for the reason you think. Yes, the Falcons have jump-started their season. It's a really bad division, right? Tampa Bay is terrible. No Baker Mayfield. The Panthers are fine, but they're not great. And the Saints, their owner is complaining about how bad the team is.
1: Gale Benson is salty.
0: If you could be in any division in the NFL, you want to be in the NFC South right now, because that's like the path of least resistance. The first team to 7 will win the division. So
1: you're calling for the 7-10.
0: First team to 7.
1: Put it out there right now. First team to 7.
0: Like, team gets a 7, and now they're 7, so they're 7-8, and they just, the champagne is out in the locker room. We just won the division.
1: We got it.
0: And we got a home game. This is awesome. But he needs to play, not because they're better with him, and clearly they are, right? Since he's come back, he's been a pretty good game manager. That's kind of what Michael Penix has been, not going crazy. But look, when the easiest offensive play is to give the ball to the best running back in the NFL, okay, you're going to do okay. Penix is the best guy there, but he needs to play because he's got to put a great season on tape for the Falcons to say we can trust him to be our starting quarterback next year. Because what have we seen now 3 years in? The guy can't stay healthy.
1: Right. Well, and go back to his collegiate career.
0: Right. I mean, yeah. He needs to show that his body can withstand the rigors of the NFL. And I'm not saying that, well, he's someone that needs to be able to just get out there no matter what the situation is. No, but you want to play. Your best ability is your availability. And a quarterback, they can't go into every game going, we don't know if we're going to have you or not. They can do that at running back. You can do that at wide receiver. You can do it at safety. You can't do it at quarterback. And for the better part of 3 years now, or 2.5 years, Penix has been someone that you have no idea if he can stay in the lineup. So if here's, you know, coming back off the injury last year, he gets in, he's great, but he gets a hit, his rib hurts. If he can play, he needs to play. He needs to play because of that, not because the team is better with him and they're winning. The division is terrible. But he's looking at his NFL future, because if he can't put that year together, guess what? Maybe the Falcons keep him, or maybe they're drafting a new quarterback saying, you know what, our season didn't go as well as we thought. We didn't win the division. We need to do something else. Or, hey, we were lucky to squeak out a division win. We got killed in the playoff game, but we need to get another quarterback because Penix played in 9 games. Right? Like, we're going to go get Drew Mestemaker, right? Or we're going to go get Darian Mensah, right? Somebody's coming in. We're going to go get a new guy, and he's going to be our quarterback because we can't keep this guy on the field. So, yeah, if he can play at all, he's got
1: to
0: play.
1: Yeah, I think ultimately by the end of the year, you're getting to that point anyway, right? You've proven time and again, and there's been many a memeable offense when it comes to Tua Tagovailoa, and we even had the opportunity last week. It was like, hey, look, he could recreate that whole thing with Jalen Hurts, and people started getting to that. They couldn't get to that B-roll fast enough. But it's the season's going to sink or swim depending on whether you're under center.
0: Yeah.
1: One. Two, you got to be able to play with a little bit of pain. Like, obviously, he's had the ACL injuries. Nothing you can do there. You talk about shoulder impingements, elbow issues, whatever. Okay, in this case, if the ribs aren't broken and you're just sore, that's the cost of playing NFL or college or high school quarterback. Get your flak jacket on and get back out there, right? You got to be able to withstand some level of discomfort. How many guys have we talked to through the years? How fast were you, under 100%, right? Your power bar. It's like the first rep you take.
0: Yeah.
1: Right? I mean, that's it. From the first hit, the first engagement at training camp to the end of the year, you're just trying to keep on this side on your video game power bar to keep yourself upright. For Michael Penix Jr., it's imperative that he get on the field. And again, Montez Sweat getting himself suspended, one fewer guy you got to worry about chasing you down.
0: Not my fault. Montez Sweat, not my fault. I said good things about them, but not my fault.
1: He had a $21 million contract for next year that is now no longer, no portion of that is guaranteed because of the suspension. So, yeah, chaos ensues.
0: Let's find out what's trending right now in the wide world of sports with Kevin Wired. K-Dub, what do you got for us tonight?
3: that's what I've got for you right now.
1: You broke him. Look what you did.
3: I'm a broken man right now.
1: You have two World Series in the last 2 years.
3: Yeah, I know. Really, I'm just a spoiled sports fan complaining about not actually winning for once. So, I mean, no one can feel sorry for me right now.
0: Can't win the World Series every year.
3: No. Right.
1: You could be the Mets.
0: You can't ever win the World Series.
3: Oh, we've only been 40 years, right, since 1986. So,
0: okay, what's trending? Just tell us what's trending.
3: Well, what's trending is NLCS, Dodgers and Brewers, Milwaukee now just one win away from making the World Series.
4: 3-2 pitch. Betts swings and misses, and the ball game is over. Wisconsin has 3-0 in the series sound. The Brewers a win away from going to the World Series. 6-2 the final score.
3: That was the Brewers Radio Network there with the final call as Milwaukee does win it 6-2. Jack Centurio with a leadoff home run. Will Smith with a two-run RBI double in the sixth inning that put the Dodgers temporarily in front. And it looked like that was going to be all they needed because Blake Snell, to that point, had 9 strikeouts in 6 innings. But that seventh inning is when everything came undone for Snell and the Dodgers. Jake Bowers, Garrett Mitchell going back-to-back, hitting home runs to give the Brewers a lead they would not relinquish. And now they have their sights set on a potential sweep of L.A. and an appearance in the World Series. Now, Game 4 tomorrow has been pushed back to 8 o'clock Eastern time. They did that because they had to reschedule ALCS Game 3 in Cleveland. They're expecting inclement weather tomorrow evening. So in Cleveland, they're going to play the game tomorrow, 1 o'clock Eastern time, to try to get ahead of that. And as a result, the NLCS Game 4 has been moved to the evening. We do have the pitching matchups tomorrow for both the Guardians and the Rays. Cleveland sending out Gavin Williams, while Griffin Jack's going to get the nod for Tampa Bay after he threw 11 and two-thirds scoreless innings in his 3 appearances against the White Sox in the ALDS. Managerial news, Don Mattingly staying in Philadelphia long-term, or at the very least the next 2 years, are taking the interim tag off his title as Philadelphia and Mattingly agreeing to a 2-year deal to make him the manager. Joe Espada not coming back as the manager for the Houston Astros. His contract will expire at the end of the month. In the NFL, Michael Penix Jr. is expected to start against the Bears on Sunday, despite his rib injury that he suffered in last Sunday's loss to the Ravens. And Lamar Jackson did not practice today for Baltimore, but Jesse Minter is saying he is day-to-day. ESPN reporting that Jackson does have a realistic chance of facing the Browns this Sunday. D'Amico Ryan saying that Marvin Harrison Jr., fresh off his arrival from Arizona, going to make his debut for the Texans on Sunday in London against the Jaguars. Back over to you guys.
0: Thanks a bunch, K-Dub. Jason Smith, Mike Harmon, live from the Fox Sports Radio studios. Coming up next, why are the Dodgers down 3-0? We have the answer for you. We'll tell you next. Jason and Mike, Fox.
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3: Today I'm here with Scott Allen Myers, the Republican running for Congress in California's 30th District. Welcome.
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3: If you had to sum up your campaign in one quick elevator pitch, what would you tell our audience?
4: We need to bring back common sense, stop the toxic insults that both parties are hurling at each other. This has got to stop. 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
20: Come up.
19: Biggest story in sports tonight. It looks like the Dodgers dynasty is ending. The Brewers lead the NLCS 3-0 following their 6-2 win earlier tonight. And you're going to see a lot of things in the next 24 hours. Probably going to hear a lot of things you heard on the show tonight, but that's okay. That's how it goes. Information is free. Why are the Dodgers down 3-0? Why does it look like the dynasty is over? And people are already going to look at the wrong things. Oh, the Dodgers are old. Okay, you don't get old in baseball like this. Other sports, you get old. You don't get old in baseball. When you're hot, you're hot.
21: And right? When you're not, you're not.
19: When you're hot, you're hot. When you are rolling sevens, yep. You are rolling sevens. No sport is it easier to get hot and win a championship than Major League Baseball, right? Derek Jeter said it the best a bunch of years ago, saying, listen, best teams get in, hottest team wins it, right? You can't get hot and win an NBA title, can't get hot and win an NHL stand, can't win the Stanley Cup, can't get hot and win a Super Bowl. You can get hot and win a game, you can get hot and win a round, you can't get hot and win it all, but you can get hot and win it all in Major League Baseball. And the Brewers were the best team in the regular season, and they are white hot right now. Everything they are doing is coming up sevens, right? Everything they are doing. You are living right, whatever you want to say. A team that doesn't hit any home runs. They do not hit home runs. That's the big thing for them. They don't hit home runs. What have they done in the series? Big home run in game one and a 2-1 victory. Big home run by Contreras in game two that tied the game, gave them momentum. They won that game. Three home runs tonight.
21: Yeah.
19: The leadoff home run, first pitch of the game, Jackson Churio. All the Dodgers' goodwill, we're home. We got Blake Snell on the mound. We're feeling great. First pitch, that's all out the window. Right, Dodgers threatening early in the game. Again, rolling sevens. Churio in left field. Fly ball to him. I got it. Wait a minute. Suddenly getting called off. Looks off of the ball for like 2 seconds, but still is able to find the ball and catch it.
21: But he's getting
19: falling down.
21: Yeah, but he's getting called off by a guy who's nowhere near the ball,
19: I know.
21: Right?

0: like one of those miscommunications that still goes their way.
1: When you are living right,
0: yeah,
1: this is how it goes, right? That this falls under the category of that's baseball.
0: Yeah, like sliding catches. That's just big, how it big goes. Big putouts, yes.
1: Yes. Look, could the Dodgers be hitting better with runners in scoring position? Yeah, but I think the Brewers pitching has a lot to do with that.
0: Second best bullpen ERA in the regular season.
1: Everything the Brewers need to do, they're doing. Right? They're getting clutch hits. You can tell their body language is, this is our time. This is our year. The Dodgers' body language is, we are searching for something. They are searching. Shohei Ohtani is searching. The Dodgers are searching for some kind of spark to get them going. You thought you had it after the Will Smith double off the wall, right? We're winning the game. It's 2-1. What happens? Biggest moment of the game, right? Yes, home runs were big. Biggest moment of the game when you're talking about second and third, and one out, and it's 2-1, and you're thinking this could be 4-1 or worse, and Kike Hernandez strikes out, Tommy Edman strikes out to end the inning. The Brewers get the momentum back. It's only 2-1. You get the back-to-back home runs in the top of the seventh inning, which I'm responsible for. I get the World Series ring for the Brewers. And look, it's, again, this is just the Brewers are hot. The Dodgers aren't. Everything they are doing, they are coming through with, right? Miguel Rojas said it tonight. Baseball's about moments. They're winning every moment, and we're not.
0: No, they're just piling them on, right? I mean, you talk about the crowd comes to life after the Will Smith double. Ohtani's held at third. They announced DePaula. They pull him back. Kike Hernandez, who's been unstoppable in the postseason, he goes down on strikes, and then you get a strikeout to end the inning. But then you come to the next inning, right? Blake Snell, who's been dealing since that Churio home run, he walks Vaughn, and then you have an epic 11-pitch at-bat to Bowers.
1: Yeah, that's when he had to come out of the game. That's where, after the Dodgers had the big inning in the sixth inning, they put the runs up on the board. You knew that Snell was nearing the end. Okay, put him back out there, but for whatever reason, he was done. The leadoff walk to Vaughn, that's done. He threw three changeups, couldn't get it over the plate. Mm-hmm. He's done. Take him out. At that point, it should have been Dave Roberts has to know, time to go to the bullpen, I got three guys who can get nine outs. We can win this game. And instead, he left him in. And he loves to go to the bullpen.
0: How many times have we chronicled that? Yes. So, yeah, in this case, I decided to stick with Snell. You see the two balls deposited into the right field seats, and they tack on a couple of insurance runs. And that's the other part, right, is they weren't satisfied, still ground. We're able to grind out another two runs to give you the final 6-2 margin.
1: Yeah, I mean, look, that's really what it was. Yes, the Dodgers could be playing a little bit better, but this is more the level that the Brewers are playing at that's so incredibly high, right?
0: I mean, Ohtani had a walk, a hit, and he got hit in the ass tonight, so he did his job from the six hole. But you're not stringing together hits, and everybody went cold at the same time. Credit to that Brewers pitching staff. I mean,
1: look, there's a reason why they had the best record in baseball, right? There's a reason why they have home field advantage, right? Last year was a big learning experience for them. They make it to the NLCS. The Dodgers have enough. Okay, this is a different year. It's being attacked a different way. You heard Blake Snell say before the game, Pat Murphy's talking to the guys differently than last year. They just have something more going on now than they did a year ago.
0: Think he's giving them more pancakes?
1: Does he
0: still have it in the pocket?
1: Exit out by the Fresca. Exit Swollen Dome. The Jason Smith Show with Mike Harmon. Coming up next, my buddy Ben Maller. This is Fox.
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26: Major League Baseball, NLCS Game 3. The Brewers take down the Dodgers 6-2 to take a commanding 3-0 lead in this best-of-seven NLCS. The Brewers took the lead in the first inning on a Jackson Chourio leadoff home run. The Dodgers would retake the lead temporarily in the sixth on a Will Smith 2-RBI double. Then the big blow would come in the seventh.
27: 3-2 pitch and driven to right. Deep, Tucker back, track, bye-bye baseball! Jake Bowers, a two-run blast! And the Brewers are back on top of the seventh.
26: Brewers Radio Network, as Jake Bowers, Garrett Mitchell went back-to-back to give the Brewers a lead they would not relinquish and put them one win away from appearing in the World Series. Game 4 tomorrow, pushed back to 8 o'clock because they're expecting inclement weather in Cleveland for the ALCS. Game 3 of that series will now be played at 1 o'clock Eastern Time. I'm Kevin Wired.
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0: Well, sometimes you get what you pay for, and sometimes you don't. Welcome in the beginning of yet another night of the Ben Maller Show. We are in the air everywhere as we jaw away and we handle the global marketplace of hot takes, coast to coast, border to border, and beyond, on the vast and downright powerful microphones of FSR emanating live from the bodega. It's Benny's Bodega for all your over-the-radio remedies. Try the deli counter. We've got some turkey over there, some pastrami. Guaranteed human from the world-famous Fox Sports Radio studios where blind sea bass and our friend Jerry from Rhode Island, big Red Sox fan, and they say, hey, Maller, what about Express? 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I think Yankee fan Jill wants to know about that. 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And I believe it was our friend from Bakersfield, Andrew, who told me how great the Dodgers are and all that. What a liar he was. And he said, hey, Maller, you know, it's not over yet. I said, well, it isn't over. It's getting close to over. There's no time like October. The NLCS is here streaming live on Fox One. The back-to-back World Series champion Dodgers take on the top-seeded Brewers. Seems to be quite the mismatch. It's an NLCS rematch. One series. Now it's one win for Milwaukee from the World Series. Can the Dodgers storm back and slam down the cheese? Almost no chance of that. Stream the MLB postseason live on Fox One. By the way, I did add to that copy. I added to that copy. That did not say some of the things I said in the copy. That was add-on. That was a bonus add-on I put in the copy. So there is that. Well, some nights you're trying to figure out, what should I talk about? I don't know what to talk about. This is not one of those nights. Our lead this hour, don't bury the lead, my man, is from Los Angeles. That is the scene of the carnage. The once proud Dodger franchise embarrassing themselves on a nightly basis here. It was game three of the NLCS, the greatest team in baseball history. The Dodgers taking on the cheeseheads who invaded SoCal. And the game started with a bang as Jackson Chourio and the Brew Crew trying to extend their lead over Shohei Ohtani and the Dodgers. You had professional golfer John Smoltz moonlighting as a baseball commentator. And Joe Davis, they had the call on Fox. Did you watch? You did? Okay, good. Maybe you missed it. I don't know what else you were doing. It's none of my business. The great Jake Bowers. Jake Bowers and Garrett Mitchell went ding to the dong, ding to the dong, back to back jacks off that fraud, Blake Snell, as Milwaukee regained the lead in the seventh inning, and the Brewers did not let it go. And they end up stomping the Dodgers out like a cigarette on the sidewalk, 6-2. In the game on Wednesday night. So that means the fat lady's warming up right now. The big obese woman is warming up. It's a 3-0 series lead in the NLCS for the boys from Wisconsin. The Dodgers had taken a 2-1 lead in the sixth inning, and they gave the ball back to their ace. How'd that turn out? So the loss pushing the Dodgers to the brink of elimination. Brink of elimination. Game four will be Thursday. They moved the playoff schedule around because of bad weather in Cleveland. Hard to believe you'd get bad weather in Cleveland in October. Who could have seen that? Anyway, so the Dodgers will play the Brewers in game four. That should be it. Dodgers look like they've pretty much given up here. And so the Brewers can become the first major league club to complete a postseason sweep after getting swept by the same opponent the previous postseason. Of course, how many times have teams matched up in a similar situation. The better story, though, is in the losing locker room. Dave Roberts' Dodgers are sinking into the La Brea Tar Pits as we speak. That is a good jumping off point. Let us discuss. And let's start out on the mound. A lot of people focusing on the offense. We'll work our way to the offense in a minute, but let's start out on the mound. So the question, what percentage of the blame, for the latest Dodger loss goes to Blake Snell? So I've got Buca DiBeppo, Hasbro, and a Phillips screwdriver. And we will combine all of these things together, and we are going to make some eyewash, which is what the Dodgers basically are tossing out, eyewash. That's it. So using the very complex, time-tested method of Mahler math, which is not actual math, it's Mahler math. When you use Mahler math, you're never wrong. You're never wrong. The great unwashed cannot question Mahler math. It's a bit of a stab in the dark, but we do talk radio at night. So using Mahler math, the percentage of the blame for the latest Dodger loss goes on Blake Snell. That would be 75% of this disaster theater is on that weasel Blake Snell on the mound. I tried to tell you. I tried to warn you. You guys wouldn't listen. And you deserve every suckbag performance by this loser, Blake Snell. Now, the Dodgers' offense was lousy, but they handed their $36.4 million supposed ace, leader of the pack, the baseball, with a lead in the late innings. His job, protect the lead. Don't turn the mound into an all-you-can-eat meatball buffet, and that's exactly what he did, as this is the demo tape for Blake Snell to get a job in a kitchen at Buca DiBeppo, as he was up against a no-name. Milwaukee's Robert Gasser made, I believe he makes the minimum salary in baseball, which is still a lot of money, $800,000, but it's not $36.4 million per year, and he outpitched Blake Snell. So you get paid like a Terminator, Blake Snell. You get paid Terminator money, and you went out there and pitched like a Roomba that was malfunctioning. Congratulations. Way to live up to your end of the bargain. So the Dodgers, they thought for some reason, because there are some idiots over there, that they were getting a holy terror. They got a holy cannoli instead. And the thing that is the most maddening, and I've been complaining from the bully pulpit for a long time about this, the Dodgers coddle these guys, especially Blake Snell. They treat Blake Snell like a priceless Fabergé egg, and they did it all summer, managed the workload. They tossed him on silk pillows. They gave him room service, the whole thing. And they said, no, no, no, don't worry. We know what we're doing here. We want this guy in October. We want him there. Well, it turns out the Fabergé egg, it was an overpriced omelet. So the nerds' master plan was to unleash their secret weapon in October. That's why they didn't need Blake Snell during the regular season. Well, that secret weapon, it turned out to be, instead of a supersonic nuclear warhead, it turned out to be a super soaker. Now, nobody in the LA media has the balls, or the baseball media for that matter, to call out Blake Snell, who has been sold falsely as a North Star. He's not that. The last four playoff starts for Blake Snell as a Dodger, the last four playoff starts, the Dodgers' record, 0-4. Blake Snell's earned run average, his last four playoff starts in Dodger blue, 6.33. There she blows. There she blows, Blake Snell. That is not an ace. That is a recurring nightmare with direct deposit. So there you go. Pay him $36.4 million to go out there and ride the vomit comet on the mound in the playoffs. Total fraud. And all these suck-ups like David Vassay and those guys that were defending Blake Snell. The guy's a fraud. He's always been a fraud. He'll always be a fraud. All right, now, turning the page to the Dodgers offense. We're just warming up. We are just warming up. So how much of the many problems for the Dodgers offensive disaster this postseason belongs to the one and only Shohei Ohtani? So some will say, well, he's only one guy out of nine. You can't put too much of the blame on him. I say bull pucky. That's what I say. You see, Ohtani is the tip of the big blue pyramid. Everything goes through him. He's the center of the universe. And Dave Roberts went out there. They tried to shuffle the deck a little bit. They didn't have the balls to bench Ohtani. He deserved to be benched. They can't do it because they make too much money off the merch. So they had to leave him in the lineup. And Roberts shuffles the deck, and somehow every card he's played is a joker. One joker after another. For example, Dave Roberts moved Shohei Ohtani to the sixth spot in the lineup. I guess he really liked him in that spot. Well, congratulations, Dave. You found the perfect spot for Shohei, right in the middle of an offensive landfill. Right? The international sensation. The face of baseball nation. And all he got was a slap single. Whoop-dee-damn-doo. Whoop-dee-damn. We can't rip him. No, no, it's not his fault. Okay. You just wait till the Dodgers lose here. You're going to hear 8,000 excuses on how this guy's hurt and that guy's hurt. Load of bullcrap is warming up right now for the Dodgers. Now, the Brewer pitchers in this NLCS have turned the Dodger lineup into a Hasbro special. Play-Doh. I'm telling you, these guys go out there. The Brewer pitchers must be laughing in the clubhouse. The Dodger lineup's like Play-Doh. The Brewer pitchers squeeze it, they stretch it, they flatten it, and then they put it back in that little yellow container. It doesn't matter how much money you make. And this is one of the reasons we've ranted and raved about, you know, salary cap. Some of you idiots who don't know anything about life think, well, we need a salary cap. Yeah. No, you don't. This is a great example. Doesn't matter how much money you make, you still have to play the games. And you side by side, the Milwaukee Brewers, just based on a spreadsheet, have no business, and they are kicking their boot up the Dodgers' tuchus right now. And it's a hit and miss game and all that stuff. And what is that smell? P.U.! What is that smell? Well, that's the Dodger lineup. The Dodgers, these guys getting paid like Hollywood leading men and performing like unpaid extras. And they've got so much star power. That's like the Hollywood Walk of Fame in that lineup. And they have fewer fireworks than a wet and rainy night on the 4th of July. And then to pour salt on the wound, you got some no-names like Jake Bowers and Garrett Mitchell, who went biggity, biggity, boppity, as in big bopper for the Brewers, upstaging these Dodger sluggers. And in game three, the game that was played here on Wednesday night, the Dodgers batted 154 against Milwaukee pitching. And across this series, the Brewers have completely manhandled the Dodgers. They've scored 53.3% more runs in this series. They're batting .333 Milwaukee with runners in scoring position, half the sign of the devil. And the Dodgers are hitting .125 with runners in scoring position. .125. At this rate, the only thing the Dodgers will be driving home is themselves when they're eliminated. And my God, my God. It turns out October does not accept American Express. So there you go. Now, the bad news is, you know, I like the Dodgers, obviously. For me, it's, you know, they're going to lose, and that sucks. The good news is this totally torpedoes the baseball ownership claim that we have to have a salary cap. Small market teams like Milwaukee can't compete. Well, good luck on that. Good luck selling that to dumb people. I'd like to hear that debate. All right, last word to the big picture now. We go to the big picture. Here is Dave Roberts. Dave Roberts. Now, he was a bit player on that Red Sox team that came back down 3-0. He was a pinch runner, had the most famous pinch steal, pinch running steal in baseball playoff history. Here's Dave Roberts. Let me guess. He's going to say the series is over. We have no chance to win unless he doesn't say that. Here's what Roberts had to say. Take a listen.
1: What are your thoughts now being behind 0-3, but knowing from personal experience, a team can come back?
2: Well, it's certainly possible. I've lived it. possible. And I think the thing is that our guys have, you know, been battle tested as was that team I was a part of. And I think the mindset has to be, and teams have been down before 0-2, 0-3, it's just you just got to win tomorrow. And so it's an elimination game. We've played in a lot of elimination games, and we just got to get a win, and we got to find a way to build some momentum, and it takes all
0: momentum. How can you build momentum? Milwaukee's got all the momentum. Momentum. Momentum. Oh, my God. Momentum. So stupid. That's Dave Roberts' way of saying, I have nothing intelligent to say, so I'm going to use momentum. By the logic, just look at this logically. So Milwaukee's got all the momentum, you idiots. So the series is over. Why would Milwaukee give up the momentum? They own the momentum. They have all the momentum. Dodgers have no momentum. How could Milwaukee possibly give up the momentum? Can the Dodgers go and buy momentum like they buy free agents? Will Milwaukee sell them some momentum? All right. Now, just big picture for Milwaukee. Any advice, unsolicited advice to Pat Murphy? We like him. I wish he was the Dodgers manager. He's good. Much better than Dave Roberts. Anyway, any advice to Pat Murphy and the Brewers in the National League Championship Series? So I will give one piece of advice. The piece of advice is to keep the tape measure in the junk drawer and don't start measuring the drapes yet. And that's how you end up with a garage full of commemorative National League Championship T-shirts being shipped to Guatemala. That's how you do it. You're in the driver's seat, but you have not reached the destination yet. And Pat Murphy has been playing chess while Dave Roberts has been playing with refrigerator magnets. I'd rather have the guy playing chess. And so the Dodgers spent all this money, the greatest team ever. They built baseball's Death Star. And the Brewers are taking it apart with a Phillips screwdriver. That's it. Phillips screwdriver. They're taking apart baseball's Death Star, turning the most expensive roster in baseball, dollar for dollar, into a group of guys waiting for their luggage at the baggage claim. And they've been waiting for a while, and they don't see it. They don't know where it is. Maybe it got lost. So whatever you're doing, Milwaukee, that has turned Shohei Ohtani into a very expensive houseplant, a decorative houseplant. Don't get cute. And obviously, you don't start buying into everything and all that. But I wouldn't change anything. You just keep doing what you're doing. Keep getting her done. Because the only thing more dangerous than the Dodgers is a Brewer team that thinks the Dodgers are already dead. They're not dead. They're not dead. But you do know, even if you lose a couple games here, at some point, the Dodgers will toss out Blake Snell. And again, for those of you a little late, Blake Snell, last four playoff starts. Dodgers got this guy to be great. He's turned into Clayton Kershaw. That's not a compliment. That's not a compliment. He's playoff Kershaw. Yamamoto puked up a game the other day. So these guys that are supposedly the greatest starting pitchers, even with bad offense, the starting pitching not rising up, not getting it done at all. All right, it is the Ben Maller Show. As we press on here, we'll take your calls. You want to comment on this, you can join us right now at 877-99 on Fox. That's 877-996-6369. Also on the X Machine, at Ben Maller. That's at Ben Maller, if you'd like to be part of the program. So coming up in a little bit, what did Blake Snell have to say for himself? The man that got the big contract has been a total failure as a Dodger. In the regular season, he doesn't want to pitch. In the playoffs, he does pitch, and the Dodgers wish he wouldn't pitch. So we'll hear from him. We'll get to that, and we will do it next. However, it is live read season. It's the A block, and let's see. What hour is it? Let's see.
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0: Show, Fox Sports Radio, as we roll through the overnight hours. Speaking of the red-eye flight, talking about the NLCS right now as the Dodgers and Brewers. Looks like it'll be a short series here. Milwaukee dominating the once-proud Dodgers as the Dodgers embarrassing themselves in this National League Championship Series. Talking about that, a reminder, check out the Fifth Hour podcast Friday, Saturday, and Sunday. 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Meanwhile, on this live radio show, 877-99 on Fox, 877-996-6369. Also on X, at Ben Maller. That's at Ben Maller. Mark is in. I did not realize Mark was in tonight, but he is. And there he is right over there. Say hello to our pal Mark on X. Mark with a C. That's Mark Ramsey, 64950. You can find him on X. He's the pride of Chicago. He's a White Sox fan, and he doesn't want to talk about what happened there. The White Sox had their own gag job, up 2-0 against the team named after a bridge from Cleveland. And didn't go well for the Sox, not going well for my Dodgers right now. Coop Aloop, his team eliminated in the Cactus League, the Angels. You can say hello to Coop at a Bronco fan. That's a Bronco fan. Your comments can and will be used against you.
1: We're on the come, Ben.
0: Yeah, the Angels are on their way back. It's they might get to 79 wins next year. That's a big step. That's a big step for the Angels.
1: It's a huge step.
0: It is. It would be. It's great. Coop's actually going to be a non-roster invitee to spring training, but only if they have replacement players. King Rory writes in, says, I'm not going to count my eggs before they hatch. Of course, King Rory from the land of the cheese. He says, I'm not going to count my eggs before they hatch, but these Dodgers are no 2004 Red Sox. Granted, when the Brewers win the NL pennant, we can guarantee four of the potential World Series games will not be delayed by rain or snow. If they play Tampa, then this whole series will be played as it's supposed to be played. It'll be for friends and family only, but that's fine. That's fine. What else do we have? Let's see. Page down. Analog Al says, more likely to get a memento than momentum. Yeah, there you go. Here's a Kobe fanboy who says, yo, Ben, you are tripping about the Dodgers. Blake Snell pitched pretty good until the inning when Bowers started fouling away pitches. I'm not a pitcher, but I know you get tired from that. It's almost like Blake Snell gets paid $36 million to get guys out to have that closeout pitch. Any pitcher would get tired. It ain't over until the fat lady sings. Well, there's several obese women getting ready to sing, dude. The Dodgers are cooked. They suck. Come on, please stop. Is Dodger fanboys. Eugene in Chicago says the Dodgers started a Ben Maller rant. Rant mode activated. I don't know what you're talking about. There you go. Dread Pie writes in, says the Dodgers are losing on purpose to say, look, a small market team won the NL this year. We don't need a salary cap. It's all part of the plan for the Dodgers. Do you lose this year? And I think he's saying long term, they're in good shape there.
1: I like that.
0: Yeah, why not? Spock's Weed is back. He haven't heard from him in a while. He's up on the overnight. He's listening. Nature Boy says it must be a tough night for the Snellzilla fanboys. Yeah, can we check in on Vasse? Vasse's probably giving Blake Snell a shoulder massage at this point, I would think. You know, it's okay, Blake. It's okay. You tried. It's not your fault. Oh, it's so funny. Hilarious. Fargo Pete writes in, says, Yamamoto was on the vomit comet. The scud ball Blake smells and all the other superstar Dodgers are clearly too fatigued from signing all those autographs before the game to win one. Oh, yeah. So Fargo Pete's upset because the Dodgers didn't sign autographs before a game. Well, I'm sure that's why they're not hitting. They didn't sign autographs. So what else do we have? Let's see. Page down. Can't read that on the air. What else do we have? Let's see. The Baltimore Freeloader account writes in, says, turn out the lights. The party's over. What are they going to do with all the extra Dodger dogs, all the nachos and lobster tails and the Sky Suites? What a waste. But everyone will get their money in 2039. Yes, 2039. I'm getting a lot of people defending Blake Snell, which fascinates me. Like, how far up the Dodgers' derriere does one have to be to defend Blake Snell? He's a $36.4 million ball player. The Dodgers gave him a lead in a playoff game they had to have. Got to have it. Got to have it game. They said, hey, Blake, we got to have it. We're going to let you out there with the lead now. Let's have you be our North Star. We want you to lead us to where we need to go, Blake. Okay, fine. No problem. That sounds like a good idea. I'll do it. How'd that go? Not so good. Not so good. All right. Let's see here. RPS commentator complaining about the drops. I don't know what to tell you, dude. I love drops. We just don't have drops right now the way I like it, but I don't control that. And apparently we're not going to get the drops that we want. So we just have to deal with it. We'll do the show. We just have to live without the drops for now. At some point we'll get the drops back, but we don't have them right now. It's unfortunate. I don't know what to tell you. I'm not in charge of the drops. I have no control over any of the drops. I don't play them. There's some I like that I would like to work into the show, but we don't have access to those, so it's just that. All right, anyway, here is Blake Snell, a man that just choked. Blake Snell, terrible, terrible, terrible, terrible, terrible, terrible, terrible, terrible. So anyway, Blake Snell, you have blown it. You were given the lead. You were given the baseball a chance to hold on to the lead there. And you ended up giving up a home run on the first pitch of the game, and then two more ding-dongs. It was a debacle. And anyway, here's Blake Snell on giving up all those big, nice, fat meatballs. Let's take a listen.
2: Yeah, no, I should have. I mean, I just got a strike pitch one. And then, yeah, just left the fastball over the middle to Bowers. But, I mean, he's having, you know, I've known him since he got drafted with San Diego, then was with the Rays. I was with him for, you know, probably like 4 years, something like that. Oh, so I've seen all the ups and downs he's been through, and it's been a lot of downs. So for him to go through this right now, you know, he's earned it. And hats off to him. I mean, what an at bat. And I mean, I threw everything I had, and then fastball down middle, if I could locate that better, you know, who knows what would have happened. I mean, this is the best I've ever seen him play.
0: So yeah, what about you? What
2: it's a
0: about
2: good
0: you?
2: Bat. You know, hats
0: Loser.
2: Off to him. The walks, what really
0: hats off to him.
2: Know, frustrated me with Vaughn. And then
0: you always walk guys.
2: Mitchell, another home run. I mean, three home runs in a game is, I mean, I didn't give up one the whole year, so.
0: Yeah, you pitched like nine games.
2: Pretty frustrating.
0: You pitched like nine games. What are you doing? Oh, my God. It's hard to give up a lot of home runs. You hardly pitched. They saved you for this. They saved you to puke all over the mound, Blake Snell. They paid you to play video games, and God knows what else, what kind of trouble you were getting into. I don't know. My God. He's praising the guy that kicked his ass. What a loser. Blake Snell is such a loser. Loser. Loser, loser, loser. My God. Unbelievable. I ain't pitching unless I get mine, bro. Yeah, remember? Oh, we remember. We remember. Michael writes in, he says, I'm risking my life, bro. He ain't risking his life at anything. I promise you that. I promise you that. All right, let's go to the phones, and now a man from the Dodger PR department. Let's say hello to Andrew, who's in Bakersfield, California. Hello, Andrew.
3: Hello, Ben. Thank you for taking my call. So I listened to the first inning, and then I went outside and took my bus to Wednesday night church, but I heard the rundown, and so I'm going to agree with you and then give a disagreement. Okay, after the Dodgers take the lead in the sixth, it seems pretty simple to me that, you know, the Dodgers need to be steady and fearless, and you can't walk the first batter. Right, Ben?
0: What are you getting at?
3: But
0: you know what you can't do is give back to back home runs up. That's what you can't do.
3: But after the first home run in the first inning, Snell was doing pretty well, wasn't he, Ben? Thanks, Ben.
0: Okay, that's a guy that is blind and went to church and didn't watch the game. That's overnight talk radio at its finest. I didn't see the game, I didn't hear the game, but I'm going to give a take on the game. My God. Holy crap. That is terrible. Absolutely freaking terrible. All right, let's say hello to, let's go to Jeff in Denver. Hello, Jeff. Welcome. You're on the Ben Maller Show on Fox. Hello, Jeff.
4: Hey, Ben. Just wanted to call in. I admit that I was wrong. You guys, the Dodgers beat Atlanta. But remember, I pointed out that the entire Dodgers history, anytime they win 100 or more during the regular season, they have zero championships. And history is going to repeat itself.
0: Yes, because we know that there's no way you can win because something hasn't happened yet. That's exactly right. That's whatever has happened will continue to happen forever. So what's the point of doing something different? Because it's impossible, because Jeff in Denver says it cannot happen. Is that correct?
4: That's over 100 years. You would have think that winning 100 games.
0: How many times have the Dodgers won 100 games?
4: I don't know, but they haven't won a championship.
0: You don't know. The point is, you don't know. You're just talking out of your. You're a troll. I get
4: several,
0: it. I bust your ball. Listen, you're in Denver. You have nothing good. The Broncos suck this year. You've got a terrible quarterback. Bo Nix is a stiff. The guy can't play. The Rockies.
1: We have a winning record, Ben.
0: Listen, Bo Nix is a fraud. They got to get rid of him.
1: Hardest schedule in the entire league for the beginning of the season, and we came out with a winning record.
0: Bo Nix is
4: May I point out the Broncos did beat the Rams?
1: That's right, they did.
0: You're trying to trigger me, and and anybody that has a functioning brain knows the NFL gave that game to Denver.
1: They told
0: Sean McVay, they said,
4: Ben, we effed up.
0: You should have gotten the ball and run out
4: question.
0: The clock, and your guy threw an interception. But that's fine. That's how pathetic Denver sports
4: what was
0: is.
4: What's the final score?
0: That you are taking credit for a game that was the injustice against the Rams. No justice, no peace. For the Rams, and that's a sad fan. You're a sad fan, Jeff. Sad fan. I feel sad for you.
4: No, I feel sad for you because your manager doesn't know how to play team ball. Look at Milwaukee. They play small ball if they need to. And
0: Dave Roberts is not a manager. Dave Roberts is just doing whatever he's told. He's just his main job is to do the. You think of him like Pat Murphy's a real manager. Dave Roberts is just there to play grab ass with the writers in Vassay, and that's what he does. And so
4: I agree. The Dodgers had several chances to maybe bunt somebody over, try to steal a bag, get a single, score a run.
0: I agree. Dave Roberts just looks sits in that seat right in the front there, the front row, top step of the dugout. And, la la la la la la la la la la la la la la la la la. All right, any more trolling you want to do, Jeff? Any other trolling would you like to? No, is that all right? Let's say hello to. It says Monica, who's apparently a celebrity because she knows of our friend from New York. Is this Monica? Hello, Monica. You're on the air. Hello, Monica. Is she sleeping?
1: I hear breathing.
0: Yeah, she must not have sleep apnea like everyone else that calls the show. Monica, she's apparently somehow connected to E-Dog. Is that correct? Am I right on this?
1: Yeah, she said she wanted to shout out. Isn't that who E-Dog talks about all the time, or is that a different name? No, that's Melissa.
0: Melissa. Yeah, I don't know who Monica is. I don't know. And I guess
1: Monica's asleep. That's what she is.
0: She's fast asleep. She's
1: I hear a little snore.
0: Hey. Oh, okay. It turns out she's got a little snore situation. Oh, it's getting. Is this sound effects? Is getting bigger?
1: No.
0: Mm. Okay. All right. Well, thank you, Monica. Lovely contributions. You know, I say we need more women calling the show. We need more ladies to call the show. There's a lady right there. There she is, Monica. Let's say hello to Lucky Tony, who's in the Bay Area. Hello, Lucky Tony. Welcome. 877-99 on Fox, by the way, if you'd like to be part of this fine radio program. Hello, Lucky Tony. Welcome.
5: FMK, I would F Daisy Marie. I would marry Veronica Lill, and I would K Live Revamped, and then I'd like some time alone. Thanks, Ben.
0: All right. On that note, it is the Ben Maller Show. I don't know what that was. Time now for the Who Am I game, and here we go. Through week five of the 2026 NFL season, I ranked dead last among quarterbacks in average air yards per attempt at just 5.2 yards, while also ranking last in percentage of passes traveling 10 or more and 20 or more yards downfield. Again, through week five of the NFL season, I ranked dead last among all quarterbacks in average air yards per attempt at just 5.2 yards in terms of air yards, while also ranking last in the percentage of passes traveling 10 or more and 20 or more yards downfield. Who am I? That is the question. The answer, we'll get to it, and we will do it next.
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show on Fox Sports Radio as we roll through the overnight hours, talking some NLCS this hour. The Dodgers and Brewers, it's all Milwaukee. The once proud Dodgers embarrassing themselves in the National League Championship Series on the brink of being swept. Wow. Good news is no one will lose their job because they've got lifetime employment over there. So they'll just say, well, we got hurt. This guy was hurt. That guy. Wait for the excuses. Wait for the excuses from Dodger Town. Holy crap. They're writing them right now. They're like, hey, how?

0: How many different ways can we come up with some bullcrap excuses here? Let's figure it out. They're working on it right now. Right now, they're working on it. They'll get there. Don't worry. We believe in them. In the meantime, don't forget, Fifth Hour Podcast. I might have to do a rant this weekend about momentum. Dave Roberts' comment just set me into a tizzy. We played that earlier this hour. Dodgers have to find momentum. 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New episodes, The Mailbag, which has been a big hit. We lost Danny G, couldn't handle overnights. He went to the day shift, and then we had Bree, and then she quit. And so we just said, all right, we'll just rotate callers in on The Mailbag. And we've done it, and it's been great. It's been a lot of fun. So we'll keep that going every Sunday on The Mailbag, including this Sunday. All right, back to it. Time now for the Who Am I game. And this is where we will be pretend to be somebody else. We'll pretend to be somebody else, and that's how it goes. All right, here we go. Through week five of the NFL season here in 2026, I ranked dead last among all quarterbacks in average air yards per attempt at just 5.2 yards. It's embarrassing. While also ranking last in the percentage of passes traveling 10 or more and 20 or more yards downfield. Who am I? That is the question. What is the answer? And let's see. Does anyone know the answer? We go to the hoi polloi. Late night drug tester says you are Jim Palmer, who is 81 today. Well, happy birthday, Jim Palmer. I love the fact the Oriole legend is now at the I don't give a crap old guy stage of life where he's not trying to pacify anyone and he's just, hey, I'm old. I will say what I want. Doc Dan from Minnesota going with John Riggins as his answer. Femi from Minnesota got it right, the top Uber Eats driver. The Magic Man, Don Mikowski from the legend, Alf, part of the Supreme Court Justices of the Maller Militia. Alf, the alien opiner. Who else do we have? Matthew Stafford, guessed by Mr. Irrigation. Ronald Belisario from James. That's pretty funny. Hans Gruber from Big Rig Rob. Who else do we have? Kev Atomic in Alaska says Monica was the sleeping celebrity. All right, the correct answer, you think you know? When you know, you know. The quarterback ranking dead last among all QBs in average air yards per attempt at just 5.2 yards. Bo Nix of your Denver Broncos, the worst quarterback in the NFL. Cam Moore's a little worse, but not much worse. Maller here. 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
12: Major League Baseball, Game 3 of the NLCS goes to the Milwaukee Brewers as they beat the Dodgers 6-2 to take a commanding 3-0 lead in this best-of-seven series. Jackson Churio got the game started with a leadoff home run in the first for Milwaukee. The Dodgers would temporarily retake the lead in the sixth on a Will Smith 2-RBI double, but Milwaukee would then take the lead for good with the big blow in the seventh. Jake Bowers and Garrett Mitchell hitting back-to-back home runs to help propel the Brewers to one win away from appearing in the World Series. Tomorrow's Game 4 pushed back to 8 o'clock Eastern Time. That's because they're expecting inclement weather in the ALCS for Game 3 in Cleveland, so that game has been moved up to 1 o'clock in the afternoon at Eastern Time. Getting the start tomorrow, Gavin Williams for Cleveland, while Griffin Jacks will get the start for Tampa Bay. I'm Kevin Wyatt.
10: Ben freaking Maller. Yeah.
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13: Well, it's not getting any better. Welcome in the beginning of another hour of of the Ben Maller Show. We are in the air everywhere as we do the yakety yak. That's right, I know. And we are market fresh, coast to coast, border to border, and beyond, on the vast and rightfully powerful microphones of FSR emanating live from the chew. As we chew your ear, as long as you'll allow us to chew your ear, guaranteed human, from the world famous Fox Sports Radio studios, where the one and only B in Bismarck, Screaming Steven, and Mike in Tucson, they all agree that this show gives you a fair amount of hot takes, and it's made possible in part by our friends at DraftKings. 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The crown is yours. And don't forget, it is October, and that means playoff baseball. There's no time like October. The NLCS is here, and it's streaming live on Fox One. You better catch it soon. It's going to be over. The back-to-back World Series champion Dodgers, not playing like that, taking on the top-seeded Brewers, who are dominating the NLCS rematch. One series, now one win from the World Series. Stream the MLB postseason live on Fox One. Better watch it quick. And got to get that promo in, because there's not a lot left. Not a lot left. As the Milwaukee Brewers have the Dodgers on the doorstep of an embarrassing sweep for the greatest team in baseball history. I read about that. It must be true. It said that the greatest team in baseball history. Oh, my God, they're so good. Good, good, good, good, good, good, good. Yeah, not so much. So, anyway, our lead this hour, we'll have Benny versus the Penny coming up near the end of the hour. Benny versus the Penny for the big primetime game on Thursday. But our lead from Norlands, a follow-up to a conversation we had in a previous episode of the Ben Maller Show. And the follow-up, commentating now on the quagmire on the shores of the mighty Mississippi. We've got Saints quarterback Tyler Shuck, who has backed owner Gale Benson, who came out swinging, criticizing the pathetic performance of the Aints, who are off to a miserable 1-4 start to this NFL season. So Tyler Shuck backing the owner. If you didn't see this, perhaps you missed it. So Shuck shared the frustration of the owner, calling Gale Benson's public rebuke and demand for accountability, quote, fully expected. Benson blasting the embarrassing Saints franchise, the three-game losing streak, declaring their performance unacceptable and insisting that the fans deserve better. They deserve better. Now, head coach Kellen Moore, who was called out by name by the owner, that doesn't happen very much. Kellen Moore also agreed that he's apparently bad at his job. He agreed with the billionaire owner who got the team because her husband had it. He's dead now. Acknowledging the need for better preparation, coaching, and execution. So apparently everyone in New Orleans agrees the Saints stink. We all agree. What a revelation from Football Nation. The Saints stink. All right, so that is a good jumping off point. Let us discuss the question. How much credit do you give Tyler Shuck and coach Kellen Moore, so the quarterback and the coach, for agreeing with owner Gale Benson that the Saints' performance is unacceptable? All right, so how much credit? I've got big old spoonful, kindergarten teacher, and Leonardo DiCaprio. And we'll put all of these things together, and we're going to head to a halfway house, which is where these guys are going to be if they don't start winning some games there. What a can of worms this is. So number one.
15: Number one.
13: One, one, one, one,
15: number one.
13: One.
15: One.
13: So
15: appears they are chasing rainbows and they're not getting what they want, the pot of gold at the end of the rainbow. Now, we give them absolutely zero credit for agreeing with the obvious. You don't get brownie points for admitting that the skunk smells bad. We know it's bad. Now, Shuck and Kellen Moore, they got to swallow the medicine at this point. No sugar, no spoonful of sugar, no cherry flavor. No, just a big old spoonful of Saints-flavored Pepto-Bismol for all the heartburn. All the heartburn there. This is really meaningless corporate theater when you peel back the layers. Gail Benson did not ask for a debate. She delivered a verdict. There's no debate. It's not some kind of debate show. She just said her verdict. So Tyler Shuck and Kellen Moore simply acknowledged they received the subpoena. And that's that. What were they supposed to do? Tell the billionaire who signs their checks that she's wrong? No, they got to pretend like they're on the same wavelength. That the Saints are actually a well-oiled machine. Yeah, well-oiled machine. This is the easiest layup in the history of corporate America. These are big corporations, these NFL teams. The billionaire says that you stink, and you nod your head and you say, yes, we're working on that nice, rotten aroma that you smell. Yes, this is not accepting responsibility. That is not accountability. You know what that is? That's a parrot. It's parroting. You're parroting is what you're doing. Yeah, that's what you're doing. All right, now, page two. We go to Houston, where Mr. Irrigations, Houston Texans, they are leaving the country. They've got their passports, and they're going to play some football in London, jolly old London. Marvin Harrison Jr., wide receiver Marvin Harrison Jr., a total bust with the Arizona football team, will make his much ballyhooed Texans debut against Jacksonville. It'll be a tea time in London. And head coach DeMeco Ryans confirming the news. Ryans praising, slobbering all over Marvin Harrison Jr. after his first practice with Houston, saying that Harrison Jr. quickly adjusted to the new team's offense, the terminology, all that. He credited Harrison's preparation, and here's my favorite part, strong work ethic, saying the receiver was able to jump into practice and fit in, quote, seamlessly. Okay, close quote. Question. You got Coach DeMeco Ryans saying that Marvin Harrison Jr. has made a seamless transition to the Texans. What stands out to you about that comment? What stands out? I guess Harrison, in some ways, is high, wide, and handsome, according to DeMeco Ryans. The NFL is the only place where a player can be an abject failure with one employer for a couple of years, change laundry, and then complete one practice, and voila, suddenly this is a great redemption story. Wow, way to go. So the Texans, I'd like to let those of you in the back of the room know, and this is quite the revelation, the Texans did not acquire Marvin Harrison Sr. They did not. Unfortunately, they acquired the cheap ripoff, the sequel, which is not the equal. They acquired Junior, a guy that the Arizona Cardinals could not wait to get rid of, practically putting him on the curb with a free, good-to-go sign that was taped on with scotch tape. Right? While Houston thinks it found some kind of buried treasure and all that, teams don't give away premium talent unless the aggravation outweighs the production, which is what happened. It's not good. Anyway, here is Marvin Harrison Jr. was asked, why did you suck so much with the Arizona Cardinals? Can you explain that? Let me know.
17: There's a lot of factors, and I think with any situation, you always want to take accountability for yourself. So I'm always going to take accountability, you know, in my part and my role that I played in things. But I'm just looking forward, you know, to the future now at this point and moving forward.
15: So you want right to sportscliche.com with that response. My favorite story about Marvin Harrison Jr. in Arizona was when he was caught with roughly 700 social media videos of him lollygagging around, not playing hard and taking plays off. And then the coaching staff's like, oh, I don't know what you're talking about. And then they were like, I think the coach said he had some kind of different acceleration or something like that, which is really funny. It's so good. Yeah. All right. Anyway, here's Harrison talking about that part of it, the caught red-handed, not hustling multiple times while wearing a Cardinal uniform. Here's what he had to say.
17: Everybody has their own opinions and what they're going to gather from information. I know who I am as a player. I know who I am as a person. So, however people don't want to label me or think of me, you know, that's, like I said, their opinions.
15: It's not really an opinion. It's a fact. It's right there. The tape doesn't lie. Even our friend Inca Terror, blind sea bass, they saw it. Anyway, Stevie Meatballs even saw it. So despite that resume, a resume of failure, one practice in and D'Amico Ryans is already handing out gold stars and puffy stickers to his newest player. So what's next? A participation trophy for tying the cleats and getting on the field on time. So D'Amico Ryans, you know what he sounds like? He sounds like that proud kindergarten teacher. Let me tell you, Marvin listened today. He followed directions. He did not chew on the crayons. And he did not wander off during recess. Good job by Marvin Harrison Jr. Way to go. What fascinates me isn't what D'Amico Ryans is saying. That doesn't fascinate me. It's how desperately he seems to want everyone to believe it. Like, and I know sports fans don't have the greatest reputation. A lot of them are just meatheads, and they don't really have any objective thinking and skills. It's amusing to me. All right, now, final point to the stream. To the stream, to the stream, to the stream. So Netflix, that's a streaming service. They have an Untold series, and they have announced plans for their next release. It's a sporty documentary. It will be called Untold, Wide Deceiver. Wide Deceiver. Say what? Yes, this is going to examine my favorite 49er wide receiver since the great Jerry Rice, Dejon Love, 35 years old. He was doing some cosplay, a little cosplay there as a 49er wide receiver, and he was able to expose a bunch of money-hungry women who were going for the jock, trying to score the jock. And they were so desperate to get that rich athlete that they overlooked common sense. They said, listen, this is my chance. I might end up having to be married to a plumber or something like that. But here's my opportunity to get a jock. And I don't care if he's not really a jock. I want that money. Money, money, money. So federal prosecutors accusing Dejon Love and a accomplice of stealing approximately $1.3 million from at least 26 women in four different states. Now, the FBI says an additional 35 other women have come forward and said, yeah, I got some of that skullduggery. Similar allegations. That means that if you do the Mahler math, we're talking about over 60 women who fell for the rich jock. That's how desperate these women were. My God. Now, the FBI says that with all the math and all this, the money, there's more money than just the $1.3 million. Now, Love, if you remember the story, this is the guy. It's so funny. He'd go around with his 49er helmet in his car, and he'd go work out at the beach with his helmet. You know, because Brock Purdy, when he goes home, he brings his uniform with him when he's driving home. It's just the way you do it. So this guy had all these videos working out on the beach, wearing the 49er helmet and all that stuff. He staged football workouts. He, I guess, rented luxury vehicles to make it seem like he had a lot of money. And it's all been documented on social media from what I've read. And he was able to convince these women that he was a professional athlete when it literally takes 5 seconds to hop on the Google machine or the AI machine and figure out what's real and what's not. All right, so the question on this one, be completely honest, how badly do you want to watch this documentary just to find out how a fake 49er player allegedly fooled so many women? So let me tell you something. We got to bring in Leonardo DiCaprio and Tom Hanks. This is the football version of Catch Me If You Can, except instead of pretending to be an airline pilot and a doctor, this guy pretended to be a wide receiver catching passes. The story has a little bit of everything. There's romance, there's deception, there's professional football, artificial intelligence, and a guy who allegedly made the 49er roster without ever stepping foot inside the 49er facility. Never had to go through training camp, never had to do a conditioning test. Just so impressive, so impressive that this guy was able to pull it off. There was this old movie years ago called Fletch, which was a guy that did impersonations and pretended to be other people. You know, if Hollywood still had its fastball, and they haven't had their fastball probably 20 years, but if they still had their fastball, this would be such a great movie. Such a great movie. They won't make it. And if they do, it'll be a cheesy movie. But it's got all the material. This is obviously a Netflix documentary, so this is going to be okay. I'm looking forward to it. But this guy was more successful, Dejan Love, at pretending to be an NFL player than actual players have playing football. This guy had more luck with women than the actual NFL players. Think about that. He was able to convince all these women. Now, some of them, the photos, I can't believe how many of these women are like, oh, yeah, I was hornswoggled by this guy. Like, you'd think you'd try to hide that. They're out there trying to get some clout online. And the ones, some of the videos I've seen, good-looking people that you would think would not fall for this kind of activity. But they did. And he pulled it off for a while until he got caught. And using that multi-billion-dollar 49er brand for free. And my favorite part is his defense is pointing directly at AI. And he's like, oh, don't blame me. I'll take it up with the robots and all that. It ain't my fault. And he showed them AI. He used artificial intelligence to make it seem like he was on the Niners, even though these people could have done their own research. So the 49ers are off to a good start and all that, but forget the 49ers on the weekend. I want to watch the guy who allegedly pretended to be a 49er. That's great. So give me the Super Bowl of impersonation and deception. Now, that's a story. It's a humdinger of a story. It is the Ben Maller Show as we press on through the overnight hours. And if you would like to be part of this show, you can join us right now at 877-99 on Fox. That's 877-996-6369. If you'd like to be part of the live program, we are here all night into the early morning hours. The NLCS now on the brink of ending. The Brewers and Dodgers are all but over. All but over. Let's see if Milwaukee plays with their food or they don't, and they end this series shortly. If you want to be part, 877-99 on Fox, 877-996-6369. Also on X, at Ben Maller. That is at Ben Maller if you'd like to be part of the program. And you can also join the fun. How do you join the fun here? Well, you can not only send questions in on, you can on that, you can email. Now, later on today, we have next hour, we have Ask Ben. Your questions, our answers. That'll be coming up next hour. So you can use the hashtag Ask Ben and make that happen if you want and be part of the show that way. Again, 877-99 on Fox. The call-in number, 877-996-6369 if you'd like to be part of the program. Well, another star NFL quarterback says, oh, my God, I got a problem. The latest quarterback to play the injury card from the bottom of the deck. Who is it? What is the injury? We will get to all of that, and we will do it next. However, it is the A Block, and let's see what hour it is right now. Here we go.
18: Number two.
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0: Our show on Fox Sports Radio. You could be part of this show. We have Ask Ben coming up next hour. Your questions, our answers. That'll be coming your way next hour. So send questions in via hashtag Ask Ben on the X machine. We had the verbal octagon yesterday, and the vote in the studio went to the one and only Marcel in Brooklyn. You can see the results of the Maller Militia on the X page as well. So if you go to the Ben Maller page, you can see the results. But you can contribute content there at Ben Maller. Call in 877-99 on Fox. Our friend Mark is here hitting all the buttons. Love when Mark's able to hang out with us. I know he loves working the overnight shift. He can't get enough of it. He loves it. And that's Mark with a C, Ramsey, 64950. That's Mark with a C, Ramsey, 64950. And Coop is here at Bronco Fan. That's Bronco Fan. Your comments can and will be used against you in the court of the Maller Militia. So please act accordingly. Coming up later this hour, we have Benny versus the Penny. Benny versus the Penny. That'll be coming up in a little bit, so we look forward to that. And what do we have here? Freddie writes in regarding the NLCS. He says, at this point, the Dodgers should hire Dejan Love. Looks like he'll put more of an effort into playing than the guys on the field. Yeah, not going to disagree on that. Looking forward, Late Night Drug Tester says, looking forward to the 49ers documentary. Netflix should make it a trilogy with Kyle Shanahan's car wreck and Jed York looking for love in a trailer park in Palestine, East Palestine, Ohio. Yeah, that would be great. Yeah, really adversity hurting the 49ers. Eileen says, I understand why you'd prefer not to watch the actual 49ers. We'll be winning again on Monday. All right. You better enjoy this, Eileen. The 49ers peaking too soon. They're peaking too soon, so we know how that ends. It's not going to go very well. Chip in the Q's writes in, says, A-plus on the Maller monologue. Sports teams need to understand that just because a ball player shares the same name as his Hall of Fame father, it does not automatically mean he will ever become a really good baseball player. Yours truly, Pete Rose Jr. Yeah. There used to be this guy, people don't know who he is anymore, named Yogi Berra, who was a beloved baseball player back in the day. And his kid was a baseball player, and I think he was most famous for cocaine, if I remember correctly. The 1980s cocaine trials back in the day. It was quite the period there in baseball. And our friend Jerry in Rhode Island says, loving the fact the Dodgers can possibly be swept. Crazy, utter failure by them. There you go. That's from Jerry. There you go. Nice job rubbing it in. And Dave Roberts, according to Supermarket Steve, Dave Roberts talking about finding momentum is like when my bosses tell me I need to make time. I often will put out a piece of paper and a pen and tell them for the receipt or the recipe for time. I'll give them the recipe for time. That's from Supermarket Steve chiming in. All right, we'll go to the phones here. 877-99 on Fox. Let's go to Eeny, Meeny, Miny, Moe. Let's say hello to Blind Scott. Oh, we have a golden ticket, so we'll hold off on that. Let's go to North Hollywood. And how did she get a golden ticket, Coop? Do we know that? Do we know how this person got a golden
1: ticket? I'm assuming it must have been one of the days that I wasn't here because I don't recognize her. She said she called in and talked about I forgot already.
0: All right.
1: But she said it was a week and a half ago, and I think I was out sick like a week or
0: all
1: two
0: right
1: ago.
0: I do not recall, but it says golden ticket.
2: Because I've got a golden ticket.
0: Her name is Marla. She's here in SoCal, out there in NoHo, in North Hollywood. Hello, Marla. Welcome.
3: Big Ben. Listen, last time I called you about Josh Allen and the poison spider crawling across his press conference desk. You remember that?
0: I feel like this is a fraudulent golden ticket. Can you admit this is a fraudulent golden ticket? Can you admit that this is not a legitimate? I feel like this is not a legitimate golden ticket.
3: No,
0: can you admit
3: in a court of law. in a court of law, you said, now, you
0: what is,
3: call
0: Coop,
3: back.
0: What is the what is the punishment, Coop, for a false golden ticket?
1: Well, you haven't even heard the case.
3: I know.
0: No, he's just admitted it's a fake golden ticket. It's fraudulent.
1: I didn't hear an admission.
0: Did you not admit? God, did you not confess this is a fake golden ticket you're using?
3: God can take my life right now if I'm lying to you, period. Right this second. He can kill me. Is that good enough? Can I continue?
0: That would not be good for the show.
1: Or would it?
3: Well, tonight, Ben, I was going to reminisce about Pete in Pittsburgh, Mark the full name of the guy, the radio host Bruce Jacobs, and your friend Lee Klein at your ugly sweater parties. Remember that?
0: How could I forget? The original Prince of Darkness, Lee Klein, is still out there doing his thing. Yeah.
3: But I have some late-breaking news at this airtime on Fox Sports Radio. Remember the Married with Children show?
0: Long ago, yeah, back in the 90s.
3: You know, Al Bundy, the guy threw four touchdowns in one game.
0: Well, Polk High School, yeah.
3: Oh, yeah, okay. Well, during a coffee break, the girl known as Kelly was brushing Buck the dog's fur just when that pushy next-door neighbor, you know, the lumberjack chick, she sits down close to Kelly and the dog on that stupid couch, you know, the one that Peg always watches Oprah TV, eats bonbons, right?
0: Well, this is a very specific Married with Children story. I like this.
3: Okay. Well, Buck the dog became jealous of the lumberjack chick, the next-door neighbor, and he lunged toward her in a jealous attempt to bite her. Only security on the set wrestled Buck to the ground. Everyone sued each other and are sick about the whole thing. Let me ask you a question now, Ben. If I'm making this story up, could I go to jail?
0: I'm confused. I feel like I have a headache. I don't know why. Why do I have a headache? Can you explain why I have a headache? Can you explain my headache, my sudden headache here?
3: Yeah, I'm confused. I can explain it.
0: All right. Yes. What is your name, by the way? What is your name?
3: Marla. I am Marla in North Hollywood. Marla.
0: Marla. Okay. All right. I got you.
3: With you 15 years ago. I used to call in.
0: 15 years ago. I know, but I understand. But 15 years is a very long time. That's the golden ticket. How long does a golden ticket last? So like a month? I feel like a golden ticket lasts a month.
3: Yeah, but the golden ticket, you said you better call in soon. It's going to be limited.
0: Wow. Wow. All right, I got you. All right, you told a Married with Children story, and I feel like you will end up in radio jail for that. You will end
3: up. One more thing, turning the sports. You know the game about we're going to have Notre Dame come to BYU, Provo, Utah, right?
0: Okay. What do you want? What?
3: Is this too fast for you, Ben?
0: I'm stunned that you were able to use a 15-year-old golden ticket. That blows me away.
1: No, the golden ticket was from a week and a half ago.
0: It was not from a week. It was not from a week and a half ago, Coop. It was not.
3: Oh, boy.
0: We did not talk a week and a half ago. There was no conversation that we had a week and a half ago where there was a golden ticket. I do not remember that.
3: Ben, would you like to talk about Notre Dame and Bear Boxmeyer? This game's coming up this weekend.
0: Not really. I mean, if you want to, you can, but I'm not, you know, not really.
3: I mean, if you want to hit the dump button right now, you can. It's up to you, my friend.
0: No, I don't want to hit the dump button.
3: Because we're going to have Notre Dame. We're going to have Notre Dame Irish going to Provo, Utah. Going to play BYU Cougars. And, you know, the quarterback is known for the nickname Bear Boxmeyer. And personally, I call him the Bear Claw. And I understand that when he goes to the drive and gets a chick in the back seat, he becomes the Claw. Don't ask.
0: All right. Thank you. All right. That's wonderful. We are so happy that we had that conversation. So 15 years from now, oh, my God, 15 years from now will be 2041. Holy crap. I guess that's the next time we'll talk to Marla. I think I'm right on that, right? That's a long time. Okay. On that note, let's say hello to Blind Scott. Hello, Blind Scott. Welcome. You're on the Ben Maller Show on Fox.
4: Yeah, I thought that was pretty good. Maybe I should just come on in another segment, but I'm going to give the rules first. about the golden ticket because this should really be known. They're only 30 days. They only last for 30 days, and it's always been like that on the show. I want to come on in a different segment, though. I'm vulnerable, and I feel unwell, and that call was good, and I could keep talking about Jed's going to call next hour, and I'll go on in the third or the fourth hour. You could have let
0: all
4: that
0: right.
4: call
0: well, I'll put you back on. All right, I'll put you back on hold. All right, go back. It's a blind Scott. Let's say hello to Andy, who's on the Oregon Trail. Hello, Andy. Welcome. You're on the Ben Maller Show on Fox. What's going on, Andy?
5: I'm going pretty good, Ben. How you doing?
0: If I was any better, I'd be a Snell, but not Blake Snell, because he choked for the Dodgers.
5: Oh, he is a choke master, man. It was hilarious to see that happen back to back. I'm risking my life, bro. But
0: the funny thing is, I've still got these Dodger fanboys who are messaging me that have no critical thinking. The last four playoff starts in Dodger blue for Blake Snell, the team is 0-4, and he's got an ERA of over 6. And these idiots are still defending him. I would trade his ass. I don't even know. There might be a no trade clause, but I would get rid of him. I would see like, bye-bye, get out of here. You're a bum. Go pitch for some other loser team.
5: Him and Shohei Ohtani doing amazing work. Ha! That's pretty
0: great. How many injuries are they going to claim Ohtani's got? They're going to wait. I cannot wait when the Dodgers finally get eliminated here. The amount of injury bullcrap they're going to come up with for Ohtani is next level.
5: I think it's going to have to do with gambling, probably. That went away real fast.
0: They made that go away, that's for sure. They made it.

0: vanish.
1: I wanted to ask Coop about Bo Nix, because, you know, I'm an Oregon Ducks fan, and I don't have a football team. I wanted to ask him how he thinks he's going to finish this year out.
0: He's going to finish this year out like he's finished every other year out. Balling. Balling.
1: No, yes, it's going to be great. He won't get hurt this time, and then he'll go all the way.
2: Yeah. Just keep telling yourself that, and then if you say it like three
1: That's
2: times.
1: That's all I can tell myself, Ben.
2: Much like Beetlejuice, if you say it three times, it'll happen. Just say
1: Well, Ben, I'm going to have a golden ticket in about 30 days. Just kind of.
2: You're
1: going
2: to have. No, wait 15 years. You got to wait 15 years to cash the golden ticket. Yeah.
1: I'm going to go have some momentum in the bathroom. You have fun, man.
2: Well, definitely. That's where you have momentum on the toilet. Downward momentum. You definitely have that. Right. Thank you. It is the Ben Maller Show. What an amazing couple of calls those were. My God, how lucky are we to take those calls? Are we not lucky? Yeah. Okay. Moving on. We have Benny versus the Penny. That's coming up in a little bit. Benny versus the Penny. Yeah, I know. By the way, Jalen Hurts. I mentioned there was a quarterback claiming injury, and that would be Jalen Hurts, who has confirmed he suffered a calf injury way back in week 4 against the LA Rams. So Jalen Hurts claiming that. Eagles were in position to win against Jacksonville last week, but during his weekly chit-chat with reporters, Hurts did reveal he suffered a calf injury. Jalen saying that he was late coming out after the team came out because he was having issues with the calf, et cetera, et cetera, et cetera. But apparently he was able to play and all that stuff. So he gave a long-winded quote, says it was very unique experience, blah, blah, blah, blah, blah. And there we go. So Jalen Hurts, a calf injury. Do with that what you want. We have Benny versus the Penny. Here's the Insta trivia. Here it is. Which NFL wide receiver ran 111 routes or routes through week 5 of this season, but managed just 9 receiving yards, posting the worst yards per route average at 0.08? That is among roughly 850 qualified receivers going all the way back to last decade. All right, this guy's the worst wide receiver over the first 5 weeks of an NFL season in the last decade. And we're looking for the name of this player. That is the Insta trivia. The answer, we'll get to it, and we will do it next.
3: Here we go. Saturdays are for these guys.
4: 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George's got the ball. Touchdown!
3: Sundays are for him. And that.
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2: What's happening, fellow sports fans? It's Andy West. Let's take a look back on this day in sports history, October 15th. We'll start off today in 1988. With two outs in the bottom of the ninth, Kirk Gibson hit a two-run, pinch-hit home run to give the LA Dodgers a 5-4 win over Oakland in Game 1 of the World Series. Gibson, who did not start because of a strained left knee, limped around the bases as the Dodgers won one of the most dramatic games in World Series history. It's a highlight I'm sure you've seen and heard at least, 100 times.
3: I don't believe what I just saw!
2: Today in 1989, Wayne Gretzky of the LA Kings passes Gordie Howe as the NHL's all-time leading scorer in a 5-4 overtime win over the Edmonton Oilers. Gretzky flips a backhand shot past Oilers goaltender Bill Ranford with 53 seconds remaining to tie the game. And then, of course, Gretzky wins the game in overtime. And today in 2017, Patriots quarterback Tom Brady passes for 257 yards and two touchdowns in New England's 24-17 win over the Jets. Brady gets his 187th regular season victory, surpassing Hall of Famer Brett Favre and Peyton Manning for the most regular season victories by a starting quarterback in NFL history. Brady's total now might be one of those records that is never broken.
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9: 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Thank you. 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
3: Welcome in, militia.
11: Right. Speaking of winners.
9: Here's the payoff on the in-stock trivia. Which NFL wide receiver ran 111 routes or routes through week 5 of the season but managed just 9 receiving yards? That's the worst yards per route or route average among 850 qualified receivers in the last 10 years. The worst wide receiver performance in the last 10 years. That is the question. What is the answer? We don't have a lot of time because we got Benny versus the Penny. In fact, let's just get to it. I'll give you the answer. The correct answer from your Minnesota Vikings, none other than Jawan Jennings. This guy.

0: for the 49ers, but not for Minnesota. He's been terrible this year. Here we go. That's why Odell Beckham's there. All right, now we'll do it. Here we go.
1: Welcome in, militia.
2: Speaking of winners,
1: can you handle more Maller mayhem?
3: Ladies and gentlemen.
4: Ladies and gentlemen.
1: It's time now for Step Back. Benny versus the Penny.
0: All right, let's do it. Thursday night kicks off on the Amazon in Denver. Sam Darnold versus Bo Nix, the Seahawks and the Broncos. An all-Western matchup here. And the line on DraftKings is at 2.5 in favor of the road team, Seattle. Now, Sean, with some great trends on this, Sean Payton, 33-13-2 against the spread in October the last 15 years. Of course, a lot of that was with Drew Brees. The Seahawks are 7-0 against the spread the week after facing the 49ers the last 4 years. They've been great. They're also 8-0 against the spread on the road after a home game since the start of last season. I tried to find a reason to take the Broncos. I couldn't find one. I'm going to take Seattle in this game. The only thing I'm worried about is Sam Darnold turning the football over, which is a legitimate concern. A legitimate concern, Sam Darnold's his bugaboo there. Seattle's committed 8 turnovers in the last 3 games. They've been sloppy. You play like that, you lose. But the Broncos are beaten and broken. Their secondary is completely depleted. They're, you know, 2 of their top guys are out. Patrick Surtain out. There's also some guys questionable there. Jackson Smith and Jigba should slice up that Denver secondary there. And Bo Nix sucks. It's not that hard to defend Bo Nix. You just crowd the short passing. That's all he does is throw the ball short. He can't throw the ball deep. And the receivers can't seemingly get open. It's a disaster for the Broncos on offense. He's getting people fired there. So as long as Seattle wins the turnover battle, they'll take it. I'll take Seattle. The penny picks, Koopa Loop.
5: The penny is going with the Seahawks.
0: All right, so we agree. Seattle is the pick. It's Benny versus the Penny every game against the Spurs.
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5: Major League Baseball, NLCS Game 3. The Brewers take down the Dodgers 6-2 to take a commanding 3-0 lead in this best-of-7 NLCS. The Brewers took the lead in the first inning on a Jackson Chourio leadoff home run. The Dodgers would retake the lead temporarily in the sixth on a Will Smith 2-RBI double. Then the big blow would come in the seventh.
6: 3-2 pitch and driven to right. Deep, Tucker back, track, bye-bye baseball! Jake Bowers, a two-run blast! And the Brewers are back on top of the seventh.
5: Brewers Radio Network, as Jake Bowers, Garrett Mitchell went back-to-back to give the Brewers a lead that would not relinquish and put them one win away from appearing in the World Series. Game 4 tomorrow, pushed back to 8 o'clock because they're expecting inclement weather in Cleveland for the ALCS. Game 3 of that series will now be played at 1 o'clock Eastern Time. I'm Kevin Wired.
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0: That is Doom. Doom, welcome in the beginning of another hour of the Ben Maller Show. We are in the air everywhere as we flap our gums and we provide you with the kind of amazing stuff your mind can only take little bite-sized pieces of, coast to coast, border to border, and beyond, on 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I said, "What do you want?" He said, "Can you give me the bull?" I said, "You know, Nature Boy, we'll give you the bull as long as Derek the Bill's Monster wants some of that. 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And there is no time like October. The NLCS is here. Not for long. Streaming live on Fox One. The back-to-back World Series champion Dodgers taking on the top-seeded Brewers. It's a bit of an NLCS rematch and mismatch. One series, one win away from Milwaukee from the World Series. Stream the MLB postseason live on Fox One. And if you do want to see the NLCS, I recommend tuning in today because the Dodgers are on life support at this moment. Things are not going so well there. They'll be on a nice tropical vacation soon. Pathetic performance here. Gutless. Absolutely gutless, the Dodgers this postseason. All right. Our lead, though, this hour from the former head coach's office, and as we're former Steelers coach Mike Tomlin delivered a brutal assessment of player-only meetings. Now, Tomlin, who now gets paid by NBC, suggested that a players-only meeting is a sign that a struggling NFL team is in serious trouble. So if you didn't hear this, perhaps not. He made these comments on, Travis Kelce, I don't know who that is. I guess he's got a podcast. Everyone will get a podcast. Anyway, here's what Tomlin had to say here. A little grab ass with the Kelce brothers. Take a listen.
1: Last thing, allegedly the Cowboys defense had a players-only meeting. As a coach, what do you think when your team is having a players-only meeting?
2: I think you did.
1: Yes. I'm glad you said that, coach, because we've had this same conversation on this show before. I get that there's a sense in the players only meeting that guys are going to be more real. I just always feel like it always is just a formality that is like, we're going to do the players only meeting because nothing else is working, so let's try the players only meeting, and that's going to be the thing that turns around. How about we just have a meeting and have everybody involved in this try and fix this thing?
2: Hey, if it did occur, I'd like to not hear about it. The fact that you hear about it is what makes it BS. You know what I mean?
1: Exactly.
2: We had a players only meeting.
0: Yeah. Exactly. All right. I'm glad that this was said. I didn't need as much as the Kelce brothers. I've had a little too much. I've overloaded on those idiots. The Cowboys defensively did have a players-only meeting recently. The team is not only a defensive team, they're terrible. They don't know how to tackle. Other than that, they're a really good defense. Really, really good defense. They don't know how to get in position or tackle. But other than that, that's a hell of a unit they've got there in Jerry's world. And that hotshot new defensive coordinator, really, really not in over his head at all. No. Doesn't need training wheels at all. Anyway, as you heard there, Tomlin, most of it was the Kelce brothers, but Tomlin said, "I think you're dead." And then at the end there, he said, "If it did occur, I'd like to not hear about it. The fact that you hear about it is what makes it BS. All right, so that's a good jumping off point. Let us discuss the question. Mike Tomlin's I think you're dead assessment of the players only meetings. Thumbs up or thumbs down? Thumbs up, thumbs down. So I'm going thumbs up on this one, mainly because I've said the same thing for years, and people say, oh, Maller, you didn't play the game. You didn't coach. You don't know what you're talking about. I know how humans are wired, and nobody wants to be in a meeting. Only a-holes like meetings. Now, fortunately, we've stopped having meetings around here, but when I started at Fox Sports Radio for like the first 15 years, we had regular meetings, and it was a regular thing to meet and get together. We had full staff meetings. I can't remember the last time we had a staff meeting, which I'm not complaining about. I'm just saying, when we had those, people hated them. It was didn't need them, and it was a waste of time. Tomlin cracking the code here. The players-only meeting is busy body work. It's the ultimate performative ritual of losing teams. It's the annual convention of the Brotherhood of the Miserable. When we suck, we don't play well together. Why don't we get together and hate each other, and we'll do it all together, and we'll give the perception that we're really trying. Now, let me ask you this. Do you know who doesn't need player-only meetings? The teams that you never hear have player-only meetings. You know who those teams are? They're called winning teams. They're called good teams. Nobody ever calls a players-only meeting because things are going too well. It's like, oh, no, wait a minute. You know, we've won too many games. We better get together right now. We're having too much success. Boys, let's rein it in. We're not supposed to be winning all these games. Bad job by us. No, players-only meetings. And this goes on in all the sports, basketball, baseball, football, all of our major sports, even hockey. Players-only meetings in the context of the NFL, it's the NFL's version of a homeowners association meeting. You know, worst decision I ever made years ago. The old house I lived in, we had a homeowners association, and what a group of just horrific wenches. Just horrific. Anyway, so the homeowners association meeting, if you've ever been on, lived in a place with a homeowners association, you know what a-holes everyone is there. So everyone complains. Nothing actually gets done. Nothing gets fixed. And you know, somebody steals the pretzels that they had for the meeting. They, you know, snacks and all that stuff. But the players-only meeting is a professional sports version of kabuki theater, is what it is. It's a public relations stunt disguised as accountability. Yeah! You know, nothing says leadership quite like making sure everyone knows you're having a leadership meeting. Right? The meeting was confidential. That's why not one, not two, not three, not four, not five, not six, seven agents, three reporters, and Adam Schefter knew about it before the meeting was even over, before the meeting even ended. They had the story. Now, ultimately, these player-only meetings, they should be sponsored by Preparation H, because the season has officially become a pain in your tuchus when you do these things. And they're for the media. And therefore, the low-information fan, because the low-information fans, oh, we had a player-only meeting. We're going to turn things around. No, you're not. But they know, these players, that the dumb percentage of fans will buy into this crap and think, oh, something's going to happen. We're going to waltz into the win column now because we had a players-only meeting. Now, one of the teams off to a good start in the NFL, turning the page, we go to Minnesota. The Vikings, they haven't had any players-only meetings, have they? They're 5-0. The Vikings enter the bye week, which means, barring somebody getting arrested, they will not lose this weekend. So they're 5-0, powered by Brian Flores, who's suing the NFL, his defense, which has allowed more than 20 points just once in a game so far this season. Yet there are many skeptics, yours truly included in that, who do not believe that this steamrolling by the Minnesota football team is sustainable, mainly because of alligator arms. Kyler Murray, that he is going to not be able to get her done. At some point, it inevitably happens. The defense doesn't play well, and that stirs up a hornet's nest. And then you need the offense to bail you out. You don't have any offense. You don't have any offense. Kyler Murray's been a terrible big game quarterback. He just can't rise to the challenge, right? Can't quite reach the promised land. So there should be a lot of skepticism that despite Minnesota winning a lot, they're really paper Vikings. They're a paper Viking at this particular point. And even former Minnesota Vikings star Chris Carter questioned Kyler Murray's long-term status as quarterback despite the winning streak. So here's the question. What is your read on Alligator Arms Kyler Murray's job status with the Vikings? So if you look at this from 30,000 feet up in the sky, the Minnesota Vikings, they went out, they bought a used quarterback from Arizona, and Arizona paid a lot of money. They were, you know, in over their heads on the lease agreement, and so the Vikings are, I will take him for pennies on the dollar. And the mistake the Vikings made is they ignored the Carfax. They didn't read the Carfax, and now they're shocked that the check engine light's blinking and this is wrong and that's wrong. Now, make no mistake, Kyler Murray is at most renting the quarterback position. He's not buying the property. It's not a marriage. It's a semester abroad. Kyler Murray is taking some courses somewhere in Europe. And Murray's just, listen, he's spending the fall with the Vikings, and that's about that. That's all that is. And so the Vikings have discovered something rather remarkable, that you can actually win every game and still have no confidence that it's sustainable because you don't have a quarterback. And Kevin O'Connell, who got the tag, quarterback whisperer, Kevin O'Connell, right now, he's whispering into a disconnected telephone, is what he's doing. Kyler Murray is the 24th ranked quarterback in the NFL, piloting the 27th ranked offense for the Vikings, sitting behind, by the way, in the quarterback rankings. I love the irony on this. Jacoby Brissett, the guy that replaced him in the desert, has better numbers than Kyler Murray. At this rate, Kyler Murray, in order to get the Vikings going, they're going to have to go on Amazon. They got to buy three things. Kevin O'Connell's going to have to buy a high chair, a sippy cup, and a booster seat for Kyler Murray just to get the offense moving a little bit. It's a temporary gig. The clock is ticking. I will guarantee you that the Vikings are trying to figure out what they can do at that position. Like, where can they go? Right, things falling, by the way, here in the studio. But where could they go? Is there a quarterback they can go out and trade for? And there's a guy in L.A. He's not very good either. And Justin Herbert, would he agree to a trade to the Vikings? He's got a no-trade clause. It is interesting to look at. Now, meanwhile, last thing, to the Peacock we go, where NBC's Mike Tirico defending, randomly this week, he spoke at some shindig, I believe in the New York area, Tirico defending the network's use of Michael Jordan as a special contributor. You might remember this embarrassment last NBA season. It was heavily promoted that Air Jordan, the greatest basketball player of all time, his involvement on the NBC broadcast. But those that actually watched received one pre-recorded interview chopped into little bite-sized segments rather than a recurring analyst role. The expectation was that Michael Jordan would discuss current events, the controversies of the week in the NBA among the star players. So Tirico was asked about this. He explained that Jordan prefers privacy and focusing on his NASCAR team. And Tirico argued that he's, quote, above the day-to-day conversation, close quote. Tirico also insisted that the interview with Jordan was, quote, completely worth it. And Tirico noted that people still discuss it nearly a year later. All right, here's the question. What is the word? What is the word for Mike Tirico defending NBC's relationship with Michael Jordan? So the obvious word is chutzpah. What am I sugar? Another word I will use is overpromising, because that's the word that applies here, overpromising. NBC brought back the NBA. They even brought back the voice of the NBA from the dead rather than give someone else the job. They said, we'll save a couple of bucks and we'll bring back this dead guy's voice on AI. Why not? That's not creepy at all. So they did all that, and they brought back the nostalgia, the John Tesh song, the whole thing. Apparently, though, they forgot to bring back the exact same nonsense regarding Michael Jordan. I mean, they brought it back, is what I'm trying to say. They should not have brought back the Jordan interview. How many times did they play that? Like, 3 or 4 times? And they promised the viewer they said, we're going to give you the airness, his airness. We're going to give you Michael Jordan. They delivered his staleness. They couldn't even have Jordan change clothes. The way you do those things, and I've done some of that stuff in my career. I've done documentaries where they'll bring you in and they'll be like, all right, we're going to do 7 episodes. We're going to ask you about all these different teams, and we want to make it seem like it's different interviews and the shows are different. So we're going to have you change, bring several outfits, and each time we interview you 7 times, we're going to have 7 different outfits, so it looks different on the show. Like, they couldn't even do that. And Jordan was going to be NBC's franchise player the way it was promoted. Instead, Michael Jordan became a frozen TV dinner, the kind of hungry man dinner that you heat up every single weekend, and that's it. And so the word is overpromising. The word is overpromising. NBC hornswoggled the people that thought they were getting original commentary from Michael Jordan. They advertised that Jordan was going to deliver, and he was going to be great and just wonderful. There's going to be this amazing Michael Jordan screensaver and all that stuff, and it's false advertising with the Peacock logo on it. It's kind of like Netflix hyping a brand new comedy special and then just playing 6 clips of the same interview from different camera angles. Where is the BBB, the Better Business Bureau? Where are they? Let's have a little word with Mike Tirico there. Let's say, hey, what's going on over there at NBC? My God. How about Tirico, though? Like, Jordan is above the day-to-day commentary. Like, God forbid he's bothered. So why did you agree to the deal if it's below Michael Jordan to break down the Cleveland Cadavers on a random Tuesday? Then what's the point of making it seem like that's going to happen? As far as Tirico saying people still talk about that nearly a year later, the Jordan interview, it's not because it's good. It's because it was a fraud. That's why people talk about it. Not a good thing. A fraudulent thing. It is the Ben Maller Show. The Ben Maller Show, as we are rolling through the overnight hours as we hang out here together. You and I having a grand old time. Well, you'll be the judge of that. You'll be the judge of that. If you want to be part, you can say hello at 877-99 on Fox. That's 877-996-6369. Also on X. On X, you can be part of the program at Ben Maller. We have Ask Ben. That'll be coming up a little bit later this hour. Long in the tooth. Here's the Maller riddle of the day. The Maller riddle of the day. And you can answer this if you would like via the Ben Maller account on X. So long in the tooth, Hollywood star Tom Cruise. Apparently he wants to blank in order to promote an upcoming movie. It does relate to sports. Tom Cruise wants to blank in order to promote an upcoming movie. The question is, will he be allowed to blank? That is the question. That is the Maller riddle of the day. The answer. We'll get to it, and we will do it next. However, it's live read season. This is the A Block, and let's see if we can find out what hour it is right now. Eeny, meeny, miny, moe, pick an hour. What hour?
3: Number 3.
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6: What's happening, fellow sports fans? It's Andy West. Let's take a look back on this day in sports history, October 15th. We'll start off today in 1988. With two outs in the bottom of the ninth, Kirk Gibson hit a two-run, pinch-hit home run to give the LA Dodgers a 5-4 win over Oakland in Game 1 of the World Series. Gibson, who did not start because of a strained left knee, limped around the bases as the Dodgers won one of the most dramatic games in World Series history. It's a highlight I'm sure you've seen and heard at least, I don't know, 100 times.
11: I don't believe what I just saw!
6: Today, in 1989, Wayne Gretzky of the LA Kings passes Gordie Howe as the NHL's all-time leading scorer in a 5-4 overtime win over the Edmonton Oilers. Gretzky flips a backhand shot past Oilers goaltender Bill Ranford with 53 seconds remaining tie the game, and then, of course, Gretzky wins the game in overtime. And today in 2017, Patriots quarterback Tom Brady passes for 257 yards and two touchdowns in New England's 24-17 win over the Jets. Brady gets his 187th regular season victory, surpassing Hall of Famer Brett Favre and Peyton Manning for the most regular season victories by a starting quarterback in NFL history. Brady's total now might be one of those records that is never broken.
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0: Fox Sports Radio. Coming up a little bit later, we'll have Ask Ben. Your questions, our answers. Hashtag Ask Ben. And friends, you can send a question in now, and if it's good, it'll make the air. If Coop sees it, he gets to handpick those questions that you send in, so make sure to do that. Care of hashtag Ask Ben. You can call in at 877-996-6369. You can also use the X machine and say hello there via at Ben Maller. And remember, Ask Ben coming up. Marky Mark is here. The pride of Chicago. He's excited the White Sox made the playoffs, and he's optimistic, and then they did what the White Sox often do. Not well. But say hello to Mark. Mark with a C. Mark Ramsey, 64950. No relationship to Dave Ramsey, but he knows who he is. Mark Ramsey with a C, and that's Mark Ramsey, 64950. Koopaloop is on X at Ben Maller. That is at Ben Maller. And remember, your comments can and will be used against you in the court of the Maller militia. So please, please act accordingly. Yes? All right, very good. We've got to pay off the Maller riddle of the day. The Maller riddle of the day. This is where we try to test your ability. It's not really a real riddle. A real riddle would have, you know, rhymes and things like that. It's just another way to get you to listen a little bit longer. And here it is. We go to Hollywood. 64-year-old Hollywood superstar Tom Cruise wants to blank in order to promote an upcoming movie. And he would like to do this. It involves sports, so it's a bit of a sporty thing. And that is the question on the Maller riddle of the day. Let's see, does anyone know the answer? We go to the great unwashed here, the hoi polloi. Alf, the alien opiner, says he wants to marry his 27-year-old pickleball coach. That is the answer. Tom Cruise wants to have a one-on-one mud wrestling match with Madison Beer.
1: Who?
0: He said a different name, but Madison Beer is what he meant. What else do we have? Georgia Boy says, have a menage a trois with Carly Ursay and Gail Benson. Wow, Georgia Boy. What else? Donkey Sausage says, to play Magic the Gathering, ride a miniature horse from the late night drug tester. Have some sushi, according to Eek in Roseville, Minnesota. Tattoo Baker says Tom Cruise has to join a gambling addiction anonymous thing after using one of the gambling websites. What else do we have? Kev Atomic says he misses the crying Jordan meme. Okay. Rebecca the Ram fan says Tom Cruise wants to learn water ballet. That'd be nice. In his 60s. Ride a bison from Eileen in San Francisco. What else do we have? Analog Al says the answer to the Maller riddle of the day. Tom Cruise would like to flip over 7 times. Going 100 miles an hour. All right. What else do we have? Page down. Don Juan says Tom Cruise wants to buy me tickets to the World Series to see my Milwaukee Brewers. Good luck. Good luck on that. Good luck. Play pickleball, according to Filler Up Phil. Mike the Leprechaun says he wants to spar with Sylvester Stallone. That is the answer. Steal Jason Smith's chicken wings. Again, that's from Kev Atomic. That's his answer. All right, enough of that. The correct answer in the Maller riddle of the day, Tom Cruise at age 64, the Hollywood superstar, wants to blank in order to promote an upcoming movie. That would be he wants to race in an actual NASCAR race. Tom Cruise wants to race in a race upcoming. He's preparing for Days of Thunder 2, which is scheduled for a 2028 release. The CEO of NASCAR, who you've never heard of, said, quote, I was shocked that Cruise personally expressed interest in actually racing rather than merely filming driving scenes, which is normal protocol when they make these racing movies. You don't actually do it. It just looks like you're racing. That's called acting, not being in the race. The CEO of NASCAR cautioned. He said, quote, I'm not sure it's going to happen. He did say that Cruz had a desire for authenticity for the movie. And while preparing for the original movie, Cruz tested a stock car at Daytona. He got up to 180 miles an hour. Let me translate. I have my Mallor Rosetta Stone on what the CEO of NASCAR is saying. The CEO of NASCAR is saying, boy, this would be great. We'd get a lot of promotion. People would watch this thing to see what Tom Cruise is going to do. We'd love to do it if we can find insurance in case Tom Cruise crashes and gets killed. And we don't want to be held liable for killing a Hollywood star. So if we can find somebody to give us an insurance premium that's somewhat reasonable, we'll be all about it. We'll be all about it. That's what that meant. That's what that meant. And that's it. All right, let's go to the phones. We have Ask Ben coming up a little bit later this hour. But the people would like to speak. You can't hold the people back. This is the show by the people, for the people, plausibly all about the people. And some of these people have been on hold for a while, so let's go to the phones, and we'll start out in the Bay Area. Our astrology insider, friend of Anthony in Louisiana. She doesn't know it, but Anthony in Louisiana, a big fan. We say hello to Andrea. Hello, Andrea. Welcome.
1: Hello, Ben. How are you?
0: If I was any better, I'd be a Snell, but not Blake Snell, because he did not get it done for the Dodgers in that game. Did not get it done.
1: You know, it was so interesting, Ben. When I was watching the game, I literally heard your voice in the background going, I'm risking my life, bro.
0: I like that he wasted no time to give up a home run on the first pitch of the game. That was nice.
1: First pitch of the game, home run.
0: Really great. Is he a Trojan horse sent by the Giants, Andrea? Could he be a Trojan horse?
1: I remember when he was with the Giants. He's very inconsistent. Like, I remember he actually, believe it or not, pitched a no-hitter, and then he didn't do well the remainder of the season. So it's kind of on and off. He's born December 4, 1992. He's a Sagittarius. And transiting Uranus in Gemini is opposing his son, which is expect the unexpected, kind of erratic. So that said, he also gave up two back-to-back home runs.
0: Yeah, well, that was the one. They'd just gotten him the lead, the Dodgers, and they
1: they're
0: a terrible offensive team right now. What's the point, Andrea, of paying a starting pitcher $36 million a year if you can't give him a lead in the sixth inning and then say, okay, go out and give me two more innings at least, and let's win this game, right?
1: Right. Just hold the lead, protect the lead. I mean, he is just very, very disappointing. The only silver lining is later today, fellow Virgo Tyler Glasnow is pitching. He's born August 23rd, 1973. Jupiter, expansion, abundance, opportunity, is connecting to his Mercury, planet of communication. So that should be a nice opportunity.
0: Well, and really for the Dodgers, even if they win one game, it doesn't really change. They'd have to win two in a row, puts the pressure back on the Brewers. Two in a row, then the Brewers are all of a sudden under pressure. But for right now, it's not. And they could lose. The Brewers could lose this game. It's like, oh, who cares? We'll win the next one. It doesn't really matter. And that whole thing. So. By the way, Anthony in Louisiana says hello. He's a big fan of your work,
1: hello.
0: Anthony. Yes, big fan of your contributions to the show. And Virgo in service. Yes, you're available there on X. You can say hello to Andrea.
1: That is right.
0: She's a longtime friend of the show, and she has a newsletter she sends out a few times a year. Thank you, Andrea. Appreciate that. There she goes, Andrea.
1: Take care.
0: Be well. You too. Let's say hello to Hollering James in Minneapolis, Minnesota. Hello, Hollering James.
2: Hello, Ben. October 15th, a day I will never forget. You know why, Ben?
0: What?
2: My ex-girlfriend, Jeannie Marie Riley, put an adopted baby into my family, and I don't know if it's mine or not. That's a question for Lorena. I don't know whose baby it is, but I signed the papers. I put my name on the dotted line, and I'll be battling the pressure tonight.
0: I like that you have our show on in the background, James. I thank you
2: for that. Do you like it? I'm sorry, Ben. Yeah. No disrespect.
0: Okay. I understand.
2: Hey, Ben, you know what, though? How do you like my Vikings? Do you like them even better, Ben?
0: I just talked about your Vikings. Are you happy that I talked about your Vikings? Does that make you satisfied that I did some hot Viking talk? Is Wayne in Duluth satisfied that I did some Viking talk?
2: Yeah, like some hot, spicy talk. You know why? Because everybody around here calls them the Vike Queens. I don't think they're queens now. I don't know no queen sitting on 5-0.
0: Who's calling them that?
2: Some bad guys around the house, like Robert. And Charles.
0: Oh, Robert and Charles. Well, if Robert and Charles at your house were saying it, then that means everyone in Minnesota is saying that. Yeah. Are they leaving you alone, James? You were complaining a couple of calls ago that you're being attacked while in your home there. People leaving you alone?
2: Oh,
0: now?
2: Yeah. I got home invasions now. Every time I'm on the phone, Schwab, not Schwab from Bankers and Financialers, but Schwab, the Somalia guy, listens to me.
0: Oh,
2: but he can't pull the plug because I'm on my Obama phone. I don't have to steal the house phone no more later at night and smuggle it into my room like it's contraband from the cartel.
0: Interesting. You live a wild life, James. What a wild life.
2: I do live a wild life, Ben. But you know what? The one girl I'm missing, because she never calls my Obama phone, and you know who that special girl is.
0: She doesn't call us anymore either. I miss her so much. I miss her too. I want her to call the show. I don't know what happened.
2: I wish she would. I've been trying to get golden tickets to her. I've been trying to send her love notes to Jack. Jack knows how to get a hold of her. He gave Jack her personal cell phone, and Jack gave her information.
0: All right. We don't need to go through the whole thing.
2: All right,
0: James. Thank you for that. I appreciate it. That's a great phone call. That's a terrible phone call. We have Ask Ben for the rest of the hour. Ask Ben. Your questions, our answers. We'll get to that, and we will do it next.
3: ALCS.
4: Swing and a miss. The Cleveland Guardians.
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0: 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Terry in England's pretty much retired as an active member of the militia. 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You have a bunch of presets. Thank you. Thank you. Thank you.
1: It's now time for...
2: 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I can hardly wait.
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0: And the sky is the limit for Ask Ben. Your questions, our answers for the rest of the hour, and over to the Koopa Loop for the reading of the questions for everyone on the show. Here we go, Koopa Loop.
3: All right, I like this one. We're going to start off with JT the Wingman.
0: Oh, I've met him. He's a great. He's been to a lot of these remote things that we've done.
3: He has. He has.
0: Yeah.
3: He wants to know, what is a better food ingredient, avocado or jalapeno?
0: Yeah, so I'm not an avocado guy. I like the jalapeno, so I'm going to go team jalapeno on that. Little kick, little spice. I'm in on that. Never been a big fan of the overpriced avocado. What about you, Marky Mark? What team are you on?
4: I'm not one of the hot mouth kind of spicy person, so I'll go with the avocado.
0: That's a bad job by you. As a hot take guy, I like the hot take. I like the little spice. What about you, Koopaloop?
3: I like both, but the correct answer is avocado. It's fantastic.
0: They overcharge you, and I do not want to be overcharged.
3: There's a reason it costs that much, because it's amazing.
0: Well, they don't overcharge you with the jalapeno. They overcharge you with the avocado. Next!
3: Ferg Dog wants to know.
0: Hi, Fergie.
3: By the way,
0: I've never met him.
3: Has there ever been a bigger fall off as far as Ferg Dog's Ask Ben questions? That's just a
0: fall. Shot. You know, taking a shot here. Are you saying he's getting lazy? Are you saying he's getting lazy? He's lost his way. That he's in a sophomore slump. Although he's in like year 15 listening to the show, he's in a slump.
3: Yeah, his questions used to be great, and like this one. His question is: do you check your horoscope every day?
0: I got two letters, N and O. No, of course not. Please, there you. Mark, you big horoscope guy, you check that out when you read the newspaper?
4: That would be a no.
0: That would be a no.
3: Yeah, big cool. No. Big no.
0: Yeah.
3: Great question, Ferg Dog.
0: I know the game, how they do that. And there's a lot of this in magic. I've studied magic and stuff like that. A lot of it's like people will finish thoughts. You give them vague enough things, and they'll kind of finish it for you. So anyway, all right, what's next? What do you got?
3: I like this one from Alf. Hopefully you can think of one, you know, off the top of your head here. Alf the Alien O'Piner wants to know, what is your most recent rabbit hole / time killer? Like, what, you know, do you ever get stuck, like, Googling stuff, and then you just fall down and you're reading a lot?
0: Well, what I've done yet again recently is on YouTube, they have all these old episodes of This Week in Baseball, which are completely pointless because it was a weekly show. I used to watch it when I was a kid, and then I ended up in this rabbit hole on YouTube where I can't watch it enough. Like random episodes from like the late 1980s of This Week in Baseball with Mel Allen, which is a complete waste of time. And I've done a lot of that. What about you, Marky Mark? Any rabbit holes, whether it's YouTube or just Googling stuff?
4: So on YouTube, I've been watching traffic stops and realizing most of America drive around completely illegal. Their plates are out, their lights.

0: license is suspended.
1: Yeah.
0: They have warrants. It's amazing the many traffic stop videos you could watch.
1: Yeah. And it is shooting fish in a barrel there when you write tickets if you're like a highway patrol officer because everyone's speeding and everyone's on their phone.
0: And people get out and yell at the cop. It's like, I'm doing my job. What are you talking to me for?
1: Yeah. That's a good one. I love when they think they got all the... Well, you know what's really annoying? These people that stand out in front of places and record people. Those people are real a-holes. Yes. There's a special place in hell for those people. What about you, Coop?
2: I got lost in a fine dining rabbit hole. I was watching a show about Michelin star chefs and restaurants, and then was looking up one of them with had a like family of Michelin chefs, and then I was reading about her grandfather, and then I just got stuck in this crazy rabbit hole.
1: That's annoying. All right, what's next? It's Ask Ben. Your questions, our answers.
2: OG Art Puffin wants to know, do you possess a real ID, a California real ID?
1: Yes, but only because there's one reason I do. I'm married. If I wasn't married, I wouldn't have a real ID. Who cares about a real ID? I'm married. That's why I have one. Other than that, I wouldn't have one. What are you, Marky Mark, you got one?
0: Yes, I had to get one because I went back to Chicago. When I didn't have one, I said... They wanted my real ID. I said, I'm traveling within the United States. Why do I need a passport and an ID?
1: It's pretty dumb. Cool. Quickly.
2: I have a passport and I still use that.
1: Oh, okay. Old school. That is Ask Ben.
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7: Major League Baseball Game 3 of the NLCS goes to the Milwaukee Brewers as they beat the Dodgers 6-2 to take a commanding 3-0 lead in this best-of-seven series. Jackson Churio got the game started with a leadoff home run in the first for Milwaukee. The Dodgers would temporarily retake the lead in the sixth on a Will Smith 2-RBI double, but Milwaukee would then take the lead for good with the big blow in the seventh. Jake Bowers and Garrett Mitchell hitting back-to-back home runs to help propel the Brewers to one win away from appearing in the World Series. Tomorrow's Game 4 pushed back to 8 o'clock Eastern Time. That's because they're expecting inclement weather in the ALCS for Game 3 in Cleveland, so that game has been moved up to 1 o'clock in the afternoon Eastern Time. Getting the start tomorrow, Gavin Williams for Cleveland, while Griffin Jacks will get the start for Tampa Bay. I'm Kevin Wired.
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0: Well, the buck stops here, unless it doesn't. Welcome in the beginning of another hour of the Ben Maller Show. We are in the air everywhere as we go on and on and on, and we run for the doors. Well, later, we're going to run for the doors, coast to coast, border to border, and beyond, on the vast and devilishly powerful microphones of FSR, emanating live from the deli, serving up knuckle sandwiches all night long into the morning now, guaranteed human, from the world-famous Fox Sports Radio studios, where Outback John and Joanna in SoCal, they say, "Hey, Maller." I said, "What do you want? Why are you bothering me? They say, can you tell me about DraftKings?" I said, "You know what? 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We'll do it." 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Now, Natron from Stockton, who always wears that ugly Giants hat, and Mikey Cano, don't you know? They were curious about the NLCS. Now, we had a game last night, the Dodgers and the Brewers, where the Brewers hit first pitch of the game, Jackson Chourio. He hits a home run. Dodgers came back. They took the lead. And then immediately Blake Snell went out there and rode the vomit comet and puked it up, gave up back-to-back jacks to the Brew Crew, and Milwaukee piled it on. The Brewers get a win, and if you're a Dodger hater, you'll be very happy. The Milwaukee Brewers are now one win away from advancing to the World Series. They haven't been there since the early 1980s. Played the Cardinals back when the Brewers were an American League team. And there is no time like October. The NLCS is here, streaming live on Fox 1. The back-to-back World Series champion Dodgers taking on the top-seeded Brewers. And this NLCS rematch, one series away from the World Series. This is win or go home baseball right now. It is for the Dodgers. Every pitch matters. This is the moment. The whole season's been building to every pitch, every swing, every walk-off. Do not let it pass you by. Streaming live on Fox 1. Catch the Dodgers versus the Brewers today live on Fox 1. There's no time like October, and there's no better place to stream the magic than Fox 1. And remember, the schedule changed because of the weather, inclement weather today in Cleveland. So the AL game got moved up to 1 o'clock Eastern time and 10 o'clock in the West. You'll have Griffin Jacks on the mound for Tampa versus Gavin Williams, the horse, of course, for Cleveland. But that means the NLCS game, which is the game on Fox, you can watch on Fox 1. The Brewers are going to go with undecided. He'll be on the mound. Undecided, the Dodgers are going with Tyler Glasnow. And the Tyler Glasnow Dodgers are a minus 151 favorite, for whatever that's worth, against undecided for the Brew Crew. But that's not our lead story. No, no, no. Our lead this hour is from the Boob Tube. Broadcasters gone bad. ABC. Joe Buck of ABC. Troy Aikman reportedly got into a rhubarb. They argued before the recent Monday night football game, the Rams and Bills in the hood in Inglewood and up to no good at SoFi Stadium. So if you didn't hear about this, perhaps not. Joe Buck allegedly initiated a very uncomfortable exchange over the fact that Joe Buck got his money and Troy Aikman did not. And if Aikman is a broadcaster, he's also multitasking as a lame duck broadcaster. So supposedly there were tensions. They did subside just before kickoff. And there were no signs on the broadcast that anything went haywire. According to something called Front Office Sports, they claim to have the story. Buck signed a 6-year extension worth over $100 million. Has anyone ever tuned into a game to watch Joe Buck? The answer is no. Anyway, Joe, good for him. What a hustle. What a hustle. Buck gets $100 million, and he'll stay with ESPN, bringing no viewers to the TV through 2031. Now, meanwhile, Troy Aikman, who also nobody tunes in to watch, Aikman's contract expires after this season, and there are no negotiations. Aikman expected a deal to be done before the season, and it hasn't happened. So despite everything, Aikman said, I want to keep my job. I want to continue this 25-year partnership with Joe Buck, the Fox refugees. Remember, they left Fox simultaneously and ran off to ESPN. So that's a good jumping off point. Let us discuss the question. How big a deal is the reported pregame argument between Joe Buck and Troy Aikman? So I've got Steelworker, Team Shop, and 7-Eleven. And we will combine all of these things together, and we are going to have a little gabagool, some baba ganoush, and the jambalaya for Benjamin. So we get all that. We're good to go. We're going to try to seize the moment. All right, now, first of all, how big a deal is it? Buck, Aikman, barking at each other. We're at the stage now, it's very awkward. Very awkward. The self-titled worldwide leader is apparently prepping for a little addition by subtraction in the broadcast booth. Two guys making enough money, Joe Buck and Troy Aikman, to essentially buy the entire state of Rhode Island, are fighting before a Monday night football game. They're arguing. And I'm sure somewhere there's a weeping steelworker who's playing a very tiny violin. Oh, what a sob story this is. These two rich people are bitching at each other. You don't need a forensic account to figure this one out. The argument itself is not the story. Don't bury the lead, my man. The fact that someone leaked this, that is the smoking gun. Loose lips at ABC prove that this isn't some harmless lover's quarrel. It's a full-blown broadcasting divorce after 25 years of broadcast matrimony. ABC has said, you know what? We don't want you guys together anymore. And we have our favorite, and that's Joseph Francis Buck. That's our favorite, JFB. He got the house, the car, and the massive contract extension. And Troy Aikman, well, you get radio silence, custody of the Telestrator, and visitation rights on Thursday and possibly Tuesday. You get that. So ESPN treating Aikman like a rental car, plenty of mileage, ready for addition by subtraction. And I know a little bit how that world works. I've worked in the media business for a while. I did some TV a couple of times. And despite TV not doing very well right now, TV's really financially a hot mess. They always have the money for the jocks. They love their ex-jocks. They still worship their ex-jocks. And if they really wanted Troy Aikman, Aikman would have had a done deal back in August. They would have worked out the details for Aikman. It hasn't happened. Now, that being said, as we mentioned here moments ago, the show is not Monday Night Football. It's the NFL. That's the show. You could put not one but two garden gnomes in the booth on Monday night, and the ratings would still be pretty good. People would still watch. As long as the matchup is okay, they'd still watch. Now, secondly, to the trainer's room where Cowboys defensive back Joey Porter Jr. is dealing with a snap, crackle, pop. Oh, my ankle! Yeah, he's got a bad ankle. This ahead of the Week 6 matchup against the Green Bay Packers. I saw that Micah Parsons is not rushing back to play. I guess can't be bothered to play. Be very concerned if I was the Green Bay Packers. Very concerned. There is no sense of urgency by Micah Parsons. He's given me NBA Anthony Davis, Kawhi Leonard vibes. I'd be very worried if I was the Packers. What have we done? We gave this guy a lot of money. He doesn't seem to have any kind of interest in getting back and helping the team play, even against his old opponent. Oh, his old team, his old employer. But this is about Joey Porter Jr. So Porter did practice on a limited basis on Wednesday. He missed the Week 5 game against the Tampa Bay football team because of a illness. He was seen leaving the locker room where one of the Cowboys staffers had to hold a trash can so he could puke, because Porter's such a diva, he can't hold his own trash can. He's got to demean some Cowboy low-level staffer. So Dallas traded a second-round pick and a sixth-round pick in future years to get their hands on Porter from Pittsburgh. Porter has appeared in one more game than you have, and I have. He's played 25 defensive snaps. That was against Houston. So the question, how do you see this latest Joey Porter injury for the Cowboys? How do you see this all working out? So this is what's known as justice. It's cosmic justice, a complete embarrassment for the Jerry Jones Cowboys. Now, they're saying this is not that big a deal. I'll believe it when I see it. This has bamboozled written all over it. The Steelers, they ought to just go down to the team shop and send Jerry Jones his own personal terrible towel for taking Joey Porter Jr. off the Steelers' hands. There's an old saying, when somebody shows you the exit, maybe you should ask why. Hey, maybe you should ask why. Porter went from a healthy scratch in the Steel City, malfeasance, he didn't want to play, to now a walking injury in a short time in Big D. He spent more time. He has spent more time being evaluated than a contestant on The Voice. And he's got that French leave thing in Pittsburgh, and now he's on, what, medical leave in Dallas. So the football gods have a wicked sense of humor, handing Joey Porter Jr. a cosmic wedgie, right? Cosmic justice. This is a cosmic wedgie of industrial strength proportion. The Cowboys, again, they figured, hey, we're getting a franchise pillar. We're getting a shutdown defensive back. And so far, they got a franchise patient is what they got. I know, it's only been a couple of weeks. Well, we have a talk show to do today. Final thought, we go to Buffalo. Well, Bills coach Joe Brady made some headlines the other day. The relatively new coach in Buffalo, who nobody really knows who this cat is, gets a lot of love from the media. And he made some comments about James Cook, the running back who had been giving up the football multiple times. Fumble! Bug on the rug! Anyway, here is what he originally said. This is Joe Brady, coach in Buffalo. This is what he originally said the other day about James Cook. Take a listen.
1: We're putting the ball in harm's way, and we know the way that we lose football games is we turn the ball over, right? And, you know, James has put the ball on the ground, and there obviously at some point there has to be consequences to when we're putting negative stuff out there. And, you know, so it's, you know, conversations that we're having ongoing. James knows it's important to him, but that can't happen. And it's going to cost us football games and almost cost us one. And it's got to improve or the carries are going to decrease.
0: All right, so there you go. He said, we're going to not give this guy the football because he's a liability, which he is. Well, then somebody had a talk with Joe Brady, and let's just say his song sheet changed. Let's go to the audio tape.
1: He's aware of it. We're going to continue coaching it, but I don't want you guys to think that I'm going to stop giving James Cook the ball either, right? Like I said, he's playing really good football, and we have to. But that element is what allows it, you know, to not be absolutely great football. And, you know, so we've addressed it. He's cleaning it up.
0: Wow. He's cleaning it up. He just fumbled twice in the game the other day. How's he cleaning it up? I think that there's evidence he's not cleaning it up. So Joe Brady has heard backtracking after suggesting that James Cook could lose playing time because he keeps fumbling. Cook with the two fumbles against the Rams in Week 5 and should have cost the game to Buffalo. They should have lost that game. Rams kicker, who they've since fired, gave the game back to Buffalo. But Brady demanding better ball security and then doing the old 180 saying, psych, psych. I don't know if anyone's running the ball better than him in the NFL. So Brady insisting he will not stop feeding James Cook, acknowledging the problem, the reversal, raising questions about whether or not Joe Brady, the original warning, was genuine or the follow-up was genuine. Like, what is going on here? So the question, why did Bills coach, the new guy, Joe Brady, retract his criticism of running back James Cook's butter fingers? So Joe Brady, the coach here, has the backbone of a wet spaghetti noodle. A wet spaghetti noodle. Brady went from Judge Judy to Mr. Rogers' neighborhood overnight. Won't you be my neighbor? Won't you be my neighbor? And please don't drop the ball, James. Please don't. So you finally say something here that makes total sense. Your running back is a liability. If he runs the ball for 80 yards and then fumbles after that 80-yard run, what good is that? And here was the coach issuing out accountability. And then, just a couple of days later, he turns around and says, let me go out to 7-Eleven. I would like to give James Cook a nice Slurpee. Slurpee, Slurpee, Slurpee. Two fumbles, one public warning, and an immediate retreat. And Brady discovered the modern NFL coaching handbook. You criticize the players on a Monday, you apologize on a Tuesday, and then you compliment on a Wednesday. That's it. That's it. Apparently, holding on to the football is an optional item if you play for Buffalo. And Brady's message is rather simple. There are consequences for fumbling unless you're a really good player and somebody taps me on the shoulder and then there's no punishment. No punishment. If he doesn't have the stomach, if the coach does not have the stomach to bench James Cook in October, why should anybody believe he'll have the stomach to make the tough decisions in January? You don't win in the playoffs fumbling the football away. That is a poisonous cocktail. It's a toxic cocktail is what it is. You lose him. He's not going to win the Super Bowl. Of course, Buffalo's not going to win with that defense. But somebody please explain that to the coach, Coach Spineless over there, before we head further into the season, and then it becomes a problem once we get into January and the playoffs. It is the Ben Maller Show. 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Oh, my God, so freaking exciting. 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If you'd like to be part, on X at Ben Maller. That is at Ben Maller. Coming up a little bit later this hour, a little bit later in the hour, we'll have Fact or Fiction. That'll be coming your way. And we look forward to that and take a lot of these calls up until then. And it is 25 years old, 25 years old, and yet it is still being talked about to this day. Something happened 25 years ago and is still a topic of conversation in the sporting world. What are we talking about? We'll explain. We'll get to that, and we will do it next. However, it's a block party kind of a day. It is the A block, and let's see if we can find out what hour it is.
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0: Oh, man, Lorena, you sound like such a doll. 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

0: cruise through the overnight here, early morning hours. Coming up a little bit later this hour, we will have Fact or Fiction. Fact or Fiction, that'll be coming up a little bit later in the hour. Something that happened 25 years ago, still a topic of conversation. What is it? What are we talking? I don't understand. What are you talking about? We'll explain. We'll get that coming up in a couple minutes. We'll take some more of these phone calls as well. The whole thing, if you'd like to be part, 877-99 on Fox. That's 877-996-6369. Also on X, at Ben Maller. That's at Ben Maller. Marky Mark is here, hitting the buttons. You can say hello to Mark. Mark Ramsey. That's Mark with a C, Ramsey. 64950, the pride of Chicago. Loves the White Sox. The Bears. And the Bulls. That's it. And Koopa Loop at a Bronco fan. That's a Bronco fan. Your comments can and will be used against you in the court of sports radio, so please act accordingly. Thank you. Thank you. Thank you. All right, back to it we go. And let's say hello to Blind Scott, who's on the north end of Boston. He was on earlier. He said he wanted to be on in this hour, so we will make his dream come true. Hello, Blind Scott.
1: Oh, hey, Ben. Thanks for putting me on here. Yeah, I'm starting this clinical trial next week. It's going to pay me some money. It's going to be pretty good, hopefully, at McLean's and Belmont. So hopefully we see some progress here. I'm not doing that well, so I joined the show again because you called me last week because I was having a hard time, and I realized you were in your car. So I just started talking really fast, like, because I knew you were driving. So I tried to keep her on the phone as long as possible. Did you notice that? Like, I didn't even let you talk. And then yesterday I woke up, and it was like 9:28 in the morning. I had just gone to bed, and my mom was here. And she told me I had joined a cult, too. Like, she said, you're in a cult. And she was yelling at me and saying, you can't even see what you look like. And I was like, well, Ben Mellor's not going to be happy you said this about him. You know what I'm saying? So I'm back flying my freak flag with all you freaks out there.
0: Your mom, are you saying we're a cult? Is that what you're saying? I feel like you're accusing us of being
1: a cult. Yeah, she said you're in a cult.
0: Really?
1: You had all these surgeries. You had all these surgeries done. You're in a cult. And like maybe we should take some calls on this if we're a cult tonight. You have this other leprechaun guy. He seems like he's had some surgeries done.
0: Oh, you want to talk to the leprechaun? Okay, we can make that happen
1: for sure. What? This guy, yeah.
0: Well, this guy was in the octagon. Did you hear the octagon yesterday? Marcel was in the octagon against the leprechaun. They went at it there in the octagon.
1: Well, yeah, I've been struggling with like severe mental illness, so that actually compounds it. You know what I'm saying? Because I remember time. When we had a meetup, and I had like 15 drinks in a row, and he was there, and I was just the star of the show, though. I stole the show, actually. There was Dan the Garbage Man. There was that guy, the midget guy that I liked so much that I blocked his number. The bridge guy. What was his name? You remember? Geez, he's listening right now. He was from Rhode Island. He was there with his girlfriend. She really enjoyed me.
0: No, she did not. She was just being polite.
1: Yeah, what was his name? He was Cape Verdean. What was his name? Jesus, I have
0: to. You gotta say it. You're supposed to remember people's names. What's wrong with you?
1: Yeah, well, I blocked his number, like, because he was calling me and waking me up because I wasn't calling on the show. But damn it, you should know.
0: He has your number?
1: I should come on the mailbag again.
0: Avelino is his name.
1: Avelino. Yeah, he's a wicked smart guy. Like
0: Remember
1: like
0: Dave? Dave the Trash Man was there. He had his kid with him. Cape Cod Paperboy showed up.
1: Yeah, well, he didn't talk to me. There was a lot of people that refused to speak to me.
0: I don't know why anyone would refuse to speak to you, Scott. I can't imagine why anyone would not want to talk to you. My God.
1: We only had a 45-minute meetup, and it was just me speaking the whole time, having 15 drinks, like just throwing my weight around. I was a star, just like on that Fifth Hour podcast. I'm available again, so you could put me on with one of those tomato cans that you have, like Scott from Northern Kentucky. Bring him on, and I'll come in on the phone, and I'll light up the show, and I can carry the content.
0: The leprechaun wants to say hello to you. Mike the leprechaun, say hello to Blind Scott. Mike, you guys bonded. You're good friends. Hello, Mike the leprechaun.
1: Yeah, I like him. He's got a teacher's pension. Hey, so Mike, how much is your teacher's pension a month? I'm just curious. Maybe
0: it's kind
1: we
0: of a
1: should
0: personal
1: hang
0: question. I don't think he should. I don't think he should.
1: Yeah, Mike. Hey, Mike, you want to go to the teachers union meeting with me and meet some chicks? They have it down here on Beacon Hill once in a while. They're coming up on a contract actually soon. and we could help represent. We could do some protests in front of the state house. You could wear your leprechaun.
0: We gotta let him talk, Scott. You just keep talking. let him talk. It's fine.
1: Yeah, no, he's on all the time, so I'm just trying to be the star of the show. Hey, Mike, so what do you think? I'll let you talk now.
2: Okay, Blind Scott, my pension pays my bills, let me put it that way, and you did a great job on the mailbag last weekend. You let Ben speak about four times for the whole hour.
0: Yeah, it was great.
1: Is he going to comment on this teachers union contract? It's in Massachusetts. It's coming up. They say it's the biggest teachers union contract ever because they don't have the money for it right now. The state doesn't have the money.
0: Let me ask you this, Scott. Why would we want to talk about a teachers union on a sports talk radio?
1: Because Mike was in, because they're listening now. I know they're all listening, these teachers. And then they have the other people listen, like the construction unions. They're driving into work now. The Teamsters union listens. It's a union, so we're Boston is a blue collared working city, and this is drive time. Everybody's driving into work right now. Rhode Island is listening too. They bumped that sports network off in Rhode Island, and Ben's the only sports show on there on the overnights now. So this is the only sports. You know, I hear Paul, the blow alcoholic guy. He's on the radio.
0: That's Red Breast Paul. I heard he is back. Yeah, Red Breast Paul. He calls the day shows.
1: He used fake names. He'll get in with Mike Felger sometimes. I can't get into any sports shows besides this one because I over communicate and give too much content.
0: You're still going, by the way. Yeah, Mike the Leprechaun. Anything you want to add here, Mike the Leprechaun? You haven't said nothing here, Mike the Leprechaun.
2: I'm trying. So I saw the people vote 60 for the Leprechaun, 40 for Marcel.
1: Mike, what are you worried about?
0: You won the vote. Congratulations.
2: Yes, and that's only fair. And I hope Lorena is in boxing, judging school today, because you can't go 10-4, 10-3, 10-2. But she did anyways.
1: I'm actually waiting for the fentanyl bag.
2: You're a pleasure to hang out with.
1: Dude. Hey, anyways, dude, one other thing I got to ask you. Are you worried about this cannabis bill? You know that's coming up.
0: Thank you, Scott. I appreciate that. Thank you. All right. Congratulations, Leprechaun, on beating Marcel. The vote of the people, by the people, for the people, all about the people. As you, Marcel, won the studio vote, you were the winner of the vote of the people. So there you go. Enjoy that. And back to the phones we go. Let's say hello to Steve in Manhattan. Hello, Steve-O in Manhattan. Welcome.
3: Ben, I'm dreaming of a white Christmas. Ben, distinguished panel, expanding audience, welcome to Hee-Haw, laughing, and anything that entertains you. First of all, Ben, you got to realize I'm in demand at this time of year, okay? They want to hear my opinion on certain things. You know, I know you got your scouts out there.
0: Who are they?
3: I don't, you know, these other shows and stuff. They want me to comment on certain things, and it's not sports related. But sports could get intertwined with it eventually sometimes. But the thing is, I was just singing White Christmas because the other day we're online, and I call them delis, right? I don't call them bodegas. I call them delis. You know, going in to get something to eat. And this woman is online, and she's like out for a snack or something, you know. And she's just going on and on. I want this. I want. So I started singing White Christmas, and this woman turns around. She was pretty good looking, too. I love that song. Yeah, we're singing that song to you because you're not moving, lady. Anyway, the thing is, I love this show. I know you got your scouts out there. They hear me, but don't take that personally, please. They want to hear me. They want to hear certain things I have to say. You know,
0: One guy. All right, say something amazing. Dazzle me right now. Give me some razzle dazzle. What do you got?
3: Yeah, but you're throwing me off the air. Then if I first of all,
0: I'm not throwing you off the air. I didn't throw you off the air. What are you talking about? I like when you call. You know that.
3: And I will say something to the audience out there. Increase Ben's audience by a gazillion, because this is the only show right now that I can call Steve from Manhattan. I come on the air. There's other shows. Believe me, it's an obstacle course.
0: Let me ask you a question. Should I be concerned that you and Blind Scott can only call this show, that every other show in my industry has banned you, and I put you guys on? Is that a bad thing for me? Am I making some kind of mistake here that I put you guys on and everyone else will not allow you to be on the radio and I put you on no problem?
3: You have a studio audience? No, that's perfect. That's what this is for.
0: Perfect.
3: We're here to talk. This is what we're here for, to talk. If you want to be stop talking, there's other places on the planet you can go to. Believe me, you're not allowed to talk there. All right?
0: Yeah.
3: But the thing is, listen, with sports and everything, you see it. Some of these people in sports are morons. We know that. The Giant overtime game, one guy's not taking any heat. That, to me, that was the dueling boneheads because the Giants had the ball.
0: Cam
3: Scatterbug.
0: He
3: should have had the ball. If I'm the coach, the kicker's out there kicking the field goal and the game's over from the 40-yard. The kick is 40 yards, right? From the 24-yard, whatever, half-yard, 40-yard kick. Game is over. What do you keep running the ball for? Bad things can happen if you keep playing like that.
0: They don't trust their kicker. That's why. And I don't blame them. The Rams trusted their kicker and they lost because their idiot kicker missed a makeable kick, shanked it.
3: Right. But the thing is, it was 40 yards. Listen, if you can't kick a 40-yard field goal in the NFL, you don't belong in the NFL. Right? That's the way I look at it. I hear you.
0: Absolutely. All right, we'll leave it there, Steve-O. Thank you for your hot sports takes. I appreciate that. Let's say hello to Poppy in San Diego. Hello, Poppy. Welcome.
4: Hey, what's going on?
0: You don't sound as excited as you normally do. Is everything okay?
4: I got some breaking news of what happened. Well, actually, it was on Tuesday morning. I got hit by a car. You know, I'm so pissed.
0: No, Poppy, you got hit by a car? Yeah. No way. That's terrible, Poppy. Were you walking or driving when you got hit by the car?
4: Yeah, I was driving. That was when I was done doing Uber Eats. So I was on the street, what's that street called? Claremont.
0: Claremont. No, you can't. I think you're cursed. All right, we're done, Poppy.
4: Did he say what I think he said?
0: I said
4: Claremont.
0: No, but I thought you said something else there. Did I hear that,
4: no,
0: or am I hearing?
4: No,
0: I feel like I'm hearing. I feel like I'm hearing bad words. All right, I thought I heard some bad words, but okay. Apparently,
4: But this car came out of nowhere and hit me. You know those? There's a big white van, the one that has a portable washing. I was in my right lane. He was in his left, and he just came and hit me. Boom, I moved to the side, or else it would have been worse. Man, this guy took off all quick. I called the cops. Bad job on San Diego's finest cops. And made me wait like 2-3 hours to come and do the police report on
0: it took,
4: this guy.
0: It took a couple of hours? You got hit by a car, and it took them a couple of you must not have been injured that much then, right?
4: Well, actually, I was. When I got out of the car, I was like injured. My whole back is all sore. My knee's all weak. I showed the cops the damage on the car. They still didn't believe me. A white van. And I showed them. So,
0: was there video? Yeah. Did they have video of it?
4: Well, I'm thinking the business right there is a Dunkin' Donuts where this guy came out. And there's other businesses on the main street on there. They have to do the report and the police report. But these guys didn't believe me and thought I was lying. I'm like, look, there's fresh white paint here. And I know it was I think he's a Mexican American cop and the white cop and didn't believe me. And I'm like,
0: dude, sorry about that, Poppy.
4: They didn't believe me. I'm bad, banged up.
0: Right. Well, hang in there, buddy. You're off work for a little bit, I guess. So you'll have.
4: Yeah,
0: to
4: but hey, I'm here to give a pick, people. I can't miss the show. Give me guys a pick.
0: Getting hit by a car cannot stop Poppy from making picks.
4: Exactly. Not even. I'm here for the people.
0: All right, hurry up. Come on. Right. Chop, chop. Go ahead.
4: And tomorrow, I'm on the Thursday Night Football Seahawks Broncos. I like the Broncos +2.5. Bo Nix. It's going to be high altitude and over 1.5 passing touchdowns for Bo Nix. I think he's going to do good.
0: All right. Thank you, Poppy. Feel better, my man. There you go. Poppy dinged up. He claims got hit by a car there. And not good. All right. It is the Ben Maller Show. If you're on hold, you want to be one of my judges, you can do that. By the way, Tom Brady is the – we tease this. If you tease, you got to please. It's been 25 years, nearly 25 years, close, since the Tuck Rule game. Tom Brady – he was joking around. He acknowledged that the infamous play against the old Oakland Raiders might actually have been a fumble. He declared, somebody get me on the stand. I'm ready to testify. Now, Brady, of course, getting paid – or making money, I guess, because he's part owner of the Raiders. He does a weekly power rankings, which some of you people love. I've never gotten into power rankings. I mock them every chance I get, but Brady does them. I'm sure Brady is annoyed by doing them also, but he was having fun with that. Way back in the day, Oakland was ready to win, go to the Super Bowl, and then all blew up. Patriots would go on and win that Super Bowl. It is the Ben Maller Show. We are minutes away. If you want to be one of my judges, call right now, 877-99 on Fox. And we'll have fact or fiction. 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
2: I do make animal noises before I go on stage. 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And it's like there's a cuckoo next door. And it's not, it's somebody really great warming their voice up. And I said, I could never do that. It's really, really, really uncool. I couldn't do that. I couldn't do it in public. I do it now in public. I am making those clucking sounds. If you happen to be in a bathroom near the U2's dressing room, that might be me.
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11: All right, let's do it. Three stories. You got to figure out which of the three is not true. Let's welcome in our judges. We have Daniel, America's favorite crossing guard in Fort Wayne, Indiana. He is back. Hello, Daniel. Welcome.
19: Good morning, Ben.
11: Life treating you well, I hope. Yes?
19: Oh, yes, it has.
11: All right. Outstanding. Hold on. You're going to play. We have Coach Russell, our favorite high school football coach in the Orlando area. Hello, Coach Russell.
20: Hey, good morning. Good morning, Daniel. Be safe out there today, brother.
11: All right. You ready to go here, Coach? Very good. Hold on. Seuss Dog. All right. Seuss Dog, our friend from New Hampshire and Marcel's buddy. Hello, Seuss Dog.
21: You know, every time I hear Blind Scott's voice, it makes me want to vomit. That guy needs Jesus, and I need to start stocking up on Pepto-Bismol.
11: Okay. All right. Everyone get along. Mark on the north end. Hello, Marky Mark, my man. Hello, Mark.
22: Hey, Ben, and I agree. Every time I hear Blind Scott's voice, it makes me want to get into the verbal octagon with him and dedicate it to guys like, Mike the Leprechaun and myself.
11: All right. Thank you. We can make that happen. And Frank the Tank. Hello, Frank the Tank.
23: How's it going, Bill Miller?
11: All right, let's do it. Here we go. Three stories. Figure out which of the three isn't true. Story number one, EA Sports College Football. Big return a couple years ago, and now it likely is going away because of rising costs, because of NIL. And they're going to have to play. The costs have risen $1,500. $1,500 per player. It's going to keep going up. They say they can't afford to pay the NIL money for the EA Sports College Football game, so it's going to go away. Story number two, a legendary football coach, Mike Ditka, passing away last week. The Chicago Bears planning a big celebration of life when they return to Soldier Field October 22nd, Thursday night primetime game, dubbed Ditka Night. Concessions and fans are the stadium and fans are encouraging people to come dressed up as the coach. They'll be selling chocolate cigars for fans to add to their look. And story number three, a popular Midtown Manhattan Asian fusion spot is offering Knicks fans a sweet deal for the first month of the NBA season. If you wear Knicks gear the night of the game, you'll get an 11% discount in honor of number 11, Jalen Brunson. Those are the three stories. One of them is not true. Figure out which one is fiction. Separate.

0: Separate it from fact. Let's go to the judges. Daniel, 1, 2, or 3, Daniel?
1: 3, and thank you, Coach. I will be careful today.
0: All right, look at that. The coach and the crossing guard bonding. Coach Russell, 1, 2, or 3, Coach Russell?
2: Oh, it's definitely number 3 because number 1 is for sure.
0: All right, and good luck with your team there, Coach. Seuss Dog, 1, 2, or 3, Seuss Dog?
3: Yeah, that's number 3.
0: Number 3. All right, Mark on the north end. Which one is it, Mark?
4: I'm going to make it unanimous. Number 3.
0: All right, well, let's see if Frank the Tank will make it. Frank, what number?
5: Yeah, let's make it unanimous. Number three.
0: Number 2 is actually the same story. You got it wrong. Number two, the Ditka one.
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7: Major League Baseball, NLCS Game 3. The Brewers take down the Dodgers 6-2 to take a commanding 3-0 lead in this best-of-7 NLCS. The Brewers took the lead in the first inning on a Jackson Chourio leadoff home run. The Dodgers would retake the lead temporarily in the sixth on a Will Smith 2-RBI double. Then the big blow would come in the seventh.
8: 3-2 pitch and driven to right. Deep, Tucker back, track, bye-bye baseball! Jake Bowers, a two-run blast! And the Brewers are back on top of the seventh.
7: Brewers Radio Network, as Jake Bowers, Garrett Mitchell went back-to-back to give the Brewers a lead they would not relinquish and put them one win away from appearing in the World Series. Game 4 tomorrow, pushed back to 8 o'clock because they're expecting inclement weather in Cleveland for the ALCS. Game 3 of that series will now be played at 1 o'clock Eastern Time. I'm Kevin Wired.
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0: And away we go here on a Thursday morning. 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
0: 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And if you are listening on the podcast, we appreciate you doing so. And a reminder that there's no time like October. The NLCS is here, streaming live on Fox One. The back-to-back World Series champion Dodgers are taking on the top seed of Brewers in an NLCS rematch. One series from the World Series. Stream the MLB postseason live on Fox One. And that series appears to be wrapping up here pretty quick. We'll go ahead and wrap things up. It does not look like the Dodgers.
2: Panic Bros.
0: Oh, my gosh.
1: That's beyond panic now.
0: Yeah.
1: Is there any chance they can come back?
0: Oh, God, no. It's happened once. Dave Roberts is actually a part of that team, their manager, the Red Sox team, but who came back on the Yankees down 3-0. But, yeah, that's not happening.
1: That ain't happening.
0: Brewers are too good, man.
1: They're pretty good.
0: Yeah, they're loaded. Pat Murphy, Golden Domer. Bats. Their manager, Notre Dame guy.
3: Yeah, old lad Pat Murphy. Yeah. From the Murphy clan.
1: Old lad.
3: The old lad. The wee lad out there. Yeah.
0: LeVar and I might have seen some.
1: There was a lad outside before we got up in here.
3: What's that mean?
0: You want
1: to? I might not have seen
3: more lads and lassies?
1: Yeah, I might have not have seen what I was supposed to see. I mean, I think they were definitely caught off guard when there was a vehicle with lights on in the parking deck.
0: It appeared that there were two people who were leaving.
1: Just finishing up work, maybe.
0: Yes.
1: You know, long day of work. Super long day of work.
0: Couple of cars we didn't recognize who found a parking structure.
1: Not only did we not recognize them, Q, but the two cars put together were probably $300,000 put together.
3: Damn.
1: Yeah, it's probably like $300,000 worth of car. Both of them put together.
3: Okay.
0: So
1: they it wasn't a very discreet exit is what I'm trying to say. Well,
0: so why
3: what exactly was going on? Like, what are you guys trying to allude to?
0: Well,
1: don't know.
0: Say, whatever their car payment was must have been significant because
1: they work hard. It was $255.
0: Yeah, because clearly they couldn't afford a hotel.
1: And they was finishing up a work meeting. But what's strange is if they were here, they liable to own the building. What's strange, though, is I get here early. I just sit in my car. You know, I don't come in until it's time. So I got here. I was here since like 2:35 maybe. And so when I saw them, I had to have seen them at like 2:45-ish maybe. When they, I don't know what it was that they did when they walked by. I know they looked, and when they saw like there was a car on, they kind of sped up real quick to like get out of the little opening walkway. Now that could be because of the hour. They could have been scared or something like that. You know, let's get the hell to our car and get up out of here. This is, there can be some sketchy characters walking around this area from time to time. We've seen that happen with security and prostitute, homeless prostitute.
0: By the way, never saw that security guard again.
1: Never saw him again. He had her behind the car. I don't know what he was. He was parking lot pimping.
0: Oh, but she's in a trunk somewhere right
1: this,
0: now.
1: This one was very different. So from 45 until what time did you pull up? 56?
0: Oh, probably 59.
1: No, not 59. Yeah. Like 56, 57, yeah. I think you pulled up. And the nice SUV was very nice, pulled out, you came pulling in, and then 1 second later, like a granddaddy dope ass exotic came pull. I mean, it was loud, Q.
0: Oh, yeah.
1: Like it was loud. Like, you know how when you get that expensive car, it wants everybody to know it's expensive. So it just has that. It's cost a whole lot of money sound to it. Like, it sounds like a boat, but it's a car. It came pulling out. So,
0: yeah. They got to work.
1: I don't know what that meeting was for 10 minutes. It was probably just a rap conversation at the cars, you know.
0: Yeah.
1: Had a good time. Got some good work done. Maybe we'll do it again tomorrow.
0: Maybe.
1: There you go.
0: All
1: right.
0: So, yeah, they could have been some Brewers fans celebrating. Now, I was also thinking about this, because let's be honest here. There's no real great stories going on right now, especially today. There's just not a lot of great ones. Huh. And I figured, you know what? Instead of sitting here trying to rack our brains and come up with
3: this is when the show falls off the rails.
0: Okay, ahead, so instead of sitting here trying to come up with a lead story, all right, to try and hey, what's the lead story in sports?
1: Oh, no.
0: I figured, why not start off in a positive way?
1: This is going to go bad.
0: We had a couple of people fall in love in a parking structure.
1: We did. Nice cars. We did.
0: Right, that's positive.
1: We did.
0: All right.
1: Yep.
0: There was double barrel action in Conference USA last night in college football. Let me say that again. Double barrel action with a bunch of bad teams who played. We had the NLCS. I myself was in a Little League game. I'm going to call it the body bag game because every kid got hurt. Just foul balls hitting off chest protectors and knocking the wind out of kids. So 5-year-olds just going up in flames yesterday. And then there's Jameis Winston. Who was asked about
1: going up in flames.
0: He was asked about, hey, you know, when you hear people talk about the Jameis Winston experience, what is the Jameis Winston experience to you? And Jameis Winston said this.
2: My take on the Jameis Winston experience is that I am called to be the light of the world and the salt of the earth, right? Like every time that I'm around someone, I am driven to increase that man or that woman with every action that I take. So if you're defining that as the Jameis Winston experience, I'm telling you that is the Jameis Winston experience that I intend to give. Now, all the other perceptions, again, Joe Theismann, man, he told me once, you know, perception is reality, right? So people can say whatever they want to say, but my intention is to be a man of increase, right? Increase in every man, every woman that I come in contact with, doing unto them as I would want them to do unto me.
0: All right.
1: Do you have church music, Mark? Do you have like the organ music, like when they, like when the reverend gets going and he's like, ah, and then the organ comes on, and he's like, ah, and then the organ gets to going, and everybody starts shouting around the church, and it's like ah, nah, nah, nah, you know what I mean? Do you have that type of music? Can we run that bit of music under Jameis Winston's voice?
0: His
1: while we listen to Jameis Winston preach,
0: I'm still not convinced that is that authentic.
1: I think it is
0: because I don't know if he's trying. I don't know if he's
1: like
0: trying not to laugh while he's doing it, or if he's in on the joke. But he's pretty consistent with it, and everybody loves the guy. So I don't know. I don't know what to make of it. And I'd also like to point out, he's the quarterback of a first-place team right now.
1: Yeah, he is. That's what he's been called to do.
0: And he's replaced Jackson Dart. And he's playing pretty well. Like, it's not bad, man.
1: Q, is that a bit or is that authentic?
3: I don't know. I have no idea. I don't know him well enough. He seems to do it often. So leaning towards maybe it's authentic. But he's on a lot of stuff, too. So it kind of feels like he is playing some of this up for the moment when he knows he's got the moment, and that now it's like everyone almost expects him to do weird stuff like this. And so that's like what his thing is. Huh. I don't know.
0: He's really leaned into it, man.
1: He's a character.
0: Yeah.
3: Well, the
1: whether authentic
3: around,
1: or not,
3: he acts normal. He doesn't act like that. So I don't know.
1: Huh?
3: I honestly don't know. I don't know well enough.
1: Mark, you got some church music, Mark.
0: Come on, Mark.
3: Muddy Mark.
4: Yeah, I'm trying to find it.
0: Come on, Mark.
3: Muddy Mark, it was this.
1: Man, it just sounds like that's that type of talk that you get going in the church where you like, you know, I was called to do this.
3: Like the organ plays?
1: Yeah, yeah. The he just keep getting you pumped up, and then to the point of where you just jump up and start shouting, and then the music goes.
3: I assume you're referring to a Baptist church.
1: Yeah, I guess. Old school. Yeah.
0: You didn't hear that in Catholic church? That wasn't.
3: No, that wasn't.
1: Y'all get in there. Y'all do y'all Hail Mary's, Mother of Grace, and y'all get up out of that joint, huh?
3: There could have been like some nice like choir, you know, sound in the back, you know, maybe the organ too. But
1: I used to always respect
3: he's like speaking, you know.
1: When I went to mass, the few times that I did with teammates, I just always could respect the fact that dang, y'all get in and y'all get out. But I'm a preacher's kid.
3: I think that depends, but
1: does it?
3: Yeah, I've been to masses that are, I mean, that's Jonas. There's masses that are long.
1: Like how long?
0: Easter mass.
1: Like how long?
0: Two and a half.
3: Yeah, I went to a
1: two and a half hour mass.
0: To three. Yeah, no joke. Because they
3: went
0: a lot
3: to a
0: of
3: Christmas mass one time. And we were in St. Louis. I was with my mom, my now wife, and I was trying to figure out a time to go. We go, and it was easily midnight mass, easily 2 hours.
0: Oh, yeah.
1: Oh, wow. I've never been in a mass that long.
0: Well, because they do, like, they'll do baptisms, like, to where people will get baptized and sort of, and so they'll, you know, like, you know, five,
1: then
0: six,
1: then they do
0: seven
1: the communion and all
0: yeah,
1: that
0: so,
1: stuff.
0: So you go through all that. They tell, you know, what a special moment it is. And it's cool for them, and it's awesome, but... You know, when you got a 2-year-old, it's not that great.
1: Yeah.
0: Like you're trying to, how can we keep this alive here?
1: I'm a preacher's kid. All right. Now, I want to hear Jameis's voice on top of some church music where they get down. Let's see what you did with it, Mark.
2: My take on the Jameis Winston experience is that I am called to be the light of the world and the salt of the earth. Right, like every time that I'm around someone, I am driven to increase that man or that woman.
1: Come on,
2: with every action that I take.
1: Take your time.
2: So if you're defining that as the Jameis Winston experience, I'm telling you, that is the Jameis Winston experience that I intend.
1: Come on.
2: To give. Now all the other perceptions. Again, Joe Theismann, man, he told me once, you know, perception is reality.
1: He said it.
2: Right. So people can say whatever they want to say, but my intention is to be a man of increase.
1: He said it.
2: Every woman that I come.
3: Wait, no one else has ever said that. Said Jameis Winston before.
2: Unto them as I will want.
3: That's all Joe Theismann. This is what he said.
1: Amen.
0: That's a unique quote. For
1: Amen. Yeah. Amen.
3: No one besides Joe Theismann really pronounced Theismann has ever said that.
0: Look it up, hey. Who came up with the quote, perception is reality?
1: Oh, Jesus did.
0: And it's some guy in a Redskins jersey. Yeah.
1: Jesus did it. Thank you, Mark. That was well done, sir.
3: That was good.
1: That was well done, Mark.
0: Yeah, that music I've not heard at a church I've been to.
3: Money Moore!
1: When you get to hearing that right there, people shouting. I've seen women run faster than Flo-Jo around a church. I seen a woman high jump 5 pews because she caught the Holy Spirit and her body just took her, just shot right on up out of there. It popped right back up. What you got, Mark? What you got?
4: I think we all know that movie. I took it from the Blues Brothers. That was the James Brown
1: section.
4: Come on,
1: there you go. There you go. That's a good one.
0: Did you infuse some Chicago into that, Mark? Is that what happened?
4: Why not?
0: Yeah, there you go. Good for you. Spanish mass. That's another one that can get a little.
1: Really?
0: Yeah. Yeah.
1: But they don't preach at mass.
0: I don't know what
1: you guys
0: doing.
1: Do. Like,
0: I don't know what they're.
1: You
0: saying.
1: Guys like read Bible verses, and then it's just very ceremonial, right? Like you do your prayers.
3: There's a homily.
0: Yeah,
3: yes, they preach.
1: Do they?
0: They explain to you what this means and how it applies to you or how it could apply to your life, and yeah, they walk you through it.
1: Okay, how long do they go for?
0: Normal mass is probably an
3: it depends,
0: hour, but
3: it all depends.
0: Holiday masses, you're in there for a while.
1: Huh.
0: Yeah.
1: Do they collect offerings?
0: Yes.
1: Do they send the offering plate around?
0: Yeah.
3: That's universal.
0: Yes.
1: Universal.
0: Yeah, there's no.
3: That, There's one thing they're like, well, what do you guys do? You guys, they ask for money, don't they? Yep, yep, everyone does that.
1: Okay,
3: everyone,
1: all right.
3: Yeah,
1: everyone passes it on. We can relate on that one, huh?
3: All right. Time. Yeah. In fact, they actually might do it a couple times. Yeah.
4: Oh, yeah? Okay.
1: Yeah,
4: oh,
1: yeah. We definitely do it a couple. We do church, the renovations.
3: Yeah, see?
1: And then the speaker. If there's a guest speaker, yeah. There's like weird. Three offerings.
4: I don't know what it is. Only time I leave my wallet in the car is when I go into Mass. I don't know what it is.
1: I just think it's funny when people go to the bathroom and they know that moment in time where they're about to go to the offering. And you see them walk out to go to the restroom. Yeah. And they don't return until the offering is done.
4: Yeah,
3: it's like the people who get up at the end of dinner.
4: Like, yeah, I gotta take a take this call.
1: Yeah,
3: I guess I'm paying tonight. Jonas is so cheap. Jonas actually takes more than one host. He'll go up there and take a bunch of the crackers. Should I take it back with him?
1: Yeah. Come on, man.
4: What's wrong with that?
1: Do you really?
4: Yeah.
3: Yes.
4: You put it.
1: Hey, y'all's wine isn't like. See, we did grapefruit juice. I mean, grape juice.
3: No, they do what they do.
1: Y'all
3: wine.
1: Do, and it's like sealed up, like a sealed up package, right? Like, don't you open up the seal to do your wine?
4: I never have the wine.
1: No?
4: Not my thing.
1: You don't drink the blood of Jesus?
3: Drink from the cup. Yeah. Well, he'd have to drink
1: from the cup. Oh, you drink from the cup?
4: Yeah, I'm not going to.
1: You're a cup drinker?
4: Well, I asked if I can bring a plastic cup with me.
1: Did that make your fangs come out? Like, did you get, like did it, like, like entice your fangs to drop down?
4: Slightly, but not a full fang out.
1: Because it's not blood, it's grapes.
4: It's not blood, but it's still, you know, you're in the presence of, you know, some stuff that, you know.
1: That was like would burn you, like would hurt you.
4: It's a...
1: Right.
4: Yeah, so...
1: You don't want people to catch on to you where they come, like, you know, cast you out.
4: Definitely not. But...
1: Okay.
4: They're every week. They do a great job.
1: Good job, man.
4: Yeah.
1: You wear sunglasses?
4: It's inside the church?
1: Yes.
4: I do not, no.
1: Okay. You laughed, like... Let me take you to a black church.
4: Oh, yeah? That happened?
1: More than one person.
4: not familiar with that, so.
1: We need to do a show from a black church, though. Live broadcast.
3: I don't know that need to is the exact
1: I think that out. Would be funny as all get out.
4: Now,
1: oh, that'd be so fun.
4: And we would be welcome. Brady and I would be welcome.
1: Oh, absolutely.
4: We got Tyrones in our family.
1: God does not discriminate. Only on hairstyles, only on hairstyles, outfits, and who you came to church with. That's the only discriminatory things that take place.
3: Then.
1: Okay, well,
3: I'm not coming with Jonas. That would.
1: I know. I do not believe Sister Sheila.
3: You just give off weird
1: her.
3: Vibes. I hate to.
1: Well, because he's a vampire.
4: What's the weird?
3: It's not
4: vibe.
3: The vampire. It's just like he just seems. Awkward, you know? And he's
1: no,
3: like, I don't want to be here. I don't get out of here.
1: No, it's 100% the vampire. He can't relate to us. He's like a century older than us.
4: Yeah.
1: You know, like he's been around like...
4: You young folk.
1: He relates to like medieval times, stuff like that. Like when people were wearing armored suits and stuff, you know, knights and all the witches.
4: I've been
1: stuff.
4: Trying to get Brady to talk to Mattress Firm about getting me a mattress to hang upside down. And I don't know...
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1: What's wrong with you,
4: Brady
1: man?
4: Quinn, Jonas Knox with you. So we are going to have the usuals later on. We got another edition of In Case You Missed It. We're also going to hand out an award in hour two of the program. Albert Breer is going to stop by. All of it is yours here on this three-hour extravaganza. Up next, though, apparently somebody is still on the naughty list in the world of sports. You'll hear who it is right here on FSR. But every sports season is built on preparation, studying the trends, and making the necessary adjustments to reach the ultimate goal. 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

0: Two pros and a cup of Joe, Fox Sports Radio, LeVar Arrington, Brady Quinn, Jonas Knox with you. Coming up in about, we'll call it a little, about 20 minutes from now, we're going to tell you about one of the all-time trying to calm everybody down tweets that you'll ever hear. All right, this is an all-timer, and it comes from the world of sports. That'll be yours here, again, a little over 20 or about 20 minutes from now, right here on FSR. So apparently this whole SEC versus LSU spat that's been going on ever since Lane Kiffin tried to bring back players from the NFL to play, apparently that is that's still an issue. Because the SEC filed a memorandum in opposition to LSU. LSU put a request in that a federal court dismiss the conference's lawsuit against the university and its official, saying the SEC responded saying a live controversy still exists between the parties and highlights the Tigers men's basketball team's efforts to add a player who previously signed multiple two-way NBA contracts. Quote, the case addresses a broader dispute, defendants' complete lack of institutional control over LSU's athletic programs, their ongoing defiance of the conference professionalism rules, and the very real threat reiterated in defendants' briefing that defendants will interfere with an effort to terminate LSU's membership in the conference. The SEC's court filing issued Tuesday said this dispute remains live. So LSU, is that just a wild place to operate, to where you've got Will Wade, who's back as the men's basketball coach? This is a guy who was fired in 2022 because of recruiting violations. He's now back as their head coach. He's tried to bring in players who are professional players. Lane Kiffin's tried to do the same thing, and the SEC is telling everybody, hey, calm down here. This is still a problem. I thought this was done. I thought we were moving on with it, but apparently LSU is still a wild place to operate business if you're a college football or college basketball program.
1: Yeah, I guess there's the old saying that Joe Theismann once told me this: if you ain't cheating, you ain't trying.
2: Dang. So Joey T got a whole lot of sayings today, huh?
1: A lot of sayings lately. Right. This falls under, like, the entire athletic department and university must be in alignment on this stuff if all the athletic departments, or excuse me, all the athletic teams are, you know, doing the same thing. So it's just interesting that this day and age, I think when you look at a lot of the changes going on in college sports, you can be a group that says, let's all try to get together the work to figure this out, how this should operate. And then you can just be like a team like LSU that says, no, we're going to just operate how we think is best. And that might not be what a lot of people agree with, but we feel like it gives us the best chance to win. And that's what this is ultimately all about. Like, no one's going to apologize after the fact for winning a national championship in this day and age. And I will say this about LSU. At least they're trying to do something aggressive and different, even though it might be, you know, borderline illegal, or even though it might have been at times feel like it was kind of scummy, doesn't matter. That's how desperate the SEC is right now to get a national championship in college football. If they don't, and the Big Ten wins again, what's the narrative going to be? Like, oh, our conference has more parity in the middle of the pack. All right, cool. Good luck with that. Like, that's where the SEC's at. So if I was the conference as a whole, I don't know that I'm that upset about LSU doing some of the things LSU is doing, or Lane Kiffin pushing the buttons on some of this stuff. I mean, now I'll say this, they need it because the team's got two losses now and they still have a long slate ahead of them. And they don't even, I mean, if you look at the conference itself, is Texas that good? No. Name some other teams. Like, your Kentuckys are a potential challenger. If Kamario Taylor's healthy, like, Mississippi State can be a challenger, but Florida's not as good as they thought. Maybe Mizzou's better than we thought after that drumming they gave Florida. I mean, outside of Georgia, and maybe you say Bama, who are you hanging your hat on? Like, the entire narrative around college football and this offseason from the SEC was, how deep our conference is. Look how much parity there's. Look at the... Okay, there's really not, man. You got like two teams. You got Georgia and Alabama. It's been that way for a long time. And occasionally LSU shows up, plays decent. You got Texas from time to time, even though Arch is struggling. Like, it's not as deep as y'all think. It's just how you guys want to perceive your conference.
2: You know, SEC football is, I mean, I don't want to say it's a lot of hype, but it kind of is.
0: No, they're blowhards.
2: It kind of is.
0: I mean, that's because they're the ones who, I asked somebody this one time, I was like, well, what is with the pound the table for the conference stuff? Like, what is all that? And they pointed out, like, yeah, well, it's really the SEC kind of started that, because you would go to these games and you would hear SEC chants. And it's like, wait a second. You're a, say, South Carolina fan.
2: Right.
0: You're a non-factor in any of this, but you're going to jump on board and celebrate the conference when you had no impact on the good teams in the conference.
2: Well, so I mean, South Carolina is ranked higher than Texas A&M at this point, and there were a lot of rave reviews about what A&M could potentially be. Well, I mean,
0: it's just an example. Like, there's teams,
2: but
0: that,
2: I'm just saying, they're not awful. It's not like they're the worst.
0: They claim, know, the conference. South Carolina did finally win a conference game.
2: Yeah,
1: there you go.
0: Bludgeon Florida. But it's just, so I think that's where it's a very blowhard.
1: The SEC.
0: Yeah,
1: it's SEC.
2: How big a gap?
1: SEC.
2: How big a gap is it between Alabama? I'll still say Georgia is in a class of their own. They're like the Ohio State of the SEC. How far?
1: Well,
2: go ahead.
1: I'll just say this. I don't know that there's that big of a gap between those two teams after you watched last week's game. Okay. I mean, with that DPI call, there's a pretty good chance Alabama wins that game. So.
2: Okay, so then what's the gap between those two teams and the rest?
1: It's the same gap that exists in the Big Ten between Ohio State, Indiana, and then everyone else.
2: Dang.
1: So that's the thing is, what's amazing,
2: you know,
1: about
2: how crazy it is to hear you say Indiana, the gap between the other teams with Indiana.
0: Times change, man.
2: That is unbelievable.
1: But that's an example, when you say that times have changed, of the inability for us to recognize and understand how good Indiana has been and is right now. That's the problem, is the SEC can't realize that you're not that anymore. Like, they don't seem to understand and want to recognize the fact that there is a gap. It's Georgia, Bama, and then everyone else. And by the way, it's been that way for a while. Outside of your outlier years of LSU winning national championships, that's exactly what it's been. That's what it's been. I mean, we can act like Texas has played a role, but the truth of the matter is, not really.
2: They haven't been good since making the switch, right? They were good in the 12. They haven't really been that good, of a factor.
1: They haven't
2: in
1: been
2: SEC.
1: Good since they switched, which no one's talked about how that's impact. Oklahoma, for that matter. My goodness.
2: Yeah.
1: I mean, if Lincoln Riley left because he ultimately didn't think Oklahoma could transition and have success in the SEC, he wasn't wrong. But I don't think he would have made a difference either, because SC hasn't done enough. And look, by the way, SC could be that third best team maybe this year. There's a gap. We're going to find, they have to play Indiana. They have to play Ohio State. So you're going to see those matchups head to head and what that looks like. But my point is,
2: I talked to Stoops the other day, by the way.
1: Stoopsy?
2: Yeah, Stoopsy.
1: Yeah, it's the best.
2: Yeah.
1: There is a gap, and it's just like that in every conference. I would say the Big 12 probably has more parity than any amongst, like, who we view as the top teams, right? I mean, right now you have BYU, you have Texas Tech, you have Houston. I think Oklahoma State, who's also ranked now, is a dangerous team in that conference. There's a lot of teams in the mix. Like, for who is that top team? For the ACC, it's Miami. And then there's a gap, and it's everyone else. So that's all your Power Four conferences. But all we ever hear from the SEC is how much parity there is. It's like, dude, that's every conference. Like, let's be real about what this is. But they just do a better job at marketing, packaging it, and then selling it off, and so people believe it.
0: Who's the worst team in the Big Ten? Maryland, Michigan State. Who's the worst team? Maryland. Rutgers.
2: Rutgers or Maryland.
1: Maryland's got like some talent, though.
2: They
1: like,
2: do the have talent, really, but they don't.
1: I love the quarterback. It's just they don't have anything defensively. It's one of those three teams you throw in that conversation.
0: You got to pick one. All right. Who would you say it is? Rutgers?
2: I'm going to go with Rutgers.
1: I would say Rutgers. Right. Rutgers, to me, is still, they have the worst loss by far of the conference this season.
0: Neutral field. Rutgers versus Vanderbilt or Arkansas. Take your pick. Who you got?
2: Rutgers. Could be Vandy. I could go with Vandy, but I'm going with Rutgers.
1: Well, the first question is who's worse, Arkansas or Vandy? And I would say this year, it might be Vandy.
0: Yeah.
1: Although I love Clark Lee, so I don't want to say that. I'll say Arkansas. And I don't know.
0: That's what we got to do. A bottom feeder bowl.
2: I mean, I think that would be awesome.
0: Bottom feeder bowl.
2: Because that settles
0: give
2: things.
0: Give us your worst. All right?
2: It just needs to be the battle. Of,
0: give us your worst.
2: It just needs to be the battle of the conference.
0: I want a bottom feeder bowl.
2: Yeah, that would settle things. if your worst is better than our worst, then let's start the conversation.
0: Sponsored
2: there.
0: By the 99 cents.
2: Because
0: store.
2: We're winning the national title. We've been
0: I'm
2: winning the national
0: man.
2: Title. So, and it wasn't even an SEC representative in the national
0: like,
2: title
0: man,
2: last
0: of
2: year.
0: Of the Power Four. The bottom teams from each, and we'll do like a Final Four.
2: I like that.
0: Sponsored by the Dollar Tree.
2: Do a playoff that
0: yes.
2: way.
0: Yes.
2: I like that.
0: Yes. Like you need to win. Like our conference is not having any more blemishes here. We're not going to be told that we're the worst. No. We want the worst of each conference facing off in a Final
2: the
0: Four.
2: The bottom
0: type
2: four.
0: Battle. Yeah.
2: Let's go five. Hell, let's go bottom six.
0: It's just easier math.
2: Let's go bottom six. No playoff, just one game.
0: Because then you're really rallying for the conference.
2: Yes, you are.
0: Because you're like, come on, man, we need you.
2: Yes.
0: We don't
2: like, listen, if we can clearly say our words, why do they keep showing that graphic?
0: I don't know.
2: If they could clearly say, that really threw me off. If they could clearly say that our worst is better than your worst, then you have an argument that we're better. You know, because we can all debate the top two. All right, the top two, top three, whatever. But your bottom dwellers, like, let's see, let's go head to head, worst record on worst record, next worst record on next worst record, and so on and so forth. Work your way up and see who wins. I would watch. I really would watch that, and like. Really be excited to watch the game because the amount of pride that's going to be in those games and the amount of like probably hatred for one another, like what you're representing. I would watch that.
0: All right. Now I did a hypothetical. I threw it into AI, did a little bit of a hypothetical, Vanderbilt versus Rutgers on a neutral field.
2: I watched
0: neutral field and it'll be a packed house.
2: Yep.
0: It said, because Vanderbilt has shown more form against high-level opponents this season. So you think Arkansas more than Vanderbilt?
1: Is the worst team, yeah.
0: Okay. All right. Let me vamp here a little bit. All right, give me a second. Arkansas. Come on, talk amongst yourselves.
2: Right, we can wait. It's all right.
0: Why don't you tell people what you were laughing about on TV?
1: Well, I kept saying Rutgers, too, Arkansas, too, and you really didn't listen to
2: the little rocket.
0: So let's see. All right, hypothetical line. Because Arkansas is viewed as the stronger team analytically and is battle-tested in the SEC,
2: what?
0: They would be favored on a neutral field. Odds makers would
2: that's clearly an ESPN-generated AI platform.
0: Would likely open Arkansas as a 4 to 5.5 point favorite over Rutgers. Yeah. So AI apparently
2: is SEC. Yeah, SEC battle tested
0: is located in Tuscaloosa.
2: So you're saying SEC is better than the Big Ten. That's what that's what the AI just said.
0: For the record, Vanderbilt was only a 3.5 point favorite. So they're saying that Vanderbilt is actually worse than Arkansas in that case.
1: I'd take Vandy over Arkansas from what I've seen this year.
0: I think we're onto something, man. Get some sponsors together. We could make this work.
2: The two pros and a cup of Joe.
0: Yeah. Bottom feeder bowl.
2: Bottom feeder bowl.
1: Yeah. I mean, Arkansas has two wins this season. All right, two wins. And the one wins versus Tulsa, who they bludgeoned. And then they lost to an FCS or beat an FCS opponent in week one, North Alabama. They got blown out by Utah, 43-10. They got blown out by Georgia, 45-17. Blown out by a terrible Texas A&M team, 34-7. And they lost to Tennessee by 7. Granted, Tennessee was starting a backup quarterback. This is where, like, when we talk about AI taking over, all right? Not anytime soon. Okay? Not anytime soon. I mean, maybe you don't count the NC State win for Vanderbilt because that was the team that they were playing when the guy had a brain fart in the end zone. Just forgot, you know, CJ Bailey forgot what he's doing. but they played Auburn close within a score. They actually had a closer margin of victory towards Georgia. And then Ole Miss, you know, Ole Miss only beat him by like 35 points. So,
0: did you hear the quotes from?
1: By the way, they play this week, so I guess we'll figure it out.
0: Ryan Silverfield, the Arkansas head coach, they asked him, "Hey, what did you notice when you took over at Arkansas?" He goes, "Well, I noticed we needed new lights in the building, so it was real dark. Like, they didn't have lights in certain parts of the building." It's like, all right, well, that's a state of affairs for an SEC team that they don't have good lighting in the building, and. 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So I think we're on to something, man. Make that happen. You guys know people. 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
0: Let's go, Granger. Two pros and a cup of Joe here on Fox Sports Radio. Up next, wait till you hear this quote from an athlete that we've not heard for a long time. That's yours right here at FSR.
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8: Two pros and a cup of Joe, Fox Sports Radio. LeVar Arrington, Brady Quinn, Jonas Knox with you here. Coming up, top of next hour, about 10 minutes from now, we are going to hear about one team's panic move in the National Football League. 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
2: Sometimes you can't get to everything in the world of sports or entertainment. Good thing the guys are here to bring you In Case You Missed It.
8: So Kristaps Porzingis of the Golden State Warriors, the Unicorn, very talented player, very good player, borderline great player. The problem is he hasn't been able to stay healthy. Yeah. And so even when he was, you know, with Boston a couple of years ago, he came back for the one game of the finals. They won against Dallas, but he got hurt in that game. And so that's been the knock on him. But there's also been this issue with Porzingis over the past couple of years where he's had this weird health issue that nobody can figure out. He was played a couple of games in Boston his final year. It's just not been good for Porzingis. And now he's with the Warriors, and it's the same thing. There's this mysterious illness that they can't figure it out. And they were telling everybody back then, it's not COVID, it's not this. We're trying to talk to the doctors and get it all sorted out. Well, it's popped up again. He's with Golden State. He did not travel with the team to be a part of their training camp to get ready for the season. And so he took to social media yesterday and said the following. Quote, "Hello, people. I'm working with doctors and experts to figure out how to be fully back to good health ASAP. Honestly, I'm getting better and better. I just have to stay patient, and I believe I'll be feeling great again soon. It has definitely been frustrating dealing with some health stuff that you can't exactly pinpoint, on top of injuries throughout my career, so it has added up for sure, but we will get through it. Health is wealth. Thank you for all the support." Followed up by, "I appreciate all the internet doctors trying to diagnose and help, but I'm in the best hands, so everyone can relax now, and I don't have HIV or AIDS." Huh. So,
9: oh, there's that.
8: I don't know where that speculates.
9: Well, usually when somebody says, "I'm not a groupie," or "I don't usually do this on the first date," or "I didn't even know you," like, usually when somebody gives an admission of what it's not, like, I'm just saying.
8: You know, I'm not quite sure. I've not seen, any of that speculation that HIV or
9: right,
8: AIDS,
9: but that's what I'm saying. So why are you bringing that to the forefront like
8: it's
9: that?
8: It's kind of a weird, it was almost like, hey, man, the first tweet was fine, and then he couldn't resist. He had to follow that up.
9: Yeah, but why?
8: I don't know, man.
9: I mean, generally, you deny things that could otherwise be true.
8: Hold on, you
10: can't deny things that aren't true. You just, like, I don't get
9: you
10: it.
9: Generally you deny that? Things that aren't true, like guilty admissions. You know what I mean? Like I said, like, who ate the cookie? I didn't eat the cookie.
8: Like, smelt it, you dealt it.
9: I'm not a groupie. Like, why would you just offer up the fact that you're not a groupie? I don't gold dig. Like, I've never done gold digging. Like, why would you just offer up you're not a gold digger?
10: Because you know people what I mean? Are claiming he is, or they he has that.
9: We ain't got no time. Why. But I'm just saying, I don't get it.
8: Hey, it's Jonas Knox, and here's something most roofing companies probably

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1: And here's what you need to know.
5: Major League Baseball, Game 3 of the NLCS goes to the Milwaukee Brewers as they beat the Dodgers 6-2 to take a commanding 3-0 lead in this best-of-seven series. Jackson Churio got the game started with a leadoff home run in the first for Milwaukee. The Dodgers would temporarily retake the lead in the sixth on a Will Smith 2-RBI double, but Milwaukee would then take the lead for good with the big blow in the seventh. Jake Bowers and Garrett Mitchell hitting back-to-back home runs to help propel the Brewers to one win away from appearing in the World Series. Tomorrow's Game 4 pushed back to 8 o'clock Eastern Time. That's because they're expecting inclement weather in the ALCS for Game 3 in Cleveland, so that game has been moved up to 1 o'clock in the afternoon Eastern Time. Getting the start tomorrow, Gavin Williams for Cleveland, while Griffin Jacks will get the start for Tampa Bay. I'm Kevin Wired.
6: Hello!
1: Good morning to all. 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
7: 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Yeah.
1: Jonas Knox.
8: What do you mean funny? Funny how?
1: Brady Quinn.
9: Well, that's brilliant.
1: College Football Hall of Famer LeVar Arrington.
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13: This love is getting kind of dangerous.
14: Damn. It just hits the soul.
15: Yeah, it does. Yeah, it does.
14: That voice. Hold on. Yeah, wait till he starts to build up here. This is like Ron Jeremy being next to the trough, next to Jonas. Just, the voice is just.
15: Oh, wow, yeah.
14: So much more substantial.
15: Not Ron really. Jeremy, behind Jonas, you said? At the trough?
14: Not behind.
15: Oh. Water's cold.
14: Dang. Yeah.
15: Hold on tight. Yeah. Now.
14: Just a banger.
15: Yeah, this one go hard.
14: Absolute banger, man. This is second to Pop It, but it's up there.
15: This one goes hard, man.
16: When's the good
14: Nothing
16: part?
14: Nothing will defeat Pop It.
16: Yeah. When's the good part come up? Is it right now, or is it?
15: Oh, here you man. Go. You got guitars. Here you go. His voice is crazy, man.
14: It's awesome.
15: Crazy.
14: It's awesome. And that's why Jonas is jealous.
16: It's the perfect song coming off the Porzingis HIV tweet.
15: Oh, so, wow.
14: Yeah.
15: I'll
16: point that out.
15: And Ron Jeremy was mentioned, though.
16: Yes, that is true.
14: Right. Yeah.
16: It is two pros and a cup of Joe here on Fox Sports Radio. LeVar Arrington, Brady Quinn, Jonas Knox with you. We will take you all the way up until 9 a.m. Eastern Time, 6 o'clock Pacific here. You can listen on the iHeartRadio app. Hammer. There's a bunch of affiliates you can listen to this show on. And apparently Mike Tomlin, who's now also in the media, he's getting some pretty positive reviews because he's not afraid to call out coaches, being a former coach. He's also not afraid to call out players and teams and specifically players-only meetings because there was a report that the Dallas Cowboys defense had a players-only meeting in Dallas. He was on the New Heights podcast, was Mike Tomlin with the Kelce brothers, and they asked him about said players-only meeting, and it sounded like this.
17: Last thing, allegedly the Cowboys defense had a players-only meeting. As a coach, what do you think when your team is having a players-only meeting?
18: I think you're dead.
17: Yes. I'm glad you said that, Coach, because we've had this same conversation on this show before. I get that there's a sense in the players-only meeting that guys are going to be more real. I just always feel like it always is just a formality that is like, we're going to do the players-only meeting because nothing else is working, so let's try the players-only meeting, and that's going to be the thing that turns around. How about we just have a meeting and have everybody involved in this try and fix this thing.
18: Hey, if it did occur, I'd like to not hear about it. The fact that you hear about it is what makes it BS. You know what I mean?
17: Exactly.
18: We had a players-only meeting.
16: Yeah. You know? So,
15: because it's like, you're the problem.
16: Well, I just want to say it was good to have for Mike Tomlin to have Jason Kelce on his show there. It was good to have a little bit from Jason Kelce there on his own show.
14: Well, just say what you want to say, dude. Why would
15: just say it?
16: Well, that's just,
15: I mean, it should have been a fine, but I ain't.
16: What's the fine?
15: You're being passive aggressive.
16: Let the guy talk.
14: It's not a fine, though.
16: Let the guy talk.
15: Oh, okay.
16: You know, right. I mean, come on. Let the guy talk. Let's hear his thoughts.
14: So you think Jason Kelce talks too much on his podcast?
16: No, I think when you have a guest on there, you got to be respectful to the guest. But again, I'm a professional broadcaster. So
14: you think Jason Kelce talks too much on his podcast?
16: No. As just stated.
14: He asked him a question, and then Mike Tomlin answered.
16: All right, well, give him the full time to answer.
14: Mike Tomlin exercises brevity. I mean, it's just, if you listen to the entire thing, he's not a long-winded guy.
16: So with that being said, brevity. That's all secondary to this.
14: Go in. If you want to go in on it, go in on it.
16: There's nothing to go in on. It was just an observation. I'm not married
14: so
16: to
14: concerned.
16: It.
14: Here's the problem with a players-only meeting. All right, there's a few things. And I've been on some bad teams, so I've been a part of this. The first thing is there's a divide between coaches and players. When that's the case, to Mike Tomlin's point, you're dead. Because now you feel like you're working, you know, in silos from one another or against one another. But either way, it means there's friction there. And that's why you need to meet only as players to get some things off your chest. And so from whether it's a scheme standpoint, preparation, what personality, whatever it is, there's obviously some sort of issue you have with the coaches. But probably the biggest thing that you have with the coaches at that point is a lack of trust. And that's why you're meeting as players only, not with the coaches, so that you can air out whatever it is amongst yourselves and not the coaches, because you don't trust them. You don't trust where that's going. So probably more than anything else, it's the lack of trust that you have. Now, that being said, what's amazing to me, and I learned this kind of after I was done in my career, because I was more ignorant to it at the time, but I remember one of the guys was one of those older savvy vets, and I got wind that he was just going right up to the coach's office telling him everything that was said in the players' meeting. So he was kind of like the plant or the mole. But the problem is it wasn't portrayed that way. You know, he was a leader in our team, and, you know, he was there to kind of help, and he might have even been a part of calling it. So it felt like, looking back on it, it was more of a setup. Mm-hmm. Like more of a setup to kind of see what was maybe not being said around coaches or two coaches that would be said if they weren't there. And then he would just go right up to the coach's office and tell them. So it's a bad look. You don't have players meetings when things are going good. That's stating the obvious. You have them when things are going by the wayside. And when that sort of thing happens again, it's usually a terrible sign, and it tells the direction. It tells you where you're at, but also the direction where the team's going.
15: I remember when Marty came, and Marty, we was doing Marty ball, and Katz was over it, and we had an all players, you know, just players meeting. In some way, Marty knew everything that was being talked about, so it was circulated through the locker room. 5-0, we got 5-0. We don't know who the 5-0 is, but 5-0, like, we got to be careful on what we saying, da-da-da, this, that, the other. I just listen. I loved Marty. But the old heads did not, like D. Green and all of them, did not like Marty. And so we get to a team meeting. And Marty stands up in front of the room and he goes, Bruce, stand up. Bruce Smith, stand up, Bruce. What does 5-0 mean? what exactly does 5-0 mean, Bruce? And Bruce is looking around like, that was going on.
16: Is anybody laughing?
15: No. Nobody's laughing. So, come to find out, like, after that incident took place, because that, like, set, like, all the old heads was up in arms. Like, you going to call me out next? Like, what's going on here? Da-da-da, this, that. Everybody's complaining. They figure out it was Dave Zott. You remember that name?
16: Yeah.
15: So Dave was an O lineman. He's a Penn Stater too.
16: That makes sense.
15: So they figured out that Zot was the 5-0. He was the mole. He was the plant, and he was the one that was taking what was being talked about in the locker room and in the players only meetings back to Coach Schottenheimer. It was interesting, man. Like, because that now builds up, you know, when you have situations where you have players only meetings, the coach is informed and figures out what's being talked about. That now starts to create dissension in your locker room because people are going to choose sides. There's going to be some guys that are pro coaches, you know, and there's going to be sides that are pro player as it applies to what that certain circumstance or situation that's playing out. And usually it's because you're not playing well.
16: So how does it get to the media? Because when we hear about, hey, there's a players only meeting, is it just a player just talking? Like, I would think that if it's that bad that you've got to have a players only meeting, that's when you would want to rally, get together, and make sure none of the info gets out. Like, we've got to work on this together. But somehow we hear about these things all the time. So how does the media get a hold of something like that?
15: Beat reporters get a hold of all that's easy stuff.
16: Why?
15: To get a hold of.
14: Because just like the coaches have, you know, their favorite reporters, they leak stuff too, or they'll say stuff too. Players do too. Players' agents do too. It's a give and take, man. That's how it works. That's why, I mean, you can look at, you know, different media personalities with various teams and how they report and what that looks like. There's from Cleveland beat reporters have been accused of certain things. So there's always that tactic by local beat reporters to try to buddy up next to certain players to get the story or get the first break on something. You know, that's how they stay in that position for a long time.
15: You could come up pregnant, pop up married, all kinds of stuff too in some situations. Some circumstances.
16: Oh, yeah?
15: So the relationships get pretty intense between media and players sometimes. Yeah. Yeah. It'd be, you know, it could get intense.
16: No kidding.
15: Yeah, man.
16: I didn't know that.
15: Yeah. You know, when you're talking about family, you know, football business and stuff like that, I guess sometimes you know, when you're doing the interviews, you could end up looking into one another's eyes or something like that. And then the feelings of it get pretty intense. And the next thing you know, like, things happen, and then it's like, what happened? I don't know what happened. And then, are we really doing this? And it's like, yeah, we're really doing it. And I don't know, man. It'd be a lot of moving parts in a football building, man.
16: So let me ask you.
15: Feelings get involved. You know, you're always around. You're going to hear things. You're going to do things. You're going to experience things.
16: All right, two-part question. Dreaded two-part question. When you find out who 5-0 is, or first of all, how do you find out who 5-0 is? How did you find out it was Dave Zot?
15: I don't know how they found out.
16: Okay, and then
15: I don't know how they found
16: how
15: out.
16: How is that guy ever looked at the same way in the locker room?
15: Well, they don't look at him at the same way.
16: So it's just you just
15: nobody.
16: Burn the
15: you
16: bridge.
15: Don't talk when you're around.
14: He's
15: that's
14: exiled.
15: What I'm saying. Yeah, it could, yeah. But it's only
16: that's
15: with
16: awful.
15: But it's only with the faction of guys in the locker room that are not pro coach. See, the pro coach guys, they're like with Zot, like, you know, this isn't how we're going to fix it. You talking S on the coaches and this, that, and the other and blah, blah, blah. This isn't going to fix it. So you have a group that it's like they trust the coaches. Me, I was pretty indifferent. Like, I was okay with the you don't like the coaches on this side. You like the coaches. I was cool with everybody. I didn't have, like I said, I liked Marty. But I wasn't going to like Marty enough to, like, ruin my reputation within the locker room. You know what I mean? Like, it's a lot of different backgrounds. It's a lot of different personalities. And you could mess up with somebody. Like, I had my situations. Lord knows I did. I was on Football Story for dumb stuff. But anyway, you don't want to mess up what your reputation is in the locker room. You know, and that's a pretty... you know, pretty sacred place.
14: Let's get to why this topic was brought up, because we're not giving it the proper context.
15: Okay.
14: The Dallas Cowboys defense, obviously, is what they were referencing and having a players only meeting because it struggled. Christian Parker, their defensive coordinator, is a first year defensive coordinator, and it hasn't gone well. So there's talk of Mike Pettine joining their team in order to help out with that side of the ball, which, I mean, all that does is speaks volumes to, like, hey, man, this guy wasn't ready. And I would say this generally speaking, because this isn't like a black-white thing or offense-defense thing. Right now, we're seeing a lot of coordinators who have been thrusted into position to be coordinators who aren't ready this year. Is that a fair way of looking at it?
16: Yeah. This seems like a big storyline.
14: I feel like it's been a big-time storyline, a big-time topic of conversation. It doesn't matter if it's defense, offense, you know, whatever. It's just like, for some reason, I don't know if the NFL is intent on pushing, you know, new faces, new names, guys to get in the mix because teams are tired of recycling over the same coaches. But I do get a sense that many of these teams who have recycled through some coaches who are probably good coaches, good head coaches, they've probably done so because it's them. It's not the coach. It's the organization. It's the dysfunction there. It's the way it's run. It's not giving those guys enough of a chance and an opportunity. And so if the NFL is, you know, behind the scenes trying to prop up or push up a lot of these younger hot names and whatever, or maybe it's the agents behind it. I'm not sure who, but the truth of the matter is some of these guys don't have enough experience. And obviously you have to gain experience at some point by calling plays or calling a defense. But it feels like this year that's been, at least at this point of the season, more of an issue for teams and more of a topic we've been discussing. So I don't know what you want to do with that. I'm just saying I'm not sure what the motivation is behind it. Again, all these younger guys who are getting propped up into spots where like maybe they don't quite belong yet.
16: And it almost feels like coaches feel the heat more so now than ever. So they're looking for fall guys. D'Amico Ryans took over play calling duties. We talked about the Sean Payton stuff. You know, Mike McDaniel and that whole fiasco with the Chargers is going on. So it does feel like, well, it like I'm not going down. Like, I'm not taking all the blame for this. Let me put it on somebody else. And so it feels like coordinators are the guys that are getting a lot of the heat now.
14: Getting compensated well for it. You know, I mean, if they're the fall guy, it's like, all right, I'm getting paid $3 million a year. I'll go ahead and take this golden parachute. You know, I mean, look at Chip Kelly, for example. Mm. A three-year deal last year, $6 million per year. They can him. How many games in this season?
16: Oh.
14: He's just $18 million guaranteed.
16: Yeah, I think he got 11 or 12 maybe. Yeah, something like that.
14: And now you look at him and his team's balling in the Big Ten right now.
16: Now, here's the good news for Cowboys fans. All right. The good news is it does appear, based on the trend, that Dan Quinn might find himself out of a gig in Washington, which would open up the door for a return
14: to bring him
16: for
14: back.
16: Dan Quinn to Dallas. Mm-hmm. They loved him. And there was a lot
15: loved
16: of talk
15: him enough that, to make him the head coach.
16: Yeah, that they wanted to try and, you know, make Dan Quinn the guy there. So at least
15: there's no way he parlays that into another head coaching gig though, right?
16: No, no.
15: This
16: chance.
15: Is it.
16: That's it.
15: Just coordinator at this point.
16: Yeah. Which sucks because he's such a good guy, and what he's going to be labeled for is the Super Bowl collapse and this disaster that's taken place in Washington. Mm.
14: But think about how close he's gotten to two Super Bowls.
16: Yes.
15: Yeah.
14: I mean, they were an NFC championship game. They were close, obviously, to winning the one. I mean, it's just, I don't know. I'm never going to say never, right? Time passes by. I think now more than ever, we tend to forget what happened 2, 3, 4, 5 years ago. So I'm not going to say he's not going to have another opportunity at some point to be a head coach if this is it in Washington.
15: It just doesn't. That doesn't.
14: Like, I look at Josh McDaniels.
15: How many times?
14: And I look at what he does offensively, and I sit there and say, like, he's been a head coach twice.
15: Like, at some point, what about how many three-time head coaches have there been?
16: Lovie Smith, but he was in Houston for about an hour. So, like, if that's true, like, he got one and done in Houston. And other than that, was Rex Ryan a three-time head coach? He had the Jets, the Bills. No, he was only two. There's not a lot.
15: Yeah. I think that's a hard one. That's a hard one. Because if you've proven that, like, I was surprised Raheem Morris got another gig.
14: You want the list? I've got the list.
16: All right.
14: All right, we've got an active one right now.
16: Do you want game show music?
15: Oh, I already
16: Mark,
15: was
16: if we had game show music,
15: I can't do it because I was already looking.
16: I love this. It's my favorite.
14: You're already looking at it?
15: I was already looking.
16: Yeah.
14: So you know who the active one is then?
15: Yes.
16: All right.
14: Then answer it. Say it.
15: There's Mike McCarthy. Oh,
16: come on, man.
14: There you go. Well, he asked. Radio 4 Maddox, guys. Yeah. Radio 4 Maddox.
16: Damn
14: we have to
16: it.
14: Wait
16: well, no,
14: on
16: I
14: game
16: wanted to
14: show
16: guess.
14: Music. God forbid we're up against it.
16: I wanted to guess. I wanted my opportunity.
15: Name another
16: man.
15: One.
16: Current?
14: Name another one, Jonas.
15: No, not current. Name no, another
14: there's
15: one.
14: There's only one current.
16: Well, Marty Schottenheimer.
15: Nope.
14: Marty Schottenheimer's one.
15: That's oh, right. Is he?
16: Coached, I don't like, see him. Seven teams.
14: He's got four different teams, dude.
15: Okay, go ahead.
14: Cleveland, well, how, Kansas City,
16: how
14: Washington,
16: many are
14: San Diego.
16: There?
14: There's a decent amount. You said Lovie Smith. That was one of them.
16: Lovie Smith, Mike McCarthy, Marty Schottenheimer. Belichick only did two. Damn, there's one that's obvious that I'm just
14: doing. There's a few that are more obvious than people will think. But again, this is my point.
16: Mike
14: you guys
16: Shanahan,
14: are making my point.
16: Mike Shanahan, no.
14: Mike Shanahan's one.
16: Is he really? More than yeah. two?
14: The Raiders, Broncos, Washington.
16: Oh, that's right. He was with the Raiders.
15: I did not even remember
14: you're,
15: that.
14: You're proving the point
16: Al
14: because
16: Davis
14: people tend to forget over a long period of time. So
16: yeah, that's yeah. Al Davis got rid
15: it's
16: of him.
15: Not
16: and
15: many
16: he went
15: of
16: to
15: them, though.
14: And okay, you know who's I'll go. I'll go remember? Through the list. I'll go through the list. Wade Phillips coached Phillip. Six yeah. different.
16: Oh
14: teams.
16: Yes. Okay. Wade Phillips is everywhere.
15: Talk about cronies.
14: Bill Parcells. Coached four yes, different teams.
16: Of course. Yeah.
14: Okay, that's rather obvious. Yeah. Pete Carroll coached three Pete teams: yeah. Jets, Patriots, and obviously the Seahawks. You guys already mentioned Marty. Yep. You mentioned both Mikes, Shanahan and McCarthy. John Fox, another one that I thought yeah. would be, might come to mind because he did coach the Bears at the end of his yeah. career. Yep. Chuck Knox.
16: Yeah. Which
15: you don't know one. The name.
16: My
15: Chuck
16: dad.
15: Knox.
16: Oh. My dad's
14: he,
16: name.
14: He had two stints with the Rams, though. So technically, I mean, I guess you'd say.
16: And the Seahawks, right?
14: Yep. Seahawks, Bills, and then two stints with the Rams. Dick Vermeil, we did not mention. The Eagles, Rams.
15: That's
14: got to
15: be
14: Wilson,
15: winding
14: Kansas
15: up
14: City,
15: the list.
14: Chiefs.
16: Yeah.
14: Sid Gilman.
15: Never heard of him.
14: Oh, well, good enough to do that a few times.
15: Yeah, I mean, yeah. Or was he? He was good with relationships. These are relationship people.
16: Yeah.
14: These are relationship people.
15: Yeah, they got good relationships with. Golly, you're just going to keep getting jobs.
16: Yeah,
15: I don't even know your name.
16: It does ask the question. Ric Flair used to say this about his title reigns.
14: I can keep going if you guys want. We got Norv Turner.
16: Oh, yeah, Norv.
14: Yeah, yeah. Guy by the name of Forrest Gregg, who coached with the Packers, Browns, and Bengals.
15: How long ago was that?
14: I don't know. This list isn't providing me a
15: years.
14: List. Now, do we count interims? Do we count interims?
15: No. I don't.
16: No.
14: Okay. Because I'll say if you count interims, then you've actually got a lot. Like yeah. the Pat Shermers. Todd Bowles falls in that category. Romeo Crennel.
16: Because that's just, hey, we fired a guy. We got a veteran coach on the staff who's done it before. We'll let him coach the remaining seven games.
15: Yeah, no.
14: Okay. All right. Another name for you, Mike Mularkey.
15: Oh,
16: yeah.
15: I know Mularkey.
14: Yep.
16: Fired
14: I
16: after
14: can
16: a
14: keep
16: playoff.
14: If you want.
16: Mike Mularkey fired after a playoff appearance with the Titans.
14: Yeah. Yeah. beg for that now. Dan Reeves. Another one.
15: Love
16: yeah.
15: Dan Reeves.
14: Mm-hmm.
15: I wanted to play for Dan Reeves.
14: The last one is Jack Pardee.
15: Jack Pardee, yeah.
14: He's it's kind of back there, though. But a Bears, which I thought Jonas might get. Also Houston Oilers and then Washington as well.
16: I remember
14: so
16: Houston.
14: If we're not including interim tags, that is your list of coaches in the NFL who've coached for three different teams. Again, my point is, though, over a period of time, people tend to forget. And for some of these coaches – there's no doubt about their offensive or defensive, you know, prowess, right? Like Dan Quinn's great defensive mind. You know, we just heard a clip with Micah Parsons yesterday talking about how much he loves him, playing for him, and you know, that's Jaden Daniels probably is gonna get him fired now with that. So like those guys tend to, you know, resurface again after a period of time. And by the way, he has had a lot of success despite what, you know, contrary to what we think, like his win-loss record isn't that bad when you're looking at guys who've never coached before and then comparing it to a guy like him. Like right now, his total in his head coaching career, he's one game under 500. Despite whatever you think about what's happened in Washington, he's only one game under 500.
16: I also think that it depends on if you leave on your own or you're fired. Because Parcells, I think he left on his own in majority of those.
14: You're saying if Dan Quinn just steps down now, he'll have a better chance?
16: No, because I don't think that's happening. No, I don't think he wants his last game to be that result. I just think that the discussion about it, like Josh McDaniels is never getting another opportunity. Like it's just
14: I disagree with you.
16: You think he really will? Based on those two disasters?
14: I think he will in the future.
16: Wow.
14: I think you're underestimating one, how good some of these guys interview. What those situations too. I mean, really, we'll see what happens this year, the rest of this year for Clint Kubiak and the Raiders, but it feels like it may be more of a Raiders problem than it is the head coaching problem. I mean, obviously they got rid of Gruden. He had him on a decent path for a minute and then that didn't work. So it's been a hard place to allow anyone to win. Yeah. So again, 2 points to this. Yes, he'll get another head coaching job at some point in the future because he's a good coach. We see that with what their offenses have always looked like, but also we have a short-term memory. But more than anything else, like I think we've got an issue with our organizations and how they're run, and that you can say it's a player thing because, oh, this guy didn't last or he couldn't make it or whatever else, but it has an impact on our coaches. Like we don't give these coaches enough time to figure out what the hell they're capable of doing. And that could be at the coordinator level now, but even the head coaching level for that matter.
16: There's a better chance of my dead dog driving my truck home than Josh McDaniels getting another job in the NFL.
14: How heavy was that dog, by the way? About 245 pounds?
16: Why do you embellish it? You knew he was 388 at peak.
15: Now 388.
16: But that's neither here nor there. By the way, there's no time like October.
14: Sticks would have just dominated.
16: The NLCS is here, streaming live on Fox One. The back-to-back World Series champs, Dodgers, down 0-3.
14: That's my bitch.
16: Against the top-seeded Brewers in an NLCS rematch.
15: Hike his leg right on
16: him. One series from the World Series. Stream the MLB postseason live on Fox One. All right, it's coming up next here.
14: Smack him with that pimp hand.
16: Apparently, somebody in the world of sports is running out of money. We'll get into that for you right here on FSR. And Pootie this. We talk sports every morning, but what's helping us get through those early alarms, those long commutes and busy days? 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

0: Really?
1: Yeah. Jonas is trying to draw attention to the tweet he just sent you and I.
0: Didn't. What do you mean? Did I send something? I didn't remember. What was that? I mean, it's just weird behavior. I don't know if that gentleman went to Clemson, but
1: it's called grab ass.
2: Literally.
0: Yeah. All right. Well, it is two pros and a cup of Joe here on Fox Sports Radio. LeVar Arrington.
2: The one of the day, huh?
0: Brady Quinn, Jonas Knox with you. We are going to hand out an award coming up here on the show. That'll be yours, and we'll call it about 15 minutes from now. By the way, the football season is heating up, and every week feels bigger with DraftKings. 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Right now, use the promo code 2PROS. 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Again, that's promo code 2PROS at DraftKings. The crown is yours. So there's a thought that because of the rising NIL costs for players and coaches, that they could actually stop manufacturing the EA Sports college football game. So this from Mike Straw of Insider Gaming, that EA Sports college football might disappear due to those rising payments. When the series, this is according to Mike Florio, when the series returned in 2025, players received $600 each. By 2027, it increased to $1,500, so it's made it harder for the game to make enough money to justify. And they said it's not just NIL. EA Sports, in order to make the game authentic, has to strike licensing deals with the schools, the bowl games, and the coaches. Ultimately, if the money going out isn't sufficiently offset by the money coming in, the series will be canceled. So for everybody that was excited for the return of EA Sports college football, apparently you can blame NIL as to why this is going to become
2: that's
0: a
2: problem.
0: That's why
2: people ain't making the money that they used to make. it ain't going the way that it used to go.
1: You don't have your free. You can't take advantage of little student athletes and name image and likeness anymore. Oh, boo hoo.
2: Yeah, boo hoo. Yeah.
1: $500 million. $500 million. When the franchise returned college football at 25, it generated $500 million in the first 2 weeks alone.
2: And you blame it on
1: so
2: NIL.
1: I hope people, when they hear this, realize that EA Sports, that's revenue. It's not obviously profit, but they're still generating a ton. And like, you don't need to be crying poor about this because you have to pay the players too. Like, boohoo. All right. If you want to do a game that people love to play, that really probably should have been, which was the start of a lot of players getting paid in general, should have always been the case. So EA Sports will find a way probably to make this work once there is some sort of unionization, I would imagine, of the players. And then they can kind of go to the union and figure out a group licensing deal.
0: Yeah,
1: and that's ultimately how they need to reduce or slow the cost of the players, by and large, their name, image, and likeness.
0: Do some of these players are getting these big checks? So a debt of gratitude to Ed O'Bannon, because he's kind of the guy, and I feel like it kind of gets lost in the conversations. Like, he was really the one who was pushing for this, with the video game and whatnot. And I don't know what he got.
1: By the way, the overall financial boost that this game provided EA Sports, and this is based off EA's like quarterly net bookings or whatever, surpassed $1.2 billion in quarter one of last year. And so the projections are now the total estimated payouts to players will be $20 million this year and probably next year. $20 million. And yet in Q1, all right, this is a year ago, EA's quarterly net booking, their highs, it surpassed $1.2 billion.
2: And they claim it poor.
1: Yeah.
2: That's crazy.
1: Jesus.
2: That's crazy.
0: Are you guys in
2: We're
0: going
2: to have to do away with it.
1: Oh, no, we don't. This is a public media campaign for people to put more pressure on players, right? At a time where, like, they're proving their worth. They have all the power. But yet we've got fans who are DMing them because of some bet. And so they're threatening their lives or saying heinous things to them. We've got a sports game that's being a bunch of cheap asses that doesn't want to pay them what their worth is. So they put forth a campaign. It's, this may go away in general. So more people can then just slide in their DMs, tell them what a selfish jerk they are for getting paid. even though that's why you show up to the game. That's why you're playing with them.
0: Are you guys in the game?
2: I'm not in the game.
0: You're not in the game?
1: I have no idea.
2: If you know my history, I didn't even sign a GLA when I went to the league.
1: That's right.
2: I was always standing on business.
1: On his own.
0: By the way, Brady, that's
1: standing on business.
0: That's a general licensing agreement. Just want to put you up on game.
2: Huh. Yeah. Good job, Jonas.
0: You got it, man.
1: So you didn't sign your GLA? You weren't a part of anything the union did?
2: Mm-mm. Mm. I wanted
1: people understand, if you do sign your GLA, typically how it works is you have to, if you're in it, some sort of sponsorship or advertisement, you're there with a group of other players and you don't get the full amount of what you would be paid. There's a portion that goes to you, but obviously the portion goes to the rest of the union too. Philosophically speaking, I'm probably more aligned with you, than I would be doing a union. And the top players of college football are probably feeling something similar. That's why they're ultimately able to capitalize, by saying to EA Sports, like, yeah, you can't put my name, image, and likeness in it.
2: Yeah. I just wanted more information.
1: If you're Jeremiah Smith,
2: I just wanted more information, and the information that I was requesting was not being made readily available, which was a red flag. And then there was like several more red flags that were raised, and I'm like, the way you guys are trying to get me to sign this document is just doesn't add up to me. And so I didn't sign it. And they still went ahead and did it anyway.
0: Oh, really?
2: Oh, yeah. They put my cards out there and put me on the game. And then I got a hold of them with my legal team and got a little.
0: Yeah.
2: And we had to come back to the table and have the conversation again. But
0: didn't the same thing? Didn't Marvin Harrison Jr. have the same issue when he was coming out? Like he wasn't.
1: Yeah, but it's only going to continue to happen because, again, these players aren't used to having to deal with the union. They're able to truly maximize their market ability in college, whether that's via from a playing standpoint or off the field. So once they get into the NFL, then you're a part of a union and it changes things. And there's players who've kind of felt this way for a while, but they usually, toe the line and get in line with the union to help the past players, the future players. And then obviously some of the guys who aren't, who are helping them in their career, but aren't necessarily, going to get their face on a video game or be as big of a part of the video game.
0: I do have a, way to kind of fix the issue for people. If this
2: does fix it,
0: well, if it does go down this road, and let's say they discontinue the EA college sports game, which people loved, they love the game. Mm-hmm. So here's how you kind of work around
2: how you work around it.
0: You get off your fat ass, you put the joystick down and go get a real football and start throwing it around a little bit. Enough's enough. Get outside. Stop staying locked on a screen playing fantasy with some player that you're never going to be because you don't even know how to hold a football, let alone throw it, and go do something about it. And stop complaining because players want a little bit more money and they can't fix your Dorito-eating, candy-ass need to play some video game to get all up in arms because all of a sudden it got taken away from you. Enough's enough. Get outside, play actual football, live in reality, take off the VR goggles.
2: Well done.
0: Just trying
2: Jones.
0: To help, man.
2: Well done.
0: Least I could do.
2: That's your plea.
0: Trying to help you guys.
2: Get
0: man.
2: America up off their asses.
0: Well, I mean, they're DMing you guys.
2: Obesity is up.
0: They're DMing you guys.
2: Enrollment to
0: it's
2: our
0: terrible,
2: military
0: man.
2: Forces is
0: we got
2: down.
0: We got empty parks everywhere.
2: But you got a company generating billions of dollars off of a video game and complaining that they got to make the money make
1: We're
2: sense.
1: We're not paying them enough.
2: That's wild. That's America, Jack, these days. Got fat asses sitting on couch playing, sitting in their little game consoles, living in these alternate universes.
0: Fat
2: like,
0: ass.
2: Get your ass off the couch. Go outside. Do something. You don't see kids playing outside no more. Like, where I live, I see a lot of kids riding their bikes. I see them riding their bikes, but you don't see, like...
0: Scooters, too.
2: You don't... Yeah, well, those e-bikes is like, that's the jam.
0: That's
2: everybody's
0: such a cheat
2: got
0: code.
2: And that's even to the point of sitting your ass on the couch.
0: Yeah.
2: You got off the couch, but you're using a motorized bike.
0: Right.
2: You're not even pedaling. You're not even pedaling. Son of a bitch. United pedaling.
0: You got to earn the incline. All right. You got to stand up on the bike and go through, and they don't have to do any of that now.
2: Fat as hell on that bike.
0: Fat ass.
2: All you got to do is hit your power, and you. I mean, I'm big too, so I'm right there with y'all. But I'm just saying, if I could talk bad to myself about being fat, I'm gonna talk bad to y'all too. Get your lazy ass is up.
1: Damn.
0: Remember the movie Wildcats?
2: Of course.
0: With Goldie Hawn?
2: Of course.
0: Where her boyfriend or whoever comes over, and there's that big guy
2: who's
0: in the kitchen, and she goes,
2: he's smart as hell.
0: She's talking to him, and the one guy comes over, and he's like getting in her face about something, and he says, I'll do it for $10.
2: I'll do it for $10.
0: He's like, you keep your fat ass out of this. And he knocks him out and goes, no charge.
2: No charge. He knocked his ass out.
0: But yeah, pick up a football.
2: Or basketball.
0: Yeah, anything.
2: Or a volleyball or a soccer ball. Do something outside. Yeah. And do it, like, how about have a friend? Like, do it outside with some friends, you know?
0: Yeah,
2: like,
0: not that German robot we saw that was groping people.
2: Yeah.
0: You see that on the news, Brady? This robot in Germany got detained by police because he was grabbing girls.
2: And humping them.
0: That's where we're at.
2: The police detained
0: him. They detained him.
2: A robot. I wondered, did they put him in cuffs? Like,
0: oh,
2: what?
0: No,
1: well, I was thinking, like, couldn't the robot just break out if he wanted to?
2: I mean,
0: probably.
2: Or when his battery dies, like, is he really doing a? Like, is there really a punishment here? Like, hey, my battery's dead.
0: You keep it up, we're gonna unplug you.
2: We're not gonna charge you back up.
1: We're gonna find out about all those reserve batteries. You know that they've got actually more juice than they want us to realize, because those robots are gonna wake back up.
2: Speaking of, and I know we're late, but did y'all see the whole gas thing? The guy that, like, measured the gas, and it, like, he didn't put it in his car. He put it in, like, a measuring dip.
1: Yeah.
2: To measure how much he was getting, like, what it was charging him for the gallon.
1: Yeah.
2: And it was way less. Mm-hmm. Y'all didn't see that? Like, it was on the news. Like, he was measuring it. Now, it created this whole thing where
0: it's like $6.50 a gallon out here right now.
2: And it wasn't giving you the full gallon. At that $6.50, you wasn't getting a full gallon.
0: Crazy, man. Because of that, I'm going to break. It's two pros and a cup of Joe here, Fox Sports Radio, and we're handing out an award next here on FSR.
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5: 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LeVar Arrington, Brady Quinn, Jonas Knox with you here. Coming up top of next hour, about 10 minutes from now, we're going to catch up with our guy, Albert Breer. That'll be yours right here on FSR. But right now, it is time for our Express Pros Pro of the Week. And the Pro of the Week goes to...
6: Rodgers gets a snap back, throws to Warren out on the right. He is clobbered by Stewart as he throws the ball. But here goes Jalen Warren down the right sideline. He's going to go all the way. 80 yards for a touchdown. For Jalen Warren, caught the short pass. Rodgers took a wallop, and Warren did the rest. Rodgers under center, as Warren is the lone setback. Gets the snap, turns, gives. Warren starts left, cuts back to the right, finds a hole, bursts through the middle, breaks through to the clear. Jalen Warren racing into the end zone for a Pittsburgh Steelers touchdown, a 50-yard gallop for Jalen Warren.
5: 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It goes to Jalen Warren, 101 yards rushing on the ground, including that 50-yard rushing touchdown. He had 6 grabs for 87 yards, an 80-yard receiving touchdown involved in one of those in the win over the Indianapolis Colts. Congratulations to Jalen Warren of the Steelers. Your Express Pros Pro of the Week. 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
6: Major League Baseball, NLCS Game 3. The Brewers take down the Dodgers 6-2 to take a commanding 3-0 lead in this best-of-7 NLCS. The Brewers took the lead in the first inning on a Jackson Chourio leadoff home run. The Dodgers would retake the lead temporarily in the 6th on a Will Smith 2-RBI double. Then the big blow would come in the 7th.
7: 3-2 pitch and driven to right. Deep, Tucker back, track, bye-bye baseball! Jake Bowers, a 2-run blast! And the Brewers are back on top of the 7th.
6: Brewers Radio Network, as Jake Bowers, Garrett Mitchell went back-to-back to give the Brewers a lead that would not relinquish and put them one win away from appearing in the World Series. Game 4 tomorrow, pushed back to 8 o'clock because they're expecting inclement weather in Cleveland for the ALCS. Game 3 of that series will not be played at 1 o'clock Eastern Time. I'm Kevin Wired.
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9: 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Here's Brady Quinn, LeVar Arrington, and Jonas Knox.

0: Patty, please stop. please stop. Patty, please stop. Thank you. Don't. Don't ever do it again.
1: Is this Patty? Do I have to change the song?
2: You might have to.
0: I was ready to get into it, and then Patty started dancing to it, and I was like, I'm out. I was immediately out.
2: We might have, the song was ruined by Head Durst over there, who decided to.
3: It's a banger song, man.
0: Go ahead, Dad. Go ahead, do it again. Let me see. Maybe I misjudged. No, go ahead. Get on back up. Go on. Get on back up. Come on, get up, Patty. Jump up, Patty. Yeah, come on, Patty. Yeah. Bang that head, Patty. Bang that big ass head. Yeah.
1: Now, can I admit something to you, LeVar?
0: Yeah.
1: I sent this email yesterday to change songs.
0: To have it yesterday.
1: No.
2: Why does Brady have so much pull here?
1: I sent the email yesterday after the show, and it's on today.
0: Oh, okay.
2: Why has he got so much pull?
1: You clearly don't send the email to the right person.
0: I'm not going to entertain that. All I'm going to say is you're Brady Quinn. So when you request things like
1: the man's name is Pretty Ricky. Yeah, all right.
0: I'm just saying.
1: If you don't know it, you better get it to Pretty Ricky.
0: I'm just saying. We had an exchange yesterday based off of like requests that get filled around here and requests that don't get filled. And, you know, we had a little moment yesterday. It's all good though, you know. It's all good.
1: I just don't know who you're talking to half the time when you're doing this.
0: It gets done. That's all I'll say. It gets done.
1: Eventually. It might take a month, but eventually.
0: Yeah.
1: Also, did we just get a new nickname for Patty?
2: Yeah, Head Durst.
0: Head Durst.
1: Patty, what size hat do you wear?
0: 9. It's
3: like, yeah. Actually, no, that's Var's right.
2: A 9.
0: A 9.5.
1: You were a 9?
3: It was either, I think it was 8.5 or 9. Var, I'll give credit to Var.
1: There's
3: it was
1: a big
3: right
1: difference between 8.5 and a 9.
0: You know, let me tell you something. If you wear a 9, because I was joking, if you wear a 9, you truly have one of the largest heads I've ever heard of.
2: Do you know
3: it's somewhere in 8?
2: You know who
3: 9.
2: Else? You know who else wears a 9? A Silo. That's what wears a 9.
1: Real quick, Patty.
2: Shocking.
1: Didn't you have a snapback on that was on the last snap?
3: Yeah. No. Yes, you're right. Correct.
1: I remember seeing it at Super Bowl, and I was thinking to myself, "Damn, that hat's holding on for dear life."
0: Patty does got a big ass head.
3: I do.
2: Does.
0: Are you smart? Like, is that just empty storage space,
2: or do you
0: use that big ass head?
3: No, I use it just not in a lot, in just different ways.
0: Okay.
2: By the way, I went to my elementary school with a kid who had a giant. I mean, his head was
0: jug
2: huge.
0: Head.
2: And the story was, when he was younger, his head was so heavy that when he would crawl around on the carpet, he would get carpet burns on his forehead
0: because
2: he couldn't lift it up off the ground.
0: Okay. Big ass head, little baby.
2: Like he's walking around with a kettlebell on his shoulders.
0: Dang.
2: Enough's enough. Guys, get it together. It is 2 Pros and a Cup of Joe here on Fox Sports Radio. LeVar Arrington, Brady Quinn, Jonas Knox with you. And right now, it is time to welcome in the man himself. We don't know what size hat he wears, and it doesn't matter. He's Albert Breer, senior NFL reporter, lead content strategist at themmqb.com, and you can get him on X at Albert Breer. AB, good morning.
4: Hey, I got a big ass head too. Like I had to. I'm probably like a snapback. It's like probably like 3 or 4 left. If you're on the last one, Is that where he's at?
0: No, A.B.
1: He's on the last one.
0: A.B., we've seen your head before. You're not in this class. He's out of your head class.
1: You ever see Cliffhanger where he's like holding on? Like, that's, imagine the beginning of the movie Cliffhanger. That's like essentially that last snap for Patty when he puts his hat on.
0: He's examining his head right now. It's as big as you thought it was the last time you checked on it, Patty.
4: Now he's not going to be able to look at himself in the mirror again the same way, guys. Like, see what you've done?
0: No, he's aware. He's been aware. This is not new. Patty's good.
1: He might have to be one of those big mirror guys anyway. You know?
4: My son is sitting shotgun right now, and he's like, he just Googled South Park. Like, so that's what he thought of when
0: he looks just like him. Patty looks just like Carmen. He looks exactly like Carmen.
1: Cartman.
0: Cartman. That's
3: Butters
0: Cartman.
3: Guy.
0: Yeah.
4: Well, he said he looks like me. That's what Steve said. Steve said he looks like
5: Gang Hang.
2: AB, I got to ask you about a former Ohio State Buckeye, or I guess once a Buckeye, always a Buckeye, but now no longer a Cardinal. What went into the Marvin Harrison Jr. trade from Arizona standpoint, sending him to Houston?
4: Well, there was a piece of this that was definitely strategic. He hired, a couple of agents, experienced guys, and Todd France and Torrey Dandy from Athletes First about a month ago. And they were able to keep this under wraps, but they started working it then. And I think, Marvin saw the writing on the wall. Michael Wilson got paid. Trey McBride got paid. Jeremiah Love was the third overall pick. There's only so many resources to go around on offense. And so, I think part of this is like looking at it and saying, what's my future here? And obviously, a bunch of things over the last year and a half have sort of gotten in his head. So I think the Cardinals were amenable to the idea of maybe everybody could use a clean break here, but they weren't going to give him away. So this whole process over the last month had to be clean. And they couldn't really have it out there because you didn't want to be in some sort of fire sale situation. Obviously, they're able to find a suitor. The two GMs, Monty Ossenfort in Arizona and Nick Caserio in Houston, worked together for years in New England, so there's a strong relationship there. Look, guys, I don't think there are a lot of teams that would have paid the price that Houston did to go and get him. So, the hope is for Houston that getting back with his college quarterback and getting into D'Amico Ryan's environment is going to help him become the tougher, more rugged player that he needs to be to succeed as, when it comes to his style of play in the NFL. But obviously it's a big, big gamble by Houston. And I think for Arizona, the idea of coming away with a second round pick, given, everything that's happened over the course of the last 2.5 years, wasn't, of course, an ideal ending, but at least gives them a valuable asset going forward.
0: How much do you think that played a part in my bad. I just want to follow up on how much do you think that this played a part? I know we're mentioning what it means for Marvin, but how much does this play a part for CJ Stroud? Because CJ Stroud seems to be, in this space where it could go one way or the other with what he's got going on with his career as well. How much of this, the familiarity between the two of them, sure, the success they had, how much do you think that this is more maybe about CJ Stroud than it is even about Marvin Harrison Jr.?
4: I think it is to a degree. I certainly think, CJ's played well through 5 weeks, right? And so despite the 1-4 start, they're happy with where he's at. I know the defensive players really think that he's played well and felt almost bad about not playing at their level through much of the first month of the season. Here's the way I look at it, LeVar, and this is just me talking. The more you can put around CJ Stroud, the better environment you can create for CJ Stroud, the cleaner read you're going to get on who he is as a player, which ultimately is going to inform you on whether or not you should give him the massive contract he's looking for. Obviously, they explored looking at extending him this offseason. It didn't work out. And the underlying thing when he walks away from, the offers that they made to him is, I want to be paid at the top of the market. So now the question for Houston is, do we do that? Do we go to that length with C.J. Stroud? And having Marvin Harrison, a receiver who has high-end ability but also is somebody he's really comfortable with, should help them get a cleaner read on not only who C.J. is right now, but who C.J. could be for the next 5 or 10 years as they decide whether or not to go to the financial lengths that he wants them to go to keep him. Mm.
1: Hey, Albert, in your mind, what didn't work for Marvin in Arizona? I painted the picture earlier this week. I mean, you've had a Hall of Fame receiver who, if you asked me for a comp out of college, who Marvin Harrison Jr. kind of reminded me of, I might have said Larry Fitzgerald when he was coming out of Pitt. Yeah. But, why didn't that work? And don't give me the quarterback situation thing, because Fitzgerald had that his entire career. He played for a bunch of different guys. It wasn't just that. He didn't look like the same player at all.
4: I agree. And it's interesting, Brady. I think a piece of it really, goes back to like the type of receiver he is. Now, I remember going to their camp after his rookie year, and he had good, not great numbers his rookie year. And somebody there said to me, hey, look at the history of bigger receivers in the NFL, that they generally take a little longer to develop. And I went back and I looked at Julio and I looked at Fitz and I looked at, you know, all these bigger body guys, Andre Johnson, and it was correct. You know, like a lot of those guys were right in the range statistically that Marvin was as a rookie. So, like, I think, like, coming out of his rookie year, they were on target. Now, since, I think, to some degree, what's become exposed, and it's an interesting thing, is that, you know, like, you, like with a bigger player at that position, you are generally going to need to be pretty tough and pretty rugged. And I just think he hasn't to this point in his career. Now, you can point to whatever you want, you know, as reasons why, all of that. But the way I've had it explained to me is when you got the bigger body guys, they don't get away from defenders the same way smaller guys do, and their bodies are big targets. So they're going to take a lot of damage. And you need to have a certain edge to you. You need to have a certain toughness to you to play that way in the NFL. And Marvin still needs to prove that he has it. And that's sort of what's gotten him to this point of his career. Now, I don't think that's all of it. I think to some degree, you know, there's that. And then he's not as productive as he was in college. So does it get in his head a little bit? And, you know, like then all this stuff gets tangled up. And that's where I think you get to the point where it's like, okay, he needs a fresh start. And to me, then the bigger question becomes, can you instill toughness and ruggedness that maybe wasn't there or hasn't been there yet into a player at 24 years old? That to me is the operative question going forward. And I think D'Amico and Nick Caserian and all those guys in Houston are betting that they can, and betting that it's, that's there in Marvin Harrison. It's just, he needs to be in the right environment to pull that out of him. And we'll see what happens. You know, I think getting around to Nico Collins, who's a really physical receiver, maybe that helps him. Getting back with CJ, maybe that helps him. But I think that's really the crux of it, right? Like, is that he needs to get tougher. He needs to get more rugged. He's a good kid. He works his ass off, maybe almost to his detriment, where these things can get in his head a little bit. But I think the potential is still there, and we'll see if Houston can pull it out of him.
2: He's Albert Breer, senior NFL reporter, lead content strategist at the MMQB.com. Get him on X at Albert Breer, joining us here on Fox Sports Radio. How hot is the seat for Dan Quinn at this moment?
4: Well, I mean, if you're talking about the end of the year, then yes, I think his job is on the line, right? Like, and I think he's coaching for his job this year. If you're talking about like at the moment, I think part of the issue here, guys, is like who on that staff are you going to say, okay, like we're going to make him the head coach for the rest of the year? And if you do that, what are you doing in the locker room and the development of some of the young guys that you have in there that are going to be part of?
2: Oh, no.
4: That to me is the question. And whether or not like you're going to, whether or not like there's somebody on staff that can do it, and what the value is in doing it now. So, like I think Dan Quinn's going to get the rest of the year in all likelihood. But you know, I think situations like what we saw on Sunday, obviously that can't happen. It can't happen again. And you know, like they've got a lot of work to do. You know, if Dan Quinn and that staff are going to save their jobs.
0: What about Schottenheimer in Dallas?
4: So I would normally say LeVar, no, because Jerry, if you actually look at it, despite what his reputation might be, is very patient with his coaches. Over time, like he has not been the knee-jerk guy who fires a guy after a year or two. There just isn't history of it with Jerry, right? That said, they've operated differently lately. They, over the last year, since trading Micah Parsons, have acted with more urgency than we've seen in the past. Even going back before Micah, like they traded for George Pickens. They have Kenny Clark as part of the Micah Parsons trade, which is a win now type of thing. They trade for Quinnen Williams a couple months after that.
5: They traded for Rashawn Gary. They traded for Joey Porter. They've operated in a way that's a lot different than they generally have under Jerry Jones, since Jerry Jones bought the team in 1989. And I think the easy thing to do is look at that and say, okay, like, here's an older owner who's maybe feeling his mortality a little bit and wants to get another one. And so, like, that's the one thing that gives me pause. Like, they really like Schottenheimer. They're behind Schottenheimer there. But the one thing that gives me pause is that they have operated a little differently this year and over the last, you know, year plus than they have in the past.
1: What do you make of the Mike Pettine stuff by bringing him in to help out Christian Parker? Because it seems like their defense is the weak point.
5: Yeah, I wouldn't ignore it for sure. I definitely wouldn't ignore it. You know, like bringing in a guy who's got a lot of experience calling it, that's a red flag. And I don't think they did it with the idea like, yeah, we're getting rid of Christian Parker tomorrow. But that's another thing, Brady, that I would point out is something like that the Cowboys of 5 or 10 years ago probably wouldn't have done, you know? So, he's got background with Christian Parker, and that's great. I think that there could come a point where they would fire the coordinator in midseason. Generally, that's not how the Cowboys have operated in the past, but they've done different things over the course of the last year plus. My bigger question would be, is this like Matt Patricia 2 years ago in Philly? And what I mean by that is, or 3 years ago now in Philly. And what I mean by that is that year, they brought in Sean Desai to run like the Vic Fangio scheme in 23 in Philly. Bright young coach, all the rest of it. And then midway through the year, they pull a plug on it and they had Patricia on staff as like a senior advisor and they put him in to run it. And I think like we'd agree, like Matt Patricia's a really good defensive mind, but he was running somebody else's defense. And so that didn't mean he couldn't call it, but it did mean like, okay, like, well, if I didn't build the defense, like when then something goes wrong, can I fix it? And as things kind of come undone over the course of a game, over the course of a week, over the course of a season, like if I didn't build the defense, am I capable of troubleshooting things that inevitably will come up? And that's what I wonder about with Pettine. Like, Pettine's not from the Vic Fangio school of defense. Christian Parker is. And that's the defense that they put in there. So are you going to be able, if you change coordinators, to put in somebody who doesn't have experience running that defense in midstream and say, yeah, go run it? It seems like a tough way to live if you're an NFL team and in particular the coach trying to run it.
0: I'm curious, speaking of coaches, what were your reactions to Micah Parsons having such a candid response to the whole Dan Quinn situation and what happened, and him basically saying that he feels like, you know, that Jaden Daniels is going to cost him his job?
5: Well, I think for one, I think that's Micah standing up for his guy. You know, Micah and DQ are very close. I think that's Micah standing up for Dan Quinn. But I think there's the reality to it too, is I've watched that thing like 25 times. I'm sure you guys have too, right? Like, Jaden just lies there on the ground for 3 seconds. Like,
0: yes. Yes.
5: Stuff, right?
0: Like, yeah, no awareness at all.
5: There's stuff there that's just inexplicable. Like, even if you aren't, I paused it, and, like, when I paused it, like, he's still on the ground, and three of his linemen are, like, lined up already. You know what I mean? Like, so... there's that part of it that to me is just so hard to wrap my head around. Like, how does that happen? Like, how are you in the, and I've talked to a bunch of coaches over the course of the last couple of days, and you know, I've had a lot of people say, like, no, that's the quarterback. I promise you Dan Quinn went over that. I promise you Dan Quinn, like, guys who know DQ, I promise you, like, that they were drilled on that and they know what's going on and they're aware in that situation of what they need to do. I can tell you this too, like I go to all these training camps in the summer, right? And like the Commanders probably were the most 11-on-11 heavy camp that I went to. And it was all strategic, and because they wanted to get their coordinators up and running, right? They have two first year coordinators, and
6: you know, I looked at that and like, it's like, okay, so you're constantly in game situations in training camp. You're drilling this stuff. I mean, DQ even had the play clock at 38 seconds in camp, believe it or not, because he wanted his players to work faster. And isn't it crazy then that after all of that, that's the situation they're in? I think what Micah said is the way a lot of coaches and players digested that situation, to be honest with you. It's like, what is the quarterback doing?
2: It seems like, I don't know, the court of public opinion on Jaden Daniels between last year, and yeah, there was injuries and all that, but then the whole five issue with LSU that was odd, and then that, what took place on Sunday, it seems like it's taken a hit. The reputation, the sort
6: for
2: of,
6: sure.
2: Hey, he's the next, you know, budding star in the league. And it just seems like we're not even that far removed from that. And the conversation's completely changed.
6: Yeah. And that's how it goes, right? You know, I mean, people were crucifying Drake May 2 weeks ago. Now, like, some of those same people are saying the Patriots are going to the Super Bowl. And Caleb Williams, same thing, like how quickly things swung with him. You know, like, those are the two guys that Jaden was drafted with. Michael Penix was like on no one's radar, you know, a month ago. And now, like, it's like, oh, like, maybe he is the quarterback of the future in Atlanta. So, you know, like, I think it's just sort of the way things go at that position. The microscope's on all of those guys. And, you know, it's sort of life in the big city, right? Like, you know, if, you know, to whom a lot is given, a lot is expected. And, you know, like, that's the position that Jaden Daniels plays. And that's the life that you live when, you know, you're drafted where he was drafted. You play in the market that he's playing in, and you had the early success that he had.
2: Hmm. Yeah, I mean,
1: what's the time frame or timetable on Mike McDaniel with the Chargers? I mean, it feels like that thing's just, you know, it's waiting for something to happen.
6: Yeah, I don't know, because like the schedule gets tougher too, and like I think this is really where the personalities are tested, Brady. You know, it's actually fun being around those two, you know, in the off season and getting to see that a little bit. And you know, like it was sort of like, you know, like it felt like kind of like an odd couple thing, like, oh, this could really work, but this is where it gets tested, right? This is why, like, a lot of people in the NFL had those questions about how that personality match is going to work. And so now we see, and, you know, like they're 0-5. They go to Arrowhead this week. They have the bye, and that would be like a time potentially where you could make a change. And then after the bye, you got, you know, I can't remember the order of it, but in some order, the Rams, the Texans, and the Ravens, right? So it certainly isn't going to get any easier for that offense if you look at the teams they've got in front of them. I mean, four of the more difficult defenses to deal with in the NFL, I would say, right? In their next four games. And so, yeah, it'll be interesting to see how they handle it. And I think the other thing that's interesting about all of this too, guys, is like, you know, Mike McDaniel and Jim Harbaugh are both like very, they're rooted in the run game, right? Like their belief system, a lot of it is on being able to effectively run the ball, but they have very different ways of doing it. And, you know, like, so when we're talking about solutions and how they're going to get there, I wonder, like, how much Jim maybe wants to go and say, like, we need to go back to being who we've always been, and you know, how that winds up resonating with a coordinator who's done it a little bit differently than he has.
2: All right, AB, we got less than a minute, but let's get to the main event here.
6: Yeah,
2: do you feel that on Saturday the Ohio State Buckeyes will have beaten the Indiana Hoosiers by more than 3.5 points on Fox?
6: Yeah, Brady, you're going to be in Bloomington, right?
1: I will. I'm surprised you're not going to be there.
6: Yeah, it would have been fun to go. So I would say, I mean, like, I think if the offensive line plays well, we'll be all right. I think Ohio State wins something like 27-20.
2: Okay, so you're calling it. Nice little cover there. Okay.
6: Yeah.
2: So Ohio State, Ohio State in the under.
6: Your pick, right?
1: I will not give my pick, not until our show on Saturday.
6: Yeah,
1: but right, so. But I would say this. What's interesting is a lot of the games we've been going to of late, they just have not been high scoring. They've been more defensive battles. And so I'll be curious to see if teams get past 20. I think right. These are two really, really good defenses. And I just, you know, we'll see. But it's going to be a fun game. I can't wait.
6: Yeah, yeah. So, anyway. But, yeah, I mean, all respect to Indiana. I mean, isn't it amazing that Indiana's, like, playing these sorts of games now?
0: We just had that conversation earlier. Yeah. To say that they're the top of the – like, there's two teams that are the tone setters, the teams that you got to beat. And it's Indiana? That's your
6: youth. Yeah. I mean, it's not just like – and it's like that's, now they've sustained it. You know what I mean? Like, now, like, here we are. 3 years into Cignetti, and like, no, like what we saw 2 years ago is real. You know, it's pretty wild.
2: By the way,
1: and I think more so than that, like, it's, I don't think Indiana gets enough due respect. Like, people still in the college football community are like, oh, all right, like waiting for it to stop.
6: Well, I'm like, dude, that betting line.
1: What's that?
6: Look at the betting line. I mean, that's the defending sure. national champion at home who hasn't lost in like almost 2 years, right? Like,
1: yeah.
6: And they're home dogs. Like, it's right.
1: But even then, like, you go ask an SEC fan, they're like, "Well, they ain't Bama. They're not." It's like, well, they're actually they've been better than those teams the last 2 years.
6: They beat like, Bama in the Rose Bowl, right?
1: Right. Like they went through those teams, and it's like, but do people not remember this?
6: Yeah. So. It's impressive. I mean, I've said this before. I mean, I about as impressive a coaching job, I think, in any sport that I've seen in my lifetime. It may be number one.
0: AB, I sincerely say this and truly mean this when I say it to you. I hope y'all lose.
2: Oh, no.
6: Well, actually, LeVar, I can say genuinely to you this week, I hope you guys win.
2: There you go.
0: Yeah, indeed.
2: Albert Breer,
0: I'll take that. He did turn the other cheek. I get
2: lead
0: what he
2: content strategist at the MMQB. Get him on X at Albert Breer. Thanks, AB. We appreciate it. We'll do it again next week.
6: All right, thanks, guys.
0: All right, buddy.
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2: Two pros and a cup of Joe, Fox Sports Radio, LeVar Arrington, Brady Quinn, Jonas Knox with you. 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The crown is yours. So following Monday night's game, we saw the little Donnybrook, or the fisticuffs, which basically involved Alaric Jackson of the Rams punching Bradley Chubb of the Buffalo Bills. Initially, Alaric Jackson was suspended 2 games, but he appealed Tuesday's ruling. Derek Brooks, who was jointly appointed by the NFL and NFLPA, heard the appeal, and he's reduced Alaric Jackson's punishment to 1 game. The league initially said that he violated Rule 12, Section 3, Article 1, blah, blah, blah, any act which is contrary to the generally understood principles of sportsmanship, et cetera, et cetera. But apparently his claim and his argument was enough with Derek Brooks that they went ahead and cut that 2-game suspension in half. Now, does that mean that if he would have thrown 2 punches, it would have been 2 games? Did he only get a game for a punch? I mean, there was no retaliation. It was a clean shot. It was seen by everybody. So what do you think the argument was to get that suspension?
3: I think he started it. I think Chubb had his hand.
10: What did he say?
3: I don't know.
10: What did he say to Alaric Jackson to make him come over there and do that? He was talking about his mama?
3: I don't know. I don't know. But I know he had his hand.
10: Yo mama.
3: He might have hit him with your mama and not your mama and like your mama, but like.
10: If only Jonas had the information to let us know.
3: Do you have it?
2: So Bradley Chubb said that we're all going to see y'all's ass again. And when we see you again, all that chirping ain't going to save you. Chubb then said Jackson questioned his comments before throwing the punch.
3: But he had his hand in his face.
2: Yeah, I mean, I don't know what. What exactly?
3: Chubb had his hand in his face. I think making contact with his face. If I am, which I am one for confrontation during those days, if I am arguing my case to Derek Brooks, who is a very, very reasonable, very, very just well-rounded person. I mean, just love Derek Brooks to death. If one of my heroes growing up too, by the way.
2: Derek Brooks.
3: Yeah. That's why I went one number up. Instead of wearing 10, I wore 11.
2: Oh, yeah.
3: Anyway, I would argue the fact that I was trying to have a discussion. Like, yes, we were talking trash. I'm going to admit that. Yes, we were talking trash. Maybe in the heat of the moment, I shouldn't have went over there talking trash, but I did. And I take that. I accept that. But the man put his hand in my face, and you could tell by the big red glove. The glove gives him away because he had red gloves on. Yeah. If you go back and watch it, Chubb has his hand all up in his face.
2: Now, there were reports that Chubb did make a comment about Alaric Jackson's mother.
3: What did he say?
2: Well,
3: what were the reports?
2: Chubb denied that.
3: But what was it that he said?
2: Well, I don't know. I don't know what he said.
10: I don't know. You just heard there's a lot of rumors and reports out there that he said, yo mama.
3: That was it? Just yo mama?
2: Yeah.
10: Well, there was more.
3: Because, you know, a lot of these young boys that are in the league now, they got pretty moms. Like,
2: really?
3: Moms ain't always been pretty. I ain't gonna lie. Like, they generally, they look kind of older. They look like moms. They don't look like moms. Like, I can't even imagine.
10: Someone needs to take advantage of that. That's all I know.
2: What I'm just saying. They might. Coach.
10: Someone needs to take advantage of that, you know?
3: I'm sure coaches take advantage of the fact that some of these moms these days are really
10: coaches in the NFL.
3: I would say every level.
10: Yeah,
3: I mean, we got a coach that is married to a chick that named Pole Assassin. I mean, come on.
10: Yeah,
3: That's true. I'm just saying. I mean, it's the monkey's name, but I mean, it was.
10: But every level, you're saying they should take advantage of
3: that. I'm not saying anybody. I say you should take advantage of living life, and that's all I'll say. Just live your life. That's be happy point. Living your life.
2: Now,
3: if that entails you ending up like, now what would have been interesting is if he had dealt with Alaric's mom and was telling him about my dealings with your mom, because those things are possible these days too.
2: Now, I don't know if you guys also saw this, but apparently there was a little bit of a dust up before Monday night's
3: Hammers.
2: Game. All right.
3: Oh, yeah?
2: And not between players.
3: Well, who was it?
10: This is overstated.
2: According to Front Office Sports.
3: Okay.
10: Yeah.
2: Joe Buck and Troy Aikman. Because Joe Buck agreed to a new 6-year deal worth reportedly $108 million recently. Troy Aikman is not. And he's in the final year of his contract with ESPN. And so... apparently, they had a conversation. There's been some tension. Reportedly, this is just reports. There's been some tension. They had a conversation. And according to those other reports, had a little bit of a disagreement. Eventually, everything de-escalated. And they went on to call the game. But there was some video that surfaced yesterday of Joe Buck looking, I guess, a little agitated on the sideline pregame.
3: Troy Aikman with throttle down on Joe Buck.
2: I mean,
10: first off,
3: he would beat that ass.
10: This feels like it's all to do about nothing. Look, Buck signed his contract. Aikman's still in his negotiations. They've worked together for a long time. You know, I think they've got a great friendship. Everyone's assuming that this had to do with the Buck-Aikman lack of contract for Aikman, Buck, you know, moving forward without him and all that. And again, we don't know the details to it, nor what even the argument could have been about, if there even was an argument. It's not like the people aren't apparently able to have spirited conversations before a broadcast. You know, there could have been 1,000 things that they could have been discussing before that, not even contract related, but everyone relates it to the contract. And it's understandable, but at the same time, like, you don't think those two wouldn't talk at other times throughout the week or in person and have those discussions then? Like, I mean, why do you think they're going to do it on Monday Night Football?
2: I mean, according-
3: sometimes it doesn't, you know, drama and conflict doesn't have a schedule cue.
2: According to this report.
3: I'm just saying, alarm doesn't go off and like, conflict, like, let's get report, it. Uh-oh.
2: According to this report, Joe Buck, quote, broke the ice on the unspoken tension between the two, and that's what led to the disagreement. So it's unfortunate there.
10: But. Yeah, they also had Joe Buck talking to his wife before the game, and that drew a lot of reports too. Of look at him talking to his wife. Clearly, it's something's going on here.
3: She's a cool.
10: She's
3: cool
10: awesome, cat too, but it's like, yeah, apparently a guy can't talk to his wife on the sideline without adding more to the story.
2: Listen, I'm not going to dismiss journalism.
10: Why would he talk to his wife? Why would he do that?
2: I don't think it's nice to dismiss journalism like this.
3: I'm glad they stopped there and didn't go a little bit further with the whole sideline.
10: I'm just dismissing it because, you know, Lord knows you just wanted to try to get in the mud a little bit.
2: What do you mean, Jonas?
10: what do you mean?
2: I'm just pointing out a story that's out there.
10: Man. You're like a European toilet. You got to pay to get in. When you get in there, it ain't that nice, and it smells like crap.
2: Trying to put you up on game, man.
3: Why do you like saying that? Yeah, why do you like saying that?
10: He's trying to make fun of your show. That's what he's doing. When his show, the JKS, I mean, there's 1,000 JKS.
2: No,
10: Joel Klatt's show in particular, it has way more following.
2: There's one.
10: It's just wild.
2: There's one. You're only allowed to appear on one, but there's...
3: Dang.
10: That's not true. They actually have a video production and everything else. That's pretty nice.
2: Imagine that, huh?
10: Yeah.
2: It's really put some time in there.
3: Well,
2: I know this.
3: What do you know?
2: It is two pros and a cup of Joe here on Fox Sports Radio. LeVar Arrington, Brady Quinn, Jonas Knox with you. And up next, maybe without knowing it, there's a team to root for in the NFL. And we'll tell you why right here on FSR.
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8: 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LeVar Arrington, Brady Quinn, Jonas Knox with you here. 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So, Brady, you excited for a little matinee? Rays versus formerly known as the Indians, the Guardians coming up later on. Are you excited for that?
9: Of course, Jonas.
8: Is it tribe time? Come on, man.
9: It's tribe time now, man. I can hardly stand up. I'm so excited. You know?
8: It's tribe time. You got the Dodgers and our, the fine folks here at the Blowtorch, AM570 LA Sports. Tim Cates getting ready with Sachs doing Scam coming up here shortly. They're the
9: trying to figure out. How you guys feeling in LA? How you guys feeling about everything?
8: Yeah, that'll do it. You know, it's just...
9: What?
8: Otani's banged up. They can't get a hit. You know, there's runners left on base every other inning. Will Smith comes through with a base knock yesterday. They're like, all right, it's alive here.
10: We're going for the three-peat.
8: And then the Brewers come back the very next inning and just hit a couple of tanks, and that's that.
10: They're going to come back.
9: Yeah,
8: probably not.
10: Yeah, probably not, but they're going to come back.
8: Now, there's also, obviously, the NFL coming up later on. And that's I don't know if he's done this to himself, but do you find yourself rooting against the Seahawks because of Patty, our executive producer?
9: You know what? Patty's venturing into Chicago territory for me with the Bears and you. So, yeah, like I don't want to. Like I love the Cubs, but you'd make me want to root against them because it's better reaction when they lose.
10: I'd say it was very questionable the way he came in to Durst, you know, at the beginning of the hour.
8: Durst over there?
10: Yeah, it made me feel a certain type of way.
9: And Durst.
11: It is. Good one.
10: I just didn't know if Humpty Dumpty was going to fall off the wall.
11: I had a great fall.
10: And have a great fall. I did not know if Humpty Dumpty, with
9: Patty,
10: even all
9: of
10: the
9: you.
10: Kings
9: great
10: men,
9: job,
10: grabbing him up.
9: It's too much, man. You're putting too much in the rundowns, trying to fit in stories that don't really fit. It's a whole thing.
10: It's all right, Patty. A nine hat, that ain't okay. That's
11: in half.
10: A lot of things are okay, but a nine head, that's.
8: Yeah, we haven't even gotten the fitted sizing of your hat yet.
11: No, I think it was like 8.5. This is like, what, February maybe?
8: That's insane.
10: I wonder if Patty has a lawsuit on his hand. All hats, all sizes fit one, you know, yeah, one fits all. Like, no, we got a lawsuit.
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18: The biggest question from last night's game was, why did Blake Snell go to the seventh inning for the first time all season long in an NLCS game? Dave Roberts explained his thinking.
19: I just saw that, you know, through the sixth inning, and then once we got to the seventh inning, I think he retired 13 or 14 in a row, and his stuff was really good. I don't think that they were seeing him well, and I was trying to get him three more hitters, and we had Evan, you know, for that fourth hitter. He had his way with those two lefties and took care of Vaughn, and obviously the leadoff walk hurt. Hasn't given up a homer all year, but it's baseball, and for me, I felt good with where Blake's stuff was at, and you know, you got to give Bowers credit. He put together another good at bat, which he did at their place. I had Evan ready, you know, for Pratt right there.
18: Snell had retired 14 in a row before issuing a walk to Andrew Vaughn and before the vaunted back-to-back home runs by Jake Bowers and Garrett Mitchell. It's only the second time in Blake Snell's career he's allowed home runs in a game to two lefties, let alone back-to-back home runs to two lefties. This Dodger Report presented by Navient tankless water heaters with the Dodgers. I'm David Vasse, 570 LA Sports.
20: 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We need to be a dynasty.
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25: All right, here we go, Southern California. A Thursday edition of Sax and Cates in the AM on this October 15th. I am Tim Cates, joined by Dodger legend, two-time World Series champion, Rookie of the Year, five-time All-Star, the one and only number three, Steve Sax. Saxy, good morning, buddy.
26: Good morning, Tim. How are you?
25: Well, I've had better mornings and certainly a lot of frustration here in the City of Angels on this Thursday after what transpired last night. The Dodgers have certainly dug themselves a massive, massive hole, now down 0-3 in this best-of-seven NLCS. And from game one, letting that one get away, opportunity squandered. Game two, now that one really got away from them in a 7-4 loss. And you felt pretty good about the Dodgers last night with Blake Snell on the mound. And certainly, first pitch of the game, bap! Jackson Churio hits it out of the park, but he settled in. The Dodgers, again, just couldn't string together hits. It's just a frustrating night again by the Dodgers.
26: Yeah, it was tough, and I'll tell you, that place did rock when Will Smith hit the double. I was up on the concourse when he hit that, and I thought it was going out. I thought it had enough to get out of there, but not quite, and it just shows you the magnitude of how fast things can turn around. It's too bad it wasn't sustainable, but, you know, they had guys on second and third, then one out. Yep. And couldn't muster anything else through. But that place reminded everybody just how lively it can be. And it's too bad that they didn't capitalize on, or the ball didn't go out. And there's four runs right there.
25: Yeah, I mean, the Dodgers last night had all the momentum, I felt, going into the game with Blake Snell back home at Uniqlo Field, the Dodger Stadium. That first pitch, home run, all of a sudden Dodger Stadium is quiet. And you mentioned it took until the sixth inning for that place to get any buzz, really any energy, any kind of stirring of the crowd at all, because Blake Snell, to his credit, after that home run to Churio, settled in and had a little traffic on the base pass in the second, but then retired 14 in a row. He was sitting pretty good pitch count-wise, about 81, 82 going into the seventh inning. And the Dodgers in the sixth, as you mentioned, finally, Will Smith almost hit it out of the park, hits it to the base of the wall, two runs come in. Should have been three, but Ohtani got a late jump from first. And as it is, they're sitting up 2-1, feeling good. Dodger Stadium, you mentioned, is rocking. And they had a chance to tack on more, a little bit of gamesmanship, a little game of a chess between Pat Murphy and Dave Roberts. And it backfires with Kike Hernandez striking out, Tommy Edmonds striking out. At that point, I looked over, I said, that's a wasted opportunity for the Dodgers, because 2-1 is not a big lead.
26: No, that is not.
25: Especially against this Milwaukee
26: team. Insurmountable, right. Yeah. And you know, and that it's just everything at this level, it magnifies everything. Every time you get behind on the count, the fact that Blake Snell on the positive side had knocked down 14 in a row, I really liked his changeup. He was throwing his changeup for strike early in the game. I thought that was one of the keys to the game, is the fact that they could get off his fastball either through the changeup or the curveball. Mostly it's the changeup because it looks just like the fastball, and he was doing that, and so. Outside of that first pitch to Churios, it was a really good outing for him, and just too bad he was in there a little too long. And the Dodgers have not hit a home run in these games against the Milwaukee Brewers. And conversely, the Brewers are the ones that are knocking it out of the park, which is something that they're really not known for.
25: They hit three home runs last night.
26: Yeah,
25: Churio hits the one in the first, and then they hit back-to-back home runs in the seventh inning. I mean,
26: Can you believe the series Bowers is having?
25: Unbelievable.
26: Where did this come from?
25: Yeah.
26: I mean, this guy was a journeyman at most. He'd been around a while.
25: Oh,
26: there's
25: yeah.
26: There's no doubt, but was you know, going to retire, was talked into it back to come back to play, and now he's put on this big stage, and he's really come through. It was one of the big reasons why we're the Dodgers are in this predicament they're in right now, is Bowers has had fantastic at-bats.
25: Yeah.
26: I mean, the bat that he had in the game two was – it changed everything.
25: Yeah, the 12-pitch at-bat, and then he comes back last night with an 11-pitch at-bat against Blake Snell. And there's a lot of questions at Dave Roberts, and we're back to this. Dodger fans questioning him, wanting to know where it went wrong. Why did he do this? Why did he do that? Why didn't he do this? Why didn't he do that?
26: Mm-hmm.
25: And certainly I did have some eyebrow-raising questions from Dave Roberts last night. I mean, one, you know, you didn't bunt when you had opportunities with Tommy Edman up and runner on base, and he's up in the nine spot, and he's struggling mightily. I mean, he's struggling more than anybody right now because Will Smith turned it around, and Ohtani's hitting the ball better and squaring it up. And then you talk about why they have the gamesmanship in the sixth inning with DePaula coming up as a pinch hitter, and then Pat Murphy counters with a guy out of the bullpen. So then Dave Roberts counters with Kike Hernandez. So you burn.
26: So DePaula's burned, right.
25: He's burned. So you wasted the guy who everybody wanted to replace, Shohei. He's burned because they go to Hall out of the bullpen, and so you bring in Kike Hernandez as a right-handed hitter. That backfired. Kike's had his struggles in this series, no doubt. And then you get into why Blake Snell was even out there in the seventh inning. And you heard David Vasse's report here at the top of the hour. It's the first time since last year's NLCS against these same Brewers that Blake Snell went back out to pitch the seventh inning. And you talked about how where he's at 9, 10, 11 starts now, it's, you know, maybe June in his body clock as far as pitching, and you're throwing him back out there at 81 pitches. It's the seventh inning. You're clinging to a 2-1 lead. I mean, I don't know. At that point, maybe you go batter to batter.
26: Yeah.
25: He walks the leadoff batter. Yeah. To me, you're out of there.
26: Yeah.
25: Get him out.
26: Yeah, and you can look at this, too, and you know, we can break it down. If he goes and gets the next guy in a double play, wow, great move to leave him in there. You
25: right.
26: Know? So there's arguments on both sides. I get both of them. I totally get both of them. You know, the conversations that I'm sure that he had with manager Roberts in between there is in the dugout, and he's asking him if he's all right. Of course he's going to say he's all right. I mean, he's a warrior. You know, he's going to want to get out there. And I think Dave can read the body language pretty good. And, you know, this everything is magnified so much. And, you know, all in all, it's just that's the way baseball is. And the macro view of this whole thing, Tim, is Dodgers haven't hit home runs against the Brewers, and that's how they're made. This team is made to hit home runs. You get a bloop, you get a line drive, and then somebody walks, and you know somebody pops a grand slam. That's how the team's developed, you know, and it hasn't happened that way. So, and tip your cap to the Brewers a little bit. These guys, every time they need a base hit, they get one. As a matter of fact, every time the Dodgers have scored, Tim, the Brewers have countered in their bottom of the inning
25: unreal.
26: And scored again. I mean, if you put the odds on that in Vegas, your odds would be ridiculous for that not to happen. It's just the baseball gods don't allow it. You know, they've scored every single time the Dodgers have scored in the exact other half of the inning.
25: Yeah, against the Dodgers'
26: best.
25: It's
26: incredible.
25: Against Yamamoto in game two,
26: and he
25: does it Blake Snell last night.
26: It's incredible how that's happened.
25: The Dodgers scored with those two runs in the bottom of the sixth and then the top of the seventh.
26: And when
25: here come the Brewers.
26: You know what it's like when somebody gets in a wreck or whatever? You know, there's always a bunch of things that lined up. It wasn't just one or two things. There was when you get in a crash, there's like seven things that lined up. You know, the person was at that place at that particular second. You know, you took your eye off the wheel. You sneezed at the time. You missed it because your shoe was slippery. The brake pad, whatever it is, there's a bunch of things that line up. It's just not one thing that causes this, and that's kind of what you see with the Dodgers. A lot of things have lined up for this team. They're like off the chart ridiculous odds, and they're happening. And that's what we're seeing right now.
25: And the flip side, it was reversed for the Dodgers. Everything went right for them the last two Octobers.
26: Yep.
25: I mean, the bullpen game in game four, the NLDS against the Padres, when they go to San Diego on the brink of elimination, and they string together five different guys and beat the Padres to force a game five. Last year in Toronto, last year dominating the Brewers, last year dominating the Phillies and getting that break for the guy overthrew Orion Kirkring, overthrowing home plate. tight in the extra innings, and the Dodgers, every break went their way. Every quote-unquote lucky break went their way. And this year, they're on the recipient end. They can't catch a break.
26: And they had a couple of times where Williams had thrown the ball away. And still didn't capitalize on it. And so it's a, you know, it's a tough one to swallow.
25: Can you change it, though? At this point, can anything be done to flip this bad juju that they've got? I mean, last night next to us in our broadcast suite for iHeartRadio, a woman had some sage, and she was burning some sage. She probably shouldn't even say this, but I am. And she was doing it to get, like, good feelings.
26: What's
25: good
26: wrong
25: vibes.
26: With that? I think it's a good idea.
25: And she was walking around with it. Yeah, and I'm like, this is great.
26: That's fine.
25: this is what the Dodgers need.
26: Yeah.
25: Change it up. Let's get a little different.
26: Why not?
25: Good karma in here.
26: We always had stuff like that we did. Things to kind of change something up, you know?
25: Can you change it up at this point? Can the baseball gods say, we're done shining on the Brewers. Let's give the Dodgers some love again.
26: Tim, what do you do? If we're sitting here in front of our microphones this morning and we're saying, oh, everything's fine. Don't worry about it. It's not. We would lose our credibility, wouldn't we?
25: Absolutely.
26: And everything is not fine. They are in dire straits now. This is very bleak right now. Is it impossible? No, it's not impossible. But I can see it from there. It's pretty dire right now. We can't come here and say that they got them right where they want them because they don't. It's the other way around.
25: Yeah, and Milwaukee, for their credit, have done everything right. Starting pitching has been really good, including Robert Gasser. Robert Gasser shut down the Dodgers last night for five innings.
26: Man.
25: I mean,
26: this guy, the Dodgers usually have him for lunch, right?
25: They beat him twice during the regular season.
26: Sure, I can see that, yeah.
25: And then you get the bullpen. The bullpen outside of Uribe last night, you know, having his control issues, has been really good and flexed their muscles as to why they're one of the best bullpens during the regular season. Yeah. And this offense, okay, maybe this Brewers offense is playing out of their mind, and they probably are with the amount of home runs they're hitting, three last night against the Dodgers. But, hey, when it's going good, it's going good for you. And the Dodgers just, they can't catch a break.
26: No.
25: I mean, Shohei didn't get a good jump with the bases loaded in the Will Smith ball that almost went out of the ballpark. And then you got second and third. You've got the Brewers on the ropes. You're up 2-1. You need a fly ball to make it 3-1.
26: Yeah.
25: You need a ball in the gap. All of a sudden, it's 4-1.
26: You can't strike out.
25: You can't.
26: You can't strike out.
25: And two guys struck out.
26: That's the thing. See, two things, Tim. Number one, when Ohtani's on first base, you not only read the ball, you read the outfielders. You see how the outfielders are reacting to the ball that's hit out there. And then you see the ball and you gauge the ball and where the wall is. And you can compute that really fast and figure that out. Ohtani should have scored on that. He could have a much better jump. And he's one of the fastest guys in the league.
25: Mm-hmm.
26: I can see that. They did recover the ball very quickly, but it was a possibility for him to score, to take a little bit of get a little bit of a secondary after the ball's hit, shuffle down, read it quick, and then you're off and running. Okay, that's one thing. The other thing about the strikeouts, that's what we talk about playing that brand of baseball, kind of like, you know, very, very much like the Milwaukee plays, and so does Tampa, is they don't strike out. There's something called productive outs, and they matter. Striking out is like taking drugs, man. There is nothing good that's going to come from a strikeout. Absolutely nothing. If you put the ball in play, you got an opportunity to make things happen. You saw some of the hits that the team Milwaukee got right there in the 5-6 hole
25: with a
26: dive going to left, a dive going to the right with Mookie going to the right, and it sneaks in there. It's the antithesis to this is striking out.
25: Yeah,
26: you can't do that.
25: I mean, we joked about it. This is a team that'll just paper cut you to death.
26: Yes,
25: with singles. But my gosh, they do that. I mean, they're a team that just strings together hits.
26: What's uncanny about them when they get an opportunity? When it goes in sequence. You walk. You steal second base because they can run.
25: Yeah.
26: You bunt the guy over, right? It's almost verbatim that they're going to get a base hit.
25: They don't strike out. They don't strike out.
26: Yeah. So you know they're going to get a fly ball if it's less than two outs. Mm-hmm. And they're just not going to strike out, which just takes the wind out of your sails. They're going to put the ball in play. And I don't know. I don't have the stat on it right with me right now. But most of the time, it's a damn base hit. I don't know how they do this, but they do it all the time.
25: I mean, William Contreras last night had another hit, and it was late in the game. And the way it was not, I don't know if it was a jam shot, I couldn't remember, or maybe off the end of the bat, but it just found right center field. You know, shallow right center field. Nothing special about it. Didn't hit it 112 off the bat.
26: But he didn't strike out.
25: Exactly.
26: That's the key.
25: Exactly.
26: Not striking out. And
25: they put the ball in play, and it finds Green every single time.
26: And the thing about the Dodgers is that they're not built that way. The Dodgers are built to get a guy on, get two guys on, and somebody pops one. And it's worked great for them. They won the World Series like that last year. They, you know, they won 100 games this year. The Dodgers are a fantastic team. And it also matters when you play a team. When you play a team, and Milwaukee's playing the Dodgers at a very low ebb right now.
25: Yes.
26: You know, and on the other side, Milwaukee that won 103, you're playing them at a really, really high level right now. So that's a tough thing. The thing about them is they don't go into any protracted losing streaks, Milwaukee, because they're always got the ball in motion.
25: Right.
26: They're not going to go in, oh, we struck out 16 times today. You know, you're not going to find that. They did strike out quite a bit.
25: 12 times they struck out last
26: night. They struck out 12 times, but
25: they still out hit the Dodgers.
26: Yeah, when they had to put the ball in play, they did, and that's the difference.
25: Yeah, it is amazing what they do and what Pat Murphy and that style of baseball has become. I take a step back. Whatever happens tonight, we hope the Dodgers can continue this series. I think they got one more in them, at least to get to a game five, and then, you know, we'll see what happens with the Miz going up against Tarek Skubal. I hope this team comes out and shows some fight tonight. Don't go out getting swept. Dodgers down 3-0 for the first time in 60 years in a playoff series. It was 1966 in the Baltimore Orioles in the World Series.
26: Wow.
25: They were down 3-0. They ended up getting swept by the Baltimore Orioles in 1966. It's been 60 years since they've been, the Dodgers have been in this situation. But they can fight. You're hearing all the right things from the manager, Dave Roberts. Yep. We'll hear from coming up at the bottom of the hour. You're hearing all the right things from the players. They're showing some frustration.
26: Max
25: Muncy, cursed at the end about how they're just getting blinked out played by the Brewers. I just wish this team would show, I don't know, a little bit more fight out there, a little energy out there.
26: I have no doubt, Tim, that you're not going to see a team come out and fight tonight. I believe that wholeheartedly. The Dodgers are going to fight. Because you don't see expressions jumping up and down and the outward emotion doesn't mean that there's not warriors there. That doesn't mean anything. Sometimes that's a lot of that stuff is eyewash and it's just, you know, for show. I think the Dodgers are pros. They got a lot of fight in them. I don't think it's because of lack of effort or lack of, you know, wanting to go do this. They're not satisfied with winning two in a row. It means nothing to them right now. They're in the moment and they're going to come out tonight and fight as hard as you can. I don't have any doubt about that.
25: We're going to hear from Dave Roberts coming up at the bottom of the hour, but Blake Snell last night, he pitched six really good innings, giving up the one run, and then in the seventh, the wheels fell off. A leadoff walk and then back-to-back home runs. Whether or not he should have been back out there in the seventh, we can question that. Whether or not he should have been out there after the leadoff walk, certainly valid question as to why he was still out there. And then after an 11th pitch at bat, and he gives up the home run to Bowers, at that point, you got to take him out of the game.
26: Yeah.
25: And they still leave him in the game, and he serves up a home run to Mitchell, who hits it out to right center field, crushes it 428 feet, and all of a sudden, a 2-1 Dodgers lead the half inning before. The scoreboard is completely flipped around, and it's a 4-2 lead by the Milwaukee Brewers. Let's hear from Blake Snell after the game, a guy who has not given up a home run all season long this year. Again, not a lot of starts, but hadn't given up a home run, and last night he gives up three. Here's Blake Snell postgame.
0: I mean, yes, wild that that's happened. Back-to-back postseason, but it's part of the game, and it wasn't going to define me, just frustrated. I was able to lock in just because I was focused. I knew what I needed to do, and you know, that's part of the game, but to give up a leadoff home run to start the game is just frustrating, but I'll learn from it.
1: Coming back out in the seventh, did something feel different for you? I know it was kind of a longer break with the bottom of the sixth, but what were you kind of feeling there in that inning?
25: Here we go.
0: Yeah, no, I should have. I mean, I just got to strike pitch one, and then, just left the fastball over the middle to Bowers. He's having, I've known him since he got drafted with San Diego, then was with the Rays. I was with him for, probably like 4 years, something like that. So I've seen all the ups and downs he's been through, and it's been a lot of downs. So for him to go through this right now, he's earned it. And hats off to him. I mean, what an at bat. And I threw everything I had, and then fastball down middle. If I could locate that better, you know, who knows what would have happened. I mean, this is the best I've ever seen him play. So it's a good at bat. You know, hats off to him. The walk's what really, you know, frustrated me with Vaughn. And then Mitchell, another home run. I mean, three home runs in a game is, I mean, I didn't give up one the whole year. So to have three in a game is pretty frustrating, but, you know, it's something I got to learn from. It's part of their journey, too. And it's only going to make me better along mine.
2: How difficult is it to be in this situation facing elimination at home tomorrow?
0: Yeah, it sucks. But it's part of it. You know, how do we bounce back? How do we fight? I think that's the most important thing. And it's, you know, us coming together and finding a way to win.
25: I wish somebody would have asked him, should you have gone back out there for the seventh? Yeah. Did you feel comfortable going back out there for the seventh?
26: I think he most assuredly would say yes. I mean, otherwise, you know, he wouldn't have, you know, he wouldn't have been there. I mean, I'm sure he had the conversation with Dave. He could have said, okay, I'm done now. But that's not part of a Warriors DNA. And I'm sure he felt in his heart of hearts that he could go out and, and get that last inning.
25: You look at that at bat by Bowers, who's having a career year, as Snell mentioned. You look at the numbers. I mean, it's just unreal what he is doing at this point of his career. Bowers, I mean, during the regular season, he had 94 walks, top five in baseball. He, you know, had a .389 on base percentage, 26 home runs. I mean, the guy had a great regular season. Yeah. But that at bat last night, again, 12 pitch at bat against Yamamoto and drew a walk. And then you look at last night, the first 10 pitches, three sliders, three fastballs, three changeups, and a curveball to Bowers. Those were the first 10 pitches. He literally threw everything at him. Couple of fastballs, couple of changeups, couple of sliders. All right, he threw a curveball. The 11th pitch of the bat, Bowers has seen everything at that point.
26: Yeah.
25: As a hitter, is it? What are you sitting on? Are you just thinking, okay, I've seen everything, so nothing's going to fool me at this point? And all of a sudden, you see a cookie right down the middle, you know, thigh high, and you crush it out of the park. I mean, that's a darn impressive at bat. 11 pitches, you've seen everything, and on the 11th pitch, just crush it.
26: And we've seen it before, too.
25: Yeah.
26: And, you know, he's done this twice now with these two. He's kind of at-bats that you like to bottle up, and he satisfies all the things that you want, a long at-bat, drain the pitcher out. I mean, he did it to Yamamoto, right?
25: Yeah.
26: And so you're thinking that, and then he caps it off with a home run. I mean, that is just amazing what he has done. I mean, if you look at his stats this year, too, Tim, 26-86, and hit .266 for the year with a .389 on base. That's really good numbers, especially for a guy that can pop the ball out of the park. To have an average that consistent with .266 is a pretty good thing. So you got to tip your cap to him. The guy came up big time. All those times that Blake Snell was talking about how he knew him at Tampa, he knew him early in his career, and all those times, all those things about failure, all those times that you failed has brought him to this point, and the culmination of all that is what made him shine right now. It's a great testimony to have in his back pocket to go and tell people, look, you failed great so you could be great later.
25: No doubt. It's a great story if you're looking at the sport of baseball. Someone you can kind of watch this postseason and see what he's doing and ride that emotion with him. Unfortunately, the Dodgers are on the other end of it, having to be on the recipient end of what Bowers is doing here in October. And the Dodgers find themselves in a hole, down 0-3. Is this series over? No. But the Dodgers have a lot of fighting to do to get back into this, as the Dodgers, for the first time since 1966, have find themselves down 3-0. In a series. It was against the Baltimore Orioles back in 1966.
26: Jim Palmer was pitching then? Early?
25: I was a wee lad back in that. I don't know. I wasn't even born.
26: You weren't even born then. Yeah. I was.
25: He is Steve Sachs. I'm Tim Cage. We want you to be a part of the show. Busy 8 o'clock hour again. Ryan Spielberg is going to join us from Sirius XM MLB Radio. We're also going to hear from the great Mike Socha coming up at 8:30. He's going to be throwing out the first pitch today.
26: Uh-huh.
25: That'll be kind of cool. Him and Oral will be out there representing the 88 team.
26: Jim Palmer in 65, so he was.
25: Oh, okay. A young Jim Palmer back in 1966 when they defeated the Dodgers in four games of that World Series. Dodgers down, but not out. 866-987-2570. Jump on board. Let's talk about it. We'll hear from the manager as well. You can listen on the iHeartRadio app, of course, around the world. And we're streaming on YouTube. Put your comments in there. A lot of Dodger fans have given up. A lot of Dodger fans are packing up for the winter. It's not done yet. Dan 570 LA Sports.
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0: happened last night and get you ready for game four of this NLCS. 5 o'clock first pitch. Again, they moved it up. It was supposed to be a 6 o'clock first pitch, but because of the weather in Cleveland, the Guardians and Rays were supposed to play right leading into that back-to-back games, and ALCS, NLCS. But because of the weather tonight in Cleveland, they made it a day game.
1: Oh.
0: So they're going to play a 1 o'clock Eastern, 10 o'clock Pacific day game Cleveland.
1: That's
0: so
1: good.
0: They moved the Dodger game a little closer into prime time. Rather than 9 o'clock Eastern, it's 8 o'clock or Eastern, 5 o'clock Pacific. So.
1: Good. Smart move. Yeah. I remember the days when I had my transistor radio in my underneath my shirt in my math class, the wire strewn up through the shirt and into the left ear as I sat on the left side of the class so the teacher couldn't see me.
0: Smart.
1: And I'm listening to the game. And I rush home and I get there in like the third or fourth inning because all the games were, you know, day games.
0: Yeah.
1: They didn't care about the TV stuff.
0: Oh, TV didn't dictate that stuff?
1: It was amazing to see baseball like on a Tuesday at like 1:30, 2 o'clock in the afternoon on the West Coast. It was great.
0: So what were you listening to, Giants broadcast? Because you were in Northern California.
1: No, I was listening. So. No, I was watching. I was watching, listening to and watching East Coast games.
0: Okay.
1: You know, they were playing there during the day, so it was in the morning, like 10 a.m.
0: Yeah.
1: You know, and on the West Coast, and they were showing it, and I was watching it. Loved it.
0: Do you think Major League Baseball, all the suits there in Park Avenue in New York City, Manhattan, all their fancy high-rises and all eating all their caviar up there on the 90th floor, wherever they're at, are sitting back and going, man, we can't wait for this Milwaukee-Cleveland-Milwaukee-Tampa World Series.
1: What are the players? Go ahead.
0: The executives from Fox. We have the Mr. Executive from Fox on the line for you, Mr. Manfred. Not happy about this matchup. Doesn't think there's anybody watching this matchup in the World Series.
1: Yeah, we propose, convention spring training, we propose a Milwaukee-Cleveland series. Yeah.
0: Well, sign me up. I'll take that one.
1: Cleveland with a $92 million payroll. Really?
0: Yeah. Yeah.
1: You know, did you see that little thing that came out? The total payrolls for the three other teams other than the Dodgers, $366 million. The Dodgers, $433. So all three teams together don't even come close. But the thing is, if the Dodgers aren't in it, you're going to have two of the very lowest paying teams in MLB going at it. So what are you going to say in your negotiations if you're the owners? These darn high price teams are killing us, and wow, we should police ourselves. We can't do that. We need a salary cap. How are you going to ask for a salary cap when the lowest members on the rung are the representatives now in baseball?
0: Yep.
1: What are you going to say then? This is a nightmare for the owners, an absolute nightmare.
0: They'll say it's an outlier. They'll say this is a one in a million chance that this just happened to line up here in 2026. And the players can argue back, what are you talking about? The Rays are pretty much in the postseason every year.
1: They do it all the time.
0: Cleveland's back in the postseason. They were there last year and lost to the Yankees, maybe, or 2 years ago they lost to the Yankees. But they've been there.
1: Sure.
0: And Milwaukee, not a fluke.
1: No.
0: I mean, they were knocking on the door. It couldn't get past the Dodgers going back to 2018. So this isn't a fluke, these other three teams.
1: No,
0: they got no argument at all.
1: The Players Association has lawyers that'll flatly point this out, too.
0: Yeah.
1: So it's not, Tim. You'll have players that are that'll go up there and they'll testify, I believe, former players, current, whatever. I don't know if the current players want to get involved in that, but the former players can. They can say, hey, look, I mean, you know, it's not all about the money, and it's not.
0: No, I mean, your argument for the players union could easily be, look at these three teams. They did it. Why can't team A, B, C, D, E, F over here and their owners, like the Pirates, the Marlins,
1: Royals,
0: Twins, all you teams that I'm looking at over here, you could be just like these teams, the Guardians and the Rays and the Brewers, because they have the same kind of market caps that you have being in smaller markets. Yeah. Why can't you do this?
1: Well, there's a couple things you can do. You can market better. That's one. You could put a good product on the field. How do you do that? You do it through coaching. You do it through drafting correctly. You do it through development, player development. There's lots of ways you can do do this. You can improve the environment that they play in, the ballpark. You know, that's another thing. There's lots of little things that you can do to make it better. But the thing is, you got to put a good product on the field.
0: Yeah.
1: And one of the way they do that is by what you see here. What's the common denominator for these teams? They don't strike out. They hit the ball the other way. They play good defense. Pitching is number one. It's always going to be number one. It's never going to change. Those are the things on the macro level,
0: right,
1: that I think teams can do to make them much, much better. No question about it. It works almost all the time. You see the teams are going to be represented here in the playoffs. Three of the four, that's exactly what they do.
0: Yeah. 866-987-2570. We're going to hear from the manager, Dave Roberts, in just a second. Matt in the 818. Matt, we need a little positivity on this Thursday as the Dodgers down 0-3 in this best-of-seven series. How you doing?
2: Good. My scam brothers. Man, it's frustrating. It's frustrating. How are you guys holding up?
0: Slept okay. Woke up a little frustrated this morning. I mean, when they're up 2-1 after the sixth inning, you're feeling pretty good about where they're standing. You got to get 9 outs. How are we going to piece together those 9? Blake Snell's at 81 pitches. All right, we're batter to batter at this point. We got to get 9 freaking outs, and we're going to back in this series down 2-1, mm-hmm. and it just imploded with the leadoff walk. At that point, there had to be more of a sense of urgency, Matt. Yeah.
2: The Cream City Counterpunchers, man. It's like, these guys are relentless. It's, it's just, it sucks. But you know what? I'm going to watch the game with my grandparents tonight. They're usually good luck. I've only seen the Dodgers win the World Series with them every clinching game. So, hey, you know, maybe we have a Blue Heaven miracle. We'll be praying, you know, hopefully. And but I want to say this. There's only one man that could change this for us. And I've really thought about this deeply. And that man is Steve Sachs.
1: Oh.
2: Because today, Sachsy, when you're there and you're done kissing babies and shaking hands, before the game, we need to get you on the Jumbotron. And you need to say, this is Blue Heaven on Earth. And I am a Dodgers disciple. The power of scam compels you. Power of scam compels you.
1: You're exercising this, huh?
2: Damn. Wow. I mean, an exorcism, I think we're there. Wow. We need an exorcist. And you're our man, Steve.
0: Thank you, Matt. Appreciate that. We did hear some words of wisdom last night from you on the field. You and Chris Taylor, two of the greatest number threes. I put you number one.
1: Oh, that's nice.
0: Said it's time for Dodgers baseball, and I know you worked on it all day and night.
1: I did.
0: Those are hard words to say.
1: They're hard. There's only five,
0: five words.
1: It's time for Dodger baseball.
0: Did you? I couldn't hear because it was so loud. Did you do it in vain?
1: I crushed it.
0: Okay.
1: What I told Chris there. Look, Chris. I do this for a living. So
0: yeah. He's not a big speaker, by the way. He's very quiet.
1: No. So I said, why don't you just mouth the words with me, and I'll carry it.
0: Love it.
1: Let me carry this.
0: You did.
1: I got this, Chris.
0: You did. You crushed it.
1: Yeah.
0: You crushed it.
1: We talked a lot. Chris and I talked quite a while before we actually went in there and did the great unveiling of Dodger baseball, right? and we had a lot of good things to talk about. He's a good dude. I like him. Great story there
0: about a guy. He's kind of got that Jake Bowers.
1: I didn't know that he was playing this year.
0: With the Angels.
1: With the Angels, right.
0: Yeah,
1: tell me how he broke his hand. He got
0: again.
1: Hit. Yeah, that's tough. And I want to encourage our listeners, and there's probably 3 or 4 billion by now. I mean, I'm sure we got listenership in China,
0: all over the world, Japan, Matt, yeah,
1: China,
0: Danny,
1: all over the place, Australia, yeah, and I think I urge people, go to Baseball Reference and look up Mike Marshall, not the pitcher, the guy I played with in the 80s, looks exactly, and Tim, you even confirmed it,
0: he looks
1: exactly like Chris Taylor.
0: He does.
1: Mike Marshall and Chris Taylor could be twin brothers. Yeah, one's about 6'1", 6'2", the other one's about 6'6". But he looks exactly like the common Chris Taylor today. He looks just like him. It's unbelievable.
0: Did you get confused talking to him yesterday, CT3?
1: I'm gonna send Chris the picture of Mike Marshall on Baseball Reference. He's got a good picture of his mug. Mm-hmm. They look exactly alike.
0: Yeah.
1: It's a crazy thing to see these guys that played in different times and, you know, grew up not even close to each other. They look exactly alike.
0: You know what's funny is you mentioned CT3, and I start thinking about moments. He had a home run in a wild card game against the Cardinals to send the Dodgers to the DS and against the Giants. He had the huge catch in Milwaukee in 2018 in that Game 7 to help the Dodgers beat Milwaukee and go to the World Series and face the Red Sox. He had a lot of great moments, but he has sort of got that Jake Bowers vibe. This Brewers, you know, we're going to pick this guy up. Maybe he struggled somewhere else. We're going to make him into a player.
1: Yeah.
0: Like a Max Muncy, a Chris Taylor. The Dodgers have been so good at that.
1: They have.
0: And have hit gold on a lot of these players that they've gone out and take flyers on, I guess you'd best way to describe it. You can say Jake Bowers is that Chris Taylor, that Max Muncy, struggling everywhere else, you know, finds lightning in a bottle, has a great year, and it just carries right into October.
1: Max Muncy picked off the scrap heap of the Oakland A's. Very, very little time with the A's. Comes up here, and, you know, he's had a magical career for the Dodgers and still going. Max Muncy can always, you know, he's not going to lose that power. He's a real strong dude, and so he's got, Max Muncy can still hit.
0: I'm going to show you a picture I just saw tweeted out by John Paul Morosi at the MLB
1: Network. Saw John Paul yesterday. Good to see him.
0: Good dude. Good dude. Yeah. Here's Jake Bowers' dad repping a T-shirt. And on the front of the shirt, it says, instead of Jake Bowers, it says, Rake Bowers Yard Work Company.
1: Wow, that's his dad?
0: Yeah.
1: Looks just like him.
0: So the dad's pretty jacked, by the way. So
1: yeah, the dad's jacked.
0: But that's kind of cool, you know? My son Jake just rakes.
1: That's a beautiful shirt. Yeah. Could be a baseballism.
0: It could be.
1: Yeah, absolutely.
0: A very cool shirt.
1: Baseballism. Might want to get some ideas from Mr. Bowers. And I'm sure he's very proud of his son, and he absolutely should be.
0: Rake Bowers Yard Work Company. It's got two rakes crossed in front of each other in the Milwaukee Brewers color. So
1: that's good.
0: Pretty cool. Pretty cool. Take a break. We'll come back. We will hear from Dave Roberts when we come back. We want to hear from you as well. 866-987-2570. He is Steve Sachs. I'm Tim Cates. 8 o'clock hour is going to be a busy one. We got Mike Socha. We got Ryan Spielborgs coming up. Also in the 7 o'clock hour. You know what? We'll do a little Instagram Live during one of the commercial breaks. How about we do it at 7:15? We'll do a little Instagram Live, take you behind the scenes during the commercial break on what's happening here in the studio so you can see what's going on. 866-987-2570. Dodgers down, but not out. You got to believe, Dodger fans. AM570 LA Sports.
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0: 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Right here on AM 570 LA Sports. Thanks for being with us on the radio, on the iHeartRadio app throughout the world. You're checking in on the Dodgers. Down 0-3 in this best-of-7 NLCS. But they are not done. This Dodgers team has got to show some fight here, one game at a time. Can it be done? Yes. Will it be easy? No. As the Dodgers have themselves a fight with the Milwaukee Brewers, who seem to be destined for a chance to get to the World Series for the first time since 1982. Whoa. Last night, the Dodgers down 1-0 after the first batter, Jackson Churio, went deep off of Blake Snell. Snell would settle in. The Dodgers in the bottom of the sixth finally strung together some hits, helped out by some walks. They cashed in those walks on a two-run double from Will Smith, but the Dodgers couldn't tack on more. And like they've done all series long, the Milwaukee Brewers answered the next half inning with back-to-back home runs from Bowers and Mitchell. They flip the scoreboard. A 2-1 Dodgers lead becomes a 4-2 Milwaukee lead, and then they tack on a couple more in the eighth and ninth inning as they go on to win it by a final of 6-2. Here's the manager, Dave Roberts, postgame last night on his team's loss.
20: Blake Snell, obviously when he is on, he is one of the best lefty pitchers in baseball. He also hasn't pitched a lot of innings, and I don't think he's gone into the seventh inning all season. What did you see from Snell to put him back out there?
21: I just saw that, you know, through the sixth inning, and then once we got to the seventh inning, I think he retired 13 or 14 in a row, and his stuff was really good. I don't think that they were seeing him well, and I was trying to get him three more hitters, and we had Evan, you know, for that fourth hitter. He had his way with those two lefties and took care of Vaughn, and obviously the leadoff walk hurt. Hasn't given up a homer all year, but it's baseball, and for me, I felt good with where Blake's stuff was at, and you know, you got to give Bowers credit. He put together another good at bat, which he did at their place, and you know, spurred that rally. And then right there, saw 8-9 pitches, then end up hitting a homer. But yeah, I mean, I had Evan ready. you know, for Pratt right there.
2: Dave, uncharted territory. Do you make any changes tomorrow?

0: you know, Blake gives up the leadoff homer, but then after that, he was dominant. And the fans were there to the end, and we got to give them something to cheer about and kind of play, you know, downhill for a little bit, where I think it's just this whole series, you know, they've outslugged us, outhit us, and so we got to get a lead and find a way to tack on and kind of have those guys behind us.
1: Dave, you had Edmund up twice with a runner on first and nobody out. Any thought of bunting him, moving some runners on into scoring position?
2: Great question.
0: I thought about it, but I think it's just he had good pitch to hit, flew out. I just didn't feel giving up an out right there. Early in the game, I felt, I wanted Tommy to hit. But, yeah, I mean, I thought about it. But then again, you're giving up an out to have one chance with Mookie and Freddie. You could have bunted, but I felt I wanted to give Tommy an opportunity to, drive and run. And I think that first time we had first and second base with one out and when we couldn't get him across. So, there's certain ways, obviously, when you look back, would it have changed? I can't tell you.
2: That, to me, is the difference in this series. Mm-hmm. The philosophies between the Brewers and the Dodgers. And at some point, I'm not saying you have to change your philosophy and approach completely, but when you're in a tight game and you're in essence a must-win game last night, Steve, and it's 1-0, Snell seems like he's settled in. It's the third inning, you're facing Gasser, and your eight-hitter, Miguel Rojas, gets a leadoff single. Mm-hmm. And you've got Edmund coming up as a nine-hitter, and he struggled. And you look what's behind him, the lineup turns over. You got Bett, Freeman, Teoscar right behind you, Edmund. How is it you not want to think, okay, it's going to be a tight game, let's just bunt him to second.
3: And there was one out?
2: There was nobody out. Nobody out. Leadoff single by Rojas. Mm-hmm. Edmund comes up, flies out to center field on the very first pitch that he sees from Gasser. It's a cutter over the middle. He missed on it. Okay. Yeah. But in a game like this where you're thinking we got to scratch and claw and get runs, they're still relying on the big home run or the big hit. Yeah. Dave Roberts just said it. I wanted him to be able to swing away at it. Mm-hmm. Why? Mm-hmm. Put the runner at second with the sacrifice bunt and let Betts, Freeman come up with one out and try to drive in that run. Mm-hmm. I'd rather have those guys have the opportunity.
3: Yeah. And it makes sense. And that's look, that's the original way that baseball was constructed. That's what you do. You move the runner over, however you can do it. Bunting them is a good way. And then you got your two stalwarts coming up with two chances to do it. So I would, that's definitely what Milwaukee does. That's what Tampa does. And those teams are doing pretty well right now. So, the philosophy I think you talked about is spot on. The philosophy of the way the Dodgers play, which has been amazing for a long time. It still is. They won 100 games this year. And the philosophy for Milwaukee, you can't say one is better than the other because they basically did the same thing. They just do it in different ways. They both have great pitching, good defense, and they do all those little things that make you win. But the major thing about it is one team slugs for the most part, and the other team is putting the ball in motion, stealing bases, moving the ball around, moving players, and that's the basic difference between these two. And they're glaring. They're huge differences in philosophy.
2: You don't have to change your philosophy completely. No, I mean, nobody's saying that Dave Roberts and the Dodgers have to become a small ball team.
3: No.
2: But in a game like this where the nine hitter is up, he is struggling. You're hoping he's going to turn things around with one swing of the bat, whereas in a one-run game, all you need is Rojas to get to second. And then I like my odds that Mookie Betts or Freddie Freeman is going to find a single somewhere or find the gap somewhere or run into one. They can hit it out of the ballpark.
3: Sure.
2: I'd rather have those two guys up with a runner at second in scoring position. What is Rojas? Not going to steal second. It's not like you can do a hit and run. No. It's not like you can say, oh, hit and run. I mean, Rojas needs to get to second via a base hit or a sacrifice.
3: Do you pinch run for Rojas in that situation?
2: No. It's too early. It's the third inning.
3: Okay, go ahead.
2: Gasser's still lefty on the mound. The reason Muncy's on the bench is because they didn't want Muncy the lefty. They're saving him for when Gasser gets out of the game. Mm-hmm. So you're hoping you get to Gasser early, right?
3: Yeah.
2: So that way you can flip Rojas and Muncy.
3: Yeah.
2: But, leadoff single is wasted because Edmund's still swinging to try to get out of whatever his funk is. Mm-hmm. That's great. I don't mind that during the season.
3: Yeah.
2: I'm okay with a Thursday night if he's struggling. Hey, let him hit his way out of it.
3: Yeah.
2: But when it's a 1-0 game and the whole series you're struggling, you've got to

0: change your mental approach at that point.
1: Yeah. And also, it is not to say that, like you said, about playing small ball, the Dodgers can move guys. We've seen them do it. They've done it throughout the year. And Milwaukee is also a team that can hit home runs. And we said that at the onset. That this is a team that can hit home runs, not constructed that way. But they hit three yesterday. And therein lies the asterisk about, yes, they're not a team that goes out and tries to bomb away, but they can hit home runs.
0: I'll say this. You don't have to go all of a sudden become a team that's relying on small ball. Mm-hmm. How about just smart ball?
1: Yeah.
0: How about just, in the moment, this is the smart thing to do, putting a guy in scoring position and feeling pretty good about my MVPs right behind them with the guy on second. I'll roll the dice. I'll do 7 days a week. You know, I'll go out there with Mookie Betts and Freddie Freeman and a guy in scoring position with one out. Put me in that situation anytime, anywhere. I'll take that.
1: Take your chance with that.
0: Absolutely.
1: Right. And that's absolutely right. You want to get the guys in scoring position so you have these guys that come up that have done it time after time, year after year, that can come through in that situation. That would also ignite the fan base.
0: Yes.
1: Like, you can't believe the ball that Will Smith hit. That place was shaking. It was so loud.
0: Well, here's the other part of it. All of a sudden, a 1-0 game is a 1-1 game. Mm-hmm. You know, hopefully one of those guys drives them in with a run. Okay. But you're also then putting the pressure on the Brewers defensively. Yeah. We saw in game two, their starting pitcher throw the ball away twice.
1: Yes.
0: So Edman throws down a bunt. What if the third baseman Ortiz misplays it?
1: Yeah.
0: What if he one hops the first baseman Bowers? Mm-hmm. And all of a sudden you got runners on first and second and nobody. There's a lot that can happen when you put the ball in play with a bunt. Yeah. There's also the flip side of this in that the Dodgers had the opportunity to get to Gasser. Okay, a 1-0 game. You let him off the hook with the leadoff single. So no runs across. He now goes to the fourth, and he's cruising, and he gets out of the fourth inning. The whole point is to get the Gasser out of the game.
1: Yeah.
0: Put the pressure on him. Put the pressure on the bullpen, the low-leverage guys of the Milwaukee Brewers.
1: Right.
0: Instead, you let him go to the fourth, and you let him go to the fifth because you don't put your fist on his throat.
1: Yeah, and as it turned out, you know, you had the high leverage guys like Uribe isn't up there, and he's the one that gave up the shot to Will Smith.
0: And had some control issues.
1: Had some control issues, that's right. And the reason that he had to throw that ball right over the plate, because he didn't have the confidence to hit the sides of the fringes of the plate, he came in the middle with Will Smith, and he hammered it. And that's when you get the guy in the ropes.
0: They haven't had a ton of guys in scoring position this series. I just keep thinking, what if they had more pressure on these pitchers? We saw them melt down with bunts and throwing the ball over to first with Logan Henderson. We saw the control issues of the Uribe last night. If he just put a little bit more pressure on this Brewers team, maybe they fold. Maybe they unravel just a little bit
1: Hopefully
0: more.
1: Hopefully they will. You got to make something happen because it's do or die tonight.
0: He is in
1: dire straits.
0: Absolutely. He is Steve Sachs. I'm Tim Cates. 1 hour down, 2 to go. Your phone call's coming up. We'll also hear from Max Muncy, who was not too happy last night. I love the fire in Max. We'll hear from him coming up. Busy 8 o'clock hour. Ryan Spielborgs from SiriusXM MLB Network Radio and Mike Socha joining us at 8:30. Your phone calls when we come back. Dodger fans, they're down, but not out. It's AM 570 LA Sports.
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5: Mid-City on the 10 West before Robertson. A stall, third lane from the left is blocked and traffic's fully stopped from Western. Industry on the 60 East, the on-ramp from Azusa is blocked for a car accident. Staying in Industry on the 60 East at Azusa. A semi on its side, the right lane's blocked and traffic's fully jammed from Hacienda Boulevard and in Downey on the 5 North before Lakewood. An accident out of lanes and traffic stop and go all the way from Pioneer Boulevard.
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13: The biggest question from last night's game was, why did Blake Snell go to the seventh inning for the first time all season long in an NLCS game? Dave Roberts explained his thinking.
14: I just saw that, you know, through the sixth inning, and then once we got to the seventh inning, I think he retired 13 or 14 in a row, and his stuff was really good. I don't think that they were seeing him well, and I was trying to get him three more hitters, and we had Evan, you know, for that fourth hitter. He had his way with those two lefties and took care of Vaughn, and obviously the leadoff walk hurt. Hasn't given up a homer all year, but it's baseball, and for me, I felt good with where Blake's stuff was at, and you know, you got to give Bowers credit. He put together another good at bat, which he did at their place. I had Evan ready, you know, for Pratt right there.
13: Snell had retired 14 in a row before issuing a walk to Andrew Vaughn and before the vaunted back-to-back home runs by Jake Bowers and Garrett Mitchell. It's only the second time in Blake Snell's career he's allowed home runs in a game to two lefties, let alone back-to-back home runs to two lefties. This Dodger Report presented by Navien tankless water heaters with the Dodgers. I'm David Vassay, 570 LA Sports.
15: We're sitting at a pinnacle to be an empire, the evil empire. We need to be a dynasty.
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0: Hour two, Sax and Cates in the Morning, as we wake up in disbelief after what transpired last night out of Uniqlo Field at Dodger Stadium. A really good pitching performance from Blake Snell for six innings. Gave up just a solo home run to the leadoff batter, Jackson Churio. Then settled in, retired 14 in a row. Dodgers gave him a lead, but like they've done all series long, the Milwaukee Brewers flipped the scoreboard the next half inning off of Blake Snell. And a lot of questions this morning as to how the Dodgers couldn't tack on in the sixth, why Blake Snell was still out there in the seventh, and why the Dodgers continue to have a lack of offense and timely hitting with runners in scoring position. And it reared its ugly head again last night as the Dodgers now find themselves down 0-3 in this best of seven NLCS. 866-987-2570. Jump on board. It's going to be a very busy 8 o'clock hour. A lot of Dodger fans venting. A lot of Dodger fans sour on what has happened so far. And a lot of Dodger fans in the chat room are giving up. And I find it hard to believe that if you're a Dodger fan, you don't think this team can rattle off a couple of wins in a row. Will it be easy? No, it won't be. It's only been done one other time. The Boston Red Sox coming back against the Yankees with Dave Roberts a part of that magical run in the ALCS. But this Dodgers team is talented. They can run off wins in a row, get that momentum back. And Steve, as you know, games, series are all about momentum. The Brewers have done a really good job squashing any momentum that the Dodgers get in a half inning. They answer back. They get equally as good starting pitching like they did with Robert Gasser last night. But, you know, all the Dodgers need to do is get something going offensively. They haven't hit a home run in this NLCS.
1: Yeah, that's perplexing to me how they haven't hit a home run. And look, you know, Dave Roberts pointed it out. Several times they've come back this year and won four in a row. You're going to expect that to happen. You can't expect it. You hope for it, but you just go in there and ready and do what you can to take this next game and try to get this thing back to Milwaukee after they win tomorrow.
0: I mean, you have to feel good about where the Dodgers are at tonight, at least with Tyler Glass now going up against what will be a bullpen game for the Brewers. We'll probably see Dustin May. I mean, they'll save their high-leverage relievers if they have a lead for like the 6th, 7th, 8th, 9th inning, the Milwaukee Brewers. But that's where the Dodgers, tonight, it's pivotal. If you want anything to do with this series extending to a Game 5 and trying to stay alive and not get swept, you've got to attack. Whatever they do, Dustin May, whoever it is out there to start the game, first couple of innings, they're their low-leverage bullpen guys. You've got to jump on those guys tonight.
1: No question. And the good thing about the Dodgers is they're in a position now where, you know, it's down 3-0. It's almost like you have everything to lose. I understand all that. But at the same time, you got nothing to lose because you're down 3-0.
0: Yeah.
1: Your attitude has got to be kind of loose. And, hey, man, we'll just throw what we can at him. And we're going to be present. We're going to be in the moment and see what happens.
0: Well, the Dodgers got Tyler Glass now going in Game 4. Again, it's a first pitch at 5:08, not at 6 o'clock. They have moved it up an hour because the ALCS game got moved up in Cleveland because of weather that is supposed to hit Cleveland tonight. They moved it up from a night game to a day game. So the Dodger game moves up as well as Milwaukee Brewers one win away from their first World Series appearance going back to 1982. We heard from the manager, Dave Roberts. We heard from Blake Snell. Certainly a lot of anger in that Dodgers clubhouse. A lot of frustration as well just for every move the Dodgers make. And there hasn't been a lot of them offensively. But every time they score, the Brewers score.
1: It's happened every time. And
0: it's
1: unreal. We're not imagining it. We're not using any hyperbole here. It's a fact. Every time the Dodgers have scored and coming back right off of that, top of the inning, whatever it is, top or bottom of the inning, they've come back. Milwaukee's come back and scored. It's crazy how that happens.
0: It's not even just like, oh, a little Dodger run and they did something good. The Brewers will gift him a run like they did in Game 2. Logan Henderson throwing the ball away at first. Logan Henderson throwing away the pickoff run. And the Dodgers take advantage of that. They score runs. But the Brewers, it's like they could have melted down. It could have gone sideways for them. The Dodgers could have then started tacking on more runs. But when you answer back, Steve, what does that say about, one, the team that answered back, but the team that gets answered back on, like the Dodgers? Are you just putting your hands up in the air and saying, really?
1: Well,
0: what else can we do?
1: It's not enough. I mean, here we go. We're going to have a chance to build this momentum.
0: Right.
1: And they come back and they just throttle it right there. No. We're going to score right on you and bring it right back to you. It's kind of like in football. You know, if you score a touchdown, the next thing you want to do is get on defense and get a three and out. You would need a three and out and you get the ball back and continue the momentum. That's kind of like what's happening in baseball. You score a run in the next inning. Okay, you got to shut these guys down. They come back and score. Every single time it's happened, you're like, oh, man, here we go again. You know? So it's a tough thing.
0: It's not just one guy. I mean, Yamamoto got touched up on after giving a lead a couple of times. Last night, Blake Snell, the momentum. And again, I go with this. The seventh inning, to me, we're going to look at that for a while, and we're going to have all offseason to dissect what went wrong in that seventh inning from the leadoff walk to Dave Roberts leaving him in there. It's a seven-pitch leadoff walk, and you have a 2-1 lead. You've got Bowers coming up. All right, so you feel good about Blake Snell. You want to let him pitch himself out of it. Okay, he's earned it, right?
1: He got lefty on lefty.
0: Yeah, okay, let's see what... Hey,
1: which Blake we're Snell, seeing is a little bit overrated.
0: Yeah, but let's see what Blake Snell can do. Let's see a little, you know, little fortitude here from mm-hmm. him. Let's see what he can do. Maybe get a ground ball, get out of this. Mm-hmm. Fly ball, damage is, you know, not done. Okay, the 11th pitch of the at-bat, Bowers takes you deep. At that point, you've thrown 18 pitches to two batters. You walk the guy, and you give up a home run, mm-hmm. two-run shot. The scoreboard is flipped. There's no way he's out there to pitch to Mitchell.
1: Even another left-hander, no.
0: Yes.
1: Yep.
0: There's mm-hmm. no way he can be out there. Whether you go to another lefty, and Evan Phillips was the guy behind him, and Dave alluded to that when we heard from him last hour that he was ready to go for the fourth batter. Mm-hmm. I don't care if he's ready for the fourth batter. I bring him in to face Mitchell because it's 3-2. 3-2 might as well have been 13-2. Oh. Because the Dodgers' inability is on offense. You've got to stop it there. There's no way the Brewers can tack on more than they did with that two-run shot. You've got to squash it. You have to do whatever you can. And to leave Blake Snell out there after 18 pitches, an exhausted 11-pitch at-bat that you threw, curveballs, cutters, fastballs, changeups, and he still barreled you up for a home run. There's no way he should be back out there.
1: Mm-hmm.
0: No way.
1: Yeah, and it's a tough one because we can sit here and we can say, this is what happened and this is what I would do. And if he gets the guy out, you know, hey, you know, the philosophy, the thinking, whatever you, how you want to do this in Dave Roberts' mind, and he says, okay, I just wanted to get three more outs, and that was it. We had lefty matchups how we wanted them, and, you know, these guys come up and hit two home runs. I mean, really, the odds of that are pretty astounding when you think about this team isn't built this way, and you got lefty on lefty. You know, he had 14 in a row. He got it. I can make every argument why it was a good reason why to do it. Okay, so we walk somebody, but after the first homer, I get it. You know, hey, you know what? That might be the time.
0: I 1,000% agree with you. Yeah. If you're Dave Roberts, you're Blake Snell, even we heard from Snell's like, hey, man, I haven't given up two home runs in a game. I haven't given up one home run in a game. This is wild. You know what? I throw everything out the window because what I've seen the first two games of this series has been wild. What I've seen from the Brewers in the first two games and their ability to come back and answer every half inning, their ability to get great performances out of their bullpen to stymie this offense and to hold the Dodgers to zero home runs. You know what? I've seen a lot in this series that's mind-boggling, mm-hmm. okay? So I don't want to see any more mind-boggling stuff. So what else is going to be unexpected? You have to expect that everything's going to be happening moving forward, not in your favor. So with that being said, I'm going batter to batter. Leadoff batter in the seventh inning. Vaughn, the pinch hitter. You walk him on seven pitches. All right. Adios, Snell. Okay, you're gone.
1: Mm-hmm.
0: Oh, you want to leave him in there? 11-pitch at bat, gives up the home run to Bowers. If I'm Dave Roberts, I'm out on that grass before Bowers, you know, even finishes touching home plate.
1: Mm-hmm.
0: I'm getting him out of the game.
1: Yeah. I get it.
0: You have to stop the bleeding at that point.
1: Yeah, and then you bring in Evan Phillips.
0: He's the only one getting warm.
1: I think the matchups of the lefty-lefty, you know, against the righty-lefty is, you know, I never felt this way from my teammates either. I didn't care if it was a righty or left-handed pitcher. It didn't matter. I mean, you faced him your whole life.
0: No, but the numbers said you're better against lefties,
1: yeah.
0: Steve.
1: Yeah. Yeah, but it doesn't always turn out that way. and if you bring in Evan Phillips, then Mitchell hits a home run, you're going to say, well, you had a lefty out there. I know. What are the odds of them hitting two of them? It's not going to happen. Well, it did happen. And so you can argue it either way. If Phillips comes in and he gives up a home run, they're going to say, well, that's not a good matchup. He's a lefty against a righty. I still think that's overrated because guys don't really care that much if it's a lefty or a righty. They just don't.
0: Yeah. That inning got away from the Dodgers in the seventh. And to me, it's inexcusable that it did.
1: Mm-hmm.
0: It should not have sped up on the Dodgers. It shouldn't have gotten that far for Blake Snell. I get it. I understand it. You send it back out for the seventh. I do. But you've got to have standby ready to go in the bullpen. Yeah. You got to have both guys, double barrel action,
1: what it's about.
0: As they say.
1: I mean, it's crunch time.
0: Yeah. I mean, we're going batter to batter because I don't want to hear about, well, he's never given up more than one home run in a game. We got to throw all this crap out the window, folks, because what the Brewers are doing, we haven't seen before.
1: Yes.
0: What is happening
1: true.
0: To the Dodgers in this series has not happened in a long time.
1: Happened this year.
0: Expect the unexpected. Yeah. Expect the Dodgers. To not have things go their way because they haven't in the first 2+ games. So you're in the seventh inning. I'm batter to batter. Vaughn walk, boom, out. Bowers hits a home run. He should never have faced Mitchell. It has to stay in a 3-2 game. You know, the Dodgers, it's so frustrating to me because they had game 2 there to win against Logan Henderson. You had him on the ropes and you couldn't finish him off. You had the Miz in game 1 up against the ropes.
1: Yeah.
0: You had a situation where the bases loaded and one out and Mr. October Kiki Hernandez grounded into a double play. And we'll get into Kiki as well. Kiki had another opportunity last night and struck out and threw his bat in frustration.
1: Mm-hmm.
0: At Tommy Edman, inability to bunt the ball. We're going to let him hit. We're going to let him hit. We feel good about Tommy Edman getting out of this. Oh, what happens? Fly ball first pitch, fly ball first pitch. Then he struck out when they really needed him in the sixth inning there. I mean, I've seen too much in this series for the Dodgers just to think eventually it's going to flip.
1: Yeah.
0: Well, oh, you know what? If we're too good, it's eventually going to flip.
1: We don't have time for eventually.
0: Right?
1: I mean, really, it's getting close now. And the thing is, it's the general philosophy here that keeps raising its ugly head. That the fact that you're not going to string hits together. He's going to have a tough time doing it against this team as well. Milwaukee can string some hits together. They do it all year long. It doesn't really matter who's pitching. That's just what the team does. If they can't string them together, they'll manufacture it. They'll get a guy on. They'll steal the base. That's another thing about the speed element of baseball. It really comes into play a lot, I think, in this series. And when you're really built on speed, defense, putting the ball in play, put the ball on the other side of the field, put the guys in motion, it creates conflict. It creates chaos on the defense. And I think that there's a team that doesn't necessarily have been built that way like the Dodgers.
0: Mm-hmm.
1: Doesn't mean that they can't do it sometimes,
0: right?
1: Like you talked about before.
0: Yeah.
1: It's got to be part of the program.
0: Yep.
1: It doesn't have to be how it's generally based, but you got to have some of that in your back pocket. And it's a script flipper when you talk about Milwaukee,
0: because
1: that's what they do.
0: Absolutely.
1: I mean, but doesn't mean on the other side they can't hit home runs because they hit 3 of them yesterday. So you have to be more of an eclectic team, I think, more than just being one dimensional. Having a team that can do all those things is better.
0: Yeah, I mean, I look at Tommy Edman's case. Dave Roberts said it. We felt like instead of having him bunt with a leadoff hit from Rojas, we felt it was better for him to hit away because we liked Tommy at the plate. Yeah, I liked Tommy 2 years ago when he was MVP of the NLCS. I liked Tommy during the regular season on a Tuesday night against, you know, the St. Louis Cardinals. Sure, I like him in that situation because we'll roll the dice and it's a Tuesday night game and we feel pretty good about him hitting his way out of whatever funk he's in. But when the game means this much like it did last night and every pitch and every at-bat means something, I'm okay with Tommy Edman throwing down a bunt. I'm okay with you changing the way your approach to the game is because it can open the door for other things. And I think part of it is you're looking at what they've done in their production in the past.
1: Mm-hmm.
0: And you can rely a little bit on that. You know, I believe in my guys because they've done it before.
1: Yeah.
0: The old philosophy, right? Well, we're in a different situation here. Mm-hmm. And just because Kike's been Mr. October doesn't mean he's going to be it this year.
1: Mm-hmm.
0: He looks a lot different than he does at the plate than he has the last few Octobers. Mm-hmm. And Tommy Edman certainly looks different at the plate.
1: Yeah. And, you look at it and what they've done before, you got to take it into consideration. You got to take how they're trending now, who the opposition is, what they've done in the past. But you got to kind of be in the moment. You know, it's kind of like, is this Mr. Right? Or is this Mr. Right Now?
0: Thank you.
1: That's the difference. That's where the margins are right now, and they're so small. The margins are very small.
0: Before we get to the phones, let's hear from Max Muncy, who showed his frustration in the dugout last night and certainly after the game last night. Max Muncy equally not happy with the way the Dodgers played.
19: Well, at the beginning of this year, we set out to do something historic. Looks like we're going to have to make a little more history along the way if we want to accomplish that, and that's the task that but you know, we still have to be able to do it. We just gotta start getting some hits, and you know, if we can back our pitching staff, then I know that you know, like I was just saying, we have the staff to be able to accomplish this thing.
20: What is the mindset of going into, obviously, a game four down 0-3 versus, you know, a series that is tied up?
0: Any better questions?
20: Is there a different type of mindset? I mean, like, you got to win each pitch? I mean, Mickey talked about, like, we just got to win each pitch by pitch.
19: Yeah, I don't know. I've never been down 0-3, so right. I can't tell you. Yeah, it's obviously different than if it's not 0-3, but you just got to show up and be ready to play.
21: Is there any explanation for this offensive struggles other than their pitching is really?
19: I mean, it's a pretty simple answer. We're playing like they're playing great. It's as simple as that.
0: Yeah, Max Muncy, it is as simple as that. And I'm tired of these questions about what do you need to do down 0-3. No, they haven't been in this situation before. How are they supposed to know? If they had the answers, I think they would have tried to figure it out. If you have the answers to a test, you're certainly going to use them, right? Mm-hmm. And the Dodgers have no answers to what the Milwaukee Brewers are doing to them. Any fashion, bullpen, starting pitching, defense, the hitting, everything. They have zero answers to what the Milwaukee Brewers are doing. I love the answer. I want to hear that one more time from Max Muncy.
1: Yeah.
0: When asked about this.
19: I mean, it's a pretty simple answer. We're playing like they're playing great.
0: Absolutely. That sums it up right there.
1: It's about when you play a team.
0: Yeah.
1: We said that all along. You know, the macro view of this thing is you can talk about philosophy. You can talk about this and that. I just look at the two teams. They're both great teams. One won 100, one won 103. Okay, flip a coin on that, I guess. You know, they check all the boxes. Where are they in the cycle? Where are they in the cycle? That's what matters. Now, if you would have played this Dodger team and flipped it and you played them in June, much different situation.
0: Yeah.
1: And there might be 3-0 up Dodgers over Milwaukee, okay? They didn't win 100 just by luck, okay? They're exactly. A tremendous team. So are the Milwaukee Brewers. And it's just about when you play them. That's what Max Muncy is summing up right there.
0: Yeah.
1: Right now, we're playing like, you know what? And they're playing great. And that's where it is.
0: Yeah. Max, what is that again?
19: I mean, it's a pretty simple answer. We're playing like they're playing great.
1: He's right. He's 100% right. That sums everything up. But it's fun to talk about, you know, and dissect and what he would do, what this guy would do, you know, philosophies and all that. That's fun to talk about. But the answer is right what Max Muncy said. That covers everything.
0: Yeah.
1: It's just that we like to kind of talk about and dust off some of the little intricacies of the game. But the main thing is he's right. He's 100% right.
0: Brian in the chat room brings up a great point. Milwaukee has spent 3 years building this team to challenge and try to beat the Dodgers in October, and it's finally working, and the Dodgers haven't figured it out on their end. That's a good point.
1: The Dodgers are going to have to shift, make a little change maybe, but this is a team that creates problems. Matchups are tough. When you look at the Dodgers, when they're at their best, it's not a good matchup for Milwaukee. It really isn't, because you can't contain guys that can constantly bomb the ball out of the ballpark. When Milwaukee is going well, it's not a good matchup for the Dodgers, because to put the pressure on a team to look in that dugout and say, you guys got to start hitting the ball out on the other side of the fence,
0: yeah.
1: That's not an easy task for anybody. Even a major league ball player that does that every single day of their life or tries to, it's a different thing doing it when you're matched up against a great pitching staff like Milwaukee has. So that's where it is.
0: Yeah, he is Steve Sachs. I am Tim Cates. Coming up in the 8 o'clock hour, very busy. We're going to talk to Ryan Spielborgs from SiriusXM MLB Network Radio. We're also going to talk to Mike Socia, get his thoughts on if he were managing this team, what would he say to him? How do you respond to a team that has no answer for the Milwaukee Brewers and are one game away from elimination? Your phone calls when we come back. We got one line open if you want to jump on board. Terry, Michael, Izzy, Max, Ryan, and Jose, we got you. 866-987-2570. One line open. Jump on board right now. How are you feeling? I don't want to hear this crap about the Dodgers are done. Baseball season's over. It's done when they lose 4 games, and they still have a chance. Win tonight, you force a game 5. At this point, it's game to game, and the Dodgers are very capable of stringing together wins. They just got to change what's happening, get the mojo back on their side. It's AM 570 LA Sports, live everywhere on the iHeartRadio app, also streaming on YouTube. 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
0: Sacks and Cates in the AM. Let's get up. Talking a little football during the break.
1: Hey, what time do these 7:20 donuts get here?
0: Clock is ticking.
1: It always comes
0: back.
1: But
0: we cannot wait.
1: Doesn't it?
0: Yeah, absolutely. Had the great breakfast burritos yesterday, and donuts are on their way from our great sales staff here.
1: I'm waking up now, Tim. I'm really waking up now. I'm really excited to be here on Scam.
0: Well, you're on your second cup of coffee.
1: Yes,
0: now?
1: I am.
0: And this
1: I
0: is
1: am.
0: An Americano espresso.
1: Yes,
0: again?
1: I've got it. You know, throttling through my veins.
0: I wish we can pour a little of this coffee into the veins of the Dodgers tonight.
1: Especially
0: the offense.
1: I know. I think they'll win tonight. Listen, it's in dire straits right now. There's no question about it. They got their backs against the walls. It doesn't get any worse than this without being eliminated. So, yeah, we're not going to sit here and say, hey, it's fine. You know, they got them right where they... No, they don't. They don't have anything where they want them right now. They're hoping they can win this game and stretch this on into tomorrow and go to Milwaukee. But that it's going to be tough.
0: Were you ever down 0-3 in a series?
1: Down
0: or
1: 0-2.
0: 0-2.
1: But then, 0-2.
0: But then an elimination
1: in the World
0: game.
1: Series. So even hyped up with the Yankees.
0: That's right.
1: We were down 0-2 in 81. I wasn't really a play-in then. I was just pretty much a watching. I was on the bench, you know. But I did play a little bit in the World Series.
0: Yeah.
1: But anyway, here, and came back and won 4 straight.
0: Mm-hmm.
1: Okay? So, yeah, it can happen. I watched it. I saw it. Felt it.
0: What is that like, seeing the momentum change?
1: It's
0: real, right?
1: And it's home run bound. And yeah. that's just what... The Dodgers have to do. They got to start socking it out of the park, okay?
0: Yes.
1: If they want to be how they clobbered people this year, they're not going to string hits together, okay? Get a walk, you know, get somebody get a bleeder, and then somebody come up and hit a big bopper. And then somebody come up and hit a solo one. And then somebody later hit a two-run homer. You got 6 runs, and it's over.
0: Yeah.
1: Okay?
0: It can happen. I think the Dodgers got fight in them. I hope they got fight in them. Push it to a game 5. You know what? I like Tarek Skubal. The Miz doesn't scare me.
1: No. Look, he's phenomenal. There's no question about it. Can they beat him? Absolutely. They did okay against him. They only got 1 run off him, but they kind of tuckered him out. You know, they did the job. They wanted to get in the bullpen. They did that. But the thing about this is it's not the normal because the bullpen is lights out. You know, oh, you don't want the Miz. Well, go ahead. You can take Uribe. You can take all these other guys.
0: Yeah.
1: And, you know, that's not easy.
0: No, it is not. Terry and Ventura, welcome to Sacks and Cates at AM on this Thursday morning. Terry, how are you feeling?
13: Just like you, I have throat lozenges because I yell at the TV and you yell at us on the phone. And you could be the bench coach. Everything you said about bunting, I couldn't agree more. But this is as you know, it's organizational. And I don't know how much leeway Roberts has, but I don't understand why the good news is that Ohtani and Smith barreled up some balls. The unlucky part is the ball went off the wall and went right to the center fielder. If it goes over, it's 4 runs. If it bounces and hits the wall, we get 3 runs. So we got a guy in second and third with 1 out. Mm-hmm. Why don't we bunt then?
1: You could have done a situational. You could have done a safety squeeze. 1 out,
13: yeah.
1: Guys on second and third.
13: I called in months ago when Ohtani was on third. We weren't hitting that with no outs. Why didn't we bunt him home? We don't do that. I couldn't agree more with you, Tim. You should be on the bench, really. Everything you said is spot on.
0: Mm-hmm. Oh, Terry, wow. I appreciate that. Thanks for
1: Tim
0: the nice words.
1: That. Tim
0: I would take that in a heartbeat. I always wanted to be the bullpen catcher, by the way.
1: You could have been like the therapy coach, you know, and say, hey, I want to therapeutically put this in your head.
0: I'm too emotional for that. I think I would overreact, and I think now, I would start yelling at
1: people.
0: How many
1: coaches they have now? They have a therapy coach.
0: They've got 93 coaches.
1: 93. No, they have they have like a conversation guy. They have a mental coach. Mm-hmm. They have all these coaches now.
0: Stress therapist. All these people.
1: Stress therapist.
0: I made that up.
1: They probably do. They have sleeping quarters in there.
0: Yeah.
1: That's great. I think they should have had a long time ago. And I would make it a thing. Don't be a wise guy and come and wake people up. That would be a suspension. That would be something really, really harsh coming down from the manager, because these guys, sleep's important sometimes. And if you need to get a little quick little nappy, nothing wrong with that, man. Go and take a 90-minute slumber.
0: I swear to you, I always wanted to be the bullpen catcher. Mm-hmm. Because you're around the team, you're there. I was a catcher. I still get to catch. Never good enough to play at any kind of level like that. But still, to just be there and be the bullpen catcher and warm up the catcher and wear the shin guards and, you know, just be down there, that to me would be the coolest job.
1: Yeah, well, you know, another thing that kind of chaps my behind is I'm watching Josh Donaldson on the MLB Network right here, right? And all the young guys today, they have the same wedding ring. They look exactly the same. Look at the wedding ring. It's about 5 inches thick. It's black.
0: Yes.
1: And every one of them wear it. That's great. I'm all happy. I'm all for that. That's a wonderful thing. But why are you wearing it when you're playing a major league game?
0: They wear them during the games.
1: They wear them during the game. Football players are wearing them during the game.
0: Yeah, Derek Carr used to wear it all the time.
1: It's like, you shouldn't be allowed to do that. I know you're the most loyal. You love your wife more than anything. I got it. I'm 100% for that. That's a wonderful thing. But when you're playing a game, you're going to war, okay? Take it off for 2 hours, okay? I mean, come on. You're going to war. Everybody does the same thing. They're all lemmings. They just follow. Okay. Yeah. Look at me. Look at my 5-inch wedding ring here. I mean, boy, is there some wives right now that like to throw a dagger into me? I'll tell you right by saying this, but I just think you ought to go to war, man. Take it off for 3 hours.
0: So you're okay with the 9 chains that they're wearing around their neck?
1: There were
0: the game?
1: 47 chains, the Mr. T starter kits. They all got them on, and they've got the 4-inch, 5-inch wedding ring on. Whatever. I mean, D-Rose got his on. He's got the 5-inch wedding ring. You see that right there? It's black. Josh Donaldson's got the 5-inch wedding ring. Oh, that's great.
0: I have the darker one, but this is an aura ring. This is the one
1: that's an aura. That's not the same thing.
0: I use it as a wedding ring, but it's an aura ring that's dark colored, and I use it for my stress. And by the way, I've got notifications in the last few minutes that I should tone it down a little bit.
1: How many of the wives right now on the teams are going, I hate that Sax dude?
0: Oh, all of them.
1: Don't ever say that about my husband. He should wear his ring during the game.
0: And then they're looking at you saying, oh, hi, Steve.
1: No, he shouldn't.
0: Carlos in Anaheim. Welcome to Sax and Cates in the morning here on AM570 LA Sports. How you doing, Carlos?
3: Hey, I'm not doing too great, but I'm just getting out some frustrations. I needed to vent to somebody besides my family because they're tired of hearing
1: me. That's why we're here, Carlos. That's why we're here.
0: All right, Carlos, talk to us. What's on your mind?
1: We are your therapeutic coaches. So, go ahead.
3: So Gasser had walked Tucker, and I think he had walked Ateo, and he was getting a little wonky, and there was no outs. I was like, please, somebody, you know, try and steal. Somebody freak him out and get him out of his rhythm. And I go, double steal, and nobody would move. And strike. You know, they would just swing. He was out of his comfort zone. Mm-hmm. And I said, double steal. Somebody double steal. Are you guys trying to lose this game? Oh. I don't understand why you're not moving these runners. You're trying to get a hit when you cannot. Just try and steal. This whole game, this whole series is really upsetting me, but I know we can come back. I know. I just need to be talked off the ledge a little, guys.
0: All right. Okay. We're here for you, Carlos.
1: Don't jump.
0: He talked about the bottom of the sixth inning. Uribe's on in relief for Milwaukee, one of their best relievers. He walks Teoscar Hernandez, all right? The little buzz in Dodger Stadium, walks him on 5 pitches. Then Kyle Tucker comes up and walks on 4 pitches. So back-to-back walks to lead off. At that point, Dave Roberts pinch hit Max Muncy for Andy Páez. Okay, Muncy comes in. Muncy strikes out. Ohtani walks. And that's where you have the bases loaded with one out for Will Smith. Mm-hmm. What Carlos was talking about, back-to-back walks to lead off the inning, either Páez is up, or in this case, they pinch hit with Max Muncy. I don't think Max Muncy's necessarily the guy you want bunting at that point. Mm-hmm. Maybe hitting to the right side of the field. Mm-hmm. Okay, mm-hmm. I can handle that.
1: Yeah.
0: But Muncy's not bunting with nobody out first and second.
1: He's not going to. When you talk about giving up yourself, you don't have to give yourself up. Hit a bullet over there. I mean, pull it, yank it.
0: Yeah.
1: I mean, hit it down in the corner. Sorry, Tim. Go ahead.
0: Because the next guy is Shohei Ohtani.
1: Correct.
0: He's not bunting.
1: No, he's not bunting.
0: He drew a
1: no.
0: great walk, by the way, in that at bat. He took a strike 1-1, and then three straight sinkers from Uribe, and kind of on the black, you know, a little mm-hmm. bit outside.
1: Check.
0: Took him for a ball
1: right.
0: and walked and passed the baton. That's what the Dodgers do so well. Pass the baton. I'll take a walk. You take a walk. Mm-hmm. Next guy take a walk. Hey, it's up to you, Will Smith. And he delivered.
1: He delivered.
0: And he was, what, 3 feet away from hitting that ball out of the ballpark last night.
1: It was mid to upper part of the wall right there. I thought it was going out. I was on the concourse looking down on it. I thought that ball's jacked. It's out, you know. Didn't make it. The ball ricocheted right to the center fielder, Mitchell. Okay, so this was an easy way to keep Ohtani at bay at third base. It's too bad that, you know, it didn't ricochet and go further, but it is what it is, and you got to have the next guy come up and do his job.
0: And that's when they decided to make a pitching change. DL Hall comes in for Uribe.
1: Lefty.
0: But that wasn't announced until Dave Roberts brought up the pinch hitter Josue DePaula to hit for Rojas. Here's where the chess match begins. It's a 2-1 lead. Smith just doubled. You got runners on second and third, one out. DePaula comes in to pinch hit. Murphy counters with the left-hander Hall. Mm-hmm. Lefty versus lefty matchup. Well, Dave Roberts burns DePaula and brings Kike in. Mr. October. Okay, I'm not happy you burned DePaula, mm-hmm. but now it was a lefty-lefty matchup, so now you want the right-hander Kike Hernandez up at bat. I can live with that because Kike's been Mr. October. Mm-hmm. Didn't produce in game one, but we're pretty confident Kike's going to come back.
1: Yeah.
0: And Kike just did not have a good at bat at all. Yeah. Fell behind 1-2, strikes out swinging on a slider low in the zone, and then Tommy Ebbins struck out looking. We were watching the replay of it earlier.
1: Yeah.
0: I mean,
1: right down the middle took.
0: He fouled off a ball. He took a ball. He was 1-2 in the count, and he took a fastball 98. I mean,
1: center cut.
0: Prime, right there.
1: Center cut.
0: Just, yeah. I don't know. I'm mm-hmm. not sure what he was looking mm-hmm. at that point.
1: Yeah, a couple things about that. Can't strike out. We all know that. We've all done it, though. I mean, it's part of the game. But you can't have two guys in a row strike out. Okay, that's a death nail. The other thing is, if I was running the team, if I was in charge of the whole thing, which, you know, people say, well, what do you know about it? Well, a little bit, maybe.
0: Yeah.
1: And that is, I would have everybody in the minor leagues, don't go for this matchup stuff. If you come up to bat and the game's on the line and it's their power lefty and you're a left-handed hitter, oh, well. Learn to hit a left-hander.
0: Yeah,
1: they've done it their whole lives, but they teach these guys. They're taught in the minor leagues to when you're up and you're a left-handed hitter and there's a left-handed pitcher, we're gonna pinch hit for you. No, you're not. You're gonna hit a left-hander. It's because they're groomed not to hit the same side pitching mm-hmm. is what the problem is here. Yeah, I remember a couple of years ago we had Ned Colletti on, mm-hmm. and he was talking. I think Ned is one of the guys out there that is pushing this same philosophy that I'm speaking of, that you got to let the same side guys go against these guys because it's going to pay dividends later on. But if they're just instructed that if a lefty's coming up and his lefty's going to come and pitch and you're a left-handed hitter, you're not going to face him. Why would you do that to your minor league team? I would do that all the time,
0: right.
1: Make them face the same side.
0: Right.
1: When you get in the big leagues, it's no big deal.
0: I mean, you bring the left-hander Hall in, and you don't want the left-hander DePaula to face him. I look at it as, well, why not? If you have runners on second and third with one out, a left-handed bat up, he pulls the ball.
1: Yeah.
0: To the right side of the infield, that should score a run. Let's the infield in, or maybe you hit the ball hard enough and it gets through, and two runs score.
1: Right.
0: I kind of like the lefty mm-hmm. versus lefty matchup there as far as hitting the ball to the right side of the field. And why not? This, again, 24 hours before yesterday's game, mm-hmm. we're talking about Ohtani maybe being benched for Josue DePaula.
1: Mm-hmm.
0: And now he's used as a pawn, in essence, in a pitching change. Why not let him at least try to figure it out? Let him have a magical moment in October.
1: Mm-hmm. Yeah.
0: If you wanted Kike up to bat because he has great moments in October, well, the guy hitting behind him was Tommy Edman. They kind of played the same position.
1: Mm-hmm.
0: You could have very easily pinch hit Kike for Tommy Edman.
1: Mm-hmm.
0: I mean, you could have used that matchup at that point.
1: Yeah.
0: Why? I just don't understand burning Josue de Paula.
1: Yeah. Or you could have done the safety squeeze. I love it. I love it with one out, with no outs better, of course. You got more leeway there. But you know how that works is you lay the bunt down. The guy in third, the runner, reads the bunt. And if it's not right back to the pitcher or bunted in the air, then you're going. And you're scoring. You're going to be thrown out at first. That's the safety part. I mean, that's the sacrifice part. Mm-hmm. But you got a runner at third now, and another opportunity to better score. Of course, more ways at third base. But you get a run in, and you got a guy in scoring position. If you have no outs, it's actually better because now you got more opportunity. They're going to have to bring the infield in now with one out and a guy in third. You got a run in already. There's lots of ways to do this, and this what I'm speaking about is what the Milwaukee Brewers do. This is what Tampa does. This is how they're built. It's part of their playbook.
0: Mm-hmm.
1: It's part of the strategy. It's not something we'll bring out of our back pocket once in a while. This is ingrained in the players that good chance we're going to do this. We may not because the defense may expect it, but good chance we may try it. If you laid it down a good bunt, it doesn't matter. The point is, it's indefensible.
0: Yeah.
1: If the bunt is decent, it's indefensible. You're going to get at least one run.
0: He is Steve Sachs. I'm Tim Cates. We'll come back. More of your phone calls, 866-987-2570. How you feeling this morning? You confident this Dodgers team can string together some wins here? And it starts tonight. All you got to do is win one. Force it to a game five. You got Tyler Glass now on the mound, and you got a Dodgers offense. Hopefully, can look at that sixth inning last night. Will Smith turning things around, almost hitting it out of the park, driving it a pair. Maybe this Dodgers offense can get going, something going here. 866-987-2570. 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Coming up next hour, Ryan Spielborgs, Mike Socia. Thanks for being with us. AM570 LA Sports.
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1: Uh-oh, is this about to happen again?
2: The push for a three-peat is underway. 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
1: Sacks and Cates in the Morning, AM570 LA Sports. The donuts have arrived. Thank you to Kim and thank you to Tracy. Thanks to our friends at Donut Prince. Get a donut, not a divorce.
3: California donut. As
1: California
3: well.
1: Donuts made some special.
3: This was
1: Dodgers donuts for us.
3: They
1: How about that?
3: Doubled up. They went to two places to suffice the curiosity of Saxon.
1: Yeah,
3: Cates.
1: Kim went to California Donuts in the Hollywood and had a special order of Dodger donuts, circular ones with the LA Dodger logo with blue frosting, and then you got the baseball looking ones, which are really cool. The white frosting with the red stitching. Mm. I hope there's 88 stitches on there, by the way, because
3: that's what it is. You're right about that.
1: And then Tracy brought in some different miscellaneous donuts that you put an order for in. Mm-hmm. Unfortunately,
3: no
1: Saxon, yeah, no whipped cream.
3: I didn't get that. We do get that at Baker Benz in Roosevelt.
1: Oh, Baker
3: They're
1: Benz.
3: They're phenomenal.
1: Baker Benz.
3: They have the big, big, thick whipped cream in those donuts. I chew it. I chew the whipped cream, too. It's so good.
1: We got some orange juice for you, so you get a little vitamin
3: Unbelievable.
1: C.
3: Unbelievable. I'm going to have my third cup of coffee in the 8 o'clock hour because we got some big people coming on the show.
1: Yeah, Ryan Spielberg is going to join us in the 8 o'clock hour. Mike Socha is scheduled to join us as well.
3: Mike would like a donut.
1: I bet he would, right?
3: He would. Of course he would.
1: So we're going to enjoy some donuts for the next hour plus. Again, thanks to Kim and thanks to Tracy.
3: People
1: for,
3: at Home Depot might like a donut.
1: Eat a little donut, you know, do a little measuring, cut
3: I'm
1: some
3: telling
1: wood.
3: You, when I went into Home Depot the last time, like I said, I live there, and I smell the fresh cut wood. It reminds me of my childhood. Because my parents and my aunts and uncles, we had a Christmas tree farm that they
1: Did
3: go up
1: really?
3: To like the Susanville. And back then in the 60s, you can just cut all the trees you want. Mm. And they'd bring them home, hundreds of them. They had like a Christmas tree business trying to make some extra money.
1: Nice.
3: And what they would do is they would make out of wood the Christmas tree stands.
1: Yeah.
3: And I remember that smell of that fresh cut wood reminds me every time I go into Home Depot in Roseville, and I smell that. It just brings back the memories. I love it.
1: Sponsored by the Home Depot is Sacks and Cates in the Morning. Count on the business that's ready to work for yours, the Home Depot. All right. Max in L.A., thanks for being patient, Max. Do you believe? Can this team string together some wins?
4: Yeah, man. I'm a Dodgers fan through and through. I believe four in a row is definitely going to be a challenge. But I think it's possible. Also, just want to say good morning. Appreciate you guys taking my call.
1: Absolutely.
4: Of course, like a lot of Dodger fans, just wanted to get a couple things off my chest real quick. Mm-hmm. So, I mean, you guys really been talking about it already. Dodgers offense, obviously, even since the series with the Braves, pretty much anemic, which is unfortunate to see. But after last night, it seems like also, unfortunately, Dave just made or didn't make some choices that he possibly could have, that maybe could have helped change the outcome or at least put a little more pressure on the Brewers. You know, the bunt with Tommy Edman, why didn't he do that? Mm-hmm. Keeping Snell in, you know, after a 7-pitch walk. I think you guys already talked about it, but mm-hmm. I do have one question. To preface it by saying I understand Ohtani, $700 million man. 24 hours ago or prior to yesterday's game, we're talking about possible bench, which I don't think was possible, but I think here's my question is, why is it okay to trust a rookie pitcher, but we can't maybe put a little faith in a rookie hitter? And that's not to say to keep him in all game, JDP.
1: Yeah.
4: Maybe put him in for the first bat, second at bat, and then have Ohtani come in just to see. Because at this point, we need to try new things. We need to work with some more urgency, and it just doesn't look like we're doing that right now.
1: That's a great question. You put trust in a rookie or a young pitcher, but Josue De Paula, you know, you don't put the trust in him, a lefty versus lefty matchup there in the sixth inning. That's a good point. Appreciate that. So, all right. I understand the frustration, and I'm right there with you. As the Sacks and the Cates of the Morning t-shirt is back.

0: hardly understand, too. It's a very good question.
1: Sax is questioning.
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0: I just got a Home Depot. Look at the boards I just bought. Amazing.
1: He is two cups of coffee in, working on cup number three, couple of donuts in, having himself a great time here on AM 570 LA Sports. As the Dodgers need to start having some fun, they need to get a win at game four tonight. We'll come back. Busy hour, your phone calls. We'll hear from Ryan Spielberg, Mike Socia. 2 hours down, one to go. 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Sax and Kate's in the morning.
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3: 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It's time for traffic. 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
4: Traveling to Echo Park in the 101 South after Glendale Boulevard, an accident out of lanes. Traffic's fully stopped from Normandy over in downtown LA on the 110 North at 3rd. An accident, right lane's blocked, and traffic stop and go from the 10. Heading to Industry on the 60 East at Azusa, a big rig on its side. Two right lanes are blocked, and traffic's bunching up all the way from Hacienda. And over in Industry on the 60 East, the on-ramp from Azusa Avenue is blocked for a car crash.
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18: The biggest question from last night's game was, why did Blake Snell go to the seventh inning for the first time all season long in an NLCS game? Dave Roberts explained his thinking.
19: I just saw that, you know, through the sixth inning, and then once we got to the seventh inning, I think he retired 13 or 14 in a row, and his stuff was really good. I don't think that they were seeing him well, and I was trying to get him three more hitters, and we had Evan, you know, for that fourth hitter. He had his way with those two lefties and took care of Vaughn, and obviously the leadoff walk hurt. Hasn't given up a homer all year, but it's baseball, and for me, I felt good with where Blake's stuff was at, and you know, you got to give Bowers credit. He put together another good at bat, which he did at their place. I had Evan ready, you know, for Pratt right there.
18: Snell had retired 14 in a row before issuing a walk to Andrew Vaughn and before the vaunted back-to-back home runs by Jake Bowers and Garrett Mitchell. It's only the second time in Blake Snell's career he's allowed home runs in a game to two lefties, let alone back-to-back home runs to two lefties. This Dodger Report presented by Navien tankless water heaters with the Dodgers. I'm David Vassay, 570 LA Sports.
20: 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We need to be a dynasty.
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1: Sax and Cates in the Morning, AM570 LA Sports. Enjoying some donuts here on the morning show. We're going to put them up on the YouTube stream so you can see them. The folks at California Donuts making some great Dodger special donuts
23: there right in the bottom of my gullet.
1: Third cup of coffee for Steve Sax.
23: I'm on the third one, yes. I am flying right now.
1: Thanks to our great sales folks here at AM570 LA Sports and iHeartMedia, Kim and Tracy, for bringing the food today and yesterday, bringing the breakfast burritos. It is a special treat. When Steve Sax is in studio here, we get the best treatment. Man. And so that's why I wish you were in studio every single time.
23: Well, that's because we threaten them.
1: Well, there's that. So
23: you better bring it.
1: The donuts are fantastic.
23: Some chaos. We're going to stomp our feet.
1: Absolutely. Thanks to our friends at California Donuts right there on, what is that? That is on Hollywood Boulevard in Los Angeles. And, of course, Donut Prince right down the street here.
23: Get a
1: in
23: divorce.
1: The great city of Burbank.
23: Get a donut, not a divorce.
1: That's a great advice.
23: That's so simple. I mean, really, it is true.
1: Why?
23: It's a lot cheaper.
1: Well, donuts are expensive, but yeah, divorce is a lot like more that. Expensive. Yeah. So, coming up, we'll hear from Ryan Spielberg in about 5 minutes. Mike Socha scheduled to join us at the bottom of the hour. Certainly frustration for Dodger fans on what transpired last night. The Dodgers down 1-0 after one pitch, and then they score in the sixth inning. Will Smith finally gets it going, a two-run double. Dodgers unable to tack on more with runners on second and third. And, of course, the Brewers do what the Brewers do. They tack on runs the next half inning, and that's what's been so frustrating, Steve, is just when the Dodgers get a little bit of momentum, they need a shutdown inning. They can't get that shutdown inning.
23: It's been like a script that you wouldn't believe. Hollywood probably wouldn't even buy it. I mean, hey, how about we do this about this baseball game where this, you know, the big behemoth, the Dodgers, are going to defend their World Series title 2 years going. And the team they're going to play is not expected to do much. They did win a lot of games. They're kind of in the Midwest and kind of secluded. But anyway, every time the Dodgers score, they're going to come back and match it. They'd say, no way. It's right? Phony. It would never buy it. It'd never fly. And guess what? It's flying.
1: You hope the magical run that the Brewers are on can at least be stalled or stopped tonight, and then the Dodgers can pick up that momentum and try to run with it, because the Brewers have all the things clicking right now. The offense, the defense, the pitching, the bullpen. The fact that Robert Gasser last night, who the Dodgers have beaten twice already this year, Robert Gasser was able to stymie them for five innings.
23: Had him on the ropes.
1: It's a frustration.
23: That is.
1: for the Dodgers offense.
23: And he's perfect for the Dodgers. He's considered what he brings, left-handed, blah, blah, blah. I mean, you got guys that can barrel that up. They've done it all year long. But, you know, he was able to stymie the Dodger offense.
1: Let's go back out to the phones. Thank you for being patient. Derek and Pico Rivera, welcome to Saxon Cates in the AM as the Dodgers need to win tonight. How you doing?
0: I'm good. Well, I'm okay.
1: Yeah.
0: Wait, let me be honest. I'm not doing good as a Dodger fan. Other than that, I'm okay. But, boy, it has been painful. And I want to repeat, painful to see the Dodgers play the way they've been playing. Especially last night. I'm not going to go into detail about what the Dodgers could have done, what Roberts. I'm not as baseball smart as you guys or a lot of Dodger fans who call in. But all I got to say is that to see Blake Snell pitch so well for, his time, and then to give up the back-to-back home runs was just, I want to say it almost was humiliating. And so it was just really hard to watch. Yeah, I'm a Dodger fan. I love the Dodgers. I've been one for years. I think that's why it's so painful to see what has been taking place. Yeah. I hope they win tonight, trying to keep my head up. But that's all.
1: Yeah, it was definitely deflating. And again, we've seen it too many times in this series. The Dodgers gaining a little bit of momentum, put a number up on the scoreboard, feeling good about where they're at, and then the Brewers answer right back. And so the fact that they did it in the top half of the seventh inning last night after a leadoff walk and then the two-run home run on the 11th pitch of the at-bat by Bowers was tough. It was tough to watch. Jeremy in Temple City, welcome to AM570 LA Sports, Saxon Cates in the morning. Jeremy, how you doing?
4: Good. How's it going?
1: Doing all right. What do you think? Can the Dodgers do this?
4: I was there last night. The vibes were actually pretty good. I sit in the pavilion, so it was pretty fun. But, I mean, one game at a time. I'm looking at it as, you know, we've had a great run. We've done this in the past. Obviously not coming back from three games. But, you know, let's just have some fun. Enjoy it while it lasts. And we haven't scored more than five runs in a playoff game since the 6-5 18-inning game, and before that, since we played the Reds. We need more than five runs.
1: Yeah, I mean, true. I think the most important thing is they can score two runs. They can score three runs and still win the game. The important thing is, and I appreciate the phone call, Jeremy, they need to get lockdown innings. They need to get shutdown innings. They need to put up zeros after they score and build on that momentum, tack on more runs. But two, three, four runs, that should be enough in the postseason.
23: It should be. But the thing about Milwaukee is they will manufacture the runs, Tim. They don't have to wait for, you know, stringing the big runs together. They will you know, hit and run. They'll hit behind the runner. They'll steal bases. They've got some speed on this team. They will, safety squeeze, whatever it takes to get that run across, they will do it. And then the tough thing about yesterday, you had chances against Gasser. The guy only gave up three hits in five innings. He only walked one. He wasn't devastating where he's out there ringing up the strikeouts. He had three strikeouts.
5: Right.
23: But nonetheless, the Dodgers just couldn't get the big hit. I think that's the biggest thing that's perplexing for most of the fans is they're looking for the big hit. They got one yesterday, of course, with Will Smith, but that's not enough. You got to have a couple of those, a couple, three of those during the game. Sometimes they come in bunches where you get them back to back to back, but that doesn't happen a lot. It's usually spread out.
1: Yeah, we're just so used to seeing this Dodgers team put up crooked numbers, used to seeing this Dodgers team hit home runs, and the fact that they haven't hit one in this series.
23: That's the thing.
1: Yeah. It's the big difference. Mm-hmm. It's the big difference in this series. Joining us now, former Rockies outfielder, the pride of Santa Barbara. He, of course, is Ryan Spielborgs, host of SiriusXM's pre- and post-game shows before every NLCS game. I saw him yesterday on the field. You can hear Ryan and every other SiriusXM channel with the new SiriusXM Sports Pass subscription, available now for only $5 a month. Spilly, good morning. How you doing?
7: What's
1: up, Spilly?
7: Yeah, I love that you call me the pride of Santa Barbara. Not the pride of Santa Barbara, but Saxy's my guy. He's the reason why I ever started playing baseball.
1: Wow.
7: He was my hero growing up, and Saxy and I got a chance to do some radio together, mm-hmm. and he knows how much I love him, but I wouldn't have been a big leaguer if it wasn't for Steve Sachs.
23: So. Oh, my God.
1: Why? What was it about Steve Sachs growing up that you liked about him so much?
7: Well, it was a funny story. Like, my mom, she was from Guatemala, so she signed me up for T-ball, West Side Boys and Girls Club in Santa Barbara. And my first number was number three. And there's nothing really to it. I just looked at the number, and number three was Sachs's number. And then, like, you know, you started watching him play and started collecting baseball cards. And before you know it, like, that was my favorite player. And I remember 1988, I got to stay home from school on opening day, and Saxie hit the homer to start the season off. And I'm running around my living room. And I was like, dude, I want to be a big leaguer. So that's how it started.
23: Spilly, so good to be with you. You were at that game on opening day?
7: No, I was home in Santa Barbara.
23: Oh, you were home in Santa Barbara. There. Okay.
7: Yeah, I was home in Santa Barbara.
23: Gosh, Spilly, that goes on. Hey, I got your text yesterday, and thank you for sending that. And I just love listening to you on MLB Network Radio. You're just fantastic. I know you're doing some work with Jenny right now. Spilly, looking at this team, the Dodgers, the way they're constructed, do you think this is a confluence of two massively different styles colliding and on the big stage, and this is what it's producing?
7: You know what I find interesting about the Brewers is that, like, they've been doing this to everybody all season long.
23: Oh, that's a good point.
7: And I think what people haven't realized is, like, they're a really good team. I mean, they won 103 games. I saw them live about 14 times this year, because we did a bunch of broadcasts with the Rockies, and then watching them when I did a couple of Apple TV games, and they boat raced everybody. And I kept telling people, like, hey, these guys are way better than you think. And one of the things I'll point out is, like, the example, people don't love hearing wins above replacement, right? Like, it's really annoying. Like, what the heck is a win above replacement? But I'll give you some context just so you can see it against the Dodgers. The Brewers, if you were to take the 26-man roster, if you want to play at home, you can go to FanGraphs, or you can go to Baseball Reference and count by hand. And so the Brewers have 17 of the 26 guys on their roster that are a 1.5 win player, which is a really good player. That's a good big leaguer. Mm-hmm. So they have 17. The Dodgers have 12. So, like, it's just kind of giving you an idea that, as much as you think of superstar power and payroll and all this stuff, the Brewers built a very productive team 1 through 26. And so, like, that's why I think when you're watching Brewers baseball, or you're seeing the Dodgers down 3-0, you shouldn't be shocked. Like, I know it's shocking because we're looking at the Dodgers as, you know, a chance to go to World Series 3-6 turns, but the team that's beating them has clearly been better. And it's not by accident.
5: Spilly, you look at what happened in the seventh inning last night, and the Dodgers had just taken a 2-1 lead. They come back out with Blake Snell. He walks Vaughn, the pinch hitter, and right then you kind of wonder, is Dave Roberts going to go out and get him? He lets him face Bowers. It's an 11-pitch epic at bat. It ends with the 2-run home run on the fastball down the middle of the plate, and still they leave Blake Snell in there to face Mitchell, who homered to right center field even farther, 428 feet. The inning sped up on the Dodgers pretty quickly. Did you have any problem or with Dave Roberts did letting Blake Snell go back out there for the seventh and then keeping him in there for as long as he did in what turned out to be a, you know, scoreboard flipping inning for the Brewers?
7: So, no, I don't have any problem with Snell going back out in that inning. And to be honest, like, that's probably the best I've seen Blake Snell with a fastball. I mean, his fastball was exploding through the zone, and Saxie knows this. Like, when you have a high arm slot, you have some extension, you have carry. I believe he had 19 swings and misses last night.
23: Wow.
7: He had close to like a 50% whiff rate on his fastball. So the stuff, like, was passing the eyeball test. You also know that Blake Snell does have a walk in him, and it's not on purpose. It's just because his stuff is nasty. It really just, like, falls off the table. So I had no problem with it. I think when it was happening, and Jake Bowers was second in the National League in on-base percentage and takes these at bats. He's one of the best in baseball as far as pitches per plate appearance. He's just he's a good player. He's had a career year. And when you're watching this at bat unfold, it's about 8 pitches in. I'm looking at Jenny Capra and Jim Burton. And I'm like, Jake's going to be in trouble because he's elevating his pitch count. And I'm sure Dave wanted, you know, to use Blake Snell for Bowers and Mitchell with that left on left, because he wasn't going double barrel. He didn't have two relievers down in the pen. And the reason why he wasn't do that, because he got a three batter minimum, and
6: he had a righty after Garrett Mitchell. So, like, if I'm leading this up so you can play the game with me, Snell's stuff was fine. He walks a guy, that's normal. But Bowers puts this at bat together and it ends up being 11 pitches. And Dave is already committed to having Snell now face Mitchell. The only thing Dave could have done different was bring in Evan Phillips to face Mitchell and get that right on left matchup.
23: Yeah.
6: That's about it. The bigger thing for me, Saxy,
23: yeah,
6: was, like, I could care less about Blake Snell because he was pitching well. Tommy Edman not bunting, there's two opportunities in the third and fifth inning with a leadoff runner on, and the Dodgers didn't take a chance in a tight game to push the envelope. That's the part that bothered me. I was like, come on, guys. Like, mm-hmm, you've been waiting really, really hard for these big innings. That's where I definitely second-guessed and wondered, like, what are we doing, Dodgers? Like, you got to scratch a run across. Did you have any issue with that one?
23: Yeah, I got you, and that was kind of my next question that I was going to ask you, Spilly. In your estimation, let's just say the Dodgers get eliminated. I'm just playing devil's advocate here. A lot of people talking about the team getting a little bit older as well. Is this the perfect time for some additions to be added to the playbook, other elements that you can bring, you know, maybe a little bit more speed, maybe some safety squeezing, more bunting, and just bring more elements just besides the, you know, let's get a bloop and a walk and somebody hit a blast and then rinse and repeat.
6: Yeah, I agree with that. I mean, like, you want to see baseball.
23: Yeah, more
6: which
23: stuff.
6: Is what we all like to see. We like seeing guys play baseball. I think the hard part is, you know, can certain guys do certain things or add, you know, can you bunt or hit and run? The answer to that is always yes. It's just the, you know, it's the intent and the focus and the commitment to it. And it doesn't always work. That's the other part, too, is like everybody thinks that, you know, when somebody gets a bunt sign that they get them down every single time. That's not true. And some of the math shows you that by giving up outs, you lower your chances for scoring runs. So, and the Dodgers are as good as anybody as far as understanding. And I'm not saying it's an analytics thing. It's more of a philosophy thing when it comes to their group. So I think they can. I do like it when, you know, players have multiple clubs in their bag and they can do multiple things. One of the things that stood out, again, like, I'm giving the example of why the Brewers are here and why they can do the things that they do. Like, there's the other day they were showing, like, a launch angle graphic about, you know, how the attack angle when they're hitting the ball. And the Brewers had this negative attack angle, which meant that they were hitting behind base runners, and they were the lowest in baseball. So that by design, they have a unit in an offense that is capable of hitting behind the base runner by bunting. So, like, they went for those type of players is my point. So, like, you can say you want these guys to do certain things. The problem that you have is they might not be equipped to do it. Yeah. And then what the Brewers have done is they've gone after those type of guys. You know, so that's where I think the difference is, and that's why I think it's hard for teams to go out there and replicate what they're doing, because you need to change some personnel.
23: Right. Spilly, there's always pushback, as you pointed out. Look, bunts don't always work, and et cetera. But when you get it so deep into the sabermetrics part of it, into the analytics, I mean, you can ask, would teams not want a guy like Rod Carew on their team? Didn't have a big exit velocity in the second half of his career. Currently, a guy like Jacob Wilson, the all-star shortstop for the Athletics, second lowest exit velocity in the major. Does people don't want Jacob Wilson on their team? I mean, I can give you equal and better pushback on a lot of these questions.
6: Yeah, I think, Shashi, like, that's it, right? If you go to a showcase, and it's not just the Dodgers, or it's kind of a baseball issue. Is if I took a group of people, we went and saw, you know, a combine, and let's say we took every big leaguer in baseball, like, Luis Arraez and Jacob Wilson would probably be the last pick. You know what I'm saying? Like, there'd be guys that you would take over these players all the time. But the problem that you have is because they don't, you know, project to a certain level, they're not valued. And that's where we've also gotten to the problem where, like, we've overvalued kids at these, you know, the combines for power, for, you know, how hard their exit velo is, but they're not good hitters.
7: and we valued home runs at the big league level and OPS, on base plus slugging, versus guys that get hits and the guys that know how to get an RBI when the game's on the line, because there's a talent to it. So it's the way that the sport and industry is valued from a financial model that has created an issue where it's harder to find your vibe.

0: game on the line, because the industry has a pool now of all these, you know, high exit, high athletic darlings that may not be great baseball players.
1: Mm-hmm. Ryan, we appreciate you jumping on this morning. Hopefully the Dodgers could piece it together and at least force a game five. And who knows, maybe go on a heater here and, you know, stymie this Brewers offense for a couple of games and get back the series to Milwaukee. And we'll see what happens. It's going to be a tough go tonight, though, up against this Brewers bullpen.
2: 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He's excellent on there. He's a really good at what he does.
1: No doubt about it. We'll come back. We'll get to more of your phone calls. Mike Socha scheduled to join us as well. Do you still believe, Dodger fans? Down 0-3. All you got to do is get a win tonight. Force a game five. Get a win then. Send it back to Milwaukee. It can be done. Has it happened often? It hasn't. But the Dodgers still have a fighting chance. We got to see that fight tonight with Tyler Glass now on the mound. First pitch at 5:08. Morongo Casino Dodgers on deck. Gets the coverage started at 4 o'clock. Don't forget, Rogan and Rodney will be live at noon from the stadium. Petro some money at 2 o'clock. We got coverage right here on your home of the Dodgers, AM570 LA Sports.
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6: Here's something pretty disturbing I discovered while researching this podcast. This is what it actually says on the Los Angeles Police Department website. The site states that the Adult Missing Persons Unit investigates 3,200 cases a month, and 70% of those missing people are found or returned voluntarily within 2 or 3 days. It goes on to explain, and I quote here, since being a missing person is not a crime, police are given a very limited role while conducting these types of investigations. At the bottom of the webpage, it gets more disturbing. There's a section titled, What If They Never Returned? And here's the official police advice. In such situations, you may want to enlist the services of a private investigator to assist in your search. If you can't afford a PI, the police elaborate, quote, another option would be to contact the Salvation Army, which has a missing persons locator program. There is not a single sentence on the LAPD website that would lead a loved one of a missing person to have any faith that the police would properly investigate it. What the LAPD is basically saying is, if someone you love goes missing, don't overreact. They'll probably turn up, unless they don't, in which case you should get someone besides the police to look into it. All this is my way of saying, if the police took missing persons cases as seriously as they do, say, bank robberies, I wouldn't have had to do this podcast in the first place and end up chasing a violent criminal halfway around the country. I'm Neil Strauss. And you can hear the full story of To Live and Die in L.A.
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8: Chicago, 1989.
9: White victim, female, pretty, wealthy.
8: A white woman's murder shocks the city. A black man from the projects comes forward with information about the case.
10: He says the police are his friends.
8: But out of nowhere, he goes from star witness to prime suspect.
10: And then that's it. They turn on him.
8: The system is hungry for a conviction. Lee Harris is sentenced to 90 years.
11: I get 90 years for killing somebody I have never seen.
8: Behind bars, Lee finds an unlikely ally in his cellie, Robert. The pair are like chalk and cheese. There's no way their paths would ever cross on the outside. But as a fellow inmate, Robert sees through the lies and vows to do the unthinkable. Clear Lee's name.
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8: Together, they wage a

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2: It's August 2023, a county government meeting in Pennsylvania's Lehigh Valley. 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
3: My two-month-old son was happily drinking milk from his bottle when he quickly started choking, turned blue, and went limp. My boyfriend transported our son to the changing table as I grabbed an anti-choking device and my boyfriend began assembling it. Two pumps of the device and my son was conscious, gasping for air and coughing up milk.
2: They all went to the ER to make sure the baby was okay.
3: But upon arriving at Lehigh Valley Hospital, the diagnosis quickly became something so different.
2: One of the doctors had a theory.
3: She stated to my father and mother-in-law that we are young, first-time parents who got frustrated with our baby and violently shook him to make him stop crying, and a confession would only make things easier for us.
2: The parents were told to leave the hospital without their son, and he wouldn't come home for 7 whole months.
3: I'm a postpartum mom dealing with the grief and the trauma of my son being ripped from my arms. And I'm a mom who lost everything in less than 24 hours due to one doctor's misdiagnosis. Enough is enough.
2: And then the next person speaks, and the next one. The stories they tell form a pattern of parents walking into a Lehigh Valley hospital to get help for a child, only to leave without them. And the same doctor's name kept coming up again and again, a pediatrician.
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2: 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From Serial Productions and The New York Times, I'm Diane Neary, and this is The Preventionist, a story about a doctor and the rise of a powerful field of pediatric medicine.
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5: Sax and Cates in the morning. Tim Cates, along with World Series champion, Rookie of the Year, everybody's favorite number three, the one and only Steve Sax, who was out at Dodger Stadium last night. Him and Chris Taylor saying it's time for Dodgers baseball. Unfortunately, the Dodgers let one get away again last night, down 0-3 in this best-of-7 NLCS. Down, but not out. Still a fighting chance to get back into this, and it begins with Game 4 tonight. Tyler Glass now on the mound. Morongo Casino Dodgers on deck gets our coverage started at 4 p.m. First pitch at 5:08. And a man who will be out there tonight throwing out the first pitch with Oral Hershiser. He is a Dodger great, 6-time All-Star. He was one of the best out there, 2-time All-Star, excuse me, one of the best out there ever as a manager, as a player, a World Series champion, and as a manager, as a player, and one of the great guys in baseball, the one and only Mike Socia. Mike, good morning. How you doing?
6: Good. I'm good, guys. How are you doing?
5: What's up, Michael? Doing okay. A little frustrated with what happened last night. As you watch what's transpired over the first three games of this NLCS and the fight and the Brewers and the Dodgers just getting away from what they're doing and not hitting a home run at all in the first three games, what kind of jumps out to you as how this game and this series has transpired?
6: Well, you know, you've got, Dodgers aren't hitting, but, you know, Milwaukee has a tremendous pitching staff, and especially their bullpen. I mean, they bring some guys out from both sides that are bringing some gas, and they spin the ball well. So, you know, you've got to shorten stuff up at times and put the ball in play, and right now the Dodgers are having a little issue with that. But, funny thing about this game, they're down 3-0. This momentum in a playoff game turns, this whole series could turn in a heartbeat. So obviously they have to go out there and win tonight. They want to get back to Milwaukee, and if they can win tonight and then finish off and go back there down 3-2, you never know what happens in game 6.
5: Yeah.
6: So the first thing is get back into it tonight and then hopefully put some pressure back on Milwaukee to finish it off.
7: Yeah, Mikey, how you doing?
6: I'm good, Saxy. How are you doing?
7: I'm doing great, my friend. Hey, wanted to ask you, the situation
5: with Dave Roberts, there's always the Monday morning quarterbacks that want to talk about this and talk about that. It's impossible to, you know, pick out something in the future is going to happen. We're not Nostradamus here. But I think, you know, he's called the things as he sees it based on the experience, based on what's in front of him as well. Sometimes the Monday morning quarterbacks get to me a little bit. I think he's calling the best that he can. And who's going to think that they're going to homer twice off of Blake Snell? He didn't give up a home run all year long.
6: I know that was an unbelievable at bat, for the first home run, and then Mitchell got a hold of a pitch that was just in the heart of the plate. But, you know, as a manager, Saxy, or if you're going to try to see what's going to happen, your report card is what happens.
5: Yeah.
6: So you're going to make a move. You feel like it's the best percentage move, the best thing this game needs right now. And if it doesn't work out, obviously it's going to come back to why didn't you try something else that would mm-hmm. work out. And something else, you know, as if something else would have worked, you know, sure. you never know. So I think that's just the life of a manager and a coaching staff making decisions is at that time, you put everything together as far as what the situation needs. You try to put guys in the right position. But as I said, your report card is what happens, and unfortunately, last night it didn't happen for the Dodgers.
7: Mm-hmm. Mike, this team is built on slug, and it's won them two championships, and the Brewers are a completely different-looking team as far as their offensive approach. But during the course of a series, during the course of a game, especially in October, you have to be able to get away from a little bit maybe what you are, right? If it involves a little small ball here just to get a run across, maybe get the momentum going so you can set up a three-run home run later in the game. It just feels like the Dodgers, no matter what, Dave Roberts said it, you know, Tommy Edmonds up, runner at first after a Miguel Rojas single, and he felt he wanted him to swing away. He didn't want him to bunt him over to second, even though the lineup was going to flip over to Mookie Betts and Freddie Freeman. It feels like at some point in the October, you kind of have to get away from what you are just in order to get back to where you are later in the game, don't you?
6: Well, the Dodgers, if you look at the macro, yeah, they're built on slug and they're built on guys that can drive the ball, hit the ball out of the ballpark. But there are guys in that lineup that are situational hitters. And it depends on the manager, what his feel for the game is, what he wants. Is he going to lose a hitter behind him if he does bunt? Mm-hmm. Their lineup should be deep. If everybody's swinging the bat the way they should, their lineup is deep, and they just haven't shown up in this series. But sure, I think that at times you might have to balance it. But you know, obviously you're not going to have Freddie Freeman. You're not going to have the guys in the middle of the lineup, Teoscar Hernandez. Those guys they're not going to square around and move a runner.
5: Yeah.
6: But there are guys that are situational hitters that you can call on at times if the game calls on it. But, I think at times they have during the season. There have been some guys where they've moved runners. But right now the situations haven't fallen into the lap to play that style of game. And, part of it is because Milwaukee has pitched extremely well.
5: Yeah. Hey, Mike, payroll between all four of these teams. Dodgers, obviously, the higher about 430-some million. Milwaukee, 152, Tampa, 114, Cleveland, 92, about 360 with these teams, the three teams other than the Dodgers. Is this a terrible nightmare for the owners going into postseason saying that, the salary cap, we need it, man. We need the salary cap. It doesn't seem to be exemplary of what we see in postseason right now.
6: Yeah, well, this series isn't over yet, obviously. You know, sure. you got to win that fourth game, but I think it just points out that the more money you throw into a team doesn't guarantee anything. The Dodgers right. have been able to, especially on the pitching side, absorb some guys that have been out for a long time. You know, Glasnow now, at Snell, the guys that missed the lion's share of the season,
5: mm-hmm.
6: they were able to have that depth and bring pitchers in that could get them to where they had a terrific regular season. So. You get in the playoffs and all bets are off, and you can't think that you've got this huge payroll and you're going to steamroll people. I know the Dodgers don't, but that's kind of the consensus that was out there as they started the season. And, you know, the rallying cry has been, the Dodgers are getting too big and are just getting, be this big the bully of the West. And that's not really true. It's just really a function of the revenue generated by the team, the fans obviously supporting the team that gives the resources to a club to make a you know, have a mega team, and the Dodgers have that right now.
7: Mike Socia with us here on AM 570 LA Sports. Sax and Cates in the morning. Game four of this NLCS is tonight. Dodgers down 0-3. First pitch is at 5:08. Mike, you had Shohei Ohtani in his first year in 2018. Since he came over to Japan, he won the Rookie of the Year that year. When you see Shohei Ohtani, I mean, he's struggled in the postseason so far. Had a base hit last night, but just is not the same Shohei that we've seen the last couple of years. Does anything stick out? Can you put your finger on maybe what's happening with Shohei? Does it look like it could be an injury? Is it the mechanics like he says it is? What are you noticing in Shohei?
6: Well, obviously, he's just not able to get his timing and square balls up like he usually do. This usually does, and this is probably the toughest struggle that Shohei's had in his career. He usually figures things out quickly. He studies the game. He knows his swing. I definitely think there are some physical things that are affecting him in putting the kind of swing he wants to put on a baseball. But in my mind, he's got to be out there. One good thing about baseball, Saxon knows this, sometimes you just have one great swing, you foul ball straight back to the screen, and all of a sudden it's there.
7: Yeah.
6: So he'll be an important piece for the Dodgers, if they're going to get back into this, and hopefully he will. He works very hard. I mean, he's a tremendous young man, and he wants to win. And hopefully he'll figure it out and contribute to the, you know, what the Dodgers hope is a comeback.
8: Yeah, Mike, the philosophies of these two teams offensively couldn't be different. Dodgers really like to work that starting pitcher, get deep into counts, even if it is giving up a good pitch to hit now and again. They want to get that guy out of there and get into the bullpen. But the problem you face with this is the Milwaukee bullpen is lights out. I mean, they were able to get to Uribe a little bit yesterday, but they've got guys with velo, pitchability, etc., down there in the bullpen. How do the Dodgers square this up about their philosophy against Milwaukee?
6: Well, you're right, Sax. I mean, it's tough to, you know, we get Mizorowski out there, and it's tough to sit down and say, hey, we're going to play some small ball, and we're going to hit and run and put guys in motion, because his stuff doesn't lend itself to that style of game. But when you get a good pitch to hit, you've got to be able to put it in play out there hard. The thing about Milwaukee is they make all the plays on defense, too. They're a tough club. So there's not much you're going to change in the philosophy of what the Dodgers can do. It's just obviously in the first three games of this series, it hasn't materialized to what they need to do. And you're right. I mean, we talked about it already. The Brewers have, they throw some really good arms at you early. But their strength is as that game gets, into the middle to later innings, if they have to make changes, they have matchup guys, and all these guys have really good stuff, and it's a challenge. But, not to say you can't, slay that dragon. When you get a pitch to hit, you got to get them in the zone. Sometimes they're going to get a little wild, as that kid did last night. And, you take the walk when it's there, and when you get the pitch to hit, you got to put it in play hard.
7: Mm-hmm. Mike, final thing for me, and we appreciate you coming on this morning. As a catcher, when you see the automated ball strike system that's been implemented now at the big leagues in its first year, the catchers tapping their helmets to challenge ball strikes, it's taken away pitch framing from a lot of the game here in 2026. What are your thoughts on the ABS as a catcher yourself?
6: Well, I think it's a great tool to use to get that, really just – bad mistake that umpires will make where that ball's 4 inches off the plate. And, we knew when we played, and Saxon, knows that, sometimes you had to cover that another batter's line out there on the other side, because that was what umpires were calling 2 or 3 inches off the plate. So it's definitely neutralized the strike zone to what it's supposed to be. I think the frame is still important, because, you're going to get that call that you think might have ticked the corner, and the umpire calls it a ball, but it's too close to really challenge. So if I can frame that pitch and get a call to strike, just like if you're hitting it and a catcher is framing a pitch well, and you get a pitch that you think, gosh, that thing might have been a half inch off the corner. You know, you're not going to lose a challenge unless you're sure. So I think pitch framing is still alive and well and the importance it brings to a game. But the mistakes that are out there that you just know are they need to be corrected, it gives you a tool to do that.
8: Yeah, Mike, last one for me. I wanted to ask you this question about, you know, it has a lot to do with kind of pitch framing as well, giving the umpire a chance to see the pitch a little more clearer. I don't know how they came to this thing. I'm talking about catcher on one knee. You know, they've been doing this for 150 years now, and I think they know where the strike zone is. But for some reason, they still want to go on one knee. We have the ABS. We don't really need that anymore. But it's impossible for these guys to shift one way and get that chest over the baseball to block it down. And now you see catchers trying to spear the ball to the left like a shortstop. I mean, how long do they go with the one knee thing? And is this a belief system throughout baseball, or what is it? Because they all do it.
6: Yeah. Oh, absolutely. I think there's got to be some kind of balance. You know, we caught on one knee occasionally, but it was in a situation where you really, if the ball was in the dirt, it wasn't going to cost you anything if it got by you.
8: I never saw you spear a ball like a shortstop. You always block that ball, no matter what the count was. Every time. I've never saw you do that in the whole time I played with you.
6: Yeah, well, you know, you might have missed a couple sacks, but anyway,
8: I don't think so.
6: Anyway, I think the one knee does open up some things as far as it's much easier to get underneath that pitch. The thing that really bothers me is the lack of a target from a catcher, and you'll see pitchers making the turn. You see that target go down to the ground, where a pitcher's throwing into a black hole, and I know that it affects a lion's share of pitchers not to have that
8: square
6: target saying aim small, miss small. So one knee catching, they really feel that it helps them get underneath that low pitch, which is great. Del Crandall told me in 1977 in the structure of the league about getting underneath that low pitch and catching it coming up, but also maintaining a target. And somehow they've sold out just to try to get that low pitch, as opposed to my question is, why can't we have both? Mm-hmm. Why can't I get underneath that low pitch and catch it? And why can't I present a target? I don't understand why you can't do that. So
8: that's a good point.
6: Obviously there's a statistical analysis they're looking at that says, hey, get that glove down on the ground. I just think we're losing a lot of pitchers commanding counts and making pitchers or putting guys away because they don't have that frame of reference of a good target.
7: Mike, will we see you out at the fantasy camp again out in Arizona?
6: You know what? I'm trying to work it in, but nice. As of right now, I'm kind of on the edge. I had foot surgery, so I got some things going on. And, you know, I'm not moving as quick as I used to, Saxie.
8: Well, I'll tell you, Tim, if Mike's not going, I'm not going. That's the way it is.
6: Oh, you're going.
8: No, you're not going, I'm not going.
6: No, you're going.
8: Man. I have a good time with him.
6: Saxie's the king down there. He brightens up a room. I'll tell you what, when Saxie gets up and talk, you know, usually you hear guys talk and they'll talk for 10 minutes. You're like, oh boy. Well, when Saxie gets in, I know I pay attention because you never know what's coming out of his mouth.
7: Oh, that is awesome. There's great stuff at the fantasy camp. Hopefully, you can get out there. I hope you're healing up quickly with the foot and you feel better. And we really appreciate you coming on this morning.
8: Thanks, Mike.
6: All right, guys. Thanks a lot. All right, we'll see you. See you,
8: okay, buddy. Bye-bye. All right,
7: there he goes. Mike Socha. He's the out best. Of fantasy camps. Hopefully can get that foot healed.
8: Yeah.
7: You can find out more at Dodgers.com/fantasy camps. It's happening this January out in Arizona at Camelback Ranch. Dodgers.com/fantasy.
8: None better than him.
7: Yeah.
8: He's the best. I've known him since I was 21 years old. He's the best.
7: You know what? There's a reason why when you go to these fantasy camps or you get you guys together, it's like you guys have never stopped hanging out.
8: Oh, no.
7: Don't skip a day. That group was so tight.
8: Oh, the reason we won that, I know it's talking old times, but the unity on the team was unbelievable, and it's the reason we won. It's the reason we won. And
7: I'm looking at a picture right now on Dodgers.com of Steve Sachs standing up in the clubhouse, all the campers sitting around listening to probably a great story right there.
8: We have a good time. It's a lot of good fun. Mike better go because I'm not going unless he goes.
7: We'll wrap things up when we come back, and we'll get Steve's keys to a Game 4 win. Don't you go anywhere. AM570 LA Sports.
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0: on AM 570 LA Sports. Wrapping things up. Game 4 of the NLCS coming up. First pitch at 5:08. Tyler Glass now on the mound. As soon as the show is over, pop on over to AM 570 LA Sports Instagram. We're going to do a little IG live here from the studio, so you're going to want to check that out. Again, AM 570 LA Sports Instagram coming up as soon as the show is over. All right, Steve, Game 4 tonight. Dodgers backs against the wall. Must win Game 4. Down 0-3. How do they do it tonight? How do they get a win?
1: Pitching's got to be great, number one. That's the key to the game. But I think another, like a little bit of an internal thing that we're going to see that can change the narrative of this whole thing, change the momentum or the structure of the way things have been going, is when the Dodgers score, they need a shutdown inning next, okay? If they're scoring a touchdown, they need a three and out for the next inning for these guys. Can't let them continue scoring and then come right back after you score and they put up a bigger number. You got to shut that down immediately. Pitching's got to be good. And, hey, how about hit one on the other side of the fence?
0: Yeah.
1: Those three things.
0: Let's do that for the first time in this series. Ozzie, thank you so much. Michelle, thank you so much. Saxy, let's do it again tomorrow because the Dodgers are going to win.
1: We will. We'll be here tomorrow, bro.
0: Win or lose, back tomorrow. Dodgers, though, going to get that victory. Don't forget, Rogan and Rodney are live from the Dodger Stadium. Suite at noon. Petro some money at 2. First pitch at 5:08. And all Morongo Casino Dodgers on deck beginning at 4 o'clock. Again, flip over to the Instagram live on AM570 LA Sports. We're going to start it coming up right
1: Tim,
0: now.
1: Thanks for the donuts. I like cashmere socks.
0: So long, everybody.
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5: 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It's got that adrenaline going, and it's rewarding you with the dopamine. I mentioned the vicious cycle, the inevitable crash.
6: Right.
5: 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All right, how about some health benefits?
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6: Well, coffee actually is shown to reduce your risk of diabetes.
5: 4 cups a day, 50% less chance of mouth and throat cancer.
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5: Nice.
6: Yeah.
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6: We're talking about streaming music. World-changing history that we lived through.
5: Not so long ago, people were spending a lot of money on buying CDs and physical media. We got this new thing. That was Napster. There were 27 billion transfers per month, song transfers.
6: Everything was completely upended, and Apple came along in 2003 and brought massive stability to this huge sea change. At the same time, roughly, an alternative model was developing, and that was just streaming.
5: The first legit on-demand streaming service was Rhapsody in 2001. Pandora came along in 2005. Spotify comes along. They changed the game. Pandora was still trying to be kind of like radio in a way. Spotify was like, no, we're really going to be on-demand. But these royalties, Tidal pays the most at 1.3 cents. Apple's 0.7, YouTube Music 0.7. Spotify pays 0.4 cents per stream, same as Amazon, and then Pandora's down to 0.1. But as an artist, if you're a hit on Spotify, then there's a lot of money to be made.
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8: What's the doomsday clock, Josh?
9: So the doomsday clock is a metaphorical clock that is overseen by the Bulletin of Atomic Scientists. It's a graphic representation of how close humanity is to self-inflicted disaster.
8: They move the second hand on the clock forward to 89 seconds to midnight, which means it's the closest that clock has ever been to midnight since they started.
9: In 1947, when the U.S. and Russia were starting the Cold War, it was 7 minutes to midnight. We're now less than 2 minutes away from midnight. The furthest away it was from midnight was 1991, after the Soviet Union dissolved. It was all the way back from 17 minutes to midnight.
8: I think it's a valuable thing because it just raises awareness every year with people. Just another thing to kind of say, hey, like, we're not headed in the right direction as humanity goes.
9: All these things that have been developing for a while have been accelerated because of the threat multiplier of misinformation and disinformation and conspiracy theories.
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17: Here we go. It's a Thursday. We got a good one tonight. Seahawks, Broncos, excellent. And they got a good team in Milwaukee. Made a little trip out to Los Angeles. Foiling LA at every move. We're live. We're in Chicago. It's The Herd. 1 hour from now, Greg Cosell makes us all smarter as we head into week six. And so the Dodgers trying to win a World Series is starting to have a third World Series, starting to have like Godfather 3 vibes to it. Like, some of the names are familiar. Al Pacino, Diane Keaton, Francis Ford Coppola still directing it. But it feels played out, and the Dodgers feel played out. I mean, last night, Dodgers only had two guys in the lineup under 30. The Brewers had only one over 30. And it does honestly feel a little bit like the Brewers are toying with the old Dodgers. You see Jake Bowers, the seventh inning, you know, an 11-pitch at bat. They did that in game two against Yoshi, where you have these expensive Dodger arms trying to overpower Milwaukee, and they're just fouling stuff off, wearing Yoshi out, get him out of the game. That's what the great teams do. And think about this. I mean, the Dodgers in game two, you know, they scored because of a Milwaukee Brewer error, a rare error by the pitcher who threw the ball almost into the stands. And then last night, it's a bunch of Milwaukee walks, which, again, they don't do a lot of that, that allowed the Dodgers to get some runs, right? But if they don't make mistakes in Milwaukee, and they don't make a lot of them, but if they don't make mistakes like errors and walks, the Dodgers are absolutely no threat. Not only do the Dodgers not have a home run, they're batting .125 with men in scoring position, and their ERA is near six. So everything works for Milwaukee. Nothing works for LA, and that's because one team is clearly better. I mean, the Dodgers have scored fewer runs than the Padres and the Yankees, and those teams have already been, like, eliminated. So the entire playoffs have been a bit of a struggle in the last couple of rounds. I mean, look at the numbers in front of you here. You know, one team's got five home runs. One has none. One team can steal a base. One has none. One ERA is 1.67. One's almost 5.5. So this is a complete and utter mismatch. Don't, you know, I know the big money Dodgers, and they've got a lot of big names. Milwaukee's better. They're younger. The Dodgers feasted this year on home runs, elite starting pitching, and clutch hitting. None of it is working. Absolutely none of it. Trust your eyes. Stop talking about stars and payrolls. This is a complete and utter mismatch. And you see it in all sports. You see these great teams that get old. We talked about it yesterday. Those old Philly team won a series in 08, got there and lost in 09. Next year lost in the NLCS. Next year divisional series. This is what you're looking at. Dodger fan. You could tell Dodger fans later innings. Like, they know it's over. And it rarely ends with dignity or beautifully. Like, it ends like this. It's a clunker. You kind of drive it off the cliff. And, you know, here was A-Rod. It can be hard to watch because they had a chance to win three straight. No National League team's ever done that, right? We wanted to get them to the series, right? At least people, not in Milwaukee, they're not thinking that. But here's A-Rod after.
0: It's hard to watch. I mean, it reminds me of the first time I saw Mike Tyson get knocked out. You can't believe what you're seeing. I mean, we were in awe in the green room watching with our mouths open. But, Poppy, the Brewers, they simply melt your soul away. Huh. And they did that again tonight.
17: Yeah, they did. It is a mismatch. And we'll have more on the Brewers and the Rays World Series. You know, fans often yell at media, you guys have an agenda. You guys have a bias. I think too many people who are not in the media have a bias, a payroll bias, because money creates anxiety and resentment. Look around what's happening in baseball. The Dodgers are the outlier the last few years. They spend a lot of money and win a World Series. The Phillies, the Braves, the Red Sox, the Padres, the Mets, the Yankees, they spend money and don't. The Blue Jays. So what we watch with the Dodgers is the outlier. It's the exception. Big money gets you big final results. Look at who's left on payrolls. Brewers, Rays, Guardians. And we're still going to have a labor stoppage. All right. So I've always believed the more talented people are, the more chances they take because they're not afraid of failure. Right? We all know Ben Affleck's really talented. He has a Netflix series right now called Animals. He's getting dragged. It's not doing real well. But we watched him act in Good Will Hunting. We watched him direct in Gone Baby Gone, The Town, Argo. I've heard him speak about the industry. Ben Affleck is brilliant. He's a great director. He's a tremendous actor. And he takes big swings. And sometimes, like Marlon Brando did. Sometimes Anthony Hopkins had a couple of stinkers. Sometimes the greats take swings. And I've said this about Josh Allen. I'm okay with him having bad Sundays because he gets so many big plays on the other end. So tonight, Sam Darnold, who is judged differently than every other quarterback in the league, Sam Darnold, with no run game, new offensive coordinator, goes to Denver. What you should really care about with a quarterback, can my guy win a Super Bowl? Check. That's really all that matters. Where he went to college, where he was drafted, what's his resume, arm strength. Doesn't mean anything. It's window dressing. Can the quarterback you have right now in Tennessee win a Super Bowl? I'm going no. Geno Smith, Jets, I'm going to go no. Sam Darnold, he's a made man. But like a good actor, he's big, he's got a big arm, he's super athletic. I've seen two USC quarterbacks in my entire life that were different. Carson Palmer and Sam Darnold. They were different. And there's been a lot of good ones and a lot of five-star guys. The four things, the four boxes, when you get drafted as a college quarterback to the NFL that you can check. Number one, are you an NFL quarterback? Or do you just get drafted, sixth round, never play? Check. Can you be a starter in the NFL as a quarterback? Sam Darnold, check. Can you be paid like a franchise quarterback? A franchise spends big money and commits to you. Check. And can you get to a Super Bowl and win it? Check, check. That's all that matters. I always feel Darnold's the only guy in the league that we have to grade like a kindergartner giving progress reports every, like, week. Yet little Joshy was good. He was good this week. He didn't throw any tantrums. He didn't throw any Cheerios at the other kids. I'm not going to do that with Sam Darnold. I go back and I look. I mean, people say this. Well, Colin, last year, he had a great defense. Find me the guys winning Super Bowls that don't have a great something. Aaron Rodgers, 22 years in the league. Been to one Super Bowl, 1-0. It was his only top five defense. I mean, by the way, Patrick Mahomes, Andy Reid and Spags, arguably the best head coach, the best defensive quarterback in the league. Travis Kelce, Tyreek Hill, Pro Bowl tackles, Pro Bowl center. Find me the guys that win Super Bowls and don't have something great. And the other thing is, when you go back to last year's Seahawk team, everybody's like, well, I mean, of course they won. No, actually, they weren't a perfect team. Number one, JSN, they are overly reliant last year and this year on JSN. Last year, looked it up, 37% of the team's catches came from JSN. That's the most since 2012. That's not, you want another guy. They don't have it. Secondly, is the offensive line last year, PFF, middle of the pack. Number three is, they were the third youngest team in the league. They were a little too young to be winning Super Bowls. Green Bay had been young for years. They were sneaking into the playoffs. Seattle was Green Bay's age, drove through the toughest conference, and won a Super Bowl. So last year, they were 3-2 after five games. Darnold was the new quarterback. They were a young defense. They were finding their way. They did it Thanksgiving. This year, they're 3-2. They got cluster injuries at running back. Now Darnold got hurt. Darnold's got a new offensive coordinator. They're finding their way. But he's a made man. He can do it. He gets graded like nobody else. You know, once you get the Super Bowl and you hoist the trophy, you're like, yeah, we can win with Sam. And they can win again this year with Sam. The defense is not as good. They haven't let some guys go. The running back spot could be really good if Charbonnet and Price are ever healthy at the same time. But I like him tonight. They're okay. Sam's okay. Here's his offensive coordinator, Brian Fleury, working on Sam, the offense, all of it without the run game to be more decisive.
13: It's relying more heavily on plays that we have a lot of experience with, both through training camp and through the first couple weeks, that he's comfortable making swift decisions and progressing through. So we're going to lean more in that direction.
17: Sam's 30-8 the last three seasons with a trophy. He's the only quarterback in the league if he throws three picks tonight. Look! Nobody, we don't do it with anybody else. And by the way, one of the reasons that I think Ben Affleck is great is that he does take chances. Nobody that takes big swings is going to have 38 great movies, either directing them or acting in them. Doesn't work that way. The more you work, the more misses that are going to happen. But as an artist, I want you to take big swings because the result is better art. And I want my quarterback to take big swings. And Sam Darnold, since 2024, he is fourth in big plays. So I get some misses. I get some animals on Netflix. I get some swings and misses. But I get the upside. That's why I'll defend the Josh Allens. I'll defend the Darnolds. I defended Andrew Luck. Take swings. The more talented people are, the more chances they take because they don't fear failure. All right, we got a problem with Jalen Hurts in Philadelphia. That's what people think. That's not actually the problem. The Dodgers season is, listen, J-Mac, you're holding down the fort in L.A. Not doing a very good job. Teams are dissolving.
16: It's going to be okay. It's going to be all right. I do have an issue with the Ben Affleck movie Animals. I did watch it over there. It's not bad. You know, it's not bad. I mean, listen, Ben Affleck's a fine actor. The Dodgers are going to be a fine baseball team. And all Sam right. Darnold is not 30-8, Colin. Just a fact check here. His special teams and defense won many of those games last okay. year all for right. him in Seattle. Two fourth quarter comebacks. That's it. The whole season, too. Led almost the entire postseason. But I'm with you on Seattle tonight.
17: I like Seattle tonight. Everybody has a zone they're trying to get to. The focus, the clarity, the moment. 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
17: 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If Kyle Shanahan calls you and you are an assistant or a coordinator, you take the call as soon as possible and you listen. And you are likely to accept the offer. When David Culley had the one-year gig with the Texans, did you ever see how bad that staff was? Coaches know who can coach. Right? Like they know who can coach. And one of the dilemmas with Philadelphia that doesn't get talked about a lot is that, you know, Sean Mannion, the New York Times reported the current OC of the Eagles. And he was only one team was really offering him and interviewing him, according to the New York Times, as OC, Philadelphia. Why? Because if Nick Sirianni's your coach, you're not getting top-of-the-market people coming to you. Shanahan, the minute Robert Saleh loses a gig, Saleh's like, get me to Shanahan. And he did a great job with a beat-up Niners defense. McVay and Shanahan, Raheem Morris, may not work as a head coach, but that's a great DC. Where does Raheem Morris go? Back to Shanahan or back to McVay? We can all blame Jalen Hurts on this stuff. But of the many reasons, and I've said this from day one, with Sirianni, he doesn't design plays, he doesn't call plays, and I'm not convinced he's great in the room with his team, right? Like, so what does he do? So they've had four different OCs and three different DCs, and they interviewed 17 people apparently for the last OC, but it's just one of those unspoken things. McVay calls you, Shanahan calls you, Vrabel calls you, the top coaches call you, you pick up the phone and listen. Right. The other guys call you. You may not call back. Maybe you do as a professional courtesy, but you're not serious about taking the job. So the current market always tells you what people think of you now and what they think of you going forward. And, you know, we'll call and he had Shane Steichen. We'll call and he had Kellen Moore. Great GM, stacked roster, a bunch of good offensive players. But those guys move on, and that seems like a long time ago. The longer Shane Steichen is running this team, the harder it is to get elite people. And, I mean, that's just coaches know. You can't fool the coaches. We always talk about this. Players can't fool players. The players know who can play, and the coaches know who can coach. So I think Philadelphia's gotten to a point when Nick Sirianni first gets the job, your first couple of years, then people sometimes join you because, you know, you're not going to fire a coach within a year or two. So you have some guaranteed income for a couple years. But as a coach struggles, I mean, don't get me wrong. Kyle Shanahan's had several losing seasons and there was a little wobble in Sean McVay and Andy Reid has had down seasons. But there's certain guys that call and everybody picks up the phones and listens. And I just think you have a situation now where you're running through coordinators and the top of the market guys are not terribly interested. And if you look at Philadelphia's last three seasons, they've gone from averaging 27 to 22 to now 18, and they are circling the drain in the second half offensively. And I got nothing against Sean Mannion. Could be a great guy, could eventually be a great coach, but he's a kid. And we all said, uh-oh, new offense, kid, doesn't have a lot of experience. Philly's a hard place to coach. So, you know, I think this is the dilemma. It's just easier right, to you watch the players, you buy the players' jersey, you buy their apparel, their shoes, you buy whatever. You're very emotionally connected to a player. But if a player is struggling and we know they have talent, we know Jalen Hurts has talent, we know Philly's offense has talent, it is a pretty obvious solution here, right? Like the staff's not very good. And that's not to say that every great coach nails every assistant or coordinator they hire. Okay, there are misses. There are people that interview great but don't deliver. There are people that you bring in the building and they just don't work. There are guys that are really good coordinators, Dennis Allen, don't work as head coaches. I'm not saying it's easy, but it feels like to me in Philadelphia, the staffs just keep getting weaker and weaker and weaker, and here's Jalen Hurts on the struggles.
5: We've got to establish ourselves in that identity, and I think we've been intentional on trying to establish aspects of our game. We've got to be able to say, hey, this is who we are, but maybe this game, this is what this game looks like, or, you know, it evolves. But I think that's an identity in itself. And so I think that's more of a gelling thing, if that makes sense, of putting it together and everybody learning everyone around them.
17: Yeah, I don't like Philadelphia again this week. This is like a two-year deal with this offense in the second half. It's beyond a trend. Bo Nix struggling in the first quarter, the Eagles struggling in the second half offensively. Those are beyond trends. It's their realities, and here's J-Mac with the news.
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8: This is the Herdline News.
16: I haven't talked about the Chiefs lately. They were on a bye last week, but they come out of the bye kind of banged up at wide receiver. Colin, with Tyquan Thornton down for the year and Rashee Rice not practicing with a hamstring, these are the two wide receivers after Xavier Worthy. Two gentlemen named Jalen Royals and Cyrus Allen. I'm not familiar with their work. Patrick Mahomes really is not. They have a combined 8 targets this season, in their career. Here's Mahomes on his new young wide receivers.
9: They've put in the work. Obviously, we've had the guys in front of them with Tyquan going out there and playing great football. And so they've had to put in the work at practice, and they've been doing that. And so now their number gets called, and they're going to step into the role and do their job. And so I'm excited for them. We'll put them in position to succeed. I have a lot of trust in those guys, a lot of confidence in them. So we'll continue to push it forward.
17: Yeah, this is... Boy, I like Kansas City in this game, but it feels like they've had a 4-year issue at wide receiver, and they're just kind of putting Band-Aids on it. That they have the power running game, it'll probably be a little easier.
16: Yeah, we're a Kenneth Walker injury away from the Chiefs looking like the Chargers, Colin, honestly. Remember, last year, the Chiefs, no wide receivers, no run game.
17: Right.
16: Kelce Mahomes, and they were like a 5 or 6 win team.
17: Right.
16: So essentially, Kenneth Walker is keeping them afloat right now.
17: Yeah.
16: Making all the trains move on time and like... If something happens to Kenneth Walker right now, this is not a playoff team. That's why I'm not buying them as like a Super Bowl contender.
17: Yeah, that's fair.
16: I mean, seriously, have you heard of these two guys, Royals and Cyrus Allen?
17: Well, it's not a wide receiver league. Remember, as the weather gets cold, Thanksgiving on, you know, speed receivers have very little impact on outcomes of games. It's really like, that's why I keep saying about New England. Special teams are good. Coaching's excellent. Defense is good. They can run the ball semi-proficiently. They're not a big over-the-top team. Teams that do what wins in November. New England's one of those teams. They're not flashy. Kansas City, if Kenneth Walker is healthy, is doing what winning teams do. Smart coaching, stingy defense, run the football, and they won't be great at wide receiver. So, they always talk about certain things win in baseball postseason. Certain things are undervalued, overvalued. The great wide receiving group, Ja'Marr Chase and T. Higgins, they can't make the playoffs with Joe Burrow the last 3 years. Tyreek Hill, non-factor in December, January games. So I don't worry about, if Kenneth Walker's healthy, you can be the 21st best receiving core and get to a Super Bowl. Look at the Seahawks last year. If you take out JSN, I mean, they don't throw to anybody else. Like, it's really an issue. 37% of catches, that's like you have to go way, almost a decade back to find a team that was that reliant on one guy. That's not ideal.
16: Yeah,
17: special
16: and the
17: teams,
16: Bills,
17: defense, yeah. You know, I mean, it's...
16: The Bills don't have a superstar receiver. Jags, Parker Washington, I mean, he's really good, but he's not a superstar. And the weather is an interesting point. If the Chiefs get home field advantage, I think you're right. They probably go to the Super Bowl. But if the Bills do with their new stadium, or Jacksonville does, might be a different story with the warm weather or indoor. Let's move on to the Buffalo Bills, Colin. They got a game at the Raiders this week. Feels like a trap-y spot.
17: Yeah.
16: I did read that the Bills are staying on the West Coast. I guess they were out here in Irvine, California for a few days, and now they're going to head to Vegas. Head to Vegas for a few days before the Sunday showing. We'll see if everybody keeps out of trouble. But speaking of trouble, Max Crosby could be chasing down Josh Allen. And here is the star quarterback talking about the great Max Crosby.
0: What makes him so good is his motor. He's extremely relentless. He's never out of the play. He's on the field dang near every snap, too. He's an ultimate competitor and a guy that you have to understand where he's at all times.
16: It's a tough spot for the Bills. So they had the Monday game, and they decided we're not going to travel back east and then come to Vegas.
17: Right.
16: They're just going to stay in California, hang out, do some bonding.
17: I guess this is one of the really great things about the NFL is we don't look at the Raiders right now. They're in a building process, a rebuilding process. We don't look at them as a great team, but they're a live dog here. This is a really interesting game. Very rarely in the NBA would you look at a really good team against Sacramento and go, must watch. This could actually be a really live dog for the Raiders at home. Again, off a short rest, out of their environment, West Coast staying. That's always wonky and weird. And oh, by the way, Buffalo's probably a little dinged up. That game went to overtime. A lot of extra plays. So I think this is I take the Raiders and the points, and I think it's a very competitive game.
16: Yeah, you know, when teams go east, I think the Niners, they stay at the Greenbrier. I'm fairly certain it's in West Virginia.
17: Yeah.
16: Basically isolated. You're not around anything.
17: Yeah.
16: You know, you're the Bills. You're out here in L.A. Now you're going to Vegas for Thursday, Friday, Saturday ahead of the matchup. I don't know. You know, the South Beach flu is like a thing.
17: Yeah.
16: Is there a Vegas flu? I heard when the Golden Knights were ascending in NHL.
17: Well,
16: I don't follow hockey.
17: I think in volume sports like baseball, NBA, hockey, you know, where there isn't the most urgency. I mean, in hockey, if you're on a six-game winning streak, and you go to Vegas, you know, you may stay out a little later. In the NFL, it's one game a week. I don't think that's a problem.
16: That's a big difference. So we'll see. I think I'm with you taking the points with the Raiders. I don't think they're going to win this, though. Do you?
17: No, I'll take Buffalo. But we've seen a lot of underdogs. Last week was another example of a lot of dogs covering that. You know, everybody thought Jacksonville was going to smoke Philly, and Jacksonville came out, and it was Liam Cohen had a bad Sunday. Penalties were a mess. They were terrible in the red zone. You're like, Jacksonville played as bad as they have played in a season. They were atrocious.
16: Yeah.
17: The coaching wasn't even good, and they have great coaching staff. So it's like, you just don't know what you're getting.
16: I think favorites of 7-10 are horrific this season around the league. I'll have the numbers for you tomorrow in headlines. Final story, college football, massive one in Bloomington.
17: Huge. Ryan Day's on the show tomorrow.
16: Oh, exciting. Ohio State at Indiana, rematch of a classic Big Ten title game. Now, listen, there's a lot to get to on this game. I do want to point out Ohio State has a loss to Texas, not a bad loss. If they lose this game, Colin, in Bloomington, again, not a bad loss, you got to start worrying about, hey, is Ohio State still going to make the playoff? I really think that's a discussion. This is must win for the Buckeyes. And here's Ryan Day on getting revenge on Indiana.
7: Anything that happened last year has anything to do with what's going on this year. This is a new team. And, all that matters is how we play on Saturday. Nothing that happened in the past has anything to do with what's going on this weekend. You know, we can learn from the past, you know, and so some of the guys who played in that game can learn about all the reasons why we came up short, and that's fine, and that's good. But the focus has to be on right now, and that's it.
17: You know, listen, let's say they lose a field goal game. They lost to Texas at the one-yard line and outplayed them for about 60% of the game. And let's say they lose to Indiana. Again, in a 12-team playoff, if they ran the rest of the table, I have no problem putting Ohio State in. Again, it does matter how you lose. That Texas game, I mean, they were at the one-yard line. I mean, if they played again, I'd absolutely take Ohio State to beat Texas. Absolutely, yeah, I would. So I think you should be able to lose two close games to two excellent teams and make the playoffs.
16: Yeah, Notre Dame lost two games by a combined like 5 points last year. Now, they're not in a conference.
17: Right.
16: But Everybody felt they got jobs.
17: Well, I think differently about Notre Dame. Notre Dame is not a full-fledged member of a conference. They have made that choice. I'm not a fan of that. I have respect for the program, but if it comes down to flipping a coin, you're not a full-fledged member of a conference. Ohio State is a full-fledged member. That matters. Yeah. You have the right to not be a full-fledged member. I respect your appeal and belief in that. And you can keep more of your money. Okay. But I'm not going to give you the benefit of the doubt like I would give an Ohio State or a Texas who has these teams they go up against every year. They're baked in. You can't avoid them. Ohio State and Notre Dame, it looks the same. It's different if the Buckeyes lose two, yeah, or anybody in a conference that loses two close games to excellent teams.
16: And the Buckeyes were on the road at Texas, now on the road at Indiana. That's just right. As Notre Dame was at Miami last year.
17: You got to contextualize losses, yeah, that it all matters.
16: I don't know that I agree with Day on last year's totally different. Like, the coaches are the same, largely. The schemes are largely the same. Julian Sain is back.
17: I think this is a tough matchup for Indiana because I think well, Ohio State can beat them down the field.
16: I think the Buckeyes get revenge here, and Day wins by double digits.
17: Yeah, the best team. You don't know in college football because early season schedules are so weird. Ohio State, Miami, and Notre Dame. I could be maybe Georgia. I could be argued into those are the four best teams.
16: Don't count out Alabama just yet.
17: That's okay, right.
16: I think they got jobbed badly against Georgia with that non-PI. All right.
17: J-Mac with the news.
10: Well, that's the news.
11: And thanks for stopping by.
10: The Herd Line News.
17: Fans often look at us in the media, very hurtful, and they say, you guys have bias. You guys have agendas. And you know what? A lot of times the media does. A lot of times we do. Fans are right. Now it's my turn to say, you have to avoid bias. Money does something to people, especially when there are money gaps. It makes people resentful. It makes people anxious. Even if it's in your family, your brother's doing very well, you're struggling, and he lives two houses down, and the cars parked in the driveway are a reminder of his success and your struggles. Money does weird things to friendships and relationships. And in baseball, Dodgers bad, Rays good. And we're going to have labor struggles for the next 6 months. Don't let your anxiety about money and payrolls get in the way of what your eyes are seeing. The two best teams in the sport, and I don't think it's arguable, are the Brewers and the Rays. And I asked that question 4 months ago. What happens when they make the World Series? Okay. Even in college football, everybody's fearful of the NIL. Well, LSU, Texas A&M, and Oregon are top five in NIL spending and are 10-7. And Kentucky is 5-1, second lowest NIL football spending in the entire SEC. And I watched Kentucky this weekend against LSU, and Kentucky is better. So this is what money does. People freak out. The Dodgers are the outlier. Let me give you teams that spend a lot of big money. The Blue Jays, the Mets, the Yankees that can't play defense. Braves, Phillies, Padres, Cubs, who didn't have any pitching. They're all gone. Brewers, Tampa, Guardians are not. So I will say this. There's also two things about big spending in baseball that don't get discussed. There is a real downside to spending huge money on stars. The number one downside is, generally speaking, the guys that make a lot of money have been around a while. They're older players. Older players get hurt more often and recover more slowly. Blake Snell's making a fortune. 9 starts for the Dodgers. Aaron Judge could never make the playoffs. Okay, he's mid-30s. So when you have a rich roster and it's full of stars, a lot of those are older players. The second thing is those big contracts in baseball are hard to move. I mean, the Blue Jays signed Vlad Guerrero to like a 14-year deal. He had 9 home runs this year. And he's already saying, yeah, I get paid for what I did previously. You can't get out of that thing. They're stuck for a decade and a half. So Milwaukee could move any of their players. Milwaukee tomorrow could move chess pieces any way they wanted to. Tampa could. The Guardians could. Dodgers couldn't. Who's taking Mookie Betts' deal? Blake Snell. So older players, which rich players are often older, hurt more, harder to recover, slower recovery, and it's harder to move those pieces. You get locked into guys. I mean, Giancarlo Stanton, Yankee contract. That thing's been an albatross forever. Can't move that thing. And that limit, that's why they're not a great defensive team. Right? The Steinbrenners have, you know, they'll spend money. They're not going to be crazy. And they've been locked into that Stanton contract forever. So I just, you know, everybody talks about media bias, and we have it. But I think there's payroll gap angst, and money does weird things to people and creates resentment. And the Dodgers are the outlier. Spend a lot of money, incredibly well run, and deliver. And we're seeing what's happening to them this year. They're old. They're injured. And they got some contracts they cannot get out of. A-Rod yesterday on winning in today's baseball climate.
11: 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And home run and strikeouts don't do it. 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
2: So, if there's a team that should be 4-1, but instead is 2-3, it's probably the Cowboys, because after that Baltimore loss, I think we all said coaching really did them in late. And then after that Tampa Bay game, in which they were a 9-point favorite at home and literally did not show up to play after the first drive, I think all of us looked at that and thought coaching was the problem. So Dallas could be a 4-1 win team. And I said going into this season, I did not have them as a playoff team, though I also said take their top 10 players. They have elite, high-end luxury talent. But I think coaching is, listen, you can have a Maserati roster, but this is not a Waymo league. You got to have a driver of it. All right? So I don't like this staff. So ask yourself, when is the last time? It's easy to pick on the Cowboys. When is the last time Dallas had an elite staff, or at least an above-average staff? It's not that long ago. It's 2022. Mike McCarthy's won a Super Bowl, was the head coach. Kellen Moore was the OC, and Dan Quinn may not work as a head coach. He was the DC. That's a good staff. That's a very good staff. Dallas, not only top five offense and defense, won a playoff game, and in fact, they were 4-1 when Cooper Rush had to start because Dak was hurt. They took Cooper Rush and won 4 or 5 games. So just 4 years ago, this is what to me is hard to wrap my brain around. 4 years ago, Jerry saw the value of coaching and how important it is. Again, it's not a Waymo league. The players may be the Maserati. You got to have drivers. It just, I mean, New England, Gerard Mayo to Mike Vrabel. Unwatchable, Super Bowl. So now it's not always easy to get the A coach. He's sometimes not available in the market, right? That's sometimes you have to hire a coordinator, and that's about a 50-50 proposition. But I mean, when you do get a great coordinator, you take care of him. I mean, the Vikings just made Brian Flores the top paid DC in the league, and they're 5-0, and they're not scoring any points. And I don't think their defensive personnel is as good as their production out of Brian Flores. Like, I think he's better than the talent. So all those Cowboy coaches on that 2022 staff became head coaches. Kellen Moore, Dan Quinn got the Washington job, McCarthy now with Pittsburgh. I mean, that's a good thing to think about. When you are hiring a coordinator, can he be a head coach? If not, in short order, I'm not talking 8 years from now, can he be a head coach? Go look at that Rams team that won the Super Bowl. You got Kevin O'Connell's the OC and McVay's the head coach and Raheem Morris. He didn't work when he got his second head coaching job, but he was capable of being a head coach. He got it in Atlanta. And by the way, the minute he got let go, boom, the Niners hire him. Coaches know who can coach. So Dallas has, Schottenheimer was not interviewing for head coaching jobs. He's the head coach. And, you know, the young kid they had to kind of semi-demote, Parker, the young DC, he wasn't really interviewing for a lot of DC jobs, forget head coach. So, that's what's weird to me. And there's a report now, oh boy, that the Cowboys had a players-only meeting, and here's Mike Tomlin's thoughts on that.
3: As a coach, what do you think when your team is having a players-only meeting?
4: I think you did.
5: Yes!
4: If it did occur, I'd like to not hear about it. The fact that you hear about it is what makes it BS. You know what I mean?
3: Exactly.
4: We had a players-only meeting. Yeah. You know? if it was authentic and real, then it wouldn't be reported.
2: Yeah, so the stuff gets out because somebody wants it out. And players want it out that they're having a players-only meeting. And you're generally cooked if that. And Jerry, to his credit, Jerry's been loyal to some average coaches through the years. Remember, Mike McCarthy left Jerry. They offered an extension. Mike left Jerry. So this stuff is, it's not like Dallas hasn't recently had very good coaches. 2022 was a very good staff. Here's this week's NFL schedule. Every week there's an upset. Dogs have done, big dogs this year have done really, really well. I like Seattle tonight to cover by a field goal. I think it's a close, fairly low-scoring game. I ask J-Mac every week, give me an upset. Not as an upset, I think the Jets and the Patriots is close. I think if you look at what the Jets do well and where the Patriots aren't great, I think it's a low-scoring, close game. New England wins.
5: Yeah, you know, that's a plug and play. Hold your nose and bet your after-tax dollars on the Jets. I wrote this one up thanks to the model. Drake May had his two of his best games last year against the Jets and Aaron Glenn's defense. I mean, he was unbelievable. We haven't really talked about it, but circle that Monday game, Colin. Okay, Deebo Samuel out. Dre Greenlaw suspended. Niners riding high after a win over Seattle. Washington coming in down. Oh, nobody's touching Dan Quinn and Jaden. They're clowns. What a joke that show is. I would be careful with the Niners there.
2: Well, the other one that's really interesting is Dallas. Remember, Green Bay wins beautifully, aesthetically, over the top, looked easy, crushed their rivals. Statement plant a flag game for Green Bay. Dallas loses, humiliated in a standalone game. Yeah. Dallas now, because they played on Thursday. That was a Thursday game.
5: Yeah, against the Bucs.
2: Against Tampa, so a little extra time. So Dallas has extra time. Humiliated, standalone game, and actually they have an elite corner and a really gifted safety, whereas that's been the Bears' issue. They really

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3: 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I am Michael Stevens.
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21: The biggest question from last night's game was, why did Blake Snell go to the seventh inning for the first time all season long in an NLCS game? Dave Roberts explained his thinking.
22: I just saw that, you know, through the sixth inning, and then once we got to the

0: 17. I think he retired 13 or 14 in a row, and his stuff was really good. I don't think that they were seeing him well, and I was trying to get him three more hitters, and we had Evan, you know, for that fourth hitter. He had his way with those two lefties and took care of Vaughn, and obviously the leadoff walk hurt. Hasn't given up a homer all year, but it's baseball, and for me, I felt good with where Blake's stuff was at, and you know, you got to give Bowers credit. He put together another good at bat, which he did at their place. But I had Evan ready, you know, for Pratt right there.
1: Snell had retired 14 in a row before issuing a walk to Andrew Vaughn and before the vaunted back-to-back home runs by Jake Bowers and Garrett Mitchell. It's only the second time in Blake Snell's career he's allowed home runs in a game to two lefties, let alone back-to-back home runs to two lefties. This Dodger Report presented by Navien tankless water heaters with the Dodgers. I'm David Vasse.
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4: Always been a fan hour or two here. Greg Cosell in a couple of minutes. I like analytics, but as you well know, I prefer manalytics, which is analytics, but allowing guys, alphas, males, to just make plays. I know analytically the New York Knicks were not supposed to win the title. They don't shoot a ton of threes, but they were a great fourth quarter team because they practiced manalytics. Get Jaylen Brown, the man, the ball. He'll run the offense. Not going to shoot threes. It's not power dunks. It's just situationally, he gets baskets. The Knicks were manalytics. What's interesting about the Milwaukee Brewers is I'm reading Jared Diamond, who's a baseball national writer for the Wall Street Journal. It's fascinating. The Brewers had the highest ground ball rate in the majors. That's the opposite of what analytics tells you to do. It's all about get the ball in the air. No. They have more ground balls than anybody. They also pull the ball less than anybody. And analytics want you to hit it to the pull side. And they also hit the second fewest home runs. So, you know, analytics is power pitching, power hitting, get the ball in the air. Don't worry about strikeouts. And yet the Brewers are a scoring machine. Now, last night, they were a power team. Here's Joe Davis of Fox with a couple of the Brewer long balls.
5: Dine run at first. Go ahead, run at the plate. There he goes again. A high drive to deep right field. Jake Bowers this time punches it with a home run. Now Mitchell scalds a ball, and the Brewers have gone back-to-back bombs. All season the grit, all season the fight back. And now in the championship series, the home run power as well. Milwaukee leads game 3, 4-2.
4: What's great about Milwaukee, there's obviously great leadership in the building because they're not followers, they're leaders. Everybody's hitting the ball in the air. They're like, let's just get on base. Let's put pressure on the defense. Like, let's not play the analytic game. Here's the talent we have. Bat on ball. We don't worry about pulling it. We're not, you know, overly consume hitting home runs like the Yankees, and they're a scoring machine. And they don't pull it. They don't hit the deep ball. They hit ground balls. So I find them very – that just tells me they've got leadership in the building. They're leaders. They're not followers, and I love that. Good for Milwaukee. Greg Cosell, 47 years, NFL Films, is joining us tonight, Seattle at Denver. And in that game, there's some interesting discussion points. Let's start, Greg, with Bo Nix. First quarter's awful. It's the dilemma we can't solve. Excellent fourth, awful first quarter. What does the film say? Your theory, or what does the film say behind what has been like a 2-year problem?
6: Well, I think this year in particular, what you see when you watch Bo Nix, Colin, is he's a little too unsettled in the pocket. There's too much unnecessary movement. And when the quarterback moves when he shouldn't, a couple of things happen. The first is it really causes problems for your offensive line because the offensive line expects him to be in a given spot. And if he's not there, that's a problem. And he does that far too much. And then the other issue with that, of course, is that he'll leave throws on the field because he moves when he doesn't have to. But there's another part to this as well, which really shows up. And it's funny, I usually don't look at numbers until after I watch tape because I don't want the numbers to prejudice me about what I'm going to see. But I'm watching them week after week after week, and I'm noticing there's literally no intermediate passing game to their offense. And then I look at the numbers and see that he has one of the fewest numbers of throws from the line of scrimmage, air yards between 12 and 22 yards in the NFL. He is among the fewest. So they really have no intermediate passing game. And when you combine that with the fact that they really have a very static and stagnant run game, it's an offense that's very condensed and doesn't sustain. And that's been a big problem for them this season.
4: So Seattle's defense is good. It's not as good. And this is what happens. You win a trophy, you hoist a Lombardi, guys want to get paid. How do you think Seattle attacks them? What do you see from Seattle's defense tonight?
6: Well, Seattle last week, it's funny. The Niners, they didn't put up big rushing yards, but I'm sure you saw a good part of that game. But did run the ball pretty well. And they controlled the interior of that Seahawks defensive line at times throughout the game. And when really good players have that happen to them, they usually come back the next week. I would expect Byron Murphy, Leonard Williams, Jaron Reed to be really strong tonight. And I think that they'll control that. And again, the game's in Denver. You never know about home field games. But I would expect this defense, and they also have Love and Okada back at safety. And I know they were back last week as well, but they are two really good players. There are some in the league that think Love is as good as there is as a back-end safety because Seattle plays a ton of two-high shell. So I think their defense will start to really play much better now going into the sixth week.
4: I've talked about when everybody was selling their Drake May stock, I said, hold it. You don't have to buy more, but hold it. And my take is really good coaches do a better job of course correcting when young players struggle. It could be a young corner. It could be a young tight end.
6: Yeah.
4: But really good coaching takes a struggling young player. It gives them confidence. And I thought what Green Bay did the following week against Buffalo was 27 carries from the first two backs, and May started moving more, running more. It's like, that's good coaching. So go to May struggling and May flourishing. What's the thing that Greg Cosell sees on film?
6: Yeah. I mean, you know, it's funny. I don't think there was a huge difference, to be honest with you. I think Josh McDaniels is a believer in the intermediate and the intermediate to vertical passing game. They push the ball down the field. May can do that. He's big. He's physical. He's strong. He's a very easy thrower. They've got really good route concepts at the intermediate and vertical levels. And that's starting to show. I mean, he's a good player. You know, it's not as if all of a sudden he's a bad player. Now, the one issue, because as you know, Colin, everything is week to week depending on the matchup. And they've got the Jets this week. And that Jet defense, the front seven, they are fast and they are physical.
4: Yes.
6: And I believe that Will Campbell will be out. So they're going to play the rookie at left tackle, Kyle Blomu from Utah. And he had some struggles last week against the Raiders. And that'll be interesting to watch because they've had to chip and keep blockers in to help their tackles quite a bit this year, and that does limit what you can do in your pass game.
4: Yeah, the Jets may not win a lot of games, but your eyes do not deceive you. They are fast, they are aggressive, they've drafted well, and they've got some nice players on both sides. All right, Jags take on
6: the
4: Texans. I've said this, if Jacksonville played in New York, they'd be on the cover of magazines, they'd be the discussion in the league. You can't run against them. They've won 12 of the last 13. Last week they played poorly and won. I mean, they really made, even Liam Cohen had an odd red zone trip. I didn't like it all, and he's terrific. Let's talk Jags defense against C.J. Stroud.
6: Yeah.
4: This is a divisional battle. What do you foresee happening?
6: Well, by the way, I think Stroud has actually played well this year despite their record. But the Jags are really interesting because Anthony Campanelli is their D coordinator, and he's young. He's one of the better ones in the league. And he does something that's now becoming a bit of a trend in the league, is behind his pressures, and he has very good pressures, he plays with two safeties, two high safeties. Normally when teams pressure, it's a single high safety. But a trend in the league now, and Steve Spagnuolo has been doing it for years, and we know what kind of success he's had, but behind the pressures, they play with two high safeties, and that does more to eliminate the big plays when you pressure. He's very, very good at it, and I think you'll see him pressure not only Stroud, but the offensive line for the Texans. I'm also very curious to see how they deploy Marvin Harrison, because he may not be a boundary X. We may, including myself, may have been wrong about his best deployment in the league, and they've got a great boundary X receiver in Nico Collins. So Harrison will not play there.
4: I think we all believe this, that when Mike McCarthy took over Pittsburgh, it was going to be a high floor, you know, maybe a little lower ceiling, not as explosive as a Buffalo or the Niners or Rams, but it was going to be a high floor. And Mike McCarthy, you know, people don't want to admit this. We all love John Harbaugh. We all roll our eyes at Mike McCarthy. Look at their resumes. They're virtually the same resume. So I watched the last three games with Pittsburgh, and Greg, my eyes tell me Jalen Warren's a player. I've always liked Freiermuth.
6: Yeah.
4: They have a young receiver I like. I look at their offensive weapons, and I'm like, you know, Aaron doesn't move that he did, but I look at McCarthy, Aaron, and this offense, and I'm like, I think they're pretty capable. I think the floor is pretty darn high with this team. What's the film say the last 3 weeks?
6: Well, and I also think, Colin, people lose sight that when McCarthy was in Green Bay and where he's been, he's always believed in running the football. It's never been just a throw ball thing. And I think Jalen Warren is really the key to this offense.
4: Yeah.
6: I think, you know, I've been speaking about the fact that he should be their starting foundation. They're starting to do that. He's certainly capable of 17 to 20 carries a week. He's an excellent receiver. There's a physicality and swagger to his game, and he does have the burst to take it to the house. You know, and I think that really helps Aaron Rodgers at this point in his career. We know Rodgers can still throw it, but I think when your quarterback tends to be pretty much a pocket player, it's hard to ask him to drop back 40 plus times a game.
4: Right.
6: And I think that Warren is now really the foundation of what they're doing on offense.
4: It's very easy when you've got Kyle Shanahan. We spend, I'm guilty, so much time dissecting the brilliant offense. I can't take my eyes off Mike Evans or Kittle. But you look at this defense, Bosa's coming back. Is the Niners' defensive personnel undervalued? Is that a bigger story than we talk about?
6: Probably to some extent. I mean, they've gotten really good play from certain players that I'll mention in a sec. But also, I think one thing Raheem Morris does really well is he plays to his opponent. You know, it may not be exactly like Bill Belichick did, but I think he understands how to play. Like a few weeks ago, he blitzed a ton against Denver. This week, he didn't blitz quite as much. But I think they've gotten really strong play from their safeties. And I think interior pass rush has been very good. They have a rookie from Oklahoma named Grayson Halton, who is a fourth-round pick, who's an explosive athlete. Odighizuwa has always been a very good pass rusher. Keon White's become a movable chess piece for them, playing inside and outside. They just got Mikel Williams back. He played outside. Fred Warner, what do you say about him? Every week I watch him, I'm blown away, Colin. This guy's one of the best linebackers I've seen, and I've watched a lot of tape for a lot of years. And keep your eye on Jaden Duggar. He plays anyway, but he will replace Greenlaw, so he'll play almost every snap. This kid is a burgeoning star in the league.
4: Wow. So a couple years ago, somebody told me when Carolina, Dan Morgan got the job as GM, and somebody said, keep your eye on him. He's very sharp. Dave Canales has done a really good job. I love my young quarterbacks to have offensive coaches. And, you know, Bryce Young, you saw the initial videos. He looks small. But I saw him in high school. I saw him in college. And I had his high school coach one time told me in Southern California, he's the best player I've ever seen in Southern California high school football. And you start watching him now. They have drafted very smartly, Greg. They've got big Coker, T-Mac. They've got big, the tight end, big, long. It's like a basketball team, targets for their smaller quarterback. What's the improvement, though, that you see singularly from Bryce Young? What is he doing now that he didn't do 2 years, 3 years ago?
6: Well, I think it's a combination of him and the coaching, because one thing that stands out is how decisive he is getting rid of the ball when he hits his back foot. And that's a combination of coach and player, because that means that the route concepts are presenting clean and defined reads for him to deliver the football. And the other thing that stands out is he has answers. He's a very smart young man, and he has answers to what the defense is showing him. And he's a very good deep ball thrower. And Colin, I'm sure you would agree, while he's not an explosive athlete, he's decisive. deceptively slippery. You know, he's one of those guys that you watch him and you go, boy, he's not explosive. He's not Lamar. You know, he's certainly not a Josh Allen or a Mahomes. But he's got a way in which he moves that's very calculated and very controlled. And he keeps his focus down the field so he can make throws on the move.
4: Yeah, I think he is. I think Carolina is one of my favorite watches in the league. They're a fun watch. And you can tell when teams.
6: And I love Coker and McMillan.
4: Yeah. They're
6: I love Coker and McMillan, those wideouts. Yeah.
4: Yeah. Last year, they gave the Rams nothing but trouble. Should have beaten them twice. Okay. Jordan Love. You know, we use the word a lot intentionally. And Green Bay came out. They've clearly seen it on film. They're like, our receivers are better than their corners, and we're going to just keep attacking them over and over again. What stood out in Jordan Love's performance for you?
6: It's how they did it. You know, one thing that's really stood out this year, and keep in mind, Matt LaFleur cut his teeth with Kyle Shanahan. So what are they really good at? Under center play action. And I've always been a believer in that. We've talked about that a lot the last couple of years, the importance and the value of under center play action. So in this game against the Bears, he was 9 for 9 for 200 yards. For the season in under center play action, he's 25 for 31 for 412 yards and 4 touchdowns. They are phenomenal with under center play action, and that was a major part of how they went about attacking the Bears, but it's something that they do every single week, and they're very good at it. The one area they have to get better at is third down. They're last in the league in third down conversion rate, but they're really good on explosive plays out of play action.
4: Give me your play of the week, because I think it's with Tucker Kraft, one of my favorite tight ends in the league.
6: Mine too, and it's play action from last week, so we can go to it right now and take a look at this. I believe it happened in the third quarter with Tucker Kraft. It was a 46-yard play. We're going to take a look at it right now, and you'll see. Again, you saw the under center, and we'll break it down once we see this play, and it's 46 yards. And by the way, this is from the Kyle Shanahan collection. He's been running this for years and years. I saw this play with George Kittle years ago. But here's Love under center. It's 13 personnel. It's 3 tight ends.
4: Yep.
6: Now, what you're going to see here is they're going to motion the wide receiver. Notice it's Bo Melton. It's not one of their big-time wideouts. They're going to motion him across the formation. And Love now, he's going to play action, and he's going to boot to his left. That's the design of the play. This is the mechanics of the play. Kraft is going to run a corner post. It's a vertical route. So you're going to have Love boot to his left and Kraft work across the field. And because of the motion, what you're going to get here is the corner is going to end up being the matchup on Kraft. And they're fine with that because the corner does not have leverage based on where he's aligned. So as we run this play, you're going to see the incredible separation that Kraft gets. And now Love is clean in the pocket because it's the boot left, so he's away from pressure. And I don't want to say this is pitch and catch because it's not an easy throw, but this is a great misdirection throwback. And like I said, I've seen it with Kyle Shanahan. I've seen it with Kubiak. A.J. Barner caught a touchdown on this exact play last year with Seattle. It's a play that sort of the Shanahan family of coaches, they use this play every once in a while, and it always seems to be effective.
4: Greg Cosell, as always, made us smarter. Thanks, Greg.
6: Thanks, Colin. Appreciate it.
4: Ian Rappaport, Eagles quarterback Jalen Hurts out for Sunday due to what they call a superficial blood clot. It's a very complex medical situation. Jalen Hurts out against the Panthers. So that's all we know at this point. 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
4: Well, out of an abundance of caution, the Eagles are going to sit quarterback Jalen Hurts for the game against Carolina. Apparently, he got cleated during the game against the Rams. You know, he got treatment. Then they flew last week into London. And on Saturday, the doctors, you know, saw the blood clot, but they thought a mobility and activity is actually good for it. Movement. Then he came back and they tested him again. The blood clot had moved a little, and they're just, out of an abundance of caution, we're not going to play him. It's a smart move. I've had blood clots. They're tricky. I think it's a smart move. And the team's aware of it. J-Mac with the news.
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26: This is the Herdline News.
27: Obviously, good luck to Jalen Hurts with the health. Good luck to the Eagles with the soft tank, Colin. That's incoming quickly. Speaking of the NFC East, how about Cowboys-Packers Sunday night? Huge game, massive implications for both teams. Obviously, you know, Dallas cannot suffer another loss after that Bucs defeat. Jordan Love's coming off his best game of the season, cooking your Bears on the deep ball. Here's Matt LaFleur talking about how dangerous his counterpart, Dak, and the Dallas offense can be.
28: It's a great challenge. They've proven it time and time again that they are extremely high-powered. They can score a lot of points. They can put a lot of yards on you. So our guys are going to have to do a great job defensively.
4: Love Dallas here. Good spot for Dallas.
27: Well, extra time. You love Dallas here?
4: Extra time to prep. Humiliated at home. I mean, underdogs in these big solo play standalone games have been tremendous this year. I like Dallas by a touchdown.
27: Bold. So last year, the game was 40-40. I do think the over is probably safe here. I wonder, though, if we see like a different defensive look now that Mike Pettine's been brought in to help Cowboys defensive back end, which has just been hemorrhaging points. Joey Porter, assuming he's not vomiting in trash cans before the game, should be a go for Dallas. They'll need him against Christian Watson, who is just one of the best deep ball threats.
4: My prediction is Dallas plays very, very well, and when the game's over, they win convincingly.
27: They can't play much worse.
4: That's so right.
27: We'll say that. But I don't think the Packers are good. I'm probably with you on Dallas, but I stay away. These primetime games have me. This is how shook I am. I went 0-3 on primetime games last week, right? The Thursday, I had Dallas. We lost one in Survivor. I had the Falcons, lost that, brutal. And then I had the Rams. So first half under tonight in Thursday night. That's when you're in trouble and struggling, Colin. First half under. Just bet the coaches, slow playing things. Right. And I think Dallas is going to come out looking totally different.
4: Yep.
27: Defense on Sunday Night Football. All right, let's move on to the Pittsburgh Steelers. And one of your favorite quarterbacks to talk about, Aaron Rodgers. Hey, speaking of wide receiver injuries around the league, honestly, the many teams hurt. Right now, Michael Pittman's on IR. We just got word that Roman Wilson will miss and Ben Skowronek as well. Those are wide receivers, basically 2, 3, and 4. So that means joining DK Metcalf, who runs one route, essentially, will be a guy named Jeremy Bernard, who spells his name with a G.
29: He caught
27: a touchdown last week, which is nice. But they brought up 3 practice squad guys, Colin, for this week's game. One of them was delivering DoorDash 2 weeks ago. I mean, this is how bleak it is for Pittsburgh. Here's Aaron Rodgers still having faith in his wideouts.
30: I have a lot of trust in those guys. I've always been a fan of
0: of Brandon Johnson. I mean, he had his locker right next to mine last year. We had some great conversations. He played well when he's gotten opportunities. And obviously, I know B. Smith from New York and big believer in him. And Isaiah was here with us last year, then went to New York and made a bunch of plays. So I like those guys a lot.
27: Yeah, two guys made a bunch of plays on the 3-14 Jets last year.
4: I'll just say, this offense, this is what Mike McCarthy does. 4-1 with Cooper Rush. He gets the best out of the quarterback. Now, Aaron's best today isn't Aaron's best 10 years ago, but if you watched Aaron the last 3 weeks, even including that loss to the Cleveland Browns, once again, Mike McCarthy has his quarterback. Remember, when Dak was upright, look at the wins. 12 wins. This is what McCarthy does. Not a lot of sex appeal, doesn't get discussed like Shanahan and McVay. His quarterbacks play about as well as they can in their era or time. And once again, I think Aaron's playing really well. I think the offensive line, and that's offensive coaches are prone to elevate the offensive line faster than defensive coaches. I think this is the most encouraging offense I've seen from Pittsburgh in 7 years.
27: Wow.
4: I think there's something there. I think they've got a big-time running back. I mean, they're banged up at receiver. Freiermuth's always been good. I like him. I think their O-line's playing well. I think Aaron's got protection. I think it's a very encouraging offense. Defense a little old, but still has playmakers.
27: Boy, they just asked for my picks for headlines. And based on what you said, I might need to change my pick now. Oh, my God. That was glowing.
4: Yeah.
27: On Pittsburgh. I don't know what to do with Pittsburgh. Every week, it's like, okay, they beat Cooper Rush. And then they look horrific against the Patriots, who at the time were not great. They look good against the Colts. Colts are coming back from London. They got lucky against Joe Burrow. They couldn't do anything against Cleveland.
4: There's no such thing as luck. The reality is, go to your last 3 to 4 games. You don't judge on the first two games of seasons. Remember, nobody, old teams like Pittsburgh's old. Old guys don't play in preseason. You got to just take the first two Steeler games, throw the tape away.
27: Okay.
4: You can't judge an old veteran team. We have no idea. The Rams' first game, they didn't play any of their starters in preseason. They were terrible against the Niners. Older teams take their last 2 to 3 games. Last 2 to 3 games, Pittsburgh's offense, pretty slick.
27: Two road games this year, both losses. I don't. Damn it, Connor. I don't know. All right, final story. Let's go to Sean Payton and the Denver Broncos. Big one tonight against Seattle. Interesting. Bo Nix used to be your guy, but fans think you don't like him now. But, I mean, he's been bad. He's averaging a whopping 4 air yards per completion, Colin.
4: Brutal.
27: 30th in the NFL. He spoke to reporters this week and is completely on board with this gunslinger mentality.
1: And let's play fast and let's roll. I think sometimes I can have a tendency of overanalyzing and overthinking things. And that's when I'm not at my best. And, I want to have all the answers and get everything right. And it's too difficult. 11 guys moving on defense, it's tough to always figure it out. But I do think I can make the game simpler and just get back to, 1-2, check down, that sort of thing, and making sure my reads are on point.
4: He is literally acknowledging what we talked about on this show, is that he's thinking too much. You can tell from his actions and his body language. He's a very intense guy. Peyton Manning had this, the teeth clencher. Peyton Manning early career would get really tight in big spots. Like he'd play below himself. He would overthink it. Smart people tend to do that. They overthink stuff. And there is sort of a let it rip mentality that Mahomes has, which is I'll do the prep, but I'm just going to, if I have to throw left-handed, if I have to sling it sidearm, I'm just going to do it. And I think what Bo is saying is what all of us were watching. He was like uptight, anxiety, afraid to let it go sometimes, letting it go too early other times. You could see the animosity in Sean Payton. I mean, again, a very demanding coach. So Bo's basically saying what we all saw. Yeah, he goes, I tend to get in my head. You could see it. So that's actually great news. He's not injured. He doesn't lack talent. He's saying, I just get a little into my head. I can fix that.
27: It's
4: a lot of things you can't fix. Mike Penix is hurt all the time. That may just be who he is. I can fix anxiety.
27: I just wonder, some of us not me, declared, you know, he was a franchise quarterback. This is the year at the end of this season. If you want to do, I believe he's eligible extension. He's had a couple good years. I don't want to overreact to.
4: I couldn't extend him today.
27: Okay, that's what I was looking for. Because remember, Bryce Young was amazing the last year and even the year prior. I think he was okay. And the Panthers aren't committed to Bryce Young. So I don't know if he's their franchise quarterback. Do you think he is? Or
4: I couldn't
27: is it still
4: today,
27: TV?
4: Based on the last 2 years, first half offense, I could not extend him today. Again, does he go on a 7-game heater? But right now, again, my rule has always been, what's the new information? I've said this before. I've gone to restaurants I love. They change a chef, and the menu changes, and the quality changes. It's not the same restaurant. I'm not giving you my money.
27: Yeah.
4: Right? Like, there's a reason that pilots, we've got a new report on the storm. We have a new route. The fans that are out there, and it's like, I know you said 4 years ago, and there's a lot of new information from 4 years ago. Right now, I could not extend him. Last year, you know, in the middle of the season, I would have extended him. But this thing is just getting, and by the way, at all the key stats, he's regressing. Well, they added Jaylen Waddle. They have continuity in their staff. They have continuity in the O-line. Cortland Sutton, right? Mims, Franklin. Guys have all been, so they have a ton of, it's a well-run organization. They have a ton of continuity, which is what young quarterbacks thrive in, right? Same guys, same O-line, same left tackle, same head coach. All that continuity, add Jaylen Waddle, and he's regressing. That's the problem. It's not just, I always say this, if you take a job as a college football coach, like what Charlie Weiss took the Notre Dame job, actually the first 2 years good, third year maybe not, fourth year declining. If you took his record and you flipped it, where he lost early and won late, he'd get an extension. But he won a little early, then it was average, then it was declining. So the direction he was going, it's like, okay, he can't be the coach at Notre Dame. That's Bo Nix. If you reversed his stats and they were bad to pretty solid, you would extend him. But it's going the wrong direction, and they still haven't paid him yet, and they've added really good pieces, and he's got all sorts of continuity. So I have no choice but to say it's you and not us.
27: I'm going to watch him in the red zone tonight, because if you watch that Chargers game, red zone, he's skittish. He's like, I don't want to make a mistake. I don't want to screw up and cost us points. But that runs conflict to this whole gunslinger mentality. Is he going to tuck and run, throw it away?
4: He's not a gunslinger.
27: Bad sacks?
4: He's not a gunslinger. Yeah, that's not. He's not.
27: You can't just snap your fingers and say, I'm a gunslinger now. That's not how it works.
4: That's based on a lot of different things. Favre was a gunslinger when he was 8 years old. Like that just, Andrew Luck was a guy like, I'm just going to let it rip. Darnold's got a lot of that. That's not what Bo Nix is. Nothing in his resume tells you that's what he is. He doesn't turn it over. He doesn't take big risks. J-Mac with the news.
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4: Well, it's happening again, and it's defined now in the NFL. There's no argument counter to what we're going to tell you next. It's the Herd.
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37: You've heard of primary benefits and secondary benefits. Like the primary benefit of working out is you look better and you sleep better. The secondary benefit, according to the National Institute of Health, healthy people are happier and make more money in business because they make better, rational decisions. They're more even, People that don't work out are a little more irrational. This is studies that have been done. They're not as happy. They're grumpier. Go work out. You'll make more money. You'll look better. You'll sleep better. You'll live longer. There's primary benefits, and then there's secondary benefits. We all know the primary benefit of hiring an offensive coach. They tend to maximize, especially with young quarterbacks, maximize the development of a young quarterback. They can be very, very elite play callers and play designers. That's the primary benefit. The secondary benefit is something I've been preaching for years, and again and again and again, I do not believe this is a coincidence. So PFF ranked the current offensive lines in the NFL. See if you notice anything. Here's the top eight. Lions, Niners, Broncos, Bears, Colts, Steelers, Bills, Cowboys. 8 for 8 offensive coaches. And then 11, 12, 13, 14, 15 offensive coaches. So 8 for 8 all offensive coaches. 13 of 15 offensive coaches. I don't exactly know why an offensive coach, maybe they focus more on it. Maybe they have a better feel for it. Maybe they're so good at play design that they design plays that succeed, that makes the offensive line look better than it actually is. I don't know. But the primary benefits of an offensive coach, there's many that are obvious connected to the quarterback, play calling, and play design. But the secondary benefits of what they do to the offensive line, to me, is just indisputable. I mean, Greg Olsen was on recently talking about the advantages of the offensive coach.
0: You can certainly be a very successful coach in this league as a defensive-minded guy. There's countless examples, some of the most successful guys. What we're finding, though, when things go sideways, quarterback injury, youth, little carousel, the ability of these guys, they can manipulate the game and make such an impact outside of the halftime speech, outside of the weekly schedule, outside of the team meeting on game day, they can impact and manipulate the game with their play calling, with their game plans.
37: No question. So I've been lucky because I've chased commerce in my life. I've moved my family several times, but I've lived in the South. Tampa, Florida. I've lived in the Northeast. Been in the middle of that Red Sox-Yankee rivalry. I loved it. I've lived in the Pacific Northwest where I grew up. I've lived in Southern California, Vegas, and L.A. So I've lived in all four corners of the country, and I think it's broadened my scope of understanding what works, what doesn't. Now I live in the Midwest. That was the last box. I live in Chicago. I go to L.A. 5 weeks a year, still have friends, still love going, love the weather, love the people. But it's one of those things where a lot of people, I always say this, if you watch certain cable outfits, you'd think, Chicago's a war zone and every place in L.A., you're stumbling over homeless people, which they do have an absolute problem. But they're great places to live. The business communities, I've never been happier in the last 10 years. And I've lived in L.A. and Chicago, which just get beaten up by certain members of the press as dangerous and it's terrible and nobody, wonderful places to live, in my opinion. And my friends' opinions, my producers live here, love it. And they're Southern California guys. So I found myself defending a lot of places because I've actually lived there. Like if you haven't lived in a place, you haven't paid taxes, you don't really know a place. Watching your favorite news outlet, if you have an opinion on LA or Chicago, have you lived there for over 2 or 3 years? Otherwise, I'm not really interested because I've been in Chicago now a year and a half. I'm still finding out stuff daily that I didn't know. And I do know downtown, the burbs, all sorts of little pleasant surprises all the time. But I see people criticizing the Dodgers attendance last night because there were some empty seats. People love to pick on the Dodgers and, LA sports fans. Folks, your city doesn't have a beach. Your city doesn't have as many options as California has. They literally have perfect weather. There's a ton to do. It's the best hiking city I've lived in. The topography is amazing. The beaches are everywhere. You don't have to be rich to be in a beach. You can be poor and be in a beach. There's access to everybody. There's just a lot to do in LA. It's not an excuse. It's a reality. There's less to do in Norman, Oklahoma. That's why when they have a softball game on a Friday night, it's packed. That's nothing against Norman. There's less to do. The other thing about people criticizing the Dodgers playoff attendance. Think about this. In the last 14 years, they've made the playoffs every year. The third place team for the most playoff appearances in the last 14 years, they have half as many playoff games as the Dodgers. That's third place. So the Dodgers getting to the playoffs is the sun rising in the morning. It's not that special. The Mariners making the playoffs is a blue moon rising, all right? Like, it's a different ballgame. It's a special event. It's wow, everybody in Seattle's talking about it. So let me defend the Dodgers. Making the playoffs is what they do. So just getting a playoff game, and they're expensive, believe me, they're not giving beers away there. They're not giving parking away. It's expensive. It's not the easiest stadium. They've still led Major League Baseball in attendance forever by like 4,000 or 5,000 a night. It's not even close. So great. Everywhere you go in LA, everywhere, Dodger hats, great fans. But again, Dodger fans are also educated on this thing. They can see what everybody can see. This team's old. They're beat up. Shohei can't hit. Blake Snell's rarely available. Like, it's just, it's going to do a Thelma and Louise, and they're locked into contracts they can't get out of. You got the owners in trouble. It's just been clunky all year. And again, I remember Nick Saban, when Alabama was winning title after title after title, they would play these out-of-conference games at home against, like, Citadel, and it would not be a sellout. And it's like, that's the downside to being a great college football program or being the Dodgers, is fans get a little apathetic, you know, Tuesday night, and here are the A's in town. Okay, we're Dodger fans. We can, you know, the prices of tickets, if we're going to go to six games this year, it's not going to be the interleague game against the A's. Sorry, it's not going to make the cut. So I mean, I'm looking at the numbers here. The Dodgers have played in 143 playoff games since 2013. That's nearly three times more than any other National League team. So the standard's incredibly high. The game time was 5:00. I can tell you from experience, without being there, the traffic was less than ideal. So when you show me a picture at 5:04 and go, where are the people? So I defend some of these cities. You know, I was in New York this summer for a couple of days. That's another city. Oh, New York is terrible. I was only there for like 36 hours. It was awesome. The food was great. The people are great. The energy's unbelievable. All the places America tells me are awful, New York, Chicago, and LA, I love all of them. They've all got a unique energy. The people are great. But apparently Paducah, Kentucky's the place everybody's supposed to live. The guy that lived there has all the answers. All right. Julian Edelman last hour. All right, Jalen Hurts is not going to play. It's called something I'd never heard of, a superficial blood clot. Apparently, he got tested before they played the Jags over in London. It was there, but the doctors on the Eagles said, listen, mobility activity is good for blood clots. It is. I've had them. That's what they tell you to do. They can be very painful, and a lot of times you're not sure why and where and when. And then they got back from London. They tested them again. And they said, it's still there, it's moved, so let's just let's play it safe on this. I think it's the right call. And, Philadelphia's got its issues. I know everybody wants to blame Jalen Hurts for everything, but their issue right now is an issue the Cowboys are having in division, which is, this is a coach. Coaches matter in this sport more than any other. And I don't think the Eagles are top of the food chain coaching staff right now. I don't feel the Cowboys are. Although I think the Cowboys added a kind of a veteran defensive coach that'll help this week. And I think the Cowboys are going to play probably their best game of the year. I think they match up with Green Bay pretty well. So let's put the schedule up for this week. It's actually a very, very good week. And again, I do think bad teams talk themselves into things for the first 4 to 5 weeks. Now you start to see a separation. Underdogs have been very good in these standalone games. I like Seattle tonight, close, low scoring field goal. There are a lot of good games. Bears at Atlanta is interesting. Penix is supposed to play. Caleb won't. I don't know if Chicago can go to Atlanta and pull that off. I think Baltimore, Cleveland on Fox is going to be closer than people think. Buffalo Raiders. If I had to pick an upset, I don't feel great about it. Keep your eye on Buffalo Raiders. Short week, Buffalo. Stayed out west. Lot of snaps. Defense banged up a little bit. They're not very good in the back end of that defense anyway. Kirk Cousins. Fernando Mendoza. Get your tickets now. Hour three coming up.
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4: From the KFI 24-hour newsroom, sunny and could be another 10 degrees hotter today. Highs 90 and up in Laguna Niguel, around 90 in Monrovia.
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15: The biggest question from last night's game was, why did Blake Snell go to the seventh inning for the first time all season long in an NLCS game? Dave Roberts explained his thinking.
16: I just saw that, you know, through the sixth inning, and then once we got to the seventh inning, I think he retired 13 or 14 in a row, and his stuff was really good. I don't think that they were seeing him well, and I was trying to get him three more hitters, and we had Evan, you know, for that fourth hitter. He had his way with those two lefties and took care of Vaughn, and obviously the leadoff walk hurt. Hasn't given up a homer all year, but it's baseball, and for me, I felt good with where Blake's stuff was at. And you know, you got to give Bowers credit. He put together another good at bat, which he did at their place. I had Evan ready, you know, for Pratt right there.
15: Snell had retired 14 in a row before issuing a walk to Andrew Vaughn and before the vaunted back-to-back home runs by Jake Bowers and Garrett Mitchell. It's only the second time in Blake Snell's career he's allowed home runs in a game to two lefties, let alone back-to-back home runs to two lefties. This Dodger Report presented by Navien Tankless Water Heaters with the Dodgers. I'm David Vasse.
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3: Ryan Day, Ohio State coach, joining us tomorrow. Buckeyes going to Bloomington, Indiana. Great college town. Indiana does not beat Ohio State much in Bloomington. I mean, if you go back to when the advent of the forward pass, Dave Revson told me this morning, a Big Ten broadcaster. He's like, they've done it like twice in 105 years or something. Indiana's like Northwestern. Like there have been stretches where they were just unspeakably bad. But now they're both pretty good. A lot of it's really good coaching. Well, the Brewers took a commanding 3-0 series lead in the NLCS against the Dodgers. Dodgers on the brink of elimination. This run for the third World Series is kind of like Godfather 3. Some of the familiar names, familiar faces, but it's starting to feel played out for the Dodgers. Last night, Dodgers only had two guys in the lineup under 30. The Brewers had only one over 30. And it does honestly feel a little bit like the Brewers are toying with the old Dodgers. You see Jake Bowers, the seventh inning, you know, an 11-pitch at bat. They did that in game two against Yoshi, where you have these expensive Dodger arms trying to overpower Milwaukee, and they're just fouling stuff off, wearing Yoshi out, get him out of the game. That's what the great teams do. And think about this. I mean, the Dodgers in game two, you know, they scored because of a Milwaukee Brewer error, a rare error by the pitcher who threw the ball almost into the stands. And then last night, it's a bunch of Milwaukee walks, which, again, they don't do a lot of that allowed the Dodgers to get some runs, right? But if they don't make mistakes in Milwaukee, and they don't make a lot of them, but if they don't make mistakes like errors and walks, the Dodgers are absolutely no threat. Not only do the Dodgers not have a home run, they're batting .125 with men in scoring position, and their ERA is near six. So everything works for Milwaukee. Nothing works for L.A., and that's because one team is clearly better. I mean, the Dodgers have scored fewer runs than the Padres and the Yankees, and those teams have already been, like, eliminated. So the entire playoffs have been a bit of a struggle in the last couple of rounds. I mean, look at the numbers in front of you here. You know, one team's got five home runs. One has none. One team can steal a base. One has none. One ERA is 1.67. One's almost 5.5. So this is a complete and utter mismatch. Don't, you know, I know the big money Dodgers, and they've got a lot of big names. Milwaukee's better. They're younger. The Dodgers feasted this year on home runs, elite starting pitching, and clutch hitting. None of it is working. Absolutely none of it. Trust your eyes. Stop talking about stars and payrolls. This is a complete and utter mismatch. And you see it in all sports. You see these great teams that get old. We talked about it yesterday. Those old Philly team won a series in 08, got there and lost in 09. Next year lost in the NLCS. Next year divisional series. This is what you're looking at. Dodger fan. You could tell Dodger fans later innings. Like, they know it's over. And it rarely ends with dignity or beautifully. Like, it ends like this. It's a clunker. You kind of drive it off the cliff. And, you know, here was A-Rod. It can be hard to watch because they had a chance to win three straight. No National League team's ever done that, right? We wanted to get them to the series, right? At least people, not in Milwaukee, they're not thinking that, but here's A-Rod after.
4: It's hard to watch. I mean, it reminds me of the first time I saw Mike Tyson get knocked out. You can't believe what you're seeing. I mean, we were in awe in the green room watching with our mouths open, but Poppy, the Brewers, they simply melt your soul away, and they did that again tonight.
3: Yeah, they did. It is a mismatch. And we'll have more on the Brewers and the Rays World Series. You know, fans often yell at media, you guys have an agenda, you guys have a bias. I think too many people who are not in the media have a bias, a payroll bias, because money creates anxiety and resentment. Look around what's happening in baseball. The Dodgers are the outlier the last few years. They spend a lot of money and win a World Series. The Phillies, the Braves, the Red Sox, the Padres, the Mets, the Yankees, they spend money and don't. The Blue Jays. So what we watch with the Dodgers is the outlier. It's the exception. Big money gets you big final results. Look at who's left on payrolls. Brewers, Rays, Guardians. And we're still going to have a labor stoppage. All right. So I've always believed the more talented people are, the more chances they take because they're not afraid of failure, right? We all know Ben Affleck's really talented. He has a Netflix series right now called Animals. He's getting dragged. It's not doing real well. But we watched him act in Good Will Hunting. We watched him direct in Gone Baby Gone, The Town, Argo. I've heard him speak about the industry. Ben Affleck is brilliant. He's a great director. He's a tremendous actor. And he takes big swings. And sometimes, like Marlon Brando did, and sometimes Anthony Hopkins had a couple of stinkers. Sometimes the greats take swings. And I've said this about Josh Allen. I'm okay with him having bad Sundays because he gets so many big plays on the other end. So tonight, Sam Darnold, who is judged differently than every other quarterback in the league, Sam Darnold with no run game, new offensive coordinator, goes to Denver. What you should really care about with a quarterback, can my guy win a Super Bowl? Check. That's really all that matters. Where he went to college, where he was drafted, what's his resume, arm strength. Doesn't mean anything. It's window dressing. Can the quarterback you have right now in Tennessee win a Super Bowl? I'm going no. Geno Smith, Jets, I'm going to go no. Sam Darnold, he's a made man. But like a good actor, he's big, he's got a big arm, he's super athletic. I've seen two USC quarterbacks in my entire life that were different, Carson Palmer and Sam Darnold. They were different. And there's been a lot of good ones and a lot of five-star guys. The four things, the four boxes, when you get drafted as a college quarterback to the NFL, that you can check. Number one, are you an NFL quarterback? Or do you just get drafted, six round, never play? Check. Can you be a starter in the NFL as a quarterback? Sam Darnold, check. Can you be paid like a franchise quarterback? A franchise spends big money and commits to you. Check. And can you get to a Super Bowl and win it? Check, check. That's all that matters. I always feel Darnold's the only guy in the league that we have to grade like a kindergartner giving progress reports every, like, week. Yet little Joshy was good. He was good this week. He didn't throw any tantrums. He didn't throw any Cheerios at the other kids. I'm not going to do that with Sam Darnold. I go back and I look. I mean, people say this. Well, Colin, last year, he had a great defense. Find me the guys winning Super Bowls that don't have a great something. Aaron Rodgers, 22 years in the league. Been to one Super Bowl, 1-0. It was his only top five defense. I mean, by the way, Patrick Mahomes, Andy Reid and Spags, arguably the best head coach, the best defensive quarterback in the league, Travis Kelce, Tyreek Hill, Pro Bowl tackles, Pro Bowl center. Find me the guys that win Super Bowls and don't have something great. And the other thing is, when you go back to last year's Seahawk team, everybody's like, well, I mean, of course they won. No, actually, they weren't a perfect team. Number one, JSN, they are overly reliant last year and this year on JSN. Last year, looked it up, 37% of the team's catches came from JSN. That's the most since 2012. That's not, you want another guy. They don't have it. Secondly, is the offensive line last year, PFF, middle of the pack. Number three is they were the third youngest team in the league. They were a little too young to be winning Super Bowls. Green Bay had been young for years. They were sneaking into the playoffs. Seattle was Green Bay's age, drove through the toughest conference, and won a Super Bowl. So last year, they were 3-2 after five games. Darnold was the new quarterback. They were a young defense. They were finding their way. They did it Thanksgiving. This year, they're 3-2. They got cluster injuries at running back. Now Darnold got hurt. Darnold's got a new offensive coordinator. They're finding their way. But he's a made man. He can do it. He gets graded like nobody else. You know, once you get the Super Bowl and you hoist the trophy, you're like, yeah, we can win with Sam. And they can win again this year with Sam. The defense is not as good. They hadn't let some guys go. The running back spot could be really good if Charbonnet and Price are ever healthy at the same time. But I like him tonight. They're okay. Sam's okay. Here's his offensive coordinator, Brian Fleury, working on Sam, the offense, all of it without the run game to be more decisive.
2: It's relying more heavily on plays that we have a lot of experience with, both through training camp and through the first couple weeks, that he's comfortable making swift decisions and progressing through. So we're going to lean more in that direction.
3: 28-24 Seahawks. That's what I have tonight. Julian Edelman is around the corner. Live in Chicago, it's the Herd.
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3: 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They didn't sell out their first round games. Team wasn't very good, not very athletic, wasn't a lot of fun to watch. And, like, things cost more. We were talking about this morning. I go to the grocery store about once a week, twice a week. I love grocery stores. They're freshness centers. Everything's cold and fresh. I love grocery stores. So I go there often, and I get about 12 items, and it's usually a certain price. And I swear to God, over the last year to year and a half, it's 30% more expensive. And I'm like, was there a peanut butter shortage? I mean, what's going on with bananas? I don't wheat thins. I don't get it. So some of it is just, you know, everything's expensive, and unless the quality is exceptional, you know, fans are making choices. People, Americans are making choices. Julian Edelman played for over a decade, 12 years, three-time Super Bowl champ. Got a new podcast, The Gronk and Jules Show. All right, so I want to start with this. I was told years ago, you know, after September, by the time you get to October, nobody gets out of bed feeling great. Let's go to your career. You're a wide receiver. You're getting guys, linebackers coming across, safeties. Going into week six in the NFL, what did you feel like?
22: Week six is probably the time where you hear about the grind of the season. 6 to 12, the excitement of the start of the season's over. The accumulation of playing full speed football. You have 5 weeks in, so you got bumps and bruises. The days are shorter. So you get to the facility, it's dark. You leave the facility, it's dark. It's a little colder in New England, so, like, your ankles are tight in the morning. You don't want to get out of the hot shower to go to the installation where you're probably going to get yelled at. So this is when the grind of the season really begins, I think, week six. There's a light at the end of the tunnel, and that's usually a train that's about to come hit you because there's no daylight. This is the toughest part of the season. Teams are starting to know what they do well. Teams are starting to know what, hey, we need to work on things we have to completely dump. And this is the time of the year where, you know, teams start to rise.
3: Yeah. I want to talk about, because you know the Patriots well, and I've always kind of had a feeling, and I'm sure a lot of people do, that really good coaching staffs course correct better, see the flaws earlier, are willing to take risks. They trust themselves. And Drake May 3 weeks ago, it was a hazmat spill. Nothing worked. And then the last 2 weeks, you're like 8 touchdowns, 1 pick. What do you think? You know Josh McDaniels well. Like, what do you think? I mean, it's gone from bad to, boy, he looks like he did last year. What do you think Josh tweaked?
22: I don't think Josh really tweaked anything. I think this is a product of a 24-year-old quarterback who probably went through his first bit of adversity in his career.
3: Yeah.
22: You know, I talk with Josh all the time, and he goes, Nothing's ever been hard for this kid. He goes out and he shoots a 78 at Augusta. He can win a three-point contest. He can hit dingers when he does a home run derby. He's good at everything he does. And probably the best thing for him was to go through a little adversity early into a season after just going to a Super Bowl. Very young football team. They haven't had a lot of continuity on the offensive side of the ball. You're losing your tackle. You lose your number one playmaker. A playmaker that you relied on all last year, Kayshawn Booty's in Houston now. So you're learning new guys, and he's never had these experiences. So, you know, I think it's just time on task. It's another experience for him. Thank God he has a mentally strong coaching staff around him that understands these situations. Like Josh, there was plenty of times where, you know, we started the season 2-2 where we weren't very confident. Everyone at every position, even Tom Brady. And that comes through your practice execution, going out and having a good week of practice, harping on the little things of taking care of the football in practice, doing the practice execution becomes game reality. So I think it's just something that was probably a good thing for the Patriots to go through a little bit of adversity early in the season after going to a Super Bowl. You could feel like you're on cloud nine after a season like that for a young football team. Now they see that there's only a couple things here and there in an NFL game that can change everything. Taking care of the football is one of those things.
3: I always think your experience is similar to Brock Purdy. So you're very good in college, but you're unheralded when you come into the NFL. And I always think the downside to being a lower draft pick is if you have one bad day at practice, everybody's like, yeah, well, you know, you guy played in Nowhereville. So you got to be on your game all the time. But Brock Purdy, it just keeps getting better and better and better. So when I watch Brock Purdy play, I can tell he's a good practice player. I can tell he does his homework. Go to your experience. What are the advantages? Because there's a lot of negatives. What are the advantages of being drafted later, unheralded, overlooked? Did you often look at it like, oh, no, these are advantages for me, not disadvantages?
22: Well, if you're scared of the light, there's advantages because you're going to get a lot less opportunities. I think there's absolutely no advantage when you're drafted later in the draft. You're getting less opportunities. You get a shorter leash. I remember vividly we drafted two other guys at the same position, and they force feed these guys to try to make their team look, you know, the scouting department look good, like that they were right. So I don't think there's anything that's an advantage. The one advantage maybe is that you're comfortable being uncomfortable. You know, you understand that you're only going to get three reps maybe for the week with, you know, the ones, and you have to do good in those, and you realize that there's an urgency about everything. And that's what Brock Purdy shows. He's always prepared. Like you said, you could tell he's a great practice player because he doesn't take that for granted from what he remembers when he was a young guy and Trey Lance was getting all the reps, you know? So I don't think there's any advantage. Maybe the only advantage is that you have a guy that's battle tested, that knows how to compete, that will compete to the very end, because that's what he's had to do his whole career.
3: This next question is hard for you to relate because you didn't have a lot of down seasons, but Philadelphia feels like Sirianni now has lost control a little bit. The young coordinator's not working. Sean Mannion, maybe a great coach. He's not quite there. Jalen's got a blood clot, won't play. They just traded Cam Jurgens. Lane suddenly retires. It does feel different, and they've had a hell of a run. Was there ever a point in your career, and it may have been for a 6 or 7 game stretch, you're like, you can just tell, like, the vibe's bad, players are hurt, you know it in the locker room, nobody wants to talk about it, but did you ever experience anything like this last 5 or 6 weeks for Philly?
22: Yeah, my last year. You know, Tom out the building, you know, we got new players in, there's COVID, there's the preparation process was a little different because of the new guys around the facility. And you get into a rut. It's very hard. But with Philadelphia, I mean, we've seen this before, like, 2017, they win a Super Bowl with Peterson, Foles / Wentz, And then they hit control, delete. 3 years later, they bring in Sirianni and they bring in, you know, Hurts. And so I think that they are accustomed to these experiences. And because of the leadership of Howie Roseman, I think they're going to be all right. He's a really good leader that sometimes knows when to call it quits or knows when he has to make a change. And so, you know, with the Eagles, yeah, it looks bad right now, but I mean, they have a completely new team from a Super Bowl that they won 9 years ago, and they went to and won another Super Bowl. So, like, I have confidence in Howie Roseman, whatever he does and however he feels, that even if they are resetting this year, that they'll probably be back quicker than a lot of other teams would be.
3: So you have the distinction, and this is very rarely the case in any sport. I could argue you were better in Super Bowls than even in the regular season. You were better in big games. You made your most memorable catches in big games. Generally speaking, even great athletes, Barry Bonds for a long time couldn't hit in the postseason. A-Rod had a bad postseason series or two. You were the opposite. You were almost more heroic in big games. And I think that's a fascinating psychology. Bo Nix said this week, he's like, I overthink stuff, I get anxious, and you know, Sean Payton, like Belichick, is outspoken and demanding. Like, in your entire career, how did you avoid that? You went the other way. Bigger the game, almost the looser you were. I think that's rare. I mean, I know it's statistically, it's very rare. Was it your dad's coaching? I mean, how did you do it? And by the way, have you played with guys who are great? But you'd see them get tight in big games.
22: Yeah, I think a lot of that has to do probably with my upbringing that, you know, I took practice as games. And even the later we got into the season, when the body starts to feel good, we just talked about the grind part, 6 to 12. Well, after week 12, then you get a little shot of life because you're starting to see seeding. And so, like, your ultra focus comes in even more at practice. And I felt like that's what was my power, I guess, of playing well in the postseason is where I took practice like they were games. And I had leadership with our coaching staff, with our quarterback that did the same types of things where, you know, the harder you practice in those later parts, because it does get easier to maybe not go all out in practice when the season gets later, you're banged up. But I really leaned on those practices and you know, everything like that I talk about is practice execution becomes game reality. And the more intense focus that you have during those prep weeks, you know, I thought it was easier because you're only thinking about one team and it's do or die. So you study that team to death, yeah, and do everything with that week's of prep thinking about that specific team. So I think a lot of that has to do with just, you know, our coaches, our leaders on that team, on those teams, and how we prepared, you know, and, you know, with the whole regular season thing, like, you know, our team played the game differently. We were trying to win games. We were trying to improve each week. We wouldn't go out there. Like, if I were to start the season with 30 catches after, you know, 4 weeks, Josh McDaniels and Bill Belichick were going to make the offense not throw to me because that was a tendency that we couldn't just always have. We would go to a completely different game plan. Because it's like the point we talked about earlier in week 6, you know, you are what you are. You know what you do well. What are the things that we don't do well? Let's work on those things. And then by the time you get back to the playoffs, then you go, whatever is our best thing we're going with. Yeah. And so that's usually how it formed out or usually how it played out. So I always work back to everything's about that prep.
3: Yeah. Got a new podcast with Gronk, the Gronk and Jewel show. How's your life? Things good? You look good. You look healthy. Things good?
22: Everything's going well, man. My daughter's in soccer season right now. She just started, you know, the holiday session is about to start with Halloween. You go Halloween, we got Thanksgiving, birthday, Hanukkah, Christmas. I mean, it's the Super Bowl for kids coming up. So we're excited. You know, and I'm enjoying the football season. What an incredible year already with the surprises. You know, we've had some really great games on Fox to cover. I'm excited for, you know, just the play out of this year. It's a great time to be alive.
3: Yeah, it is. Great seeing you, my man.
22: Great to see you.
3: All right, Jules. Busy time of the year. It has been a great season. It's I mean, there's a couple teams. We thought the Rams would be better. They're not bad, but their schedule's tough. A lot of people said Denver'd be a little better. Well, if they win tonight, they're in a good spot. Kansas City's probably a little better than we thought. I think we all thought Seattle was good, but you lose running backs, you're not going to be as good offensively. Jacksonville remains good. You wait for Chicago and Caleb Williams. Lions worried me for 3 weeks. I think the Lions are back being good. Michael Penix has been one of the surprises. We didn't know if he could stay healthy. When he was healthy, he was outstanding. I think he's going to play this week. Philadelphia is obviously disappointing. I think the only disappointing thing to me the one bummer to me is Jackson Dart getting hurt. Because I thought, first of all, that was my improved team. But I think he's really, really a fun player to watch. And he's just cocky enough where you kind of root for him or you root against him. To me, the only bummer so far, and I remember the injury, and I remember thinking, yeah, he'll be out a week. And then you get that news, it's like, no, he's done for the season. That was a gut punch. That was tough. But other than that, San Francisco, you know, we thought they would be capable. They've been great. The teams at the bottom, the Titans, the Jets, Arizona, Miami, fairly predictable. Most of the teams at the top, fairly predictable. But outside of Jackson Dart, that was a bummer. J-Mac with the news.
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1: Colin, getting whiplash here, trying to keep track of all the quarterback injuries. Let's go to the Jalen Hurts blood clot. When he's been ruled out, Tanner McKee will get the start. Andy Dalton was so bad in that one pass against the Bears that it's going to be the Tanner McKee show. This is what's interesting. I was just tallying it, Colin. Jalen Hurts will be the seventh quarterback in the NFC to miss a game.
3: Yeah.
1: Seven.
3: Yeah.
1: AFC only has one. We'll get to him shortly. But this is not good news. The line at some of the sharper books is now Carolina favored by 3.5 in Philly. No word yet on Saquon Barkley or Devonta Smith. So now we're looking at a backup quarterback with likely a fourth string running back. Remember, Will Shipley hurt, the backup Bigsby hurt, and Saquon out.
3: Remember, with a lot of these injuries, it's a long season. You're not going to risk it. If you go to the last five or six Super Bowls, by and large, 95-97% of the roster is intact. I think if I recall, the Chiefs a few years ago when they got beat were missing the left tackle.
1: Here it is.
3: But by and large, a lot of this stuff, like by the way, Jalen Hurts, abundance of caution. They could play him. So now Jackson Dart, that's different. But a lot of these injuries as the season gets extended are could play, probable, doubtful, but what's the point? So, the idea that, this sport, I've never seen all the injuries. I have. Every year, 60 quarterbacks play. We've lost one really good one. I think Hurts could play, but I think the Eagles are being smart. Lamar is going to come back. I'm surprised Justin Herbert's still standing up with all the sacks. But every year, one of the predictable cries is, this league, they're falling apart. I got all those old Niner players are, they're hobbling, they're wobbling, but they're still playing.
1: If you look big picture, Colin, for the Eagles, so they've lost three in a row. They are, by some metrics, the worst second half team in NFL this century.
3: Yeah, they're terrible.
1: Sean Mannion is apparently clueless as an offensive coordinator. Sirianni hot seat. I do wonder, they traded Cam Jurgens, Lane Johnson retired. There's a lot of they're not going to the playoffs, right? We would agree with that.
3: Well, you don't know. It's not a great division.
1: It's not a great division, but at 2-3, they're now underdogs to fall behind 2-4. We don't know. I was trying to look up play doctor on Google Gemini here, and it's unclear. Hurts could be anywhere from 1 to 4 weeks.
3: Well, look at this. Look at the coaches they face. They got a Brian Schottenheimer coming up, Dan Quinn in the hot seat. You look up and you got, Shoddy and then LaFleur in Arizona and Shane Steichen could be under the gun. Like, there's
1: okay,
3: a
1: that's
3: lot.
1: Fair. So the schedule's favorable, but we don't even know if Shane's, if Sirianni can, chew gum and eat with his left hand with a fork or something. Like, he looks absolutely lost, sitting on the sword or falling on the sword, however you say it, for that Jacksonville. Like, I don't know, Kyle. The vibes. Remember how they had to get, what was it, like an Easter bunny they put in the locker room last year to turn things yes. around? Like, what do you do now? Like, I'm just saying, I think it's over for the Eagles. You're saying they got a shot, huh?
3: I'm saying in that division, that division could be settled in week 17. There's no great teams. I thought the Giants could have been with Dart. He's gone. Dallas doesn't have a strong enough staff to be great. Philadelphia now has some. Yeah. I mean, they've got real, like Lane Johnson, Cam Jurgens. Like, that's a different offensive line now.
1: Yeah.
3: But the NFC East is starting to look like the NFC South, where somebody's got to make the playoffs, and it may just be attrition. Philadelphia gets healthy and Hurts is good enough. So I have no referendums or proclamations on that division.
1: Giants have the Saints this weekend and with a chance to move to 4-1-1. All right, let's move on to another quarterback who's hurt, and that's Lamar Jackson. Practice is happening at this very moment in Baltimore, and Lamar's not there. We don't know if he's getting treatment. No word yet. The coaches will speak afterward. Colin, they're listing Lamar as questionable for the matchup against the Browns. I mean, you guys could go do your homework on the Browns at home against Lamar and the Ravens.
3: I wouldn't touch this game. Wouldn't touch it. I don't know if Lamar's playing. Cleveland's got a lot of talent. They're at home. They beat the Steelers at home. I'm not surprised by it, but I think one of the surprises in the league is the Browns have a real punch. It does not surprise me. I think Todd Monken, we didn't know if he would be the guy. He's done a great job with Deshaun Watson. He's done a tremendous job. You never know if these longtime coordinators are going to work at head coach. David Culley was a disaster. You didn't know what you were getting from Todd Monken. I watched that Cleveland offense, those rookies, Boston, Concepcion, those guys have come in and been nice players. Yeah. So I think I wouldn't touch that game. I would not be surprised by anything in Baltimore, Cleveland.
1: Yeah, I'm with you. It's a stay away. The Browns injury report, by the way, not great. I think it was Concepcion got knocked out by Minka Fitzpatrick.
3: Yeah.
1: The guess is he's not going to be back. Their running back Judkins is out. The linebacker from UCLA, Schweinsteiger, he's not practicing.
3: Tremendous player.
1: He's excellent. So they got a lot of injuries. This could be a Derrick Henry 29 carries for a 186. Ravens win 13-6 or something. So, you know, that to me is where we're headed. Now, finally, good news, Colin. Let's go to college football for the final story. And it is breaking right now, according to Pete Thamel and multiple reports. The college football playoff is nearing a deal to expand to 24 teams. Thank you. Thank you, college football. They're saying this new format will start in 2027, which is, I mean, we're getting close, Colin, a year away. I love this. You love this. The internet, of course, is melting down. No,
3: I'll say it again. I was told NIL was going to ruin the sport. It didn't. I was told the transfer portal was going to ruin the sport. It didn't. So this will be, it will ruin the sport. It will not. College football with a 24-team playoff, you're going to get into your conference schedules faster. You're going to get rid of these directional school, silly September games, which are god-awful. I mean, I think that my staff, Jason gave me a stat a couple of weeks ago on like top 30 teams, their margin of victory or something. It was just ridiculous. 48-10 was the average score. Stop telling me how great the regular season is in college football. There are great games in it, but there's four times as many unwatchable games. This is just going to give us, at the end of the season, more sudden death wins. It's a smaller version of March Madness. You know, and the other thing over the, so I grew up in the West Coast. So I grew up as a Pac-12 fan. And when that conference disbanded, it was like, this is terrible. I got to be honest with you. The Big Ten, I got USC and UCLA and Oregon and Washington in the Big Ten. I'm watching games I never watched before. I didn't need to see Cal and Arizona play again. I didn't need to see Oregon State, Washington State. I'm getting more big games. And I think this will ensure at the end of the year, we're going to get Power 4 versus Power 4, more big games. So what if I see Michigan, Ohio State play twice in a year? It's quality. If they make the playoff, they're both good. What do I care? I think we romanticize certain things. People are like, I miss the good old days. I don't. I was around in the 70s, 80s, 90s. Medical advancements are better. There's more cool resorts. Travel is easier. There's more food is better. So
1: This thing's not bad either. This iPhone that they created is decent.
3: So top 20 AP teams this year are winning by 3 touchdowns on average, 21.3. So what that means is that number is going to go down over time because you're going to have more good teams facing good teams. This weekend's a prime example. Ohio State, Indiana. You're like, that's a great game. In the NFL, even though you only have like 14 games, like 9 of them end up being great. In the college football weekend, you're going to have 60 games and 5 are great. What this will do is it will increase the number of quality teams facing quality teams. I would have been happy with 16 playoff, but 24 is fine. It's a mini March Madness. I know I'm in the minority.
1: No, the internet
3: hates it, but I like it.
1: I think you're right. And listen, what people fail to realize is there will be more teams willing to play good teams.
3: Yes.
1: Because 2 losses is not a death sentence. And as a matter of fact, Colin, you'll be able to get in the playoff with 3 losses. Now, you can't lose to directional U, but you're not playing them. You're playing Notre Dame against, I don't know, Michigan State or good games.
3: I'll give you an example. Notre Dame has discovered this because Notre Dame is not a full-fledged member of a conference. They have struggled since the Big 12, since the Big 10 and SEC have expanded. You add Texas, Oklahoma to the SEC. Now it's a power conference. You had 4 Pac-12 teams to the Big Ten, power conference.
1: Mm-hmm.
3: Well, Notre Dame is calling all those schools for games, and they're like, no.
1: Yeah, you can't afford a loss.
3: They're like, oh, we have to play Texas and Oklahoma too now in the SEC? We're not playing Notre Dame. So when USC pulled out of that, everybody's like, oh, have you seen USC schedule this year? Back-to-back weeks, Indiana, Ohio State. Not to mention UCLA is now good. They've already played Oregon, which didn't turn out to be good, lost. Washington, like, so the idea, this now, Notre Dame's going to get on the phone, and teams know, okay, we can play Notre Dame now. Notre Dame has really been a test study on this, case study, is that they have privately said, that's why they signed BYU so quickly, like, outside of that Miami-BYU game, their schedule's brutal. But when you're baked into a conference, you're not willing to take those chances anymore with a 12-team playoff.
1: Yeah, and by the way, Oregon fans out there wish that were the case this year. Oregon season's over, right? They lose to Oklahoma State. They lose to UCLA. It's done. But in a 24-team playoff, hey, we got a chance. Let's win out. We got this. We're in.
3: Just think about this. When you only had a 4-team final, a 4-team playoff, 90% of the sport was done by October 10th. A 24-team playoff means you're going to be half the sport is going to go into November with still a shot to get in.
1: So you're saying there's a chance.
3: The sport is at its best when you can give everybody a longer tarmac to end up fighting for a national championship. We're not that far removed by you knew Bama was getting in and Georgia was getting in and probably Ohio State was getting in and there was 1 or 2 spots open max to get in. That's not good for any sport.
1: This is great. I mean, Missouri is kind of a plucky team this year. Missouri has no chance. Well, I don't know. Indiana, Ole Miss, everybody's got a chance. Like, I like this. More teams have a chance.
3: The other thing is, like, Kentucky's really good at 5-1. So Kentucky's a team that would go into a 24-team playoff with no pressure.
1: No chance. Yeah.
3: And if they had to face, you know what I mean? So the idea at 24 is you're going to let some of these teams in, these smaller teams that are actually good, and they're going to go in with no pressure. And the big dog is going to come in with all the pressure. So you watch that 24-team playoff. This is not basketball. It's attrition. Who stays healthy? You're going to end up, it's going to take 4 or 5 years. You're going to end up loving this. There'll be new traditions. It'll be wonderful. Jay Mack with the news.
0: Well, that's the news.
2: And thanks for stopping by.
0: The Herd Line News.
3: The other thing is demographically, college football has an older fan base than the NFL. Older people tend to hold on to tradition and habits. You know, young people are willing to kind of make it up as they go. They've formed fewer habits. Older people, myself included, we have certain things we eat for breakfast. There are certain things we do every day working out. There are certain places we go. Like as you get older, people tend to like get more conservative with their life. You know, they don't want any more taxes. And, you know, that's just the way most people are. They get more conservative as they age. And so college football's got a very large, older, plus 55 fan base, and they're going to grumble about it, and they have every right to grumble. But my take is NIL didn't ruin the sport. Transfer portal didn't ruin the sport. it just takes a while to get used to it. There'll be some turbulence. There'll be some bumps. I think in the end, the consumer wins. More big games. That's what I'm rooting for. Because in the end, I'm a consumer. You're a consumer. It doesn't matter what you do for a living. I'm turning the TV on just like you are. Third.
2: Let's go, girls.
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10: 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And more.
4: 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Huh. I didn't think we could feel like that again at our age.
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4: Ooh la la.
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1: Sunday, it's a great day of NFL action on Fox as the Bears take on Bijan Robinson and the Falcons, or the Cardinals face Matthew Stafford and the Rams, or other regional action. 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
3: We noted this earlier. There are downsides to having a big payroll. Number one, most very, very big contracts go to older players. That doesn't mean they're not in their late prime or prime, but they're older players. They get hurt more. Older athletes get hurt more. Their recovery is more slow, or they recover more slowly. The second thing is, when you have these massive contracts, all these baseball contracts now, I mean, Vlad Guerrero, 14 years, you can't get out of them. And you always, at the end, they're awful. Right now, the Dodgers, and they're considered well-run, have five players under contract to 2029 who make at least $27 million or more per season. And three of these contracts, you cannot move. Shohei, Mookie Betts, Blake Snell, Kyle Tucker, and Yoshi. I mean, Kyle Tucker, when they signed him, I'm like, that's the one that freaks everybody out? That's a bad contract. The Mookie deal now, it's a bad contract. Blake Snell, nine starts all year, bad contract. Now, Shohei Ohtani, my take on Shohei is, eventually they will make a determination, both Shohei and the Dodgers, no longer pitches, just hits. I think it's asking too much. I think it was fun. It's like Travis Hunter. Be a DB. Eventually, that's your strength. I think they're going to take the pitching away. They'll negotiate it with Shohei. And you'll have Shohei's bat and Yoshi's arm. And those contracts will be great. You're not getting bargains, but they're great players. But the Mookie, Snell, Tucker, and this is the downside. And we said this when they went and got Tarek Skubal. We're like, he's great. But, man, that is another massive contract. Better hope he's healthy, because Snell's not and Glasnow's not. And, you know, this idea, remember, the Dodgers are the outlier. They're the rich team that keeps winning big. The Padres don't. Yankees don't. Yankees can't beat anybody except American League Central teams in the playoffs. The Mets don't. The Phillies don't. Cubs are good, but I mean, just think of the payroll the Cubs had. They still didn't have any pitching. So you can think you have all the big money. I mean, why is Milwaukee's pitching better than Chicago? Or, I mean, why is that? Who's got more money? And the Cubs are fascinating. They don't hit home runs. They don't pull the ball. And they hit the ball on the ground. Analytics is like bad, bad, bad, yet they're a machine. So read Jared Diamond's article in the Wall Street Journal today about the Milwaukee Brewers. They're kind of the anti-analytic team, and it works. It's great. It's a fun watch. They put the ball in play. I'm not a big fan of home run strikeout baseball. I like stolen bases. I like base runners. I like plays at second. I like plays at third. I like plays at the plate. I want base runners. That's what I grew up with. That's more fun to me. It's more activity. So not going to be easy for the Dodgers. Shohei, Mookie, Snell, Tucker, and Yoshi. Five players under contract through 2029. You're not moving those deals. Two of them I don't want to move. Three I'd love to and can't. All right. Seahawks at Denver. 28-24 Seattle tonight. Dodgers hosting the Brewers. Milwaukee leads the series 3-0. today at 7 Eastern on FS1. It's The Herd.

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0: Here we go from Dodger Stadium. Fred Rogan, Rodney Pink on AM 570 LA Sports. A two-hour program for us today, and we are all hoping it will not be our final show from Dodger Stadium this season, Rodney.
1: We are hoping that, Fred. Is it me, though? It's just an eerie, quiet mood here at Dodger Stadium, and there's nobody in the stands.
0: You know what's funny? You know, and we did not talk about this,
1: did we?
0: Before we came on the air.
1: No.
0: That was the first thing I was going to say. This seems very different and very surreal.
1: Yeah.
0: It seems unlike any time we have done a show out at Dodger Stadium. It is eerie. It is quiet. Even the field.
1: Yeah.
0: There's one person walking around from Milwaukee. Yesterday, well, I see three now. Yesterday, there had to be 15 guys out here from Milwaukee getting ready for the game. And I see three now, and they're not moving very quickly. It's strange. To be very honest with you, if you're here, it is a very strange feeling today. And this morning when I got here, so I got here about 10:15, maybe a little earlier, I'm looking down at second base, right there, and they have the stage on the field. And I'm thinking to myself, well, is MLB Network going to be doing a show from out there? Or are, you know, is Fox going to be doing something? And then I realized, no. That was the stage, and they were practicing the Milwaukee Trophy celebration. They had the stage out. They had risers. They had people walking up on the stage. I thought, oh, no, this is not a good sign. They brought that stage out.
1: Yeah. Yeah, I saw the same thing. I got here about 15 minutes after you, and it was still out there. And they were, like you said, they were measuring everything. They had the stairs. They had the camera crew getting angles. I didn't like it, Fred. I didn't like it at all. When I walked and saw that. But it's something that we haven't seen much here at Dodger Stadium. And it's a weird, weird feeling. And look, it's never over till it's over, but it definitely feels a lot different than it's felt in the past.
0: It does. And last night seemed like the dagger for a couple of reasons. We never, and we may be the only two people that do this for a living in this city, we never get on Dave Roberts. We both think he does a magnificent job.
1: Oh, we get on him. We call him out from time to time.
0: Yeah, but we don't do it very often, Rodney.
1: We don't do it arbitrarily. We're just people just like to bash. We don't do that.
0: Yeah, but to be very fair, Dave had a bad night. He had a bad night. Players have bad games, and Dave had a bad game last night. Would some of the moves he made have affected the final score? Well, unless he went out and got nine guys that could hit, maybe not. Let's not lose track of the fact that the Dodgers can't hit their hat size.
1: Boom.
0: It's Tommy Lasorda would say, they couldn't hit water if they fell out of a boat.
1: Right, right. And when you say bad, were you talking about the Snell-Bauer home run or the one after it? Which one are you talking about?
0: I'm going to start with the DePaula move.
1: Okay.
0: Because that's the one that I went, oh, no. He was going to pinch hit DePaula. And what happened was, Pat Murphy brought in a left-hander, but he'd already announced DePaula. So when Murphy brought in the left-hander, he switched to Kike. He took DePaula out of the game because he announced him too quickly.
1: It doesn't matter, though. You know that, right? If he had announced him a minute later, Murphy could have went out and switched the pitcher, too.
0: So what I'm saying is maybe he waits for Murphy to switch the pitcher.
1: Murphy was waiting on him. Murphy got the last call.
0: Okay, well, then Dave just should have sat there.
1: And did what?
0: And, well, he was going to switch the pitcher.
1: He was waiting on Dave. If Dave didn't switch, he wasn't going to switch. You understand that, right?
0: No, he said, Murphy said after the game, that was going to be it for him. He was going to make that move. Because Uribe was getting tanked. I mean, he looked awful.
1: He did look awful. He did look awful.
0: And when he's looking awful, Rodney, you're sitting there thinking, okay, here we go. We finally got him.
1: Yeah.
0: We got him now.
1: Yeah.
0: And this is going to be it.
1: We
0: had him. But he looked so bad that Murphy had to make a decision. And I get what you're saying. Murphy had the last call. And I don't know. Maybe they would have sat there and stared at each other from across the field in the dugouts. But after the game, Murphy said that was it for Uribe. He was going to go get him. So I thought the DePaula move, questionable at best, but moreover, and I don't know if later in the game they need DePaula to hit, but what he did is he took him out of the game. He took that guy out of the game. And maybe what he should have done, and I look, it's easy to sit up here and second guess. Hell, let's put this rookie in. He's got a good eye. You know, he's facing a left-hander. He doesn't have a lot of experience up here. But let's just see what happens. But what he did is he took that guy out of the game. That could have bit them. Now let's go to Snell. Snell looked good for six innings. He did.
1: Great.
0: He gave up that opening home run. You even got into the group text.
1: Yeah. I even said that that might have been the best thing that happened to him, because then he locked in after that for six more innings, and which he did. He was virtually unhittable for six innings after that first pitch home run. And then it happened.
0: It happened. So here, I don't think Snell had gone more than six innings all year. That's the first thing. But now let's just play the eye test game. All right? He had not gone more than six innings, but the eye test told us he was still dealing.
1: Yes.
0: He still looked good.
1: Yes.
0: So we're going to let him stay. We're going to let him go out there. Then he's facing Bowers, a guy he used to play with in Tampa.
1: Right.
0: And all right, he gives up the home run. Now you're thinking to yourself, and I know they had another left-hander coming up next.
1: Mm-hmm.
0: But I'm thinking he had labored against Bowers. He wasn't quite dealing as well. The pitch count was high. He was in the 90s at this point. Go get him. Go get him right now. Now, what Dave was trying to do was say, all right, we got one more lefty. It's Mitchell. So what we'll do is let Snell face Mitchell, and then I'll go get Phillips to face a right-hander.
1: Mm-hmm.
0: So he let him face Mitchell. And you realized at that point that not only was he no longer dealing, he was basically done. That put them behind two. And I thought, that was a dagger. When you're down one, you're thinking to yourself, we'll get that back. We'll figure it out. We'll come up with something. But they were down two. And I just thought, uh-uh. Mm-mm. This is emblematic of what's happened in this series. Oh, by the way, I'm not blaming the series on Dave Roberts, but I'm just saying last night.
1: I don't know. I think if you ask 29 managers in baseball in that situation, Bauer just had a 10-pitch at bat, right?
0: Yes.
1: Grinded 10-pitch. Remember, he had that 10-pitch at bat against Yamamoto as well the other day. Bauer has been a guy that's been historically struggling, right? Not, you know, in and out of the league. I actually talked about him retiring at one point, right? So he's a lefty, runs into one after the 11th pitch, and yeah, you got a lefty coming up next, and you got, okay, one more. Let's get the lefty on lefty. Let's go after this guy. Let's get him. Mitchell, I think he hits, what, eighth, I believe, in the lineup. I think Snell, that's an anomaly. 10-pitch at bat, he's been dealing. Let him go get the lefty, and then we'll go get him. I think most people would have lived with that, especially when you know that you got a guy that we talked about before, that there are three guys on the staff. We need them to go deep in the games.
0: Yes.
1: We need them to go deep in the game. So he gave up the home run, made it a one-run lead, gave up two, gave up the back-to-back home runs. Yes. But lefty on lefty, I don't know. I don't have as much a problem with that as maybe some people, hindsight, do.
0: Do you have any problems with what happened last night?
1: Other than them not hitting? Yeah. I think I felt it when the Dodgers had that golden opportunity and Will Smith hit the ball off the wall. I was like, damn, that should have been a grand slam. That needed to be a grand slam because it was bases loaded. He hit the double, scored two. It's like, man, that needed to be a grand slam because runs are a premium for the Dodgers. And sure enough, that's all they got. Right? That's we're in the PA system now. Hold on, folks. This is interesting. This is live radio. I feel like Vince Scully.
0: Craig's running around as fast as he can to fix it. Okay, good.
1: I said at that moment, I was like, oh, man, this is the story of the Dodgers in the playoffs. And pretty much all year long is opportunities like that where they can bust the game open. They didn't take advantage of it. So they left that inning where they had bases loaded, one out. Will Smith hits it. Now they got second and third, one out. And back-to-back strikeouts.
0: Right, but that was the DePaula move. The DePaula moment, right? Where in Milwaukee, and in this, so you've got runners on second and third and one out. They take the wide shot. Milwaukee is playing the infield in.
1: Yes.
0: You're thinking, damn, just hit the, somebody hit it. Just hit it hard. It'll score a run.
1: You got Kike Hernandez up at that situation. Are you feeling good about Kike, October Kike? Or are you going to say, no, I didn't feel good about Kike?
0: No, I have no problem with that.
1: Okay, Kike, and then Tommy Edman strikes out.
0: And let me ask you this about Tommy Edman, since we're to this point now and we're trying to figure stuff out. Does this guy ever take a pitch? I've never seen a guy swinging as many first pitches as Tommy Edman. It's like he steps in and he is cocked and ready to fire. Every take a pitch, for God's sakes. One. Look at one. See. Maybe it'll be a ball. But it's just like in pow. Fly out. Fly out. Why? Take a pitch.
1: He's struggling. And when you're struggling, sometimes you're often taught, hey, get a pitch early in the count so you're not behind. And that's a mentality that I'm going to see better pitches early in the count, so I better be ready to swing on first pitch, second pitch, as opposed to taking a pitch or letting it get deep or letting the count get on me because I am struggling. And that's just it's a mentality. But, yeah, I think you're right. In that situation, you got to find a way, especially if you're Kike, and we love Kike, but you got to find a way to hit the ball to the outfield, which they were saying on the broadcast. Kike does a great job of driving the ball to the outfield, getting that run home. They needed one more run in that inning. They really did to make that game 3-1, and they didn't. So at 2-1, after that inning, you could just feel Milwaukee go, hey, we got out of that inning. We're good.
0: Yeah,
1: we're good.
0: Exactly.
1: They didn't explode on us.
0: Exactly. And so, for the Dodgers after that inning,
1: it's like, oh.
0: Exactly.
1: Yeah.
0: That's exactly what happened.
1: Yeah. And that's where I thought it was lost. It was really lost then.
0: It was.
1: That opportunity.
0: Yeah, and then Wroblewski comes in, and there's that passed ball.
1: Yeah.
0: They take a shot of Dave in the dugout. He throws his arms up in the air. And it's Milwaukee, and I said it yesterday, and I said it the day before. Besides the fact the Dodgers are not hitting, Freddie is not hitting. You know, you expect big moments from him. He's just not hitting.
1: Right?
0: You need big moments from Mookie. He's not hitting.
1: Well, Mookie did get a hit last night, didn't he? Yeah. Or he hit the ball hard. He got a hit and hit the ball hard. I think it's situational, too, Fred, when you expect those guys in situations. You know, that was a big moment for Will Smith, who had been struggling.
0: Yeah.
1: And for him to come up in that moment, we got to give him props for that. Now, I don't give him props because he should have hit the ball out. Damn it. Any other time, that ball's out. You know, if Will Smith in the past, that ball's a home run. World Series last year, that's a home run. And it hits off the wall, and it's the worst thing could happen for the Dodgers. You know, it doesn't go out. Now the Dodgers could bid up 4-1 instead of 2-1.
0: And that is psychologically
1: is
0: a very different game.
1: Oh, yeah.
0: Then they feel like, all right, now we're good.
1: We're in this.
0: We're not going to see Wroblewski. We're going to probably see Tanner, Scott, and Diaz. They're not just going to eat some innings here and be back. And you go, okay, now, you know, we got our sea legs. We're back in this thing. But that was a dagger. And it was brutally disappointing. And by the way, this is not over. And tonight the Brewers are going to have a bullpen game.
1: Yeah.
0: Which in many regards, you think that's great. But given the way their bullpen's pitched, that's like six aces pitching against the Dodgers. Right, seriously.
1: Yeah.
0: I mean, normally it's like great. They got a bullpen game tonight.
1: If it does get closed out today, that would be the insult to injury, right? The Dodgers get closed out on a bullpen game.
0: Swept at home.
1: Yeah.
0: But, you know, I started thinking, and maybe it's too soon for this, but I started thinking that this would be, and I guess in the minds of people in baseball that really know, they say, well, no, the Brewers were pretty good. But I think in the minds of almost everybody, the Dodgers were going to win the World Series this year. At the beginning of spring training, the conversation about the money, and you look at the roster. Is there ever a good way for it to come to an end? Now, think about this for a second. Mm. in life, all of a sudden, it's over. There's never a good way for that to happen. Ever. No. It doesn't matter what you do. You're done. That's it. You're done. This, I think, is pretty surprising. I'm surprised, quite frankly. And I think Dodger fans are very surprised. And if it ends like this, but then again, how should it end? You know what I mean? It's like,
1: yeah,
0: that's it.
1: I don't think there's really a good way. It's like a breakup, right?
0: Yeah.
1: It's a breakup. It ends. It's never great. I think you look back to the last two World Series, right? Either team, you can take the Yankees. You know, are they sick about the way that ended because they imploded in Game 6 and made all the errors and gave the game away, they felt, and probably went the whole offseason, man, we got to work on our defense. We gave that away. We gave that away at home. Or are you more upset with if you're Toronto? Go, we had Game 7. We had it in the bag. We had two games back in Toronto, and we let it get away because we got doubled off of second base in Game 6, and certain plays in Game 7 allowed them to win that game. I can't get it out of my mind. Either one is going to haunt you for the whole offseason. So I don't think there's a great way to go out or to lose a series and get knocked out of the playoffs.
0: Well, I'll tell you one thing. To be fair, in Toronto, they will be haunted by that. Every player, everyone yes. in that organization for the rest of their lives. The yes. Yankees will be haunted by their implosion.
1: Yes.
0: Neither one of them looked as bad as the Dodgers have in this series. Neither. I mean, to be fair, this really hasn't even been competitive. And I think that's what people are struggling with. Even when the Dodgers have scored in this series, it's not like you sit back and go, as we have done in the past, all right, we got them. Okay, it's good now. We got the momentum. Every time they do something, it's like they are clinging to life. They're holding on to the end of the cliff, and they can't pull themselves up. They're just clinging, and waiting to fall. They can't pull up. They're in quicksand, and they try to climb out of it, and you see there are glimpses of them surfacing, and then they're sucked right back down. I think that's the frustration here.
1: Well, you know what's the interesting part? And part of it is we've been spoiled out here, and we talk about it all the time. Nobody wants to hear that right now when you're on the brink of elimination. But we're getting a taste of what other teams have felt facing the Dodgers over the last couple of years, where no lead is safe. A team can be up, right, by three runs in late innings, and Dodgers find a way to get to the bullpen and come back and win the game. That's been the Dodgers' MO for the last 3 years. And now the Dodgers are getting a taste of it because you're feeling, especially in this series, no matter how far the Dodgers are up, or doesn't matter if they take the lead, doesn't matter who's on the mound, it's too close. Unless the Dodgers are up by five runs, six runs, you're still worried that the other teams or Milwaukee's going to come back and find a way to win. And the Dodgers have been on the other side of that for the last 2 years, and now we're getting a taste of it. You never felt comfortable in this series, even when the Dodgers did lead.
0: No.
1: Right?
0: No.
1: So that's a difference. But here's the thing. Were you confident after they beat Atlanta?
0: Yes.
1: Right?
0: I was.
1: I was too. Pitching-wise, everything-wise, I was confident. They woke up. They got the fire lit. You know, going back to Atlanta, thinking they had Sale. They came through. Okay, that's the Dodger team. Okay. They took their heart from them. You felt good. And how quickly that can change in one series.
0: It's just very frustrating. Now, to be fair, because we basically just did a postmortem on the year, but the year is not done.
1: No.
0: The year is not done.
1: No.
0: And tonight, Milwaukee with a bullpen game. You know what? I don't think it matters if it's a bullpen game, if it's the Miz, or, you know, it's Kevin Figgers pitching. With all due respect, Kevin.
1: Kevin Figgers.
0: With all due respect.
1: Kevin Figgers throwing a one-hit shutout. What are you talking about?
2: I would get lit up so much in that first inning. But I'll take that playoff check. By all means, throw me out there.
0: My feeling is this. They just can't hit.
1: Yeah.
0: It doesn't matter who's pitching. That's the issue. before the playoffs began, as they wrapped up the regular season, we said, pitching-wise, the Dodgers are going to be fine. Pitching-wise, they're going to be okay.
1: Mm-hmm.
0: But they've got to hit. That's been the issue. I don't care who's pitching. That guy standing out behind the screen there. I don't even know who that guy is. Shagging balls.
1: Yeah.
0: They've got to be able to hit.
1: Yeah.
0: And they're not hitting.
1: They made Gasser look like he was Cy Young.
0: I said the exact same thing last night. Yeah. I told my wife that.
1: Yeah.
0: I said, this guy looks like Cy Young.
1: Yeah.
0: And he's smiling now. And to be fair, the Brewers made a couple of nice defensive plays in the outfield.
1: Yeah, they did.
0: You know, so he had some help. But the problem is the Dodgers have not been able to construct anything in a sustained manner. It's like when we are playing in high school. Let's start a rally. Come on, guys. Come on, let's rally. Let's go. We get a couple guys on, and then we get some momentum, and now we're driving the ball over the field. You know, we score four runs. They haven't been able to do that. And that's the story of all of this. They just can't hit. And, you know, it's not like, all right, tonight when you go up to the plate, Rodney, I'm going to tell you something. You better try harder. It doesn't work that way.
1: No, no, it doesn't.
0: I mean, you know what to do. Get up there and try harder.
1: Try harder.
0: That's probably the worst thing you could tell.
1: About that is that that's exactly what Atlanta was saying after the Dodgers beat them. We can't hit. Can't hit. Olsen, 40-something home runs, can't hit. Acuna, Ofer, can't hit. You know? So they were like, what happened to our bats? But the problem is we see the Dodgers every single day.
3: And we've been saying this pretty much all season long, that pitching's going to be all right. It's the bats. It's the offense that they have not consistently had all season long. They really haven't. And it's rearing its head right now.
0: What got you there dooms you. So last night, Milwaukee looked like the Dodgers. They just hit home runs.
3: Yeah.
0: Guess what? I guess that works. I guess it works. Guess you don't always have to move somebody around. I guess home runs work.
3: Yeah, it does. That's why the percentages are where they are. And that's why the analytics say the team to hit some more home runs are usually the team that wins a series.
0: And the thing about it is, when Bowers hit that home run last night, you could see their dugout. Yeah. You saw their dugout. He hit the home run. Those guys, I am telling you, in their minds, when he hit the home run, we've won.
3: Oh, yeah.
0: They knew it. They knew it right there.
3: Yeah.
0: It's like we don't even have to play the rep. We can. Yeah. Won't be an issue, but we've won. They knew it right there. And the Dodgers just had nothing.
3: It is the night and day team from last year. They are playing with so much confidence right now. And I think what helped them, too, is them playing the Padres the series before really helped them. Because, remember, the Padres were the hottest team in baseball. They went into San Diego, beat them in San Diego. I think that gave them a tremendous amount of confidence. And also being in this position last year where they looked overwhelmed. And they came back this year going, okay, we've been there and done that. Let's show everybody why we're the best team in baseball. And they're showing that on the field. They've been wire to wire the best team in baseball.
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23: 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A black man from the projects comes forward with information about the case.
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23: 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Lee Harris is sentenced to 90 years.
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23: Behind bars, Lee finds an unlikely ally in his cellie, Robert. The pair are like chalk and cheese. There's no way their paths would ever cross on the outside. But as a fellow inmate, Robert sees through the lies and vows to do the unthinkable. Clear Lee's name.
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0: Dodgers find a way to win, Fred. We need some sort of throwback, buddy. Come on.
1: I know. Look who's here. Dylan!
2: How are you, man?
0: Dylan! Dylan Hernandez!
1: Our man Dylan Hernandez.
0: Give me some
1: here.
0: Half full, Dylan.
2: Well, I don't know. When you say throwback, honestly, my head went straight to the McCord era.
0: No.
2: When these things just goes to show you where
0: your head's at.
2: It is. Well, I mean, they're down 3-0.
0: I know.
2: And we've been watching this. And here's the thing. I mean, look, if you want glass half full, it's this. I think the Brewers are really good.
0: Yes.
2: To me, this is not. And, okay, we can you know, kind of poke at the Dodgers hitting. And, yes, it has been a problem. But this doesn't feel like, you know, 22, 23 years where they just didn't show up.
0: Right.
2: They just lost. I think they're playing a really, really good baseball team right now.
0: Who's playing really well.
2: Yeah. And now, you know, look, what I wrote that posted this morning was the fact that I think that for the Dodgers to beat this team, they would have needed something like extraordinary to happen. And the chances of that happening, I think, just kind of disappeared when Ohtani kind of went past the point of no return, right? Because he's the guy that could hit like 2 or 3 home runs. And look, I'm not saying that would have necessarily won them the series, because to be honest, if you do have that version of Ohtani, if I'm Pat Murphy, the Brewers manager, I'm raising 4 fingers every time he comes to the
0: right,
2: plate.
0: Right, so you just take him out.
2: Right, and then, you know, the guys around are obviously not hitting, but, you know, a lot of this, too, you got to give the Brewers credit for the Dodgers were supposed to have this edge in starting pitching, and that was kind of the one thing, right? I mean, I was, you know, been on your guys' show a lot over the course of the season.
0: Yep.
2: And even when the offense was going bad, I was kind of like, you know what? The starting pitching, though, has a chance to kind of get them there. And it was Scooble 5 innings in a game that he actually played pretty well, but they forced him out of there. Yamamoto couldn't even complete 3. And, you know, because of where the offense is, because of where the bullpen is, you know, I think Snell kind of got Kershaw'd last night in a way in terms of, okay, well, look, I don't blame Dave Roberts at all for keep going with him there, because it's like, well, are you going to turn the game over to that bullpen
0: right,
2: with a 1-run lead? Like, I'm not. So, you know, I do think you got to give the Brewers, like, a lot of credit, because to be honest, I didn't think that style of baseball would be effective in October.
0: Mm-hmm.
2: And they have made it work for them because they have done it. They have played that game, like, almost perfectly. You know, and I think, look, to me, I thought they had a shot yesterday when they brought in Abner Uribe, the reliever, who, by the way, had pitched in literally every single one of the Brewers' postseason games. And now, all of a sudden, right, he looks shaky. He walks the bases loaded, gives up, right? Then the Dodgers score a couple runs. And you start thinking, like, okay, maybe this is all the workload is going to start to catch up to the Brewers. Because that's how the Dodgers were going to win this thing was, you know, obviously the longer the series went, the more advantageous it would be for the Dodgers, who have more depth and all that type of stuff and wouldn't have to go to the same 3 arms every night.
0: Right.
2: And so you start thinking, like, okay, now that the door just cracked open and the Dodgers are about to run through this thing, but then the Brewers just came right back. Yeah. And again, I think you got to give the Brewers some credit for that.
1: The Brewers some credit, but be realistic. The Dodgers, I said this earlier, can't hit their hat size.
2: Yeah.
1: I mean, everybody's in the tank. And to be fair, they've been in the tank. Yeah. This is not just popped up in this series. And as you look at this, you just try, even tonight. I mean, and Rodney pointed this out when we came on the air. Dylan, you hear all the time. This place has kind of an eerie feeling today. It's not like it normally is when you come to Dodger Stadium.
2: Yeah, they're kind of, well, I mean, look, Rodney's dressed in, he's in his funeral attire here, right? I mean, he's in all black.
1: I am.
2: You know, I mean, yeah, look, it's 3-0. It doesn't look good, right? And again, I think it'd be kind of one thing if the other team was, like, clearly vulnerable in some area. And you know what? They've kind of masked their own weaknesses. You know, their starting pitching weakness, they've kind of been able to kind of mask. And their bullpen is just so good. And, you know, offensively, yes, they don't hit. Well, I mean, I guess last night they hit home runs. But, you know, they kind of just grind these at-bats and take these, you know, Jake Bowers, that 11-pitch at, you know, I mean, obviously the home run, the result was great. But it was also the process, right? It was an 11-pitch at-bat. They did that to Yamamoto. They've done that to Scooble. And look, on paper, to be honest, like, I like the Dodgers matchup today, right? I like the fact that they're going to have Tyler Glass now, who, when he's healthy, is one of the best pitchers in baseball, going up against Dustin May, right? Dodger reject, if we're going to be honest, right? I mean, he's a guy that they, you know, they just got rid of.
1: Kevin laughs.
0: Call it like you see it, Dylan.
2: And I like that matchup. But the thing is that the Brewers, in every one of these games, has managed to kind of take away whatever advantage the Dodgers had. And so, you know, if it happened to Yamamoto, could it happen to Glasnow? Yeah, it could. Yeah. And that's why I think you're kind of coming into this thing thinking, you know, man, this is going to be tough for them to win like four in a row.
0: Yeah, it's almost the reverse of the way the Dodgers have won, right? When the Dodgers have gotten somebody down or they've taken the lead, they put their foot on their throat and said, okay, you're not coming back from this. And I said this earlier that last night when the ball didn't go out on Will Smith double, right? It didn't go out, wasn't a grand slam. And they only got two runs out of that. I was like, oh, no, that's a bad sign. Yeah. Because they didn't score, and they didn't score the rest of the game after that. And they had less than two outs, runners on second and third, and couldn't get them home. And that's indicative of the bats that had been going on all season long. But you're right. You got to give a lot of credit to Milwaukee, because the one thing that we talked about where the Dodgers had the advantage was starting pitching.
2: Yeah.
0: And what did they do the first two games? They got our starting pitching out of the game early.
2: Yeah.
0: And so that you got to give them a lot of credit, Dylan.
2: Yeah, absolutely. And also the defense, too, right? I mean, the Brewers' defense is really, really good. I mean, you know, and in those types of environments, low-scoring environments, you know, and I hate to kind of point to Ohtani here, but, you know, that ball, you know, the Will Smith double,
0: he didn't read it properly.
2: Right?
0: Because
2: if he reads that well, he's scoring on that play easily, right? But he kind of had to, he didn't want to get doubled off, and I get that, right? But, like, those are the kind of, like, little things that make a huge difference, you know, because, again, they had a one-run lead going into that next inning, and I think if you're Dave Roberts...
0: 3-1 is different than 2-1.
2: Absolutely, right? Yeah. And if you're Dave Roberts, it's like, you got a one-run lead. Who are you going to trust? Like, Blake Snell? Or, like, I think if it's two runs, maybe after that walk, he's a little bit more open to going to the bullpen, right?
1: That's the kind of thing in the past the Dodgers would do correctly, and the other team would not do correctly.
2: Yeah, absolutely. And I think, you know, I got to chat with Pat Murphy a couple days ago.
0: Mm-hmm.
2: A buddy of mine, you know, he's a former columnist at the Arizona Republic, told me, you know, we were just kind of catching up, and he tells me, hey, tell Pat Murphy I said hello. And this guy was a boxing writer, by the way. So it turns out Pat Murphy was an amateur boxer who, like, even thought about, like, going pro at some point. And, you know, he was telling me this story about he grew up in Syracuse, New York, and there are two gyms, two boxing gyms in the city. There was the white gym, and there was the black gym. And Pat Murphy was the one white guy at the black gym, you know, and he was talking about how every time he sparred, all the other kids would get around hoping to see him get his butt kicked, you know. But that guy, you know, it was funny because, like, this whole time I thought, like, God, this guy's so hokey, you know, and, like, right, the whole act of, I don't know if you guys have seen his press conferences, but when he sees unfamiliar reporters, he'll have them stand up and introduce themselves, and I'm thinking, like, God, this feels like so small time, right? Like, this might work in Milwaukee. There's no way he could manage in a city like L.A. But, you know, what was interesting was this year, you know, like last year, he was very deferential to the Dodgers, right? He was talking about how, oh, you know, poor little us. And I bet the Dodgers, you know, their players couldn't even name eight of our guys. And but this year, he came out very combative, you know, and I think that boxer that was in him kind of came out because there were all these fighting metaphors, right? It was like, we got to turn this into a street fight and, right, we want to kick their butts and all that type of stuff. And you could see that this team has kind of taken on that edge. And because that's the thing about them is they're relentless, right? Their lineup is relentless. Their bullpen is relentless. And I do kind of think, you know, and again, we see this, you know, again, in boxing, right? There's the kind of the longtime champion that's kind of used to winning. Then you get a young, hungry fighter. And kind of keeping that young guy off you gets
0: really
2: tough.
0: Knock him out early. Yeah, you don't knock him out early.
2: It gets tough. It gets tough, you know.
1: You know what's interesting? We're standing here, and we're talking, and none of the three of us, I think, throughout this conversation, believe the Dodgers can win four games in a row.
2: Yeah.
1: None of us. I mean, there's none of that in this conversation. Like, you know,
0: I do.
1: Tonight,
0: a little bit.
1: Tonight, we're going to jump on those guys, and then here we come. The train has left the station. There is a pathway, isn't there, Dylan?
2: Yeah, I think there is a pathway.
0: Right.
2: I mean, it's not
0: break it down.
2: Close yet.
0: They win tonight. Who goes on Friday for the Dodgers?
2: You got Scubo going,
0: right?
2: Okay, I like that again. You know, but then again, I liked it last time.
0: Can
2: too,
0: they get
2: right?
0: to a game seven, and then anything can happen? That's the way I looked at it.
2: It can't happen. It's just that I guess when I, you know, look, they were down 2-0. I thought, okay, you know what? There's a really good path for them to kind of get back to this thing. And the fact that they lost last night, because last night kind of did break the way I thought it was going to. That at some point, all this bullpen usage is going to catch up to the Brewers.
0: Mm-hmm.
2: They're going to start getting tired, and then when they do, you know, the Dodgers are going to get at them, right?
0: Because
2: this kind of reminded me a little bit of the 2020 series against Atlanta. Right, they were down 2-0, down 3-1. The Braves were an extremely bullpen dependent team. And once it got past a certain point and their bullpen was tired, the Dodgers was 1-1, and right? They just kept winning. Now, what was a little bit different, that was a COVID season. There were no days off in the schedule.
1: Right.
2: Here, there are some kind of days off. But I do think this three-game stretch here, right, because it's three games in a row, it's the longest stretch of games that they're going to play consecutively. I thought that if they could get the first one, that it was going to have an effect on the next game and the game after. And that's how the momentum was going to build.
1: Right.
2: And right now, man, it's just kind of like it's just hard for me to see. And again, it's not so much because I don't think the Dodgers can turn things around. I just think that the Brewers are really good. I think they're just outplaying them right now.
1: Yeah.
2: And it's just hard for me to see this Brewers team, I guess, lose four games in a row.
1: Well, how about it for tonight? If the Dodgers, and I said this to Rodney earlier, it's kind of like in high school. Let's start a rally. Come on, let's have a rally. Let's get somebody on and then move them around. I think if the Dodgers, hitting-wise, could build some sort of momentum in an inning, it could really turn, at least psychologically, in the Dodgers' favor because, okay, now we're moving, we're scoring. Everybody gets excited when you score offensively. But if you don't score, it's like you're just standing there.
2: Yeah, and I think what's kind of tough, again, right, and I keep kind of going back to this, but the fact that Ohtani's not Ohtani right now. He's clearly not a home run threat, right? I mean, even the first ball that he hit, actually, I thought he made pretty decent contact.
1: Yeah, he did,
2: and I'm not saying that that's a home run.
1: But it wasn't even close. Yeah.
2: It wasn't even close, right? Yeah. And so, okay, so you've lost him as a power threat. And now, right, you're 3-4-5. It's Teoscar Hernandez, Kyle Tucker.
1: Yeah.
2: And then who was the guy after that? Andy Páez. You know, and look, I really like those guys if they're like 6, 7, and 8. I don't know if that's a 3-4-5 of a World Series winning team. And that's, again, where losing Ohtani is really problematic. I mean, this isn't any different than the Yankees losing Aaron Judge, right? I mean, you don't have your best player, it's going to change things, like, radically, right? And the fact that, you know, and look, even Ohtani, they, you know, right, Uribe walked him yesterday. I mean, he was clearly, cautious of him still, and he can't even swing the bat at this point. Not having kind of that presence in that lineup, I just think it's really hard to overcome.
1: When you have your guy and he's not going, it affects the rest of the team.
2: Yeah.
1: Because usually when things are chips are down or things are bad, you can rely on that guy to pick you up, rely on that guy to do something major that's going to get everybody going. And I would say, you know, the thing about Milwaukee too, Dylan, is, and we say this in football, when we have a long drive and we score a touchdown, we take the momentum and we kick off and the other team runs it all the way back, you know, either for a touchdown or run it back to the 10-yard line, they go score again. Milwaukee's doing that today. Every time the Dodgers score or you think they got momentum, the next inning, Milwaukee comes back and either ties it up or takes the lead. They've never had a chance to kind of soak up the lead in this whole series, and that's demoralizing too for them.
2: Yeah, and again, I think, you know, and kind of going back to the 3-4-5 spots, these are guys that are just kind of ended up there because the guys that are usually there are not there, right? I mean, this started obviously with Ohtani not leading off, Will Smith not hitting, so these guys get kind of moved out of the middle of the lineup, and they put in these new guys there. And, you know, I mean, think about this. If you're Kyle Tucker and you had just like this nightmare of a season and all of a sudden you're batting cleanup with the season on the line, you know, on one hand, I guess, you know, for some guys, I'm sure it'd be kind of like, oh, this is like a breath of fresh air. But there's also like a lot of bad things that kind of, right, there's a reason those guys weren't hitting there for a lot of the regular season.
1: Yeah.
2: And I just think it's just so tough right now. But we've seen weirder things before, but I don't know. I just, you know, and I also kind of wonder too, like tonight with like Glasnow, and I really like Glasnow, by the way, because one thing I think when the Dodgers traded for him, he had this reputation of a guy, right, as the moment things went wrong, things would just kind of unravel on him,
1: right?
2: That a guy that didn't play up to his talent. And I really think he's kind of made a real kind of concerted effort to just get mentally tougher.
1: Mm-hmm.
2: And, you know, last year, I think one of the cooler moments of the World Series was he comes in game 6 of the World Series. Roky Sasaki cannot get an out, 2 guys on. And Glasnow pitches his way out of that situation. That must be like a nightmare, like a frightening situation to walk into. And so this is a guy who I really do think has really made like a lot of strides mentally. And my guess is that, you know, because he spoke in the pregame press conference yesterday, I think he had kind of really worked himself into this idea of like, okay, we're going to be down 2-1 tomorrow.
1: Mm-hmm.
2: And I'm going to play my part to get my team back into this thing. And then like you lose. And now all of a sudden the situation, right, this thing that you had kind of built yourself up for mentally is not materializing. The situation is so different. The vibe in the room is completely different.
1: Mm-hmm.
2: I'm not really sure how he's going to kind of respond to that, I guess.
3: Yeah. Well,
0: it feels like it could be one of those either the Dodgers kind of win convincingly and, yeah. you know, or they get blown out.
2: Yeah. Well, I do think this, right? Mm-hmm. Is that yeah. because the Brewers, the way they're set up and the fact that, again, they keep going back to the same three relievers like in every game yeah. that they win. If they fall behind, they can't go to any of those guys.
0: Right.
2: They're going to have to stay away from them. And we saw this from, like, the Dodgers, I think, in 2024, where Dave Roberts was just like, okay, we're down two runs. I can't risk using my guys in a game like this.
0: Yeah.
2: So we're just going to throw in, like, a human white flag, basically, right? Go to that part of the bullpen that we right. don't want to touch. And so I do think that that's true, right? Is that if the Dodgers can get a lead early, you know, get up by a few runs, force the, you know, the Brewers to go to, like, their non-leverage guys, yeah, they can easily win like 8-0.
0: Yeah.
2: And then maybe that's kind of the path, right? Maybe now all of a sudden the team starts feeling good about itself.
3: And, yeah.
0: And Scooble throws a gem tomorrow. You know, yeah. you never know. Yeah. You never know. Also, I'm staying full. I'm staying half full. Right. How about that?
2: It's just that you got Mizorowski tomorrow, too. Right? I mean, because like, yeah. even though the Dodgers got him out of there in four innings.
0: Yeah. You know, he's coming
2: still,
0: back.
2: Well, it's not just that, but he made pitches when he had to, right? I mean, yeah. yes, he didn't go deep. But the Dodgers, they got one run off him, I think,
0: yeah.
2: right?
0: Yeah.
2: I mean,
0: it was more, yeah, it was the pitch count thing, more so than him hitting him around.
2: It's tough.
3: All right. Thank you.
2: No, thank you.
3: Good seeing you.
2: Yeah, really. It's really thanks, good seeing Dylan. You guys.
0: You too, man.
2: You know, every time I talk to you guys, it's kind of over the phone. So
3: yes.
2: Really this is great. Person. Yeah.
3: Best guy, Dylan Hernandez of the Post. All right. We'll continue from Dodger Stadium.
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25: White victim, female, pretty, wealthy.
24: A white woman's murder shocks the city. A black man from the projects comes forward with information about the case.
26: He says the police are his friends.
24: But out of nowhere, he goes from star witness to prime suspect.
26: And then that's it. They turn on him.

0: But the Dodgers are now moving out onto the field as well, stretching, throwing, and they'll take some batting practice eventually as well. Earlier, talking to Matt, Internet Matt.
1: Internet Matt, yes.
0: Right.
1: Uh-huh.
0: And he made a really fascinating point.
1: Matt did?
0: Mm-hmm.
1: Not Matt.
0: Internet
1: really?
0: Matt, yeah. He made a fascinating
1: okay.
0: point.
1: Okay, let's hear what Matt had to say.
0: Yeah, I wonder if Dodger fans agree with this. So, last year, when you're playing Toronto, and you got to come from behind, everybody said it's the Dodgers' experience that got them there. They have been there. They've got guys that are battle-tested. It's their experience that got them there.
1: Got them to where?
0: Got them past Toronto.
1: Oh, okay.
0: Because they were the experienced team.
1: Gotcha.
0: All right? This year, they're down 3-0 to Milwaukee, and they're old. Now, they were experienced last year that got them past Toronto. But now they're trailing Milwaukee. They're still experienced, but they're old. And I've even drawn that conclusion. I said, you know, maybe they hit the wall. Maybe they just did it. But seriously, what's the difference? If the experience and the wisdom last year propelled them to a World Series title. This year, because they're struggling, they're old. Which one is it?
1: It's a different year. This is 2026. That's the difference. Simple as that. That's the difference. And Milwaukee's a different team than they were last year. Milwaukee is a team I think last year was pretty excited to be there. This year, I think they went into it, and we had Dylan on, and he talked about it. The mentality of not only their manager, Pat Murphy, but I think the team was, we're not just going to be happy to be here this year. We're going to go try to win it. And they're playing like it. They're playing like it's not just, hey, we're in the playoffs. We got a chance to play the Dodgers. Let's just go play them tough. No. They're coming out believing they can win, and that's the difference, is that they believe it. It's funny how one series, one game can turn a team of experience into a team that's just old. Because we just talked about after the Atlanta series, you felt pretty good. They went out and beat up an Atlanta team who's technically younger than them. And it wasn't even close at the end of the day. And you felt good about it. Now they're down 3-0 to Milwaukee, and they're old. And everybody points out they got all these guys over 30, and Milwaukee's got all these guys under 30, and that's the difference, and break up the whole shebang.
0: The problem is the guys over 30 that you're counting on.
1: Mm-hmm.
0: A guy like Freddie, he's just not hitting. He's just not hitting. That's a problem. You know, Mookie's going to be what Mookie's going to be. He's got a hell of a shortstop, but he can't hit like he did 5 years ago. All right, Mookie's going to be what Mookie's going to be. And then you just look at the totality of it. Kyle Tucker.
1: Mm-hmm.
0: Kyle Tucker, every time this guy comes to bat, I sit and I say, this is his moment. This is when it's going to happen right here. This is going to erase everything that happened during the regular season. He's going to become that postseason star. This is the at-bat. I'm still waiting for that. I'm still waiting for that mm-hmm. guy. And he is coming in was a big part of what they were trying to do. A huge part. It hasn't been there. He hasn't performed. What I would do, and no one cares what I would do, but I'll tell you what I would do. I'd play Miggy again. Miggy, to me, has more oomph, more spark, and has the ability to make things happen. And I get it. He's on the Elder Statesman squad. But I think Miggy really brings something to the lineup. It's like last night, we sat here, and he started Edmund.
1: Mm-hmm.
0: Okay. Tommy Edmund has really been struggling. Really been struggling. I'd play Miggy. Roll the dice and go. What do you have to lose at this point? Yeah, he could have started Kike last night. But he started Edmund.
1: It'd be interesting. The lineup's going to come out pretty soon. It'd be interesting what shakeups there are. But, yeah, right now, I don't think you can go wrong, and unfortunately, you can't go right. No matter what he's doing right now, it doesn't work. It hasn't worked. And, it just goes down to this is baseball. It's sports. It's a human thing. We talked about this with the Rams. On paper, they're wire to wire. They're going to be Super Bowl champs, Super Bowl favorites. Well, you still got to play it. That guy across from you doesn't believe that all the hype. He believes he's

0: just as good as you are. And same thing with Milwaukee. They see that. Hey, I play a little baseball too. I'm pretty good too. So it doesn't matter what the salaries are. It doesn't matter who's across from or what name is on the front of your jersey. It is about matchups, and I believe in myself. And right now, the team playing with all the confidence is Milwaukee.
1: Okay, 1 hour done here from the stadium. Another hour to come. Here's what we should do. We're going to open the phone lines. Let's do this. And here's the question after talking to Dylan Hernandez. We're not going to talk about the panic meter because everybody's panic meter is red. A bright red. Let's do this. As a Dodger fan, what is the pathway to win this series? And moreover, what is the pathway to win tonight? Because now it truly is one game at a time.
0: So pathway tonight and how to win the series.
1: Right. What is that pathway, Dodger fans? 866-987-BACK. It's Fred Rogan and Rodney Peete live from the stadium on AM 570 LA Sports.
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1: And we continue on from Dodger Stadium. Fred Rogan, Rodney Peete, AM 570 LA Sports. Andrew Friedman has been kind enough to join us on this day. Thanks for coming over.
31: You got it. Happy to be here.
1: Kind of a weird day.
31: Yeah. Yeah. We've dug ourselves a little bit of a hole. But I got to tell you, just being downstairs, the guys are focused. And we got to do this one at a time. But, you know, with Glass on the mound today, give Scooble a chance for one of those ace-type games tomorrow, there's a quiet confidence about it. And obviously, we've dug ourselves a hole. We haven't played well. But I think our guys have done a pretty good job of flushing that, and it's all about just win today.
0: Yeah, Andrew, you said that when you came in here. Don't let us win today. Don't let us win today, because you just mentioned Scoob's goals, and then you got Yama coming back as well. So just get one. How do you As the you said you've been around the clubhouse, how do those guys and Dave keep those guys focused on just about today and not think about we're down 0-3?
31: Yeah, I mean, these guys, I think that's where our experience comes in. I mean, these guys have been up against it last year going to Toronto down 3-2. It's just one of those things that all we can control is today. And I think the excitement of our guys knowing that Skubal and Yama are the two after that, I think it means treat today like game seven. Mm-hmm. Let's go all out and win today, pick up the pieces tomorrow and try to do the same thing. So, you know, I think, I guess fortunately in my career, I've never been down 0-3, but there's a quiet confidence. It's, you know, it's felt like we've played a little bit uptight. And I don't see that at all today. And I actually think that there's been an exhale and a focus on doing whatever it takes just to win today. And that's our mindset.
1: There's no way for anyone to be able to pinpoint this. But the story here, and the pitching's been good. I mean, the pitching is good. You can't hit. What is going on with that? Any idea?
31: Yeah, no, it's been weird. I mean, it looks like in this series that the Milwaukee staff never allows homers, and we do. But throughout the year, we basically allowed the same number of homers, and we way out homered them. Now, all that matters are these three games.
1: Right.
31: But it's played out and looked differently than I think how we would have anticipated. But it is what it is. We are where we are. But we have a very talented team.
1: Yes.
31: And for me, it's about just creating some momentum. So, again, it's about winning today. We feel really good with Glass on the mound. We've got all our leverage guys foaming at the mouth ready for action tonight. And we've got a deep lineup that, you know, we've had two extra base hits, two doubles the entire series, and we haven't gotten hits with runners in scoring position. It's not surprising to be down 0-3 when you've done both those things, but we are capable of so much more, and today's a great day to start it.
0: Andrew, I've been around long enough to know and play and understand that you also got to give the other team some credit, right? Milwaukee's playing extremely well. What do you see as a difference in them this year as opposed to last year? I felt last year they were kind of almost happy to be there. Just, hey, we had the best record, but we don't have the experience. Whereas this year, it's a little bit more confidence that I feel that they have. Do you see that?
31: Yeah. I mean, I think they came in with more, but I think also that can kind of, you can get downhill and in a positive way for a team by getting a big hit. And then that builds confidence and you just get in that downhill mode, which unfortunately for us, we've allowed them to do and stay in a downhill mode. And for us, we've been playing on our heels and we need to set the tone and we need to try to punch first and be aggressive and not as tentative. And I think the looseness will allow us to do that, but that's the key. I mean, again, I keep saying this, but it's really what I believe. It's treat today like game seven and go all out to win this game. And then let's see where we are tomorrow and pick up the pieces. And, you know, having Skubal go makes us feel really good. So it is all about what to do to win today.
1: Are you encouraged by what you saw from Ohtani at the plate last night? He looks better. He doesn't look like Ohtani, but he looks better than he did.
31: Yeah, for sure. He took some really good swings last night. Also just had some really good takes, which for me just speaks to the mechanics being in a better spot. You know, before game two, he said, I feel like I found it in the cage. And obviously he struggled some in game two. But then watching him work on the off day, watching him work pregame yesterday, you know, just the focus and the intent, it's not surprising, you know, that he was able to, you know, compete the way he did, and expect him to be a big part of our offensive success today.
0: Is he a guy, Andrew, that feels like he's got to be the guy in order? Even though there's other stars on this team and other guys that have contributed and done big things, does he feel the pressure? Or do you think he feels it at all?
31: Yeah, I do. But I think he's also felt it his whole career. I think he's got the weight of a nation on his shoulders. He's got the weight of, you know, Japan. He's got the weight of Dodgers Nation. Now, obviously, he's got a very, very talented crew around him. But, yeah, I think he has always kind of felt that way. And I think he thrives with that. So I don't think it's something where he puts too much pressure where he can't perform. I think he's used to it and he thrives under it.
1: So I keep thinking one guy. You need one guy to just break out of this. I mean, Will Smith last night, that was great. You just need somebody early in the game to just come up with something and just build that momentum.
31: Yeah, I mean, look, it's hard to create positive energy when you're not hitting. And so you can look flat, but getting hits, stringing together hits, getting a big hit, a ball leaving the ballpark, that creates energy. And so we need some of that tonight. And obviously, our guys 1 through 9 are capable of it. And so now it's just about letting that kind of shine through tonight.
0: You know, everybody's trying to, especially Dodger Nation, as you mentioned, trying to find out the answer. What's the answer? What's the secret? Do you think that the last couple of years in winning back-to-back World Series, the extended season and the shortened off season has anything to do with it? Is fatigue a factor with this team at all, or do you think it's just a matter of circumstance?
31: Yeah, no, I don't think it is. You know, if fatigue were a factor, it's more could we have rested guys more often throughout the season more than it is, especially for the position players. You know, it's so hard to say, and obviously, you know, we'll try to put our finger on things. You know, if we're not able to come back, but all of our focus is on coming back and, you know, being the second team to ever do it. And, you know, we know that it starts with tonight. And if a team is capable of it, I feel oddly confident that this team is with all the experience. So, again, we just got to do it tonight and then pick up the pieces tomorrow.
1: You said you've never been down 0-3 in your career. All right, so this is a new experience for you.
31: Mm-hmm. I don't like it.
1: Yeah, I'm sure.
31: It's better being up 3-0.
1: But as you live it, do you ever just take a moment and think to yourself, what the hell's going on here? How did this happen?
31: I mean, everything for me is about problem solving. It's about looking forward and doing anything and everything I can in any small way to help contribute to guys being loose but focused and right mindset and whatever it takes for all of us collectively to do what we can to win tonight. So for me, it's all about pouring myself into what's potentially controllable, what's ahead of us, and doing everything we can to still be playing tomorrow.
1: Have you been sleeping?
31: Not great.
0: Andrew, you speaking of being the second team to do it, the guy running the show down there was on a team that actually did that. And I remember that team, as all the documentaries come out, that they had they started a ritual of drinking some Jack Daniels before, and it worked for them to come back against the Yankees. What's the ritual in the clubhouse now? Are you going to come up with something that they can do?
31: Yeah, I mean, that was player-driven, so hopefully our guys have some creative ideas today. But, yeah, right after the game last night, I told Doc, you know, hey, it's only been done once, and how awesome would it be if you were a part of both teams that have done it? So that's where all of our focus is, and that's all that's productive right now, and that's what we're going to pour ourselves into.
1: All right, thanks for coming over.
31: Absolutely. Really, thanks for having me on, guys.
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0: Look up, look down, look around, look up, look down, look around. In the trees and on the ground, 'cause the ALB must be found.
1: Some signs of the ALB are dime-sized holes on tree trunks, a sawdust-like material called frass, and the beetle itself, with a long black body and white spots.
0: Look up, look down, look around, look up, look down, look around. In the trees and on the ground, 'cause the ALB must be found.
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3: This season on Blood Trails, we're following the trail of seven cases that start in the field and end in the shadows, where missing persons reports, half-buried evidence, and whispered suspicions blur the line between hunting story and homicide.
6: I just instantly started freaking out, yelling to the world, what's going on? I yelled, help. I mean, I'm out in the middle of nowhere. I had no idea what was going on.
3: From the frozen woods of Maine to the mountains of Montana, from an archery opener gone wrong in Wisconsin to a father's last walk through the Minnesota deer woods, each story begins with a hunter stepping into the wild, but not all of them come back.
7: 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What do you say? 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And all it was hot.
3: I'm Jordan Sillars. Join me as we track the truth through tangled cover and cold case files, where every trail tells a story, and every story leaves its own trail of blood. Blood Trails.
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11: Oh, that's right. Welcome back on a Throwback Thursday. Rodney P. Fred Rogan. Many thanks to President of Baseball Operation for the Dodgers, Andrew Friedman. No, he's got a lot going on, Fred. For him to stop by, it was pretty big.
12: Yeah, that was. That was pretty cool. Yeah. We really do appreciate it. And he's always very honest.
11: Yep.
12: He knows what they're up against.
11: Yes, he does.
12: Okay, time for Dodger baseball. The Dodgers take on the Brewers. It's game four of the NLCS here at the stadium. 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So the question we asked, what is the pathway now for the Dodgers to win tonight and get back in this series? 866-987-2570. People have been holding for a while. Let's do this. Al in West Covina, thanks for holding. What do you think? Okay, we lost Al. Let's go Jim in San Diego, listening on the app. Jim, what do you think?
13: All right, well, if you start talking about how do we win this series, Dave Roberts and Andrew Friedman, they know you have to win this game. So you just break the series. First thing we have to do is win game four. Now, how do we win this game? I believe with all of my heart that we're going to get a lead. And what we have to do is make sure that when that happens, we do not give it up in the next half inning, because every time we've gotten a lead in the next half inning, they have just smacked us right in the face and put us back behind the eight ball again. Can I add one other thing really quickly?
11: Go ahead.
13: What I would like to say is, if we lose tonight, what I will do at the end of the game is I will stand up, even if I'm just in my living room, and clap and say thank you, to paraphrase the Grateful Dead, for what a long, strange, beautiful trip it has been.
12: Appreciate that, Jim.
11: Right on, Jim.
12: Thanks. Interesting he'd say that, because I think, given what the Dodgers have attempted, they've won two in a row. This team is built for October. The regular season, they won 100 games. And what does that win you? Nothing. because October is all that matters. I think most people would consider the season a failure.
9: Well, after the last couple of years, for sure. I mean, it's World Series or bust. And people obviously look at the roster and say, oh, you should win, but there's no shoulds in sports. You got to still go out and play the game. But, yeah, with this team and the way it's been built and what has happened over the last couple of years, you got to look at it as you got to win a World Series. World Series is the standard.
12: All right, let's go down to Laguna Niguel. Paul. Paul, thanks for holding. What do you have?
14: Hey, guys. Yeah, I just want to say a couple of things. Number one, we're all spoiled. I've been a Dodger fan since 1965. With this era of Ohtani, we're spoiled. And when they got Ohtani, I asked myself what over the next 10 years, in my opinion, and this is a good question for everybody, what would be a success? Which for me would be in the conversation every year for World Series, maybe five times in the series and three championships over 10 years. In my mind, that's a success. And as far as last night goes, why did Roberts bat a right-hander for a right-hander? He batted Kike for Rojas. That's a mistake right there. And I'm going to defend Tucker. As we all said all year, he's not here to be the guy. And in this series, he's been doing exactly what he's been asked, which is he's the only one hitting 300. And he's doing what he has been asked to do. And I'll just leave it at that.
12: All right, Paul, thanks. Appreciate the call. I think the thing with Tucker is, all right, he's hitting 300. You need an explosive moment from him. I understand he wasn't brought here to be the guy. We get that. But still in all, there needs to be an explosive moment. He's hitting 300.
9: Yeah.
12: He needs to hit a home run or two. I mean, that's what he needs to do.
9: Yeah.
12: And by the way, Rodney, he's more than capable of doing that.
9: Oh, no, he's more than capable. They wouldn't have signed him for what they signed him for if he wasn't capable of doing that or they didn't believe he could do that. You're right. A single in the sixth with nobody on, with two outs, is not really a moment. Right, it's when somebody's on base and he hits the blast and a two-run homer to give him the lead. That's what you're kind of looking for, especially when the Dodgers need a pick-me-up from someone.
12: Okay, let's go down to Yorba Linda. Angel, thanks for holding. What do you think?
15: Fred, Rodney, thanks for taking my call. Well, tonight we need six from Glasnow, and offensively I think we need two or three guys to come through. We need to score five, six runs, build some momentum for tomorrow. Tomorrow we have school ball. He didn't throw a lot of pitches in game one. He'll be fresh. Milwaukee does not want to go back to Milwaukee for a game six. Yamamoto is not going to have another bad game. We just need to get back to Milwaukee. Game six, all the pressure shifts back to Milwaukee, and they're not going to want a game seven. Go Dodgers.
12: All right. Thanks, Angel.
9: Appreciate Love it, Angel. That. Love it.
12: Yeah, right now I don't think Milwaukee cares where they're at, to be quite honest with you. Play here, play there. I don't think they're worried about a thing, if we're to be completely and totally honest with each other.
9: Well, he's giving a forecast, Fred. He's saying that they will be extra nervous if they have to go back to Milwaukee with two games to win with Yamamoto on the mound.
12: Well, okay. I hear that. I also think you make a valid point, though. Tonight, the Dodgers, you get out to a 1-0 lead. That's great. You want an early. That's great. No, you have to get out to a lead. You can't knock a run in the second inning and then just bite your nails until Milwaukee figures out a way to hit you.
9: Yeah.
12: They need guys that are going to explode. They need a series of hits. As you pointed out, Rodney, a single in the sixth to right field with nobody on, that's great. And it counts for your average. It's not doing anybody any favors.
9: Yeah.
12: They need to score with runners in scoring position.
9: Absolutely.
12: They have to make an offensive statement. And Andrew Friedman, we asked him. I think we asked him off the air. What's going on? He goes, they can hit. They're just not hitting. They know how to hit. They're just not hitting. And he pointed out, they've had, two extra base hits, three extra base hits or something? And it's like, he goes, that's not going to work.
9: That's always baffling how people say, they just got to hit. Of course they got a hit. What do you think? You think Freddie Freeman's down there saying, I'm good. I don't need to hit, really. I'm Freddie Freeman. I don't need to do that.
11: You don't think he's down there working on every little thing, watching every piece of tape, figuring out, okay, I got to switch this up or change my mechanics here? They are doing everything they can. Just because you want it in your mind doesn't mean it's going to happen. And when it happens, it happens.
12: Yeah, that's the old, all right, get up there and try harder.
11: Yeah.
12: What do you want me to do?
11: Right.
12: No, I mean, you need to really focus.
11: Yeah.
12: So I haven't been focused.
11: That's what you're saying. I haven't been focused.
12: Right, so now I'm going to really focus.
11: Yeah.
12: Hey, you got to hit the ball. So you better get out there and give that a shot. Well, yeah, but I've been trying to do it. All right, let's go. I haven't heard from him in a while. Manuel and Gardena. Manuel, how you doing?
9: Uh-oh.
12: Manuel, bring it.
16: What's up, fellas? You know, long time no talk. But, hey, we're up against it, man. I'm kind of like in the same mood as that one dude that called a little earlier. Like, hey, even if we don't get it done, I got to really be thankful for this team and for the management and everything they've done. The pathway to winning, which, Freddie, I'm going to say it, kind of the dumbest question you've ever asked. But the pathway to winning is dominant pitching. Okay, shut down pitching. We haven't been getting it. There's been way too much contact, and we just haven't been getting the job done. On offense, got to score with the RISP, man. The RISP will set you free, as VTB would tell us. Runners in scoring position, man. And it would be nice if Shohei finally showed up. That's all I got for you guys.
12: All right, Manuel. That was not the stupidest question I've ever asked, was it? Was that the stupidest?
9: I don't think it was, Fred. I don't think it
12: was. I mean, I've asked a lot of stupid questions.
9: Yeah.
12: I'm not going to deny that.
9: Yeah.
12: I don't think that's the stupidest question.
9: No, because you had a lot of them.
12: That's what I'm saying.
9: Yeah, no, that wasn't it.
12: All right. 866-987-2570.
9: Uh-oh. Bring it.
12: Is this who I think it is? Let me just see real quick.
9: Yes, it is.
12: All right. Let's go on the app to New Jersey. Maybe this is the thing. Maybe
9: is he really in New Jersey?
12: Yeah. He used to be in Tarzana, but he always said New Jersey.
9: Okay.
12: Now he is in New Jersey. And when you bring this man on, shy of Isabel, he is the voice of reason. What, Mitch?
17: Hi, Fred. Ronnie, fight on.
12: Hey, Mitch.
17: Kevin looks like the boss over there, the big boss. The bouncer, and peace to Ron. Hope everything's well. I hope you forgive me. I apologize. But you, stupid question. I give you a lot of stupid points, which I've given plenty in this show. But we got to get not 8 innings from Glasnow. We got to hit some home run. Everybody has to get a hit. I mean, we're getting old right before our eyes, just like us. And I wish they'd put in JDP. Got to get him in the air. If you're not going to put in for a time, and he got to run
12: put in
17: times,
12: who, Mitch?
17: Maybe Tish should take a seat.
12: All right.
17: JDP.
12: All right. Okay. All right. Well, thanks, Mitch. Thanks for telling us what we call him. Appreciate that. All right. Good. All right. Here's the lineup. You ready?
9: Let's go.
12: You want to guess?
9: No.
12: You haven't seen it.
9: I haven't seen it. Just give it to me.
12: No. I want you to. Who's hitting leadoff tonight?
9: Mookie.
12: Incorrect.
9: Ohtani.
12: Ohtani will lead off tonight.
9: Okay.
12: So they saw enough of him last night.
9: They put him back in the lineup.
12: Okay. He's at the top of the lineup.
9: Dustin May's going for them, right?
12: Is he starting, or he's going to be in the mix somewhere?
9: He's going to be in the mix. So if he's starting, I see. Okay, Ohtani's leading off.
12: All right, who's hitting second?
9: Mookie.
12: Correct. Who's hitting third?
9: Freddie.
12: That is accurate. Who is hitting cleanup?
9: Will Smith.
12: You've not seen the lineup?
9: No.
12: Okay, you're right.
9: Oh, good.
12: Who is hitting fifth?
9: Kyle Tucker.
12: You've seen the lineup.
9: I have not. I have not even reached for my phone.
12: All right. Who is hitting sixth?
9: Who's hitting sixth? I'm going Max Muncy.
12: Incorrect.
9: Oh. Teoscar.
12: Correct. Now, who's hitting seventh?
9: Who's hitting seventh? That would be Max Muncy.
12: That is accurate.
9: Yes.
12: Who is hitting eighth?
9: I'm going to go Mickey Rowe.
12: Incorrect.
9: Tommy Edman?
12: Incorrect.
9: Kike!
12: He is hitting ninth.
9: Okay, Kiki's hitting ninth. Andy Páez is hitting eighth.
12: Andy Páez is hitting eighth.
9: Okay.
12: So Tommy Edman is not in the lineup tonight.
9: Okay.
12: Mickey is not in the lineup tonight.
9: Okay.
12: That is it. And looking at that, it kind of tells me we're going to dance with who brought us. In other words, Ohtani back at the top of the order. Yeah. Betts hitting second. Freddie hitting third. Will Smith hitting fourth. Kyle Tucker, he could have been anywhere in there.
9: Right.
12: But he hits fifth. And Teoscar, Muncie, Páez, and Kike.
9: We're going to get our three guys, we're going to get them the most at-bats possible.
12: That's right.
9: That's what we're going to do. We're going to live, die with Ohtani, Betts, and Freeman. We're going to let them ride us out.
12: That's exactly what they did.
9: Yeah.
12: Not going to fool around. This is how we got here. And if we go down, this is how we'll go down. You like that?
9: I do. I'm good with it. I'm absolutely good with it. You? Yeah, save Edmonds for late in the game, a switch hitting situation, maybe defensively, whatever. I get it. Miggy Rowe, same situation. Might be a defensive play or defensive switch or something like that. Somebody else comes in. JDP hits and pinch hits for somebody. Maybe it's Kike or whoever. You save Miggy Rowe to come in and play defense because he can play everywhere.
12: So there you go. Tyler Glasnow. Yeah. On the hill, we do not know Milwaukee's. We do know Milwaukee's six starting pitchers, or at least the first one.
18: The person who's opening the game.
9: We do.
12: Craig, open Kevin's mic.
18: Is my mic open, Craig? Hello? Test 1-2.
12: There you go.
18: Am I on? Shane Drone or Drohan? I don't know how to pronounce his last name, but he's gonna open the game tonight for Milwaukee.
12: Right. What do we know about him?
9: What do we know?
12: We know he's Shane Drone or Drohan. So far, that's what we know. But we're going to find out right now because Kevin is doing immediate research.
9: I'm guessing he's a right-hander, Kevin. We should know that. Since Ohtani's leading off.
12: I hear he's ambidextrous.
9: Oh.
12: He'll pitch with both hands. Milwaukee.
9: How long does Glasnow have to go tonight?
12: He's got to go.
9: How long? You got to six innings, seven innings? How long do you got to
12: eat? He's got to go at least six. He's got to finish six innings. But then again, as Andrew Friedman said,
9: everybody's on deck, though, right? Tanner Scott's fresh. Diaz is fresh. Everybody's fresh.
12: This is game seven.
9: Yeah.
12: This is game seven. So that being said, everybody's got to go. Do we have information on him?
18: He's a lefty from Fort Lauderdale. That's what we have.
9: Lefty from Fort Lauderdale.
12: They're crafty. Those Fort Lauderdale lefties, they can be crafty.
9: Is that the word on the street? That's the word on the street?
12: That's what I heard.
9: Or Lauderdale's crafty lefties? Okay.
12: Yeah. Yeah, so that's it. They'll start with a left-handed pitcher, and then we'll see. I mean, it's a bullpen game, so how long will each guy go? That's another question.
9: Right.
12: You know, will this guy go two innings?
9: Maybe. Maybe. Maybe it depends on Ohtani's first at-bat. Right? If they leave him in past two innings.
12: You know what else?
9: I don't think he sees Ohtani twice.
12: Dylan Hernandez made a good point. The Dodgers are going to see a bunch of guys they haven't seen. They're not going to use Uribe, Ashby.
9: Yeah.
12: Probably, unless there's a close or a save opportunity, McGill. I mean, you're just going to see the majority of their bullpen.
9: And what we haven't seen in the first three games.
12: Right.
9: You think it's a game for them, for Pat Murphy and Milwaukee of, let's just go steal game four.
12: I do believe that.
9: Yeah. Without expending too much energy in terms of our best relievers and our best starters. Let's just go try to steal game. We got all the momentum. Let's just go hang with them, try to steal game four and end this thing.
12: Right.
9: If not, we got our guys going the next three games.
12: We got our guys going tomorrow.
9: Yeah.
12: Remember.
9: The Miz.
12: The Dodgers have to sweep. So. Yeah. You know, hey, we'll just try to steal this one tonight. Guys, go out and have a good time.
9: Yeah.
12: Let's play loose. Let's get this if we can. If not, we're back tomorrow. We can do it again.
9: If it's close, do you think we see McGill?
12: If it's close.
9: Tie game?
12: No.
9: Only if they're leading.
12: Yeah.
9: Yeah. Yeah.
12: Then close it out, he'll pitch.
9: Yeah.
12: But if not, no.
9: Right.
12: Because there's no urgency for them. The urgency is now squarely in the Dodgers' shoulders. They have to win. Milwaukee's got all the time in the world now.
9: Yeah.
12: So, yeah, I think you summed it up properly. They'll try to steal one tonight.
9: Yeah, I agree.
12: All right, Fred Rogan, Rodney P. We're live at Dodger Stadium on AM 570 LA Sports.
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36: 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But women are waking up, and they're saying, hell no. That's why I'm bringing you Unpaused. 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
0: Look up, look down, look around, look up, look down, look around. In the trees and on the ground, 'cause the ALB must be found.
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0: Look up, look down, look around, look up, look down, look around. In the trees and on the ground, 'cause the ALB must be found.
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7: All right, Rodney, Pete, Fred, Rogan, back to wrap this thing up. Thank you for your calls. We really appreciate it. Getting ready for game four, Freddie. Game four. You got that look on your face.
8: 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So we came on the air and we talked about the fact that A, they already have the stage out here to celebrate the Brewers trophy presentation at about 10 o'clock this morning. All right, so that happened.
9: Yes.
8: We also talked.
9: That piss you off, Fred?
8: A little bit.
9: Yeah.
8: I'm not going to lie to you.
9: Yeah.
8: I couldn't believe I was actually seeing that.
9: I know. I hated it too.
8: All right, second, we talked about the fact that when we got here today, there was a bit of an eerie feeling. It didn't seem like every time we come to Dodger Stadium, it seemed very subdued, very quiet.
9: Yeah.
8: And to be honest, there weren't as many people around. Now, 2 hours later, we've talked to Dylan Hernandez. We've talked to Andrew Friedman. The Dodgers are out on the field now taking infield. Andrew Friedman told us he thought they had been playing back on their heels throughout the series. Mm-hmm. And now he believes they feel very loose. He was in the clubhouse. They all understand. This is a game seven. All hands on deck. Win one at a time.
9: Yeah.
8: It will come down to only one thing tonight. Is anybody going to hit the ball? That's the bottom line. I mean, we can think about what could be, what should be, what moves Dave Roberts makes. If they hit, they can win tonight. That's been the story. They haven't hit. If they don't hit, the season's over. I look True. At it just like that.
9: True.
8: I mean, yeah.
9: Look, you got to score runs, and that's the name of the game. You can have great pitching, but usually teams are going to score two runs in a game, no matter how good your pitching is. They're going to find a way to score two runs. And the Dodgers have to do that. He said there was an eerie, quiet confidence that they had in the clubhouse, which is good, obviously. And it remains to be seen if that comes to play when the game starts. But it may be to the point, Fred, where you know, they need something to challenge themselves, to prove to themselves, and that brings out something in them today. Hopefully it does. Hopefully it does. It's the heart of a champion that we're looking for right now.
8: All right. Craig, thank you. Great job. Internet Matt, terrific work. Ronnie back in the studio. Appreciate you very much. Kevin, good job out here. And we are back tomorrow at noon, and it is our anticipation and hope that we'll be back right here from Dodger Stadium.
9: We'll be back here tomorrow.
8: All right, Petros and Money are next.
5: Attention, Dodger fans. Do not panic. Please remain calm.
10: It's not looking good.
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13: 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Nothing!
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0: by the throat, it will certainly never overcome me.
1: Gone the Utes. Petro some money. AM 570 LA Sports live again at Dodger Stadium, your home of the back-to-back World Series champions for now. 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And, P, I gave the, interesting. Because right when we hit the air yesterday, Freddie Freeman was in the batting cage.
0: Yes.
1: And right when we hit the air today, Freddie Freeman is in the batting cage
0: These
1: right in front of us.
0: Work like clockwork. The thing that's not working like clockwork is the Los Angeles Dodgers and their ability to compete at a high level with the Milwaukee Brewers, who are beating them every which way. The Dodgers down 0-3. We are live right now on YouTube, on the iHeartRadio app, and on AM 570 proper. And, of course, there is a HD radio component on the FM side.
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0: And we are here to carry out our duty with the Dodgers. They are on the verge of being swept by what looks to be, at this juncture, Matt, a superior Milwaukee Brewers product. And it happened in the morning on Scam. I heard it. It was said not just by one, but two, maybe three of the different experts that were on, including our own.
1: Oh, they had Spilly on today, didn't they?
0: Yeah, I heard Spilly.
1: He took a victory lap on David Vasse's D.
0: And a lot of people are saying one of the things that is really hard to come to terms with here in the city of Los Angeles, watching the Dodgers' embarrassment of riches the last couple of years and the two big parades all through downtown Los Angeles and Chavez Ravine. And that one thing that has come to fruition in the last few days, Matt, is maybe the Brewers are better at baseball in 2026 than the beloved Los Angeles Dodgers of AM 570 LA Sports, your home of the beloved Los Angeles Dodgers.
1: Well, I'm going to take a page from one of those three guests on Scam this morning and say the obligatory, you know those guys won 103 games, right?
0: Yeah.
1: You know they were the best team in baseball
0: all year,
1: right?
0: You know they
1: got
0: 17 guys with a certain wins above replacement, and the Dodgers only have 12.
1: Well, I will say this. After just watching batting practice for the last 20 pitches, if you want to ground out the shortstop today, Will Smith's your guy. After having watched that batting practice, you need a ground out to short, maybe
0: first?
1: A double play. Smith is your guy. I think I just saw him rocket shot like 10 freaking grounders
0: at
1: this guy.
0: Well, maybe he's working in something, Matt.
1: Yeah.
0: There are, as you would say, myriad people to attack. Is that who you're starting with?
1: No, it's just because it was happening in front of me. Look, Will was the only guy that got a hit with wrist P. Runners in scoring position, 3-for-32. In the playoffs, the Dodgers are hitting 0-93 with runners in scoring position. They are not getting it. They are getting a hit less than one out of every 10 at bats when they have someone standing on second or third base. It is an untenable position. We're going to make a big deal about Blake Snell getting pushed into the seventh or Yama leaving early. The offense has nothing. They have had nothing all series. And
0: the bats are cansado, and they will sleep throughout the winter, Matt.
1: Is there something more than
0: fat bear filled with fish?
1: Is there something more than cansado? Is it?
0: Well, yeah.
1: Pasandito?
0: There's a coma.
1: Is there another level of cansado that we can get to?
0: There's death, which is where they're headed.
1: Yeah, muerto.
0: And then there is a coma, which is somewhere in between the purgatory of cansado. And then there's just tired, but the bats are truly asleep for the Dodgers. An interesting pitching matchup tonight, and we will have everything you could ever want to maybe wrap up the Dodgers season tonight. It would be a historic, first time ever, I think, right, in the National League, historic comeback, and maybe not even, doesn't even bear mentioning. Until they win a game.
1: I don't know if you knew this, but Dave Roberts was on the only team that ever came back from a 0-3 deficit. Did you hear that? So
0: yes.
1: This was back in
0: I know,
1: like,
0: Matt.
1: Oh, you guys know?
0: You mentioned it on Monday. And
1: it's only 22 years ago.
0: Well, I know that. It was
1: like yesterday.
0: He stole a base 22 years ago, so something is going to happen in 2026.
1: The spark that got it started. He stole a base.
0: With a whole group of people, that's what we're going to lean on? I mean, that is a pretty flimsy that's like leaning on a fern. I mean, it doesn't feel like it's really going to hold us up.
1: However, you know, they took down the Derek Jeter, Alex Rodriguez Yankees. I mean, it wasn't nothing against these Brewers. They're playing their tails
0: base,
1: off.
0: Yeah, one guy base. From one team 22 years ago who stole a base. That is going to be the deciding factor on the fact that whether or not the Dodgers are able to make a historic comeback.
1: You just got to win the first one, right?
0: You can't win games. I mean, I hear that.
1: 5, 6, and 7 if you don't win game 4. So it all starts. If we can just keep that singular focus.
0: I don't know, man.
1: I don't know if you saw this, P. I was watching that Saban doc.
0: I don't want to argue with you about all this stuff. I don't feel like it's as prevalent as you're making it, though.
1: Hey, Brad, you ready for some new shoes?
2: What?
0: I brought you shoes, but I left them in the car. I'm sorry. I'm going to have to send them over to you. Please give me an address, and they'll be sent over. They're brand new Dodgers Vans. No, we're not going to be here tomorrow. And either way, I won't be here tomorrow.
1: Yeah, we won't be here. I'll be in Kansas City, and he's going to be in Waco.
2: And it's almost time to be out of
0: Yeah, it is.
1: Smoke.
0: How did it go last night? A lot of deflator mouse down there?
3: It was slammed busy. And then the wind came out of the sails pretty quick.
1: I thought it was like sad drinking. Like once
3: they poured more in the realistic seven. Drinking. Because Milwaukee's really good.
0: See that, yeah, Brad are. The bartender? That's what we led the show with. Maybe Milwaukee is pretty good. Brad the bartender is our thermometer to the rich and famous.
1: That's right.
0: Down in the beautiful bar down there at the Dugout Club recently, because the Dodgers don't make enough money. He's been stuck with the bill for our micheladas, and we regret that. We regret that.
3: You got to pay the toll to
1: not be today as well.
3: Team member on Great Sports.
1: Today as well, Big Brad? You bought our Michis?
3: God darn dog. No. It's for the team, Matty.
1: Yes,
3: for the team, Mr. Matthew.
0: Well, if you could leave us with an address, sir, something to send along the shoes. I brought the shoes out, so they're in the car. I ran into an accident on the 110 North, and I was very flustered. When I got here,
1: scramble
0: I had
1: drill.
0: To really, you know, I got here kind of late.
3: I'm flattered that you remembered to even bring them in the car.
0: I felt good about myself until I walked in the room and thought about you.
3: Boys, I'm going to head back down. We got to open in about 20 minutes, Jay, but I wanted to hit you with the last ones of the year. And perhaps I will see you during the offseason.
0: Hey, and maybe, hey. Maybe they'll come back, right? Because Dave Roberts stole a base 22 years ago on a team that came back down 0-3. And maybe they'll come back and we'll all be together in the World Series laughing about this moment like dogs playing poker in a painting.
3: Maybe.
0: Oh!
1: There he goes. The great Big Brad. Big Brad Nelson.
0: The bartender.
1: Making it happen downstairs.
0: The best of the best. Bringing the Michis and grabbing our Chi-Chis.
1: You know what would be great? And I remember this back in the day.
0: What did you look at me like that for, Cates?
1: I think he was looking at that drone, and he got excited about the drone, and then he turned around like, you see that drone? Yeah, Cates, go ahead.
4: There's a guy behind the batting practice cage that's wearing flip-flops. I'm more perplexed about that. That somebody.
0: Well, Matt is a big proponent.
1: Yeah, I'm a big fan of
4: flip-flops.
1: I mean,
4: shorts, T-shirt,
1: oh,
4: hat,
1: yeah, that's
4: and flip-flops.
1: Not okay. Does he have a Dodger hat on as well?
4: I can't tell from
1: here.
4: Yeah.
1: You know what? You know who that is, Cates?
4: Who's that?
1: That's like ownership.
4: He can do whatever he wants.
0: I think that guy's name is Yusef Uniqlo.
1: Yes.
0: Yeah, he works
4: Yusef
0: here.
4: Yusef Uniqlo.
0: Yeah, obviously.
1: That
0: that's
1: his name
0: somebody,
1: is Yamava Uniqlo.
0: That's somebody in,
1: that's who that is.
0: That's somebody in flip-flops and shorts because they can.
1: Yeah.
4: He can do whatever he wants.
0: And shorts.
1: I think that's Goober.
0: What were you going to say there, Matt? Peter Goober? It could be. It's hot out here. What were you saying there, Matt?
1: Remember the days when we had couriers? We had the couriers in L.A. and you forget something in your car and you'd be like, call the courier, go to my house. My wife will flip it to him and then they'll just courier it to
0: me. I mentioned a courier service just the other day to my wife because my son was yelling at her for some bike barn.
1: I miss the courier, man.
0: And he wanted her to drive down to San Clemente and I was like, dude, we don't have 3 hours. You can't do that. You got to get a courier.
1: That's right, man. You got to get the courier.
0: Do they not have those anymore,
1: Matt? I think they're gone, man.
0: I think you can still get a courier.
1: It's like Uber delivery or something like that is what we have
0: now.
1: But
0: it's not the same, you know. It's not the same as having like a real courier.
1: No, a dude
0: courier.
1: On a bicycle cruising around L.A.
0: Quicksilver.
1: Oh, it was the best,
0: That's
1: man.
0: The New York version.
1: Exactly.
0: But either way, we are glad to be here at Dodger Stadium, even though it is a subdued and, well, let's be honest, beaten down fan base. Disappointment, yes. Deflation, yes. Frustration, yes. Bitterness?
5: That's the truth.
0: I don't think there should be bitterness.
1: Nah, back-to-back World Series. They're gassed. I would say in a very Matrix-like way, not like this. Don't get swept on your home field after back-to-back World Series championship.
0: I mean, they brought out the thing earlier today and practiced the ceremony for the Milwaukee Brewers.
1: Yeah, it's don't let them do that. Not a, I know you don't want to fly back to Milwaukee. The odds are stacked against you. Just get things started. Hop a plane to Fiji or something like that. Well, stay in one of those cool huts that's over the water with the crystal clear kind of view, you know, below
0: think
1: you.
0: Think how beautiful you stick around in Milwaukee for a couple days and you'll be there in time to watch USC visit Camp Randall.
1: There
0: that's worth it right there.
1: That's a good idea. You know, pop right up to Madison there.
0: Yeah, it's great.
1: Nothing
0: man,
1: wrong with
0: yourself.
1: That.
0: Now, Cates, you were champing at the bit to share something earlier about the guy in the flip-flops. Is there something else about this?
4: Well, yeah, that distracted me. But if he's part of ownership, then he can do whatever he wants. This is his stadium. Before I get to that, it did bother me a few minutes before that to see The Miz sitting on the railing down the right field line throw a baseball up at the scoreboard.
1: Oh, yeah?
4: A big jumbotron. Before they started putting the graphics up there, they had, like, the numbers, like the grid, you know, like for all the details. I think he was trying to hit a certain number, and he had, like, a bunch of guys gathered around him, and he threw it up against the scoreboard. Not very cool. Not your scoreboard, Miz. Other than that, you guys
1: did
4: know
1: he get it there?
4: He did.
1: He did. He hit
4: the scoreboard, yeah. It was a good. I don't know if he hit the number he was trying to hit, but he had hit it. It's a good little.
0: You're kidding me. That guy has a strong arm?
4: Believe it.
1: Who would have guessed?
4: What's the day today, guys?
1: Today is the 13th, I believe.
4: No, it's 15th
1: of October.
4: This is a big day in Dodger history.
1: Okay, what do we got?
4: Because for all those people who are worried they're down 0-3, yeah. They don't believe. Yeah. They don't believe at all like you guys.
1: Well, give it to us,
0: I mean, just heard, what back. About bartender Brad? He didn't seem very chuff on your
4: home. Yeah, I appreciate that. He stopped bringing me my my drink, too, by the way.
1: That's a great point. That's a great point, Gates. The spicy Mark was not included the last
4: time. Donde está margarita? No está aquí. Today is
0: maybe
4: October 15th.
0: Like, you can't bring any hard stuff up there.
4: May I go back to 1988 and what happened on this day? Ronnie!
6: Sacks waiting on deck, but the game right now is at the plate. High fly ball into right. In a year that has been so improbable, the impossible has happened.
4: On this date, 1988, Kirk Gibson hit the home run. If that wasn't enough, guys.
1: Oh, we got more?
4: 2017, game two of the NLCS. Hit me, Ronnie.
7: Turner, in the postseason with the Dodgers, is 12 for 17. During the regular season, 3 walk-off hits. Turner with a fly ball to center field. It's way back at the wall. A 3-run walk-off home run for Justin Turner. The Dodgers are up 2-0, and they are going crazy.
4: October 15th is a magical day in Dodger history.
0: All right.
4: Magical day. Thank you, Ronnie.
0: So,
4: magical day.
0: How is the fact that
4: something good's going to happen today?
0: Kirk Gibson, who's grand old, hit a home run in 88.
1: 88's 88, not the gate.
0: And Justin Turner.
1: He's joined Mudville.
0: Who's had to spend time in Tijuana all year because nobody wants him.
4: He's a champion, though, by the way.
0: He is.
4: We love you,
0: congratulations
4: Justin.
0: On the championship, Big Red. Justin Turner hit a home run, and Charlie Steiner got geeked up.
1: Right.
0: And that happened, what, 8 years ago?
4: Yes.
0: And that is somehow going to dig the Dodgers out of a insurmountable 0-3 hole?
4: It's the date. October 15th. It's a magical date in Dodger history.
0: Do you get 3 wins if you win this game tonight, like the bonus shot and the rocket
4: no,
0: jock?
4: No, but you get one.
1: Just like that.
4: And that's the first one that you're going to get. And tomorrow you got Tarek Skubal, and that's 2. And you're right back in this
1: series. What will
4: he do? What will he do?
1: You know what's interesting about
0: what
1: that?
0: What will he say?
1: You know what's interesting about that Gibson at bat, Cates?
4: Who was on deck?
1: No. Because he said it right there. Steve Sachs. It was in the call.
0: Yeah, I'll tell you what I find interesting is Steve Sachs was on deck. How do you know?
1: So Gibson, you know, was banged up going into the postseason.
0: Yeah, he limped up there. He peg-legged it up there, and he didn't. That was his only at bat.
1: That was it. That's exactly what I'm getting at, P. The guy recognized that he was injured, and maybe he'd be doing more harm than good to his team. And he was like, God, I wish I could go, guys. I'm the MVP of the team all season, but I just don't have it in me. And they were like, can you muster one at bat? And he was like, you know what? I think I can give you one at bat. But probably, and after that, even though he hit the home run there, the game-changing home run, yep, that was it. That's all I got, man. Just body's not cooperating. Probably going to be a little bit more of a negative for you guys than a positive if I get out there.
0: He was a league MVP that year.
1: Yes.
4: I got one for you. Imagine 1988.
1: What do you know?
4: Dennis Eckersley.
0: Are you saying that should have happened?
1: It's an interesting little tidbit that even though he hit that series-changing, game-changing home run, he did not have any at-bats up to that point and did not have any after that. That was a singular moment for a guy that was the most valuable player of the team and yet recognized the limitations that lay ahead of him in the postseason.
4: How about this in 1988?
0: What about Eckersley?
4: Kirk Gibson's hurt. Dennis Eckersley's on the mound. And all of a sudden, Tommy Lasorda is like, you don't know, I'm going to pinch hit for the pinch hitter. And take him out. Like last night, poor Josue DePaulis.
1: Yeah,
4: at shortstop.
1: How'd that
4: right
1: turn
4: now.
1: Out?
0: Is there going to be conversation about that?
4: He was a
0: the
4: pawn.
0: Show?
1: Yes.
4: He was a pawn.
1: Is. Kike's 1-for-11. 1-for-11. Enough with your platoon matchups. What do the advanced stats say? Oh, I don't want a lefty to burn him and put this guy. 1-for-11.
4: He's Mr. October, though.
0: Can I put a pause on this for just one moment? When Matt starts doing that, because it's going to happen a lot today, the pinch hit thing to discuss, Josue DePaulis.
1: No Max way. Muncy for Páez.
0: There is leaving Edmund out there situation that people are attacking Dave Roberts about.
1: Leaving Snell after the seven-pitch walk where it was clear he didn't have it anymore.
0: I vote for Matt Smith, and I know you're right here, social media Matt, the great social media Matt.
4: Poll question?
0: Who's called Internet Matt. By a less impactful show.
1: Internet Matt. Let's take calls. Manny, it's been forever.
0: God, you know, it's warm here today at Dodger Stadium, but does not feel like that during the transition between the two day part shows.
1: They don't even look at me. Here at least Rodney acknowledged you.
0: Yeah.
1: Came over, he dapped you up.
0: You might as well be a pile of manure.
1: No, if I were a pile of manure, like, he would acknowledge
0: and
1: be like,
0: you, yeah.
1: What's up with this pile of manure here? He'd say something about it.
0: I vote.
1: I'm an apparition is what I am.
0: For when Matt starts doing that, when he starts going, one guy's 1-for-11, and he gets the how about you do this? You know, and he gets that real snarky.
1: That's
0: like,
1: the delivery.
0: How about you don't do that? How about you don't leave
1: I got
0: him
1: an
0: out
1: idea.
0: There.
1: Don't do that.
0: Yeah,
1: that's a good one.
0: What do you do? What do you do with Blake Snell up there and you don't have double barrel guys warming up in the bullpen? How about not that? How about that? Not when Matt starts doing that, I vote for a Hal Fishman like Channel 5 commentary. Blinking commentary under Matt Smith. I would love if I could get a control button for that. I know we're evolving. You know, it's only been a few weeks that we've been on YouTube, and I know it's been a great thing for most of our listeners that really appreciate it, and I think it's brought a new element to the show. I think it's a good thing, but I would love to have a blinking commentary light for that, especially for a day like today.
1: Normally it's Kate's. It's angry Kate's that sets the text thread between us going. And I thought I was trying to hold, and I was trying, but I couldn't help it. I just couldn't help it.
0: This game's going to end up 7-5.
1: That's a 7-2.
0: 7-2, yes.
1: This game's going to end up 7-2.
0: I was like, damn it, he's right.
1: I couldn't help it. You're watching the TV like many Dodger fans, and you're like, whoa, wait, no. DePaulis got the best eye on the team. At least grind out an at-bat. Get him to throw 5-6 pitches. Freak him out. What are we doing?
0: You got what you needed out of Blake Snell. Take him out of the game.
1: It reminded me of Kershaw against the Nationals. Like, no, you got it. He got the out. Don't send him back out there.
0: He's going to hump his leg.
1: We're good.
0: Bring him back to the bullpen so he can be celebrated properly.
1: Yes, we're good. Once the 7-pitch walk came, that's it. Go to Vesia. You got Vesia, you got Scott, and you got Diaz.
0: You left them out
4: None
0: there.
4: None of them were warming up.
1: None of them.
0: They left him out there like a dog in the rain. Terrible. We'll be back. David Vesia. Vesia's going to be here, right?
4: Next hour. I don't know if he's coming, though. All I got was, I'll be on that level. What does that mean? You're going to be on this level.
0: You know, he's cleared me twice. I think Dave's feeling it. I think he's feeling
4: from what? Blake Snell not performing last night?
0: Yeah.
1: Blake Snell pitched well. He pitched his ass off.
0: You know,
1: retired 14 guys straight. Get him out of the game.
0: When you go down 0-3 like that and you've been guaranteeing Dodger victories, Dave's got to wear the slings and arrows of outrageous fortune and take the calls and listen to the BS. I think he's feeling it today. think he's feeling it.
1: He's got to know he doesn't get it from us, though.
0: Well, I don't know, Matt. You flexed your neck on him on Monday.
1: Well, that's because I just asked him a question. He like thought I was attacking him, and I wasn't.
0: You flexed your neck.
4: I've left him alone the last 2 days for scam. I'm afraid to send that text.
1: Well, you put Spilly on. Maybe he's upset with you. Did he take a shot at Vasse on scam?
4: No. No, he was too busy golfing during the interview.
1: Oh, well, that always goes well. Hold on a second, you know, man. Let me see if I can make this putt, guys.
0: I wouldn't say it went great, but it went pretty well.
1: Okay.
0: I listened to the whole thing. There's a couple moments there where it looked, sounded like the golf cart was bumping through some.
4: We had Mike Socha on this morning, talked ABS. Good conversation.
1: Oh, yeah? Yeah. What did he say? Did he say Will Smith should have challenged those pitches?
4: He didn't allude to it, but he does like ABS, surprisingly.
1: Makes sense. Small ball guy.
4: Yes.
1: You know, every inch matters.
0: Small ball, what's that?
4: Small ball is
1: fair. Exactly.
4: Smart ball. That's what
1: exactly.
4: That is.
1: Go down to the Milwaukee dugout. Ask them. They'll tell you.
0: Ronnie Fazio is back in Burbank. Social media Matt is here. Matt and I are hunkered down.
4: Internet Matt.
0: Matt and I are here wading through the aftermath of last night's devastating loss.
1: Crushed.
0: More to come. Top story of the day news.

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23: Dime cuando tú vendrás.
24: You gotta play them all.
25: Got rid of this. I thought after the back-to-back World Series wins, Cuando went away.
24: I mean, Matt, whenever we tweet, I mean, whenever anything happens to the Dodgers, I get a bunch of Engelbert Humperdinck tweets, a bunch of photos sent to me.
25: As you should.
24: People still love Engelbert Humperdinck. We still love him here. We still talk about him in the leagues today. Huey Lewis, If This Is It, another. And Panic by the Smiths. That is the Holy Trinity of the Dodgers who are on the brink of elimination. Petras and Money songs in the world of great sports talk over the years. We're live.
26: Great sports talk.
24: We're at Dodger Stadium in our great Vin Scully suite. AM 570, Morongo Casino, Dodgers on deck with the venerable Tim Cates. Starts game four of the NLCS at 4 o'clock. First pitch at 5:08. But right now, it is time for the top story of the day.
25: All right, what do we have going for us, P? In the LA Times today at latimes.com/sports, where I was able to secure a 4-month subscription for $1 and then set an alert on my calendar to ensure that it doesn't auto-renew for $49.99, I was able to discover that once again, Bill Plaschke has stuck his neck out and made a prediction. He says they're done.
24: Plaschke did?
25: Said the run is over.
24: Now that they're down 0-3, you're kidding me.
25: The dynasty's in the dust.
24: Wow, that guy's got balls.
25: And this is the same gentleman who said the Rams would go undefeated.
24: Got it.
25: The Rams are currently 2-3.
24: Didn't he say the Dodgers were going to go undefeated too?
25: I think so.
24: Or did he say there was no way they were going to win? That's what he said. That's what he said to begin this year.
25: That there was no way they were going to win?
24: Give it up. Remember that? Like, it was like... it was like April, and he was like, no way, Jose. Right.
25: But so there's
24: that. He said it's over.
25: Reverse pivot.
24: Well, I'm glad that you have that subscription, because I wouldn't know that.
25: $1, 4 months, set the reminder, can't auto-renew for $49.99. Here's the thing with this series that I kind of came to the conclusion last night. In a very Freaky Friday-esque sort of situation, these two teams have traded places.
24: Oh, yeah?
25: Plain and simple. Last year, the Brewers got swept by the Dodgers by scoring 4 runs total in the NLCS, 1 in each of the 4 games. The Dodgers, through 3 games, by my math, the way that I count runs, okay?
24: By your math.
25: By my math.
24: By speaking your truth.
25: Exactly. They have scored only 3 Three runs in three games. The fourth spot in game two, one was a sac fly that saw Mookie on third because of a wild pitch. The second, Edmonds scored from third because of an errant throw on a pickoff. Tucker on a throwing error after the bunt. And Edmonds because he advanced a base on that same throwing error. So, three legitimate runs in three games, much like the Brewers had three runs in three games.
24: Were those and legitimate? Then four and four. Did you look those up?
25: Those were legitimate, right. Yes. The Dodgers lost game one, 2-1.
24: I mean, if you're going to call the Dodgers run bastard runs, I would hope you would look back and see if the Brewers runs were bastards.
25: The Brewers got a hell of a pitching performance from the Miz, or whoever it was that pitched game one. And they lost 2-1 in that first. No, not this time. I'm talking about last year, Cates. And they lost that game 2-1, and it was hard for them to recover from a dominant pitching performance against a stacked Dodger lineup where they could only muster a single run. And that's exactly what the Dodgers did to someone who deserved much better, Tarek Skubal.
24: And we laughed, Matt. We laughed at Jeff Levering last year and B.A.
25: Yeah, B.A. was Brian trying Anderson. To put it on us.
24: We laughed at those guys like, ha-ha, you sad, stupid Wisconsinite Milwaukee types.
25: We did a little bit. We were down on the field.
24: Get out of here.
25: We were shaking it around.
24: We did. We laughed at them, and now look at us. We're scared to even go down there. We're like bitches.
25: Yeah, we are. Truly bitches. After last night, the Dodgers are now 3-32 with RISP. 3-32. They are hitting 0-93 with runners in scoring position. The Brewers were supposed to be the team without power surge.
24: That's right. I remember that. They have the low velo.
25: What team has five home runs?
24: The low
25: and which
24: launch
25: has
24: angle.
25: Zero? The low launching P has led to five balls leaving the yard.
24: They have felt the excitement of the big home run.
25: The Dodgers have zero. Zero.
24: No jacks.
25: Home runs in this series. Last.
24: No home runs in three games?
25: No home runs in three games. Last year, in the four-game sweep by the Dodgers, the Brewers hit one home run in four games, while the Dodgers hit six. Six home runs in the NLCS last year to the Brewers one. Right now it's 5-0 Brewers. Brewers were 1-16 in RISP last year, 0-62. And again, the Dodgers in the entire playoffs are 3-32. It is too familiar.
24: Yeah, the script has flipped.
25: It has flipped. They're on the wrong side of it. There is zero room for error, and they have stumbled at every turn.
24: The Brewers have been great.
25: They have. They're grinding out a bat. That guy Bauer, holy hell. 12-pitch walk to make Yamamoto cry. And then an 11-pitch home run where Blake Snell was like, hurr! That's such a little worse. We celebrate the hell out of Dave Roberts. We did it for pulling all the right strings against Atlanta.
24: He's
25: when he pushed Ohtani down. He had a no-brainer Hall of Famer. Last night,
24: the strings had them all bound up like Dabney Coleman in 9-to-5.
25: That's exactly right. Chains, leather, garage door openers, all of it. He pulled every wrong lever you could possibly pull. Start with Snell. Guy deserved better. Pitched his ass off. Had no help from his offense. Felt like Kershaw. Talked about that. Snell had not pitched past the sixth inning all season long. Now he's out of the game. With the lead, you can just sit him down after the sixth. He had never pitched into the seventh inning this season. You got a day of rest for all your high leverage guys coming into this one. So Vesia, Tanner Scott, Sugar Diaz, they're all rested. Go close this thing down and get nine outs.
24: They were all sitting there in the bullpen with nothing to do, man, not even brewing.
25: Now, not to second guess, Snell had retired 14 in a row. He was only at 81 pitches, so that I get.
24: He does walk people from time to time.
25: That's the thing. After that first walk, a 7-pitch walk, done. That's it. That's your key. Get him out. Out of gas. And it was Bauer who ended it. The extra homer didn't matter. But it was just the feel wasn't there. The right moves weren't there. And before that, it could have been an easy decision. If you're up 3, headed into the 7th, after the bottom of the 6th, instead of just 1, could have easily, again, been 3-4-1. You got second and third with just one out. You pulled DePaula after putting him in for Rojas just to get Kike in there because you wanted the lefty-righty matchup. But again, I said it, Kike 1-for-11 in this series. Let DePaula and the keen eye and the swag and the seemingly ambivalence for the situation of the youngster who has been so critical in so many great moments so far, get up there and take a hack or two or take the walk.
24: Instead, they used him as a pawn.
25: As a pawn, an embarrassing pawn. Yes, black.
24: You know, he would be white if he was white.
25: Yeah, Kike. Flailing.
24: He's a white pawn.
25: Never had, sort of. Never had a chance. And even before that, why are you hitting Max Muncy for Páez? Muncy's 1-for-7 up to that point. It's not like he'd been ripping the cover off the ball. Desperation, man. It's a stinky cologne.
24: Sure is, brother.
25: You saw a lot of it yesterday. All you need is content. What are you doing? What'd you do, Craig?
24: You're not working on the commentary flash at all, are you?
25: No, he's giving...
24: I wasn't kidding.
25: The bigger issue is the offense not getting to Gasser, who doesn't live in 98, but he lives in 93, and they got nothing. They let that guy get out of there unscathed, and that's not okay.
24: That's not okay, man.
25: Not okay.
24: Not okay.
25: So what about tonight, P? That's over. That's the past. Poof, it's gone, man.
24: Nothing you can do about
25: tomorrow, it's not even here yet. Who knows if there's a tomorrow when it comes to this baseball game? We got to live for today, okay, guys? This is all we got right here today. It's Shane, what's his name? Drouin.
24: And then left-handed Dustin May. Pitcher, it's like a bullpen game.
25: He's an opener. It's going to be a bullpen game. Dustin May will be your long man. This is all pride, and this is all balls. That's what this is tonight. You got it? Do you got them? No reason why the two-time champs should be getting swept out of the postseason on their own field with Scooble and Yamamoto waiting to pitch tomorrow and Sunday if they can get two in a row here. Scooble will take the mound tomorrow with a win. They'll be down 3-1. They'll have to win four straight. But this might be the most competitive guy on the entire roster. Someone who the Dodgers offense let down in game one. He and the bullpen allowed just two runs, and somehow they can't get the win to set the tone. Up 1-0 in Milwaukee. Scooble and Yama waiting for the next two. If you can just get this one, and going 4-0 against those two guys does not seem likely. It's possible, certainly. They did get the first two wins, but it would not be easy. And now we got Ohtani leading off. I guess his at-bats, they were better yesterday for sure.
24: Something, a window has opened, just like USC.
25: So my rallying cry, P, do it for the Scoobs. Do it for Scooble.
24: So he can pitch tomorrow?
25: Yeah. This might be his best shot at winning the World Series, the back-to-back Cy Young winner, toiling on the Tigers for the last half decade, dragging them into the playoffs, but couldn't get him over the hump because he couldn't get any run support in every one of his outings. Help the guy out, man. Help him get to the Hall of Fame with a signature start in the NLCS to get this thing back to Milwaukee and hand it over to Yamamoto, who put together one of the great pitching postseasons in the history of the game last year.
24: Make it hard on these beer makers.
25: Yeah. Get Scooble another NLCS start. Another chance, as the kids say, to shove. And get you to a game six. However you have to do it.
24: Another
25: whatever moves have to be made.
24: For aura farming?
25: Yes, let's aura farm. Feel like aura farming. He's earned it.
1: I've long been in the business of engagement farming.
25: I think we, selfishly for us and our narrow...
24: Never. We're not that way.
25: Our narrow, myopic focus. You see how Scooble is with Dave Essay. How likable is that guy, man? Been here for a couple months. He's embraced Dave. Like the two of them have been hanging out in the clubhouse for the last 5 years. Teammates seem to love him. Snell calls him his little brother. Dog. Do it for that guy. One win today. Get Scooble on the mound tomorrow. Think about how competitive he's going to be. And next thing you know, you got Yamamoto on the mound for game six. And Milwaukee's freaking out, man.
24: Perhaps.
25: Or they'll just roll over and be like, whatever.
24: Yeah, they could lay down.
25: Nobody ever comes back with, you know, let's just call it, man.
24: Good night, Irene, is what I said.
25: Yeah.
24: And it could happen, Matt. But you never know. It would be great to win tonight and see what Scooble could do.
25: Right.
24: And then you could say, and I got to say, I felt disappointment that I was a little disappointed that I fell.
25: Disappointed?
24: Yeah, because usually I'm the Ultravox.
25: Right.
24: This means nothing to me.
25: This means nothing to me.
24: We'll return with some reaction
25: but
24: for the people.
25: Your heart.
24: It did. I didn't like. I don't like seeing the Dodgers not being able to compete.
2: No.
24: 0-3? I mean, come on now.
2: The M and a B?
24: That ain't right.
2: The baseball glove?
24: The little ball with the glove?
2: Little ball with the glove.
24: Get it? Last night. Could be. Good night, Irene. Good night.
25: Is that Kate's down on the field?
24: I believe it is.
3: It is.
24: What are you doing down there?
3: Look at that. I just made my way down here, and now there's nobody down here.
25: There is no one down there.
24: Dude, you're like a guy on Everest.
25: Is that Venezuelan lady that we slept with down there?
24: Don't do it.
3: Excuse me?
25: You know what I mean.
3: I mean, they even have the people sitting in for the Fox people here down. They're like the wannabe A-Rod and the wannabe...
25: Right.
24: Cheetah. Oh, they're doing their camera stuff?
3: Yeah. Nomar's down here. Maybe I'll grab him next
25: time. Yeah, grab Nomar.
24: What's wrong with the bats, Nomar? Why are they so cansado?
25: No, I'm going to come down, Kate.
3: Yeah, come on down.
25: Yeah, I'm going to come down. Yeah. Nomar's down there. Yeah.
24: You do that. I'll sit right here.
25: All right. It's going to be great.
24: We'll be right back with more Petros and Money. Who knows where Matt... Where will he be?
3: What will he say?
24: All the big teams are calling. We'll be back in a moment.
4: I'll see you in my dream.
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11: Oh, yeah, Nomar, look at that. It's like drinking out of another guy's glass.
12: Wow.
11: That's a blue-collar move by Nomar here, Pete.
13: Cracking, everybody, and welcome back. It's Petros and Money live on AM570 LA Sports. We're in the suite here at Dodger Stadium, and Matt and Cates are down on the field with one of our favorite people from Spectrum Sportsnet LA, one of the greatest hitters that we have ever known. Put Bosco on the map. Long before the Cowan brothers and Josh Rosen and everybody else, Trent McDuffie. And here he is with us, a partial owner of the LA FC that everybody enjoys. Just a man about town who does a great job. He could help the Dodger hitters. I know he could. Nomar Garciaparra on your Southern California Toyota dealer celebrity headset and microphone, which I believe he's sharing in a Bruce Springsteen style. Is that true,
11: man? No. How about this? You want to talk about that blue-collar Bosco Georgia Tech work ethic, man. Case has earbuds.
13: Oh.
11: And he's like, oh, I'm so sorry. All I have are the earbuds, but you need to put them in so you can hear Petros.
13: Oh, because of me. I should have come down there. Oh.
11: And he did not even flinch. He's like, yeah, no problem. Like, jammed them right into his ears. Well, and you know how filthy Kate's ears are. They're so gross.
13: Kate's has got the cleanest ears in America.
11: He's always got those Amish earwax candles that he's doing.
14: the good thing, I'm about to go get my makeup, and I'm going to go use some Q-tips. Don't worry about it.
13: Exactly.
14: We'll be fine. Don't worry about it.
13: See, we can still have a laugh, even though the Dodgers are down 0-3. It's pretty daunting, Nomar. What have you seen? It looks like the Dodgers have been outplayed.
14: Well, yes, they have. That's an
13: crazy,
14: easy way
13: right?
14: to put it. I mean, actually that's a simple way to put it. We've heard even Dave Roberts say that they've played better. The Brewers have played better. They have done that. There's no question about that. They pitch better, and that really is the staple for the Dodgers. They pitch better. They've hit better. They've capitalized on opportunities better. They just have done that, and that's why the Brewers right now are up 3-0.
11: The NLCS played out similarly last year when the Dodgers were able to get a 2-1 win early. The Brewers' offense got nothing going, and their starters gave them just enough. And they were winning games 2-1, 3-1. So can your offense – is how much of this is on the offense is what I'm asking. Scooble and the bullpen allow two runs, and you can't win that game. Does that then just – I don't want to say lack of confidence, but does that set the tone that – this has been an issue all season, and these guys can pitch.
14: No question. Well, you know, last year they hit 200 in the World Series, guys.
11: Yeah.
14: And they're not doing anything different. They did the same thing. So right now they're hitting 200 again. Or actually, they're actually 188 in this series, so they're below 200. But the first series against the Braves, they didn't hit very much as far as overall collectively. And with runners in scoring position, it's even worse.
11: Yeah.
14: So not capitalized.
11: 3-32.
14: And it's funny, I think everybody back home is waiting, and they thought they had it, right? They thought the one yesterday when Will Smith, it was a foot from being a grand slam, a home run. You're waiting for the home run. You're waiting. But, well, when you have a team that stifles a home run, now what are you waiting for? What are you going to do? And by the way, the other team, they're hitting home runs, and we're saying, well, that's not their makeup. Listen, the home runs are a byproduct of a quality bat. They're not thinking home runs. We see them. Every 90 feet matters to the Brewers. Actually, what they're doing great is it's the battle for second base. I had a good friend, dear friend of mine, Jerry Vick, she took a class. She was telling me, she's like, in essence, it's a battle for second base. And I'm like, man, I'm going to use that, and I'm going to steal it from you, so I got to give her credit. But you're exactly right, especially in the postseason. And the Brewers know, if we get to second base more, we're going to beat every team. If we do that, because we know we also have the personnel to knock them in. They bunt an eight hitter so their ninth hitter can come up with a man on second base. That's telling, because they all have the mentality thinking, yeah, I can knock a guy in from there. We can do this collectively because they've done it all year. It's not a switch they turn on all of a sudden. That's what they do. And what the Dodgers have done, they've outslugged, and that's what you're relying on, and it's stifled, and here we are.
13: Nomar, it's been a difficult thing to watch for Dodger fans. There's no doubt about it, but pretty fascinating, I think, for everybody, especially with all the talk in the offseason about how invincible, and during the season, the Dodgers are, and the payroll discrepancy and all those different things. Do the Dodgers have so much aura, as the young people would say, Nomar, that if they win a game, these Brewers are going to wilt and become flat, like a flat beer left too long on the bar?
14: I don't think so. I don't think this. I don't think this, like, Brewer it. Team will become flat. You know, you win. What I know what you don't want to do. Listen, the Dodgers are a great team. They're two great teams going out. They have the best records in baseball.
11: Yeah.
14: After 162 games, the records say it. By the way, you can't just sneak up and all of a sudden say, oh, how do we get in the playoffs after 162? You got to be good. And these teams are great. There's no question about that. And when you are facing a great team, you do not want, and you're ahead in any series, you do not want the other great team to get some air. You don't want them to, you know, give them any hope. You want to stifle that. So, yeah, I'm sure the Brewers, it's not that they'll wilt, but they're going, listen, we don't want to give a great team hope, yeah, especially right now in their position. And you know what? If the Dodgers were up 3-0 this year, I'd be saying the same thing. You better put them away because you're going to give that great team hope. So I think that's the mentality right now, that they say, we want to finish it right now.
11: Is there enough in there? Have you seen enough? Like you mentioned the slug. They've won games by hitting home runs. They haven't hit any, and they haven't won a game. So that, to me, that kind of tells us the story of the series. But is there a sense of confidence? Can you have something positive coming into this game despite being down 3-0, knowing, hey, man, let's get Scooble on the mound tomorrow. Let's get Yama on the mound on Sunday. Is that in the back of your mind that if you can just get this one, man, kind of line up?
14: Well, it's not just get this one. If you don't get this one, you go home.
11: Yeah, exactly.
14: It's abrupt. The postseason's very abrupt. It's over. But at the same time, it's they know if they're in the position, they get this one, they're like, man, we can rattle off we can rattle off eight. They know that. They have the personnel, they have the starting pitching, they know that. So they're like, we got to get that one. Right now, we are falling behind. Right now, maybe we did need that, you know, that 2 feet for Will Smith to grant stuff. Man, that would have changed it for us. Whatever. Like, yeah, you're looking for that, right? Sometimes you also need the shutdown inning. Right now, the pitchers haven't done that. Every time the Dodgers score, the Brewers score,
11: every time.
14: And that also changed momentum, because we know momentum's a real thing, and especially you feel it in the postseason. So there's a lot of things there's a few things right now when it comes to that. But like I said, I think everybody, even people at home, you're probably feeling, when are we going to, oh, we need, oh, we

0: and some of the struggles. I think overall sometimes it's there's mentality that we've seen. It's really hard to flip a switch and say, okay, by the way, guys, you know, you've slugged and relied on the home run all season or know that you can do it, and now all of a sudden we're just going to change because it's the postseason. That's just not going to happen. This is, I mean, Dave Roberts said, you know, the other day says, you know, when they were facing, like, Henderson, like, we need a couple home runs because we need some long balls, right? And then when asked about small ball and bunting, he goes, well, you need the personnel. He said it. He's not wrong.
1: Yeah.
0: And that's what they've done and what they relied. Can they win what they do? Yes, we've seen it. They won last year before. So you can win. There's nothing wrong. But this is also who they are. So you're not asking for them. You're just like, you know, hopefully they run into them. Hopefully the Brewers will give up some home runs. And hopefully they have them. And if they don't, what we've seen right now. But I think that's what they rely on. I don't think it's going to change. You can't change it. These guys can all, you know, are capable of hitting home runs up and down the lineup. So hopefully they get them.
2: The one and only Nomar Garciaparra is in line for a major league ear cleaning right now. He's got to get up to make up for his work on Spectrum Sportsnet. Thank you, Nomar, and thank you for sticking around. We know that you're up against it. Thanks for giving the listeners some insight on what we've been hearing and seeing this NLCS. Thank you.
0: You guys are the best. Always a
1: pleasure.
0: You're
1: the best.
2: Go Braves! The great Nomar Garciaparra.
1: It was impressive, man. He just jammed those earbuds right into his ear. Didn't even look at him twice. Like, whatever,
2: yeah,
1: man.
2: Like somebody doing mouth-to-mouth on somebody. You know, there's somebody laying there. You just stick your mouth right on him, you know?
1: It was incredible.
3: He knows I'm clean.
1: I don't know. He looked. You saw him look at you.
2: Well, you never.
1: He looked at you. You had the sweat on your brow.
2: If anybody, Tim, if anybody's got a disease in Burbank, you know, I don't know, but you're pretty clean. You've never left the city. You're quarantined yourself for 50 years almost.
1: That's right.
2: We'll be back with more Petros and Money. Word number song of the day. 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
0: And try, you know,
1: to
0: get,
1: what?
0: A lot of people are saying, like, where's the big Frida? Yaga, yaga, ya. Where's the excitement? This show seems like a sad show. It feels like you and Matt have been slipped some bennies. And Matt, why is Matt babysitting his meech? And all these different things I'm hearing.
1: I wasn't babysitting my meech.
0: No, that's what I'm hearing. All right? You don't have to defend. What I'm saying is, the Dodgers are down 0-3. Okay? We're idiots. We're clowns. We're jesters in the court. But we're not unrealistic people. And we're not going to make fools of ourselves for no reason.
1: Yeah, we don't ever do that.
0: Ever.
1: So why would we start now?
0: Exactly, Craig.
1: Galpin Ford Broadcast Booth. First pitch, 5:08 p.m. It got moved up an hour because of inclement weather in Cleveland. Tyler Glasnow set to stave off elimination versus Shane Drouin. It's a bullpen game. It'll be a lot of Dustin May if it's up to Pat Murphy, the manager of the Brewers. But perhaps the Dodgers can get some on the board early, set the tone, get the crowd into it, start thinking about Scooble tomorrow, Yamamoto Sunday, and doing much like Vin Scully said on that day in 1988, that day being this day, October 15th, in a season of the improbable, the impossible has happened.
0: Oh, wow, Matt. That is a reach. But we will look back on that moment.
1: We got some sage.
0: Yeah, she's already.
1: We got some sage back?
0: She burned her sage
1: okay,
0: in her
1: good.
0: Suite already. I'm not supposed to smoke out here, but she burned that sage already. Didn't work last night.
1: Tonight's the night.
0: Tonight could be the night.
1: Sage works tonight.
0: Let's hope so. Right now, it is time for the final hour fun fact.
2: It's fun in effect. It's the hour three.
0: Fun facts. Fun facts.
1: 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I'm the best.
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1: 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Happy National Dessert Day, P. It's Kate's favorite day of the year.
0: Oh, wait till they bring the cart through in the eighth inning.
1: Oh, you get your rainbow cake. Everybody's going to love it.
0: I didn't see a rainbow cake yesterday, Matt. In the dessert cart that's over there.
1: Oh, yeah,
0: there.
1: The middle part
0: I saw one slice of rainbow cake in a container.
1: It's very popular.
0: But they didn't have the cakes.
1: Oh.
0: You know, like the cake was
1: already gone.
0: Somebody had already eaten
1: down
0: it all
1: to one
0: yeah.
1: piece.
0: The gay cake is huge.
1: Here we go. Where were things invented? Dentist William Morrison introduced cotton candy. He called it fairy floss. I don't think you can call it that today. In the 1904 World's Fair. Ruth Wakefield introduced the chocolate chip cookie in 1937 at the Toll House Inn in Massachusetts. The banana split came from a pharmacist in Latrobe, Pennsylvania.
0: Much like Dr. Pepper in Waco.
1: Right.
0: Pharmacy.
1: The Rice Krispie treat came from Mildred Day, who worked in the Kellogg's Home Economics Department. The brownie at Chicago's Palmer House in 1893.
0: Oh, I thought Jim Brown from the Cleveland Browns.
1: He popularized
0: it. Also a baker.
1: Popularized
0: oh, my
1: it.
0: Bad.
1: And finally, right here in L.A., Francis Hashimoto at Mikawaya in L.A.'s Little Tokyo brought us mochi ice cream.
0: Very interesting. Now time for the word of the day, everybody.
3: He heard me with his
1: What's
3: words.
1: That?
4: The word of the day.
0: Today's word of the day is something that we've been talking about for quite some time, ever since we noticed it on the Clipper jersey. Visit Rwanda.
1: Oh, yeah. Are we going?
0: Rwanda has just signed a 10-year... No, we are not going.
1: If they signed a 10-year deal, we might go.
0: This is why... This is not why I'm doing this story. This is why I was trepidatious about it. Rwanda has signed a 10-year deal with Formula One.
1: Oh.
0: To host the African Grand Prix starting early in 2030. It brings F1 back to Africa. Just like Marcus Garvey, for the first time since 93, the old South African Grand Prix at Kialami, which I never heard of. It will be called the African Grand Prix, presented by
1: Visit Rwanda.
0: Bingo. It's going to be a brand new purpose-built circus in Bugesera, roughly 40 kilometers from the capital of Kigali, next to the new Kigali International Airport.
1: Yeah, it seems like it's very easy to get to.
0: That has been under construction since 2028, the new airport. They're building a new airport. They're building a circuit.
1: How long has it been under construction?
0: 10-year deal. It's been under construction for a while. It's expected to open in 2028. Sorry. But it's supposed to be a brand new circuit designed by former F1 driver Alex Wurz of Wurz Design. And it's part of a larger development project, including, and this is about Rwanda, Matt.
1: Right.
0: We were on top of this from way back. Tourism, infrastructure, hotels that are nothing like Hotel Rwanda.
1: I would hope so.
0: Entertainment.
1: Or I should say I would hope not.
0: And commercial facilities. We do have a real African guy. Not like a black guy, but an African guy. Which is this different.
1: Ethiopian.
0: Yeah. Yeah, it's different when you have a connection with an African country as your heritage, as opposed to like, hey, I'm black and I live in the U.S. This guy,
1: Ethiopian.
0: Social media Matt, the dopest Ethiopian. Ever heard about Rwanda or anything like that? No.
1: Nope.
0: They're on the come up, though. Rwanda is. Ethiopian Airlines?
1: That's right.
0: Well, they'll get us there.
1: That's a good airline.
0: To Bugesera or whatever.
1: That's a good airline.
0: Anyway, Matt, we're not going, and I knew you'd want to go.
1: As of yet.
0: But it's a lakeside property, you see there.
1: Oh, that's a pretty
0: building
1: sweet
0: the circuit
1: now.
0: There.
1: That's a good-looking circuit.
0: Well, come on.
1: Got a lot of land to work with.
0: In Rwanda.
1: Blank canvas here in Rwanda. Do whatever you want.
0: A wildebeest jumped in front of Lance Stroll.
1: How incredible would that be? If just like a black panther left and plucked Stroll from the cockpit when he was getting a pit stop.
0: So a little bit of news that is not Dodgers are with their back against the wall and their D in the dust related.
1: From backs against the wall to back to back
0: to back. To back.
1: That's what this could be.
0: But probably not.
1: But
0: probably not.
1: It could be. Probably not.
0: I heard Colin Cowherd today talking about what Dodger fans are like.
1: Oh, really?
0: Yeah.
1: Well, he knows.
0: Yeah, he totally
1: I think
0: knows.
1: He probably came to at least one
0: yeah,
1: game.
0: Yeah, I lived here for a few years in Santa Monica with a bunch of douchebags, and I can characterize a whole area that I've really never visited.
1: Oh, but then again, you know, you have to figure out, is he a Brentwood guy or is he a Wilshire guy?
0: Oh, no, Montana.
1: Oh, it was Montana. Are you a Montana girl or are you a Wilshire girl?
0: Yeah.
1: Huh?
0: Are you a West Hollywood girl?
1: What's that?
0: Or are you a East Hollywood girl?
1: You a San Vicente or a...
0: Oh, Lower La Brea for sure.
1: Thanks.
0: Girl talk
1: Colin.
0: On La Brea. Hit me up.
1: Idiot.
0: Time for the number of the day.
4: Number of the day.
1: Here we go. Number of the day is 5. I may not be on the air tomorrow. I may be on the air tomorrow. Still TBD. I will take B after a 3-2 week. Tonight, the Seahawks -2.5. I just watched the Broncos on Sunday. Their offense struggled mightily against the Chargers' defense. Only 227 yards, 1-12 on third down. And because the Chargers have no offense, they somehow lost a game that they only allowed 227 yards, a 1-12 on third down, and they lost. The Seattle defense is probably better than the Bolts. So I will go Seahawks tonight. Patriots -7.5. I've seen enough, hitting their rhythm. Jets defense, good, no doubt, but so is the Pats. What is it under? Is it under can or is it under beer or is it under...
0: Oh, your beer can opening? There it is.
1: There it is. So take the Patriots -7.5 as they hit their rhythm. I'm going to take the Giants getting 1.5 points at home to the Saints. I think they'll create turnovers. Tyler Shuck pretty happy to give the ball away here and there. And
0: then I'm gonna be that way about Shuck.
1: And then I'm going to lay the monster 12.5. How dare you, thicker kicker, laugh on the field with Bills players after the overtime loss when your kick got blocked. You're cut. It is a take no prisoners approach as the Rams are 2-3, futzing around too much, grabbing ass post game with some friends on the Bills when you miss the game winning kick. This to me screams 200 yards and 2 touchdowns for Puka Nacua. They're 2-3, and the Cardinals have allowed 45, 36, 36, and 31 in 4 straight losses. Their only win, week 1 against the Bolts.
0: Ooh.
1: Figure that out.
0: That's the only Cardinals win?
1: That's the and every other game
0: and
1: they have allowed.
0: And they blocked a punt in that game.
1: 45, 36, 36, and 31. Real jagged little pill there to swallow, huh? So 2.5 Seahawks laying that tonight.
0: Chargers offense not improved.
1: No. I will take Patriots -7.5. over the Jets. I will take the Giants getting 1.5. And then I will lay the monster 12.5 and take the Rams over the Cardinals. And those are your picks for this week. And hopefully take a Monday nighter to make it a 5-0 week.
0: How did we do last week?
1: 3-2.
0: That's not bad.
1: Nah, we'll take it.
0: Better than me. I was 2-3, man.
1: Yeah, better than 2-3. Better than the 1-4 week I had. So I'll take 3-2.
0: Yeah, Matt sent me a text like, I did better than you, a-hole. I saw that on Saturday night. I didn't appreciate it.
1: Yeah, thanks, Matt. Appreciate that. You know, you're supposed to build
0: this
1: up.
0: No, this, Matt.
1: Oh.
0: I made it up. I was joking. All right.
4: This is the song of the day. Ta-da.
1: Dave's here. He's ready.
5: Huey Lewis in the News are also ready, presenting today's song of the day called If This Is It. A necessary evil for this crunchy groove Thursday, where the Dodgers are up against it as they find themselves on the verge of elimination in Game 4 of the National League Championship Series at home versus those Milwaukee Brewers. And the Petros and Money Show is acting and reacting with a sense of urgency, spreading some positive mojo throughout this two-hour Flex Alert that'll lead into another NLCS edition of your Morongo Casino Dodgers On Deck show, hosted by our friend Tim Cates, coming up at 4 o'clock. If this is it, please let us know.
0: Well, it could be, or they could push it another game to Scooble. Hell, they could push it two more, and then who knows?
6: What will he say?
0: What will he do?
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1: I'm the best.
0: A newsmaker. He'll put your effing head in a ratchet.
1: Tap you upside the head.
0: David Vassay will join us next. Sizzle Chess.

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24: I just instantly started freaking out, yelling to the world, what's going on? 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I mean, I'm out in the middle of nowhere. I had no idea what was going on.
21: From the frozen woods of Maine to the mountains of Montana, from an archery opener gone wrong in Wisconsin to a father's last walk through the Minnesota deer woods, each story begins with a hunter stepping into the wild, but not all of them come back.
23: 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He's not here with us. You know, it was tough.
21: 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Blood Trails.
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33: 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Disappointing last night.
31: Oh, sure. Bring that up.
33: They're down 0-3.
32: Yeah. We were banking on a win.
31: Me too.
32: Thought it was going to be a big party today, and then Friday was going to be even better. And
31: one guy showed up for the first 90 minutes last night.
32: Exactly right. One guy only, and he got no support.
31: Emptied the tank through six innings, and then was asked to go back out to the seventh for the first time in a year.
33: David Vasse.
32: You're right.
33: Brought to you by Downey Hyundai, our Dodger reporter. You'll hear him tonight, rain or shine, whatever's going on. He will be there to face the slings and arrows. Dave, a surprising loss last night and a lot of heat coming down on Dave Roberts. Is it warranted?
31: I think, you know, money when we were around Phil Jackson. I don't believe anybody's above being questioned when you're a coach or a manager. I think that's part of what we do is to ask the questions. Was this the right move? Why did you do that? Even in, you know, the last 2 years where Dave Roberts, in my opinion, managed two of the best World Series we've seen in the last 25 years. So, you know, he's not perfect. And yeah, I thought it was curious to have Blake Snell go back out there for the seventh inning, but that's not the reason why
1: right.
31: the Dodgers lost last why? Night. Going scoreless against Robert Gasser for five innings, that shouldn't happen. And if you look back at last year's World Series, the Dodgers hit 200 in the World Series. They had key home runs to help them win and great defensive plays. The breaks are not going their way in this series. Freddie Freeman hit a ball in Milwaukee 106 miles an hour where Sal Frelick made an above average catch on. Last night, he hits one down over the here. Right field yeah. line. Luis Lara comes out of nowhere, does a somersault after he catches it. Things are just not going the Dodgers' way offensively right now. And the reality is the Brewers have out-homered the Dodgers in this series 5-0. When the Dodgers homer, they win. When you get out-homered by a team that had the second fewest home runs in all of baseball, that's tough to overcome.
1: Yeah, we mentioned last year's NLCS. They out-homered the Brewers 6-1.
31: Yeah.
1: And here they're getting out-homered 5-0. We talked to Nomar a little while ago, Dave, and he said, look, this team is a slug team. They're going to hit homers or they're not. And if they're not, this is what it's going to look like. Is there a way to change the approach now? Is it too late? Or is it just you guys got to hit some home runs in a bullpen game and get this victory?
31: Yeah, you should have crushed Robert Gasser
1: yeah.
31: last night. And they're looking for those moments. And those moments haven't happened. They've presented themselves. I think back to game one, the second inning, Kike Hernandez grounds into a double play when they had Mizorowski on the ropes. I think back to last night. After Will Smith's go-ahead double, Kike Hernandez and Tommy Edmund struck out and left Ohtani and Will Smith in scoring position. So those are the moments that have presented themselves that the Dodgers have not taken advantage of. And this is, Petros, I remember, you know, being with you guys every day for 10 years, and you always talked about the identity of a football team.
33: Right.
31: And it usually shows itself
33: around
31: by,
33: this time of year.
31: Yeah, week six, week seven. And the reality is the Dodgers' identity as an offense, going back to last year, is that they're a slugging offense. Yeah. They're not the Brewers. They're not going to advance the runner. They're not going to lay down a bunt 1-9. Any one of those Brewers can do it. The Dodgers have a lot of guys that have bunted maybe five times in their lives. So that's just not how they're built.
33: David Vasse is our guest, the one and only. Dave, the Brewers look great. I mean, they look like a great baseball team. Obviously, the Dodgers are a great franchise. They've had a great year. Is it conceivable that the Dodgers could win four games here and get these guys' confidence down? It doesn't feel like that at all right now.
31: If they get this series back to Milwaukee for a game six and Yamamoto on the mound for a second time, I think you watch out right there. I really do. And if you send it back to Milwaukee in a game six with Yamamoto on the mound, I think these guys start to get a little tight because they're a young team. Yes, they've closed out in the NLDS the last 2 years, but they haven't closed out a seven-game series. Oh. And if you haven't done it before, it sometimes is a little more challenging.
1: Last than you the would toughest.
31: Yeah, exactly. So I believe the Dodgers are built mentally to be able to focus on today. And when they get to tomorrow, focus on tomorrow with Scooble on the mound. And anything can happen if you force this series to go back to Milwaukee. Because at that point, you're asking the Dodgers now to go back to Milwaukee. They're not just going to lay down after having to travel all the way back
33: no,
31: there.
33: Right. Not after that.
31: They're going to want to win that game and force a game seven.
33: You might lay down, Dave.
31: No.
1: In that haunted hotel.
31: My chair doesn't recline on the plane.
33: Oh, okay.
1: Not at all?
31: A little bit, but there's etiquette, you know. You got to
1: exactly
31: have some
1: right.
31: feel.
1: That's exactly right.
31: You can't
1: right.
31: recline on a charter
1: unless
31: right
1: you turn
31: away.
1: Around and you say, hey,
31: yeah.
1: how you feeling? Can I do this? Can I not do this?
31: And you know who's sitting heads up. Behind me?
1: Who's that?
31: Cole Roberts, Dave's son. So I can't recline
1: right.
31: on the manager's son.
1: Right in his lap. Nepo. Dave, which are the
33: you
1: hitters?
33: You should have taken out Snell.
1: You're going to wear it, Cole. Which, if you had to pick, let's say, one or two of the hitters, are there Dodger hitters that you feel like are close, that they're hitting the ball well? It's just, like you mentioned, Freddie and the shot down the right field line. Like, which hitters do you think in your opinion, should come through tonight, that the swings have been there?
31: I believe Will Smith is back. I don't believe he was as bad as the numbers reflected either. I think he was hitting to some bad luck as well. Will Smith is back. Freddie is hitting the ball hard. I like those two guys, and I want to see whether or not Shohei Ohtani can reward Dave Roberts for putting him back in the leadoff spot. And if he hits a leadoff home run, this place is going to go bananas, yeah. And the Dodgers are going to have life in this game.
33: David Vasse, who's done fabulous work all season long. I'm not saying it's going to end tonight, but every single season is a masterpiece of hills and gullies that David Vasse rides, and relationships and getting information and working with people and getting players on and talking to everybody involved and shaping his opinions and all that. That is not easy work, ladies and gentlemen. But Dave,
1: did you show it to the people?
33: Yeah. Oh, the Kike Hernandez shirt. Yeah, it's on. Dave,
1: he's in the lineup.
33: Obviously, this team is built to three-peat. That the Dodgers wanted a three-peat. The fans wanted a three-peat.
31: Yeah.
33: May or may not happen. Obviously, they're very much with their backs up against the wall. But, I mean, fans can be frustrated. I don't know if they're allowed to be bitter after what's happened here the last couple years. But how would you characterize the season here if it ends tonight?
31: I would still say it was a great last 3 years. I was trying to, you know, my son likes baseball, right? He's 11 years old. All he's known is the Dodgers winning success, back-to-back championships. I mean, there was a period of time in my life where all I had was 1988. That was my childhood. Yeah. 1988 was the only World Series winner when I was a fan growing up in L.A. Now, fans in L.A. that have grown up, they have three World Series championships from 20 to last year, and back-to-back championships for the first time in Dodger history. I think to a certain extent, this fan base is extremely spoiled at this point.
33: And acts like it.
31: I would say they have acted like it this postseason.
1: Seemed like they had good energy last night.
31: They started to get into the game. They eased into the game.
1: Yeah.
31: They eased into the game.
1: The home run kind of set the tone a little bit, got them off there. But the fact that Blake responded so quickly after the home run, felt like they got a little into it with those three straight strikeouts.
31: Yeah, but compared to Milwaukee, they were on their feet waving those damn towels from...
1: Well, they're all drunks.
31: Exactly. They really lean into it.
1: We're not drunks here.
31: No, I know. Not at all.
33: Well, it's in their name.
1: Yeah. The Brewers, for God's sakes.
31: Anyway, look, the Brewers haven't gone to the World Series since 1982. They've been knocking on the door. The Dodgers have beaten the Brewers since 2018 three times in the playoffs. This is the fourth meeting since 2018.
1: Yeah.
31: It might just be their time. It just might be their time.
33: Are they acting arrogant?
31: No. Cautiously.
1: Humble Midwesterners.
33: I'm talking about Levering.
31: Oh, Levering, really?
1: B.A.?
31: No, I haven't seen B.A. He might have flown in because he might have... No, he's calling the ALCS, okay. So he can't be here. But Levering is... he's loud talking in the hallways.
33: Is he?
31: Yeah.
33: And your guy Spilly is making a real victory lap about war, winds of love replacement.
31: I hope you did not put him on and gave him a platform.
1: He was on scam.
33: Cates did.
31: Oh,
33: Cates
31: put him on scam.
1: Yeah, Cates put him on scam.
31: He hasn't called me the last two mornings.
33: He said he
1: wanted to give you a break.
31: Fair and balanced.
1: Said he wanted to give you a break.
31: Yeah.
1: He was doing you a favor.
31: Bigger names.
1: I brought this up. Tell me if...
31: Some ham and egger from Santa Barbara.
1: Does this resonate, Dave, or do you think this is nowhere, you know, that it's just not in the way they think about these things? I said, you know, felt like Scooble really kind of moved the needle emotionally with this team, fit in great. Do you think they think at all, like, we got to get this guy another freaking start in the NLCS? Like, the fact that we gave him one stinking run in game one, he deserves better than that. Let's get him tomorrow's start.
31: Well, that's how they felt coming back home. They had Snell, Glasnow, Scooble lined up, and Snell was great last night, and they still lost the game. Think about this. The Brewers have beaten Scooble, Yamamoto, and Snell.
1: Not good.
31: And their team ERA is 6. The Dodgers were supposed to have the pitching to carry them through, and right now the pitching has not really delivered. You know, I mean, Scooble barely gave up any runs. Yamamoto had a bad game. And in the seventh inning last night went sideways. So it just the formula for the Dodgers to win has not really taken shape yet, because they've given up runs.
1: Yep.
31: They haven't hit any home runs, and they've given up slugs. So they've got to find a way to change the momentum. And the only way to change it, and I thought that was the case last night, is to score early. It's a bullpen game. They got a guy named Dronin. Dustin May's going to come in after. And then from there, you're going to see guys like Aaron Ashby and the high leverage relievers. So you got to score early today.
33: Dave, great work as always. The best of the best.
31: Thank you.
33: A great night, Dave. And we will talk tomorrow. No matter what, we will talk tomorrow on a Frogman Friday. David Vassay doing great work for you people that are out there that want Dodger information. He's with the team all year, just not in the playoffs. When everybody's wondering about it, all year long.
1: That might be mine, Dave.
33: Spring training and throughout.
1: I don't know if I'll need it again, but just in case.
33: No, that's it.
1: That's it. Wow.
33: 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It's Petros and Money from the Vin Scully Suite. Stay tuned.
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0: and droning. It is going to be, well, Matt, I have to say, it's a shocked, a little bit shell-shocked Dodger Stadium.
1: Shell-shocked.
0: Ready to cast their fate to the wind tonight and see what happens with the Dodgers on the brink of elimination.
2: As David Vasse regularly says, it's a pack-your-energy game. We were down on the field. There was no media. We're staring at the stands that were packed at this time yesterday. They aren't. The Dodgers need you people. They need the 10th man. It's what they need. We heard who invented the term, the 10th man.
0: Yeah, it's Steve Garvey yesterday.
2: Steve Garvey told us that.
0: They also need a good outing from Glasnow.
2: They do.
0: And they need some hits and maybe an early lead and maybe some love from Ohtani, who's pitching, or excuse me, who's hitting.
2: Leadoff.
0: Leadoff, and that could get everything sparked up.
2: Oh, leadoff Jack.
0: In the bottom of the first.
2: This place will explode. You got to get to him early. They couldn't get to Gasser early yesterday. He ends up leaving the game with shutout, five shutout innings. Not cool. So make them pay. They're going to go with a bullpen game and save some of their high leverage arms perhaps until tomorrow when you got Scooble on the mound. What did Dave Vasse say? Will Smith swinging a bat well. A lot of good exit velo there.
0: So we.
2: I think that's a recap of almost everything we said.
0: That was a great show with Nomar Garciaparra. Big thank you to him. A big thank you to David Vasse for joining us in the second hour. Social media, Matt.
2: Nomar seemed frustrated.
0: With the hitting, well.
2: Just, he was frustrated with, I think, the fan sentiment. Like, why aren't these guys bunting? He's like, they don't know how to bunt.
0: They don't know how to bunt.
2: Like, literally, they don't know how to bunt.
0: Well, that would be a problem. Why don't we throw the ball down the field? Well, we're not a throwing team.
2: We don't have anyone that gets down the field.
0: Craig, our engineer, Tim Cates, our executive producer, coming up next to do Morongo Casino, Dodgers on deck, Brian Blackmore, Dave Weiss, Brian, and Sammy Long. All of our friends here in the suite who have made it a great baseball season. I'm not saying it's over, but I'm just saying it's been a great baseball season thus far.
2: I love Kansas City. It's a great town. They have great museums. They have delicious food. I'd love to see a Dodger blowout to convince our big boss, Brian Long, to say, all right, I'll pick up the tab. We'll fly to Kansas City on Saturday. Let's get you back in the stadium for a Scooble start tomorrow.
0: If the Dodgers win, the show tomorrow will start at 2. If they lose, the show tomorrow will start at 3. But either way, it'll be a 3-hour Frogman Friday show.
2: 2 to 5, 3, 6.
0: Thank you to everybody, and we'll be back on tomorrow. Enjoy the evening, and good luck to the Dodgers.

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2: Hi, everybody, and welcome to a playoff edition of Morongo Casino Dodgers on Deck, live from Uniqlo Field at Dodger Stadium as we get you ready for Game 4 of the National League Championship Series as the Dodgers find themselves with their backs up against the wall. A must-win game to extend this series as the Dodgers are down 3-0 to the Milwaukee Brewers. Tonight, they give the ball to Tyler Glasnow in hopes of jump-starting this Dodgers team who need to get things going offensively in Game 4 tonight. First pitch is coming up at 5:08. Between then and now, we got a lot to get to here on Morongo Casino Dodgers on Deck. Coming up in about 15 minutes, you're going to hear from the manager himself, Dave Roberts. Let's get his pregame thoughts on what his team is thinking, how he's feeling, what the lineup is going to look like going into this must-win Game 4. We'll check in with David Vasse, of course, throughout the hour. DV is going to go one-on-one with Dodger catcher Will Smith, who had a big hit last night in what was a lackluster offensive performance in Game 3. Coming up, we'll also get your Ohtani Rewind. Kirsten Watson from Sportsnet LA will join us in just a couple of minutes. We'll head over to the Galpin Ford broadcast booth with Rick Monday and Charlie Steiner. Well, last night, it was a tough start for the boys in blue, but a much worse finish as Blake Snell got the start. And it didn't take long for the Milwaukee Brewers to get on the board. First pitch of the game, Jackson Churio took Snell deep to right center field. Just like that, before the Dodger fans could even sit down, it was a 1-0 Milwaukee lead. And it remained that way to the second, through the third, through the fourth, through the fifth, as Blake Snell settled in. He retired 14 in a row at one point. Meanwhile, Robert Gasser, yes, the Robert Gasser, had his way with the Dodgers offense, holding him in check for 5 scoreless innings, scattering just 3 hits along the way. Top of the sixth, another 0 put up on the scoreboard by Blake Snell. Bottom of the sixth inning, the Dodgers started to get something going, and they got it going thanks to some, well, bad pitching for the Milwaukee Brewers bullpen. Uribe came in, struggled with his command last night. He walked Teoscar Hernandez. Kyle Tucker walked. First and second, nobody out. Max Muncy struck out. Ohtani walked to load the bases, and that brought up Will Smith.
3: This first pitch is a big pitch, and obviously for both the pitcher and the hitter.
4: Bases are loaded with one out. Uribe to Smith. Fly ball, deep left center field, is way back there at the wall, and it's

0: face of the wall. One run is in. Two runs are in. Smith with a double. The Dodgers take the lead 2-1.
1: Finally. It's not an earthquake, but this stadium is shaking right now.
2: Indeed it was. Will Smith almost hit a grand slam. Instead, it's a two-run double as the Dodgers took a 2-1 lead, and they had the momentum. After a pitching change, the Dodgers, though, lost the momentum. Runners on second and third, one out. Kike Hernandez struck out, and Tommy Edman struck out, and the threat was over. But the Dodgers grabbed the 2-1 lead. Back out to the top of the seventh for Blake Snell. He walked the leadoff batter, Vaughn. And then, after 10 pitches of fouling things off, a battle between Snell and Jake Bowers. On the 11th pitch, Bowers would go deep.
0: So let's see if Yelich goes. It's a golden opportunity. There he goes. Here's the pitch. Fly ball to right and deep. Way back there, on its way, and it is gone. A two-run home run for Jake Bowers. And the entire Brewer dugout out on the field. It's like a Little League game. They're waiting for their hero to score, and the Dodgers now find themselves down 3-2. Jake Bowers on the home run to right.
2: Jake Bowers with the two-run home run and flipping the scoreboard just like that in favor of Milwaukee. But then Garrett Mitchell, the pride of UCLA, took Blake Snell deep, the very next hitter. Back-to-back home runs, and a 2-1 Dodgers lead quickly turned into a 4-2 Milwaukee lead. They would tack on more, and they go on and win it by a final of 6-2. A tough loss for the Dodgers, who had the momentum, but then it was snatched back by the Milwaukee Brewers as they take a 3-0 series lead. Tonight, must-win game four for the Dodgers to keep this series alive as they send out Tyler Glass now to the mound. First pitch at 5:08. And with more, we head over to the Galvin Ford broadcast booth as we say hello to Charlie Steiner and Rick Monday. Guys.
0: All right, Tim, welcome inside the booth and the last chance saloon for the Dodgers. One win away from elimination. Of course, last year, Mo, they wiped out the Brewers in four, and now the Brewers have a chance to do that against the Dodgers. That eventuality has never happened before, ever.
3: Yeah, and the Dodgers want to make sure it does not happen. And I think the mindset right now, regardless of what Dave Roberts in the postgame last night, he said he would talk to his ball club today, whatever took place inside the locker room, well, that's going to stay in the locker room. Dodgers have to take on the sense that this is one game. This is a one-game series. In order to have tomorrow, they win tonight. That's the mindset. And quite frankly, in the first three games of the series, the Dodgers have been outplayed in just about every aspect of the game. You can talk about the pitching. You can talk about the hitting, the base running, the defense. From top to bottom, the Dodgers have not played up to their capabilities, anywhere close to it.
0: Offensively, especially. The thought was they're coming in with the big muscles and 204 home runs, 50 more than Milwaukee, and they should have their way with the Brewers. It in no way has happened.
3: No, and the double last night by Will Smith, just only the second extra base hit the Dodgers have hit over the first three games of this series. And then you start to look, okay, tonight they're going to face the left-hander for Milwaukee. Well, the last four games, if you go back to that series in Atlanta as well, against left-handed pitching, the Dodgers have gone 4-for-44. But the problem is still remaining, Charlie. When they've had runners on base, and not that many times in scoring position, they have just not delivered the mail.
0: The Dodgers are 3-32 with runners in scoring position in this series. They're on the verge of becoming just the second team ever to be held without a home run or a stolen base in a best-of-seven series. The only other time that happened, 1927, the Pirates against Murderers Row. So the Dodgers, again, offense was the key. The pitching starting was great. Bullpen was solid, and it just has not worked out this way.
3: No, and there's been too many advances on the opposing teams. The Dodgers, okay, postseason, they're 3-for-32. The other teams have gone 10-for-50. And in this series, the Dodgers are 2-for-16, a 125 average. What about the Brewers? They're 9-for-27. That's batting 333. They've had a ton of runners in scoring position.
0: An interesting stat on ball one. When the count is 1-0 in this series, the Dodgers are hitting 200. When it's ball one to Milwaukee, they're hitting 353. They get ahead in the count, and they make hay. The Dodgers have just not been able to put hits together, and when they do, they don't They don't score them.
3: No, and again, the other part, too, the Brewers, they've been sending runners. They have run the bases much, much better. Of course, they've been on base more times than that. And for the Dodgers, the last time they were swept in a best-of-seven series, it's only happened once. That was the 1966 World Series against the Baltimore Orioles.
0: And so that was a great rotation in Baltimore, and the Dodgers were wiped out. They had no hitting in that series. Dodgers haven't had much hitting in this one either. It's going to be Tyler Glasnow today, and then it's going to be a bullpen game for Milwaukee, beginning with Shane Drouin. We'll detail that pitching matchup a little later on, too.
2: All right, thank you, Charlie. 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Coming up here on Morongo Casino, Dodgers on Deck, you're going to hear from the manager, Dave Roberts. We'll check in with David Vasse, of course. We'll break down this pitching matchup. We'll hear from Dodger catcher Will Smith. But up next, your Ohtani Rewind, and we'll visit with Kirsten Watson from Sportsnet LA. It's all coming up on Dodgers on Deck as we lead you up to Game 4 of the National League Championship Series, a must-win for the boys in blue, down 0-3 in this best-of-seven series. First pitch coming up at 5:08. Thanks for being with us. I'm Tim Gates, and this is the back-to-back World Series champion Dodgers Audio Network.
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2: It's the Dodgers and the Milwaukee Brewers. 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Tyler Glasnow, Shane Drouin, the pitching matchup. 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
0: And he lines one into center field for a base hit. 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A good swing for many reasons.
2: Shohei Ohtani had a base hit back up the middle last night in the eighth inning. Unfortunately, the Dodgers couldn't do anything with it. 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They need to keep this series extended with a win tonight in Game 4. 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
14: This is Kirsten's Corner with Kirsten Watson.
2: 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That's cars with the K. All right. It's win or go home. And tonight, the Dodgers give the ball to Tyler Glasnow with the hopes that he could shut down this Brewers offense. Meanwhile, the Dodgers offense can get something going.
11: Yeah, you need both sides. Ultimately, it's going to be all hands on deck with this one. But with Tyler Glasnow, you know, when he's right, he is excellent. And he's really good at putting guys away with two strikes. He gets the swing and miss. And I think being able to see that from Blake Snell yesterday, as much as, yes, you have lefty versus righty, and it's two very different pitchers, but the fact that, you know, outside of the leadoff home run, and then, yes, we know what happened in the seventh with Blake Snell, he was dialed in and he was excellent. And I do think that Tyler, from watching that, from seeing kind of what's happened in the first three games in this series, he can take that information and apply that for himself in this outing. So, yes, the hope is that he can set the tone. But the other good news is, you know, the bullpen is in a good spot. They are fully stocked, so they can help support him. But ultimately, if we've learned anything with this series so far, it's going to start with the pitching, but you have to get the offense going. And yesterday, we saw a little bit of light in the sixth inning with that two-run double from Will Smith, and that was huge. It felt like they were going to take the game, but now it's been made clear that no lead, unfortunately, is safe in this one, and they're going to have to find ways to continue to tack on today.
2: Being around this team today, being down there in the dugout, being around the guys on the field, what's the sense you get from this team going into this game? Is it nervous energy? Is it confidence? What are you sensing?
11: So I feel confidence, and I feel from them, this is a group that truly has no panic. I mean, they've come out, they've done their normal pregame routines. Guys are out here getting early work in, from Freddie Freeman to Mookie Betts taking grounders. You know, they're doing their work in the cage. Young guys, Josue de Paula's in the outfield taking reps and left. So guys are doing their normal things. I think they understand the situation that is at hand, but this is a group, they know how talented they are. They recognize that, you know, you just have to leave it all out there. And they can lay their head. I think Mookie said this very well. He's like, you know, when you give it your all, you can lay your head to rest afterwards, understanding you put everything in to try to win. So I think that is the feeling today. Even Dave Roberts had shared that when you are in a situation facing elimination, you don't want to put too much pressure on yourself. You do have to be free and easy. And so hopefully that just kind of energy and feeling allows for them to be successful today.
2: We'll find out here shortly, Kirsten. We appreciate it. We'll check in with you after the game. Still to come here on Morongo Casino. Dodgers on deck. We'll dive deeper into this pitching matchup. David Vasse goes one-on-one with Will Smith. But up next, we'll get you the manager himself, Dave Roberts. His Game 4 thoughts before this NLCS matchup. It's the Dodgers and the Brewers from Uniqlo Field at Dodger Stadium. I'm Tim Cates, and this is the back-to-back World Series champion Dodgers Audio Network.
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2: 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Dodgers a must-win game four, down 0-3 in this best-of-seven series. Tyler Glasnow, Shane Drone in the pitching matchup. What is going to be a bullpen game for the Brewers. First pitch coming up at 5:08. And with more, we head back downstairs, get the pregame thoughts of the Dodger skipper.
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19: We saw the lineup, Dave, and there's an unexpected name at the top. How did you come to the conclusion that Shohei was ready to get back to the leadoff spot?
20: Just seeing the work the last couple days, I like where his head is at. I just really, I like the at-bats yesterday. And I felt that, you know, trying to shake it up a little bit, obviously we haven't, performed the way that we're capable of. So to kind of shake it up a little bit, but something that's of somewhat normalcy that our guys are used to.
19: And a couple of the other moves, Kike and Miguel, are, I assume, response to it and the expectation of their opener.
20: I just think it's more of, the starter who's starting today. I love Miggy Rowe against a lefty, and to kind of give him that opportunity and force their hand, and having Muncy in the holster for either Kike or Miggy Rowe at some point in time. And I like having Kike in there in a game like this.
16: Okay, you're gonna go Jack right here on the left.
21: Dave, will Yamamoto be available for you out of the bullpen tonight?
20: No. We have our bullpen is rested, very, very capable. You still got to win four, but obviously you got to win one first. I completely understand that, but the short answer, no.
21: And then there's been some speculation, especially with looking at the Bowers at bats last couple games, but some others, that maybe your guys were tipping pitches or that they knew what was coming. Is that anything that you've sensed or that you guys have looked into the last couple days?
20: You know what? We're always kind of mindful of stuff like that, but I don't think that's the case given the prior at bats that Blake had against those guys. And at the end of the day, you got to give credit where credit's due. And he put together a really good at bat and homered. So I don't think there's anything to that.
2: 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I'm Tim Cates, and this is the back-to-back World Series champion Dodgers Audio Network.
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2: All right, DV, go back to the last night real quick. An outing for Blake Snell. He was strong for 6 innings. Things got away in the 7th inning. But how is he feeling today?
29: Yeah, I talked to him after the game last night and again today. And just frustrated because he was so good for 6 innings and things kind of fell apart in that 7th inning. Remember, Tim, Blake Snell had not touched the 7th inning of a game since last year's Game 1 of the NLCS against these Brewers. He hasn't pitched a lot, Tarek Skubal has made more starts for the Dodgers this season than Blake Snell. And you go back to the last month of pitching for Snell, he had an abbreviated start in Cincinnati. He missed about 14 days until his next start, so he just hasn't pitched a lot. And obviously things unraveled in that seventh inning, but he's hoping for another opportunity in a possible Game 7 of this NLCS.
2: 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David, do the Dodgers have enough to come all the way back and win this series?
29: That's the question. I feel like people fail to realize or appreciate the fact that the Dodgers, the last 3 years, have had the longest seasons of any team in baseball history, and certainly of any back-to-back championship team, going to Korea a couple of years ago, then starting early, and then Tokyo, and then this year, some players started early again for the World Baseball Classic. So that was the question on my mind, and I asked Freddie Freeman whether or not the Dodgers have enough.
0: Yeah, I think we do, obviously. All those are true about what the last couple of years is. I don't think anybody is thinking that, though, right now. All we have to do is win today and force it tomorrow. And that's our number one goal, is not to think about the big picture of we need to win four in a row. It's you got to win today. If you win today, then we worry about tomorrow. So we got who we want on the mound. We got another one of our aces. So maybe we can score some runs today.
29: That would help. The Dodgers need to score runs early. I was expecting that yesterday, but instead Robert Gasser shut the Dodgers out for five innings, and that was not a good sign of things to come.
2: David, a lot of people analyzing what is wrong with this team in this series. What do you think? What was gone wrong in these first three games?
29: Well, the starting pitchers have not been as dominant as they were a year ago against the Brewers in the NLCS. The Brewers are a better team, and also they're putting the Dodgers on their heels. It seems like the Dodgers are reacting to everything the Brewers are doing instead of forcing the Brewers to react to what they're doing. And the reality is the offense has hit into some bad luck, yes, but the reality is they haven't hit enough. And the Brewers, a team that hit the second fewest amount of home runs in baseball this year, have out-homered the Dodgers in the first three games of the NLCS by a 5-0 margin. That needs to change starting today if the Dodgers have any hopes of making this a series.
2: No doubt. Great stuff, David. We'll check back with you in just a little bit. Still to come here on Morocco Casino Dodgers on Deck. We'll hear from Will Smith. But up next, your Dodgers magical moment. A couple of big things have happened on this date, October 15th. We'll tell you next, leading up to Dodgers and Brewers, Game 4 of the National League Championship Series. I'm Tim Cates. It's the back-to-back World Series champion Dodgers Audio Network.
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2: Dodgers, Brewers, Game 4 of the National League Championship Series. A must-win game for the Dodgers to keep this thing alive down 0-3. Tyler Glasnow, Shane Drone in the pitching matchup. It's a bullpen game for Milwaukee. Expect to see Dustin May a lot in the bulk innings. First pitch coming up at 5:08.
5: Hot dogs here. Not a ball game without a hot dog. Who wants a hot dog? It's time for the Hoffy Magical Moment.
2: It's magical.
6: It was magical.
5: Presented by Hoffy Hot Dogs.
2: Well, October 15th is a big day in Dodger history. Back in 2017, we had Justin Turner hit the two-run home run to win it for the Dodgers and winning Game 2. And, well, the Dodgers went on to win the NLCS and go to the World Series and losing to the cheating Astros. But we go back to October 15th, 1988. Game 1 of the World Series, Dodgers and the A's. It was Kurt Gibson with the heroics.
7: Sacks waiting on deck, but the game right now is at the plate. High fly ball into right field. She is gone! In a year that has been so improbable, the impossible has happened.
2: One of the greatest moments in Dodgers history with one of the most iconic voices, Vin Scully on the call. Kurt Gibson with the home run off Dennis Eckersley, the walk-off home run to win Game 1 of the World Series. Of course, the Dodgers would go on and win the 1988 World Series. So great to hear Vin Scully. This Hoffy Magical Moment brought to you by Hoffy Hot Dogs, Hoffy SoCal's local treasure for nearly 100 years. Hoffy Hot Dogs, local and so great. When we continue here on Morongo Casino, Dodgers on deck, we will check back in with Rick Monday and David Vasse. Also coming up in about 10 minutes, we'll hear from Will Smith, Dodger catchers. We lead Jeff to first pitch. Dodgers and Brewers must win Game 4 of this NLCS. I'm Tim Cates. It's the back-to-back World Series champion Dodgers Audio Network.
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0: And for adults with type 2 diabetes and known heart disease, Jardiance can lower the risk of cardiovascular death, too. 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Both may be fatal. 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
2: It's the Dodgers and the Milwaukee Brewers. Game 4 of the National League Championship Series. 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Bullpen game for Milwaukee. Dodgers trying to get to that bullpen tonight. First pitch coming up at 5:08. 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
3: And now, joined by David Massey, here's L.A. Dodgers broadcaster and World Series champion Dodger, Rick Monday.
4: All right, Rick, this is it. There is no tomorrow for the Dodgers. They have to win this game.
5: No. There is a tomorrow for the Dodgers.
4: All right.
5: See, I don't like the glass more than half empty, as you just presented it. So, Dodgers season, here's the mindset you have to have down there. You got one game you have to win, and that's tonight. It's the only game you have to win tonight to have it tomorrow. And that's exactly what the mentality has to be. Let me read something to you and see if this jogs your memory. In a year that has been so improbable, the impossible has happened. You know, this is the anniversary of that game of Vin Scully's call of Kirk Gibson's home run in Game 1 of the 1988 World Series. Rather fitting evening. The improbable happened this date, 1988. So why not have the improbable start tonight?
4: The magic would be on the Dodgers' side, no doubt, on the anniversary of Kirk Gibson's World Series home run. And how about this? In 2017, Game 2 of the NLCS, Justin Turner, a walk-off home run the same night. So Exactly. Maybe we got a little mojo tonight.
5: You did some research because I was ready to bring that up, so I don't have to bring that up. But, yeah, the Dodgers, unless they play better, there is no tomorrow as far as baseball. And they know it. We know it. Everybody else has seen it. The Dodgers have been outplayed in every facet, in my opinion, so far in this series.
4: What do you make of the Dodgers lineup today? What do you make of Shohei Ohtani leading off again?
5: Tell me how he's going to do, and I'll tell you how I feel. I think, first of all, you have to have him in there. He's had some better choices of pitches that he has operated at. He's had some better swings. You can tell he's still not healthy because if you think about the workout, Shohei Ohtani is the first time we've heard this word. Ohtani himself, through the translator, mentioned the word pain. We don't know how much pain he's in, but I tell you, he's not right. And he's playing as best he can with whatever limitations that he has.
4: This place would go bananas if Shohei Ohtani leads off the bottom of the first inning with a home run or just a hit.
5: It doesn't even have to be in the first inning at any point in time. And why not have this place go bananas? Why not?
4: Yeah, that would be special. I kind of feel, Rick, and I don't know if you agree with this, we're going to know the outcome of this game in the first three or four innings. I feel like the Dodgers need to get ahead because they really haven't done that by more than a run margin.
5: Well, they only have two extra base hits in this series so far. Only two. And one of them last night with Will Smith hitting the double. And there was some less than stellar base running also in that same play. Ohtani should have been going. Why he was tagging it going back to the first base, nobody knows. The Dodgers have not played crisp baseball. The Dodgers have not played Dodger baseball. And we know these guys down here that are in uniform. I can tell you, they're frustrated because things have not gone the way. They have not done things themselves to enable them to have the best showing. They didn't play particularly well against Atlanta either, if we stop and look at some of those games. So Yeah, there's a lot that has been, you know, left on the sidelines, and tonight, no better time. It's all hands on deck, except for maybe the starting pitcher that they may have to hold back for tomorrow's game. But I look at it this way. Why not? There's one guy down there in the dugout that understands why not when it comes down to elimination games. He's the manager, and he has been there before, down no games to three. So why not?
4: Hey, Freddie Freeman said they have a lot left in the tank to make a comeback in this series.
5: They do, and so far, the Milwaukee Brewers have really put on a great display of baseball and how to play it.
4: No doubt, Rick. We'll see how this one turns out, but thank you for the positivity.
5: See? Why not?
4: Why not? We'll send it back to you in the suite, Tim. Tim's in the suite. Fancy guy.
2: Fancy guy over here. Thank you, Davey. Thank you, Mo. Still to come here over on Morongo Casino. Dodgers on deck. We're going to lead you up to first pitch. That's coming up at 5:08, but still to come, we'll preview this pitching matchup. Rick and Charlie will get those keys to the game, but up next, we go high and tight with Dodger catcher Will Smith. Big two-run double last night. Has he turned the corner offensively? Can this Dodgers team turn the corner offensively? Leading up to Game 4, must win of the National League Championship Series, Dodgers and Brewers. I'm Tim Cates. It's the back-to-back World Series champion Dodgers. Audio Network.
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2: 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Morongo Casino Dodgers on deck continues. Dodgers and the Brewers, a must-win game for the Dodgers. Game four of the National League Championship Series. The Brewers up 3-0 as Tyler Glasnow and Shane Dronin, the pitching matchup. A bullpen game. Dronin expected to be out there maybe an inning or two, and then he'll turn it over to Dustin May at some point, who's expected to get a bulk of the innings, a former Dodger right-hander. First pitch coming up at 5:08 as we dive deeper into that pitching matchup coming up in just a couple of minutes. We'll also get to the keys to the game. We'll get to the starting lineup as well for the Dodgers, which looks a little different. Dodgers baseball brought to you by Shakey's Pizza Parlor, the official pizza partner of the Dodgers audio broadcast. When it's game night, it's group night at Shakey's.com.
3: David Vassay. And now, what will likely be Vassay fielding insults from a Dodger player.
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3: This is High and Tight.
4: All right, it's game four of the NLCS, and we're here with the man that exudes all the quiet confidence of the Dodgers heading into this game today. Will Smith is our guest. Thanks a lot for the time.
11: What up, Vassay?
4: Yeah, I got the shirt on today, Kike.
12: What up?
4: I got the shirt on. Have you seen the shirt?
12: No, I think you need to wear it, though.
4: It's underneath my polo right now.
12: Polo off for the rest of the day. Come on.
4: Well, number one, congratulations. Another October Smith in the world. Congratulations on being a three-time girl dad. How have you balanced all this?
12: Yeah, thank you. It's my wife's a trooper. That's how. She's been doing a lot of the work and taking care. I'm just kind of enjoying the moments at home with the baby and the girls. So, yeah, it's all her right now.
4: So the baby girl Smith was born a couple of days ago. I know in 2024, the Dodgers provided you with a helicopter to get from San Diego to L.A. How did you get there for the birth and be ready for game three yesterday?
12: Yeah, she was born, you know, about an hour after we landed back here in L.A. after the game, maybe 2 hours after. So, yeah, it was great timing.
4: Was that luck or was that predetermined? Did Kara hold out for you?
12: A little bit of both, yeah. A little bit of both.
4: You guys have had your backs to the wall before. Does it have the same feeling that it did last year going into game six?
12: Yeah, you know, it's win or go home now. You know, we're not scared of that moment. We're not scared of that situation. So we just got to go out and play better baseball than we had the last couple games. And, you know, we all trust each other. We all believe in each other and believe we can still win this. So it starts with one win tonight.
4: Will, have you guys really played that poorly or have the Brewers just done a lot when you've hit the ball hard?
12: They've definitely done a good job. They've played better than us. I wouldn't say. I think it's more just us not executing as well as we should. Yeah.
4: I asked you this the other day, and I'll ask you again now. Do you feel like your pitchers are giving these Brewers hitters too much credit?
12: No. I think you just got to make good pitches to these guys. You know, they are good hitters. You know, they've been moving the ball, finding some holes. So, yeah, just a little less bad luck for us.
4: Do you feel like scoring early can change just the momentum of the series and of this game in particular?
12: The only thing that changed the series is if we win today.
4: You ready?
12: Yeah.
4: Thanks a lot for the time.
12: You got it.
4: There he goes, Will Smith. Appreciate his time before game four of the NLCS. We'll send it back to you in the studio, Tim.
2: All right, thanks a lot, DV. Dodgers and Brewers, it's a must-win game for the Dodgers. Will Smith came through last night. Will he come through again? He's batting cleanup tonight. Shohei Ohtani leading off as your designated hitter. Dave Roberts shaking up the lineup. Mookie Betts batting second. Freddie Freeman batting third. Will Smith doing the catching, batting cleanup. Kyle Tucker batting fifth. Teoscar Hernandez batting sixth in left field. Miguel Rojas batting seventh at second base. Andy Páez batting eighth in center field. And batting ninth at third base, getting the start ahead of Max Muncy, is Kike Hernandez. We'll dive deeper into this pitching matchup coming up. A must-win game for the Dodgers. It's game four of the National League Championship Series. Dodgers need Tyler Glasnow to do big things tonight. The Dodgers offense need to step it up. We'll get deeper into this pitching matchup when we return. I'm Tim Cates, and this is the back-to-back World Series champion Dodgers Audio Network.
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2: 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Shane Dronin on the mound for Milwaukee, at least to start the game. 27-year-old left-hander, fastball, sinker, slider, curveball, cutter. A rookie acquired from the Red Sox during the offseason, where he was a fifth-round pick of Boston back in 2020. 33 games, 19 starts, a 7-5 record with a 4.19 ERA. He was 5-5 with a 5.07 ERA as a starter, 2-0 with a 1.47 ERA as a reliever. Drouin is no wins, no losses in 3 games and 1 start with a 4.66 ERA against the Dodgers. A total of 9-2 third innings, 6 runs, 6 hits, 12 strikeouts, and 5 walks, including a home run. His only start came back on August 13th right here at Dodger Stadium, as he had a no decision in a 5-4 win. It'll be after that a bullpen game the remainder of the way for Milwaukee, including Dustin May. We expect to see take down a bulk of the innings. Tyler Glasnow goes for the Dodgers. 33-year-old right-hander, hurt for a chunk of the season. He went 5-2 with a 3.53 ERA during the regular season. Again, missed 4 months with a back injury. He returned on August 25th, made 6 starts before the season ended, striking out 49 over 34 in the third innings. On the year, he limited hitters to a 175 batting average, a .96 whip in 17 career postseason games. Tyler Glasnow is just 2-6 with a 4.27 ERA, but last year for the Dodgers, a 169 ERA in 6 games. Glasnow 0-3 with a 4.55 ERA in 9 career regular season games against the Brewers. That includes 5 starts. He's 0-1 with a 3.38 in 3 starts as a Dodger last year. Tyler Glasnow started Game 3 of the NLCS at Dodger Stadium, picking up a no decision despite allowing just 1 run on 3 hits over 5 2/3 innings. A bullpen game for the Brewers. Tyler Glasnow on the mound for the Dodgers. We're 15 minutes away from first pitch. Game 4 of the NLCS is coming up. Keys to the game are next. I'm Tim Cates, and this is the back-to-back World Series champion Dodgers Audio Network.
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It's the Dodgers and the Brewers. Game four of the National League Championship Series. Tyler Glasnow on the mound. First pitch at 5:08 as we get you ready for the start of the game with the support.